0: festival season just got louder. One, one, two. Check, check. Hello?
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0: 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Today FM. Ed Smith said Dolly Parton showed great business acumen when she held on to the rights of the song I Will Always Love You.
1: Elvis was sniffing around with the Colonel, maybe more so, sniffing around the song, and she was about to sign the contract, and then she just noticed 50%, and she was like, no. This is like speaks to the courage of the woman, the business acumen, and the strength of character we're dealing with here. And she turned Elvis down. Can you believe it? Early 70s. And she said that night she cried into her pillow, like, what have I done? But again, when the Bodyguard came out, she made untold
0: money. When Whitney Houston
1: came out, of course.
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3: 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She says, we were in Australia for 4 hours. 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
2: Today's forecast, sunshine, maybe rain, potentially hail. 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
1: 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Ed Smith said Dolly Parton showed great business acumen when she held on to the rights of the song I Will Always Love You.
2: Elvis was sniffing around with the Colonel, maybe more so, sniffing around the song, and she was about to sign the contract, and then she just noticed 50%, and she was like, no. This is like speaks to the courage of the woman, the business acumen, and the strength of character we're dealing with here. And she turned Elvis down. Can you believe it? Early 70s. And she said that night she cried into her pillow, like, what have I done? But again, when the bodyguard came out, she made untold amounts
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1: 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Ed Smith said Dolly Parton showed great business acumen when she held on to the rights of the song I Will Always Love You.
2: Elvis was sniffing around with the Colonel, maybe more so, sniffing around the song, and she was about to sign the contract, and then she just noticed 50%, and she was like, no. 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And she turned Elvis down. Can you believe it? Early 70s. And she said that night she cried into her pillow, like, what have I done? But again, when the Bodyguard came out, she made untold
1: money. 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
5: Oh yes, hello, hello. Friday the 28th of August. A very good morning. It is Shelley with you and very much ready for the weekend. Lots of great music to warm you up for the main event at 6. Ian, of course, we start with Morgan Wallen.

Playing the music you love, Cat's Eye and Animal on Today FM. It is a Friday morning. I hope you're feeling good. It is Shelley Gray with you, and it's finally here. We've been banging on about it enough, haven't we? Electric picnic weekend, it is upon us. Let's hope the weather starts to get a little bit better. Come on! I was on air last night, actually, and there were some very worried people making their way to Stradbally, and the rain just pelting down on them. Like, they were sending in voice notes. You could hear the rain pelting on the windscreen. I think it started to dry up maybe a little bit after that as they were approaching Stradbally. So I hope the worst of it is over, she says with great optimism. Ian Dempsey will be ready anyway. He'll have his wellies. He'll have his poncho all ready to go. He's going to be broadcasting live on Saturday morning from Electric Picnic, from the Sheebean in Electric Picnic. And of course, he gets here from 6 a.m. this morning. All right. Florence Road expected to have the tent bursting at the seams at Electric Picnic. They're playing the Electric Arena on Sunday afternoon at 4:45, and expect to hear the crowd singing back all the la la la la's to the sun. It's Break the Girl. Florence Road on Today FM.

0: Tiesto, John Legend, All of Me on Today FM. And before that, it was Dr. Dre and Tupac, California Love. If you like that era, actually, of music, there's a new Snoop Dogg biopic on the way. It's going to cover the rise of Snoop Dogg through that whole West Coast hip hop scene, but it will also include his friendship with Tupac and Dr. Dre. It's simply called Snoop. Pretty sure it's directed by Snoop Dogg as well, and it is due out in cinemas next year, so a little bit to wait, August 2027. But sooner than that, and if band movies, biopics, documentaries are your thing, and if you're a Queen fan, their huge 1986 Budapest show, it's coming to the cinema. So it was the last Queen performance with Freddie Mercury ever filmed, and it's called Queen Budapest in cinemas this year, October the 7th. That'll be a good one. Alright, we still have Electric Picnic tickets to give away. We'd want to be giving them away fairly lively, fairly early today, so that people can get organised, but I do have those details on the way about what song you are listening out for at the moment. Also, Glass Animals next on Today FM.
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0: Taylor Swift, Love Story on Today FM. Playing the music you love on a Friday morning. It is Shelley Gray with you. And your weather for today, Met Aaron tell us that rain will gradually clear from the east and southeast this morning. Other areas will be largely dry, although there'll be patches of drizzle and mist for a time. Throughout the afternoon then, sunny spells will improve, but scattered showers will develop too, and some of these could be heavy as well. Cloud will increase then across the southwest during the evening, with rain or drizzle developing in the far southwest. And highest temperatures today of 18 to 23 degrees. All right, let's keep it moving with the music. Something from the 80s actually coming up a little later on. Something from Aerosmith as well from the 90s. And Gracie Abrams is next on Today FM.
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Dermot Kennedy funeral on Today FM. Playing the music you love. It is Shelley Gray with you. Ian Dempsey on the way from 6 this morning. Ready for the weekend at Electric Picnic. And he'll also have another two-night stay for two people in the Wineport Lodge Hotel to give away. Will he have EP tickets though to give away? Stay tuned to find out. And remember, you are listening now for CMAT Take a Sexy Picture of Me. It has to be played soon, surely. Right now though, it is Olivia Rodrigo and Stupid Song on Today FM.

Olivia Rodrigo, a stupid song on Today FM. Remember, tonight from 10 p.m, your friend and mine, Steve K, he is back for Today FM 80s. Always a great show, always a great time, and just always a great way to start the weekend. So let's get something from that decade to finish off the show this morning. But right now, we head back to 1992. Dream, you're the best thing on Today FM.

Lost Frequencies, where are you now on Today FM? Playing the music you love. It is Shelley Gray with you as we get ready for the weekend. What's it going to be? Is it going to be Electric Picnic, Bon Jovi and Crow Park maybe for you, Joanne McNally down in Cork, or will it be the college football in the Aviva on Saturday? Or maybe you're just staying put, not leaving the house, no plans, and just glad it's the weekend. Amen. I think this is perfect to set us up for it. Pet Shop Boys, It's a Sin on Today FM.

0: Boys, it's a sin on Today FM. Remember, Today FM 80s tonight from 10 p.m. with Steve Kay. Stay right there. Ian Dempsey and the Breakfast Show team, they are next. Have a great weekend. Take care.
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2: It's 6 o'clock. I'm Quisha Conley. The scale of destruction in Nepal and neighbouring Tibet is gradually being uncovered. More than 400 people have died following flash floods. Two Irish people are among those missing, with rescue efforts being hampered by destroyed homes, swamped roads and damaged bridges. Dr. Alison Gokutano is the World Health Organization representative for Nepal.
3: The priority will be on the search and rescue operations. Immediate priority is with the treating the immediately injured. In terms of the total number that we might be seeing, it won't be surprising that the numbers will increase over time.
2: The dispute at the country's only child detention centre has been resolved. Support staff working at Oberstown have been locked in a dispute over safe staffing levels and have held a series of work stoppages and protests in recent weeks. Both sides in the dispute finally reached a deal during talks at the Workplace Relations Commission, which continued until after midnight. The Force of Trade Union says it will now present the measures to its members and recommended they're accepted in a ballot. And Electric Picnic gets underway today. 80,000 people will attend the event in Stradbally in County Leash. Headliners over the weekend include Gorillaz, CMAT, Amble, Fontaines DC, with Lewis Capaldi closing the main stage tonight after Somber. Some rain is expected on Saturday and Sunday. However, Alan O'Reilly from Carlo Weather says overnight sleeping conditions for those camping won't be too cold.
4: The good news is the cloud will keep temperatures from dropping too low. So while we did get to 1 degree Monday morning, it is not going to be as cold. So temperatures probably only getting down to maybe 10 or 11 degrees. Still chilly if you're in a tent, so you might want the woolly socks, but not as cold. Temperatures on Friday will get up to maybe 19 or 20 degrees, but it will be cooler on Saturday and Sunday, which no harm with the raincoat, at least you won't be too warm.
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2: Rain in the east and southeast this morning with patches of drizzle, mist and fog elsewhere. Rain clearing later this morning with sunny spells this afternoon and highs of 18 to 23 degrees.
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8: It's the weekend. It has arrived. Here we are, Friday morning. Ian Dempsey with you on The Breakfast Show. And we're here until 9 o'clock. And the picnic gets underway as well in Stradbally in County Leash.

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1: Let's go to the beach, let's go get a wave. They say what they gonna say. Have a drink, clink,

0: This is Today FM. We are playing the music you love all day long. In fact, all weekend long. What's happening today? Well, the biggie is Electric Picnic, of course. It has finally arrived. If you are going there, all roads lead to Stradbally in County Laois. Have a safe journey. Have a brilliant time. Enjoy yourself. Lewis Capaldi, Zara Larsson and Somber are the big headliners later on tonight. So enjoy that. I'm going to be down tomorrow, by the way, doing the show, which you're going to be able to hear right across Ireland, right across the world. And so that's going to be down there. Alison Curtis is going to be down there tomorrow. I know that Louise Cantillon is going to be there today. So we're going to basically run the radio station from Electric Picnic over the weekend. If you're not going to EP, Joanne McNally is going to be on stage. She'll be waiting for you at Cork's Opera House tonight with her massive tour, Pinophile. That is in the Opera House in Cork tonight. Another day, another bit of Oasis trivia. It was on this day in 2009 that Oasis officially broke up after a series of incidents between Noel and Liam Gallagher. Noel finally walked out before the band were due to go on stage in Paris. He released a statement which read, "It's with some sadness and great relief to tell you that I quit Oasis tonight. People will write and say what they like, but I simply could not go on working with Liam a day longer. Thankfully, they put it to bed and are back doing their thing now again." And they seem to be happier than ever. Maybe it's just a maturity thing. I don't know. And happy birthday to actor, musician and all-round legend Jack Black, who turns 57 today. He shares his birthday with Jennifer Coolidge, Florence Welch of Florence and the Machine, who turns 39 today, and Shania Twain. Let's go, girls.
1: Let's go, girls.

0: for you. That's Kingfisher and The Sun Will Never Settle on The Love I Have For You.
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0: Okay, it's happening. 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The amount is guaranteed and it must be won. 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The cash machine will then randomly pick the first number just after 3. Pick the first number. If that could be you we're calling, all right? During the Ray Foley Show. Answer within 5 rings. Give us the prize amount. And the cash is yours. So you could win €200,000 this afternoon. 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The correct answer is €200,000. Text WIN to 57557. You have until 3 o'clock this afternoon. 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

0: That is Sabrina Carpenter there and Man Child on Today FM, and Stars of Electric Picnic, which gets underway today officially, Amble on Sunday night, and that was The Swell on Today FM. Right, we got a bit of rain in the east and southeast at first this morning, with patches of drizzle, mist and fog elsewhere, and that rain is going to clear later this morning. Oh good. Sunny spells will improve this afternoon, although some showers will develop as well, turning heavy at times. Cloud will increase across the southwest this evening. It's going to be warm, it's going to be humid. Highest temperatures 18 to 23 degrees Celsius. Seems okay to me. It's 6:31 on Today FM. Latest in sport coming up with Philip Egan in a couple of minutes. First of all, Quishaw Connolly with your news headlines. Morning, Quishaw.
1: Morning, Ian. The scale of destruction in Nepal and neighbouring Tibet is gradually being uncovered. More than 400 people have died following flash floods. Two Irish people are among those missing, with rescue efforts being hampered by destroyed homes, swamped roads and damaged bridges. The dispute at the country's only child detention centre has been resolved after WRC talks continued until after midnight. Support staff working at Oberstown have been locked in a dispute over safe staffing levels and have held a series of work stoppages and protests in recent weeks. The Fórsa Trade Union is recommending that its members accept the measures when they're balloted. And Kim Bay in Mayo has been crowned Ireland's top destination for a scenic autumn getaway.
0: Ah, scenic will do.
1: Scenic, yeah. The Strand in Achill Island has beaten iconic landmarks, including the Cliffs of Moher and the Giant's Causeway, in the Irish Beauty Spot Index compiled by Compare NI. And the rest of the top five are Kirklow Beach in Wexford, Slieve League in Donegal, the Marble Arch Caves in Fermanagh, and Glenveagh National Park in Donegal.
0: Very nice. But Anne, are you pronouncing it? Have you been there? I mean, is it Keen Bay or
1: who's been there?
0: Yeah.
1: Phil has.
0: Phil, have you?
2: Ah, yes. Ah, that's my wife's neck of the woods.
0: Ah,
2: Kim
0: right,
2: Bay.
0: Phil.
2: Yeah, I would have made the mistake and I would have been corrected straight away. Yeah.
0: Yeah.
2: I was there.
0: How do you pronounce it?
2: Kim.
0: Kim Bay.
2: Yeah.
0: Okay. It looks almost like perfectly proportioned. It's like a little square. It's just a little private beach almost, is it?
2: Yeah. No, it's absolutely stunning. The last time I was there was over Christmas to walk the dogs, and it was really quiet because obviously the time of the year.
0: But I'd say it gets packed during the summer. To be honest,
2: you probably wouldn't go near it during the summer because it'd be so packed. But other nice
0: beaches.
2: It's
0: more packed now with this kind of recommendation.
2: Yeah.
0: There you go.
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0: Then Phil is here, of course, with the latest in sport as well this morning, not just the beauty spots of Ireland. And it's Rovers and out, Phil. Good morning.
2: Good morning, Ian. Yeah, Shamrock Rovers out of the Conference League, and manager Stephen Bradley says the concession of soft goals cost them their place in the league phase for the third season in a row. An own goal from Graham Burke saw Rovers lose 1-0 away to Coops. The Finnish side won 2-1 on aggregate. Rangers, Hibs and Motherwell also went out in the playoff round, but Brighton did qualify with a 4-0 win at home to Tromso. Tonight in the Premier Division, St Pat's and Bohemians can close the gap on leader Shamrock Rovers. Pat's now a win at home to Waterford would move them within a point of the top. Now, they would have played two games more than Rovers. Bows are 7 points off top spot. They face bottom side Sligo Rovers at Dalymount Park. The other game at 7:45 sees Galway United host Shelburne, and at 8 it's the loud derby between Drogheda and Dundalk. One game in the Premier League as well, with Manchester City away to Crystal Palace from 8. Last night Chelsea and Fulham both advanced around 3 of the Carabao Cup. South Africa's Cassandra Alexander leads the Irish Open on 9 under par at the K Club. She'll start her round just after 8 a.m. Anya Donegan leads the Irish Challenge and 3 under par and is due out in the course just before 8 o'clock this morning. Leona Maguire and Annabelle Wilson are both 1 under. They start their rounds this afternoon. Rory McIlroy is 2 under par and 6 shots behind the leader Minwoo Lee after the first round of the Tour Championship in Atlanta. And Gabriel Bannigan says the goalposts have moved after announcing his decision to step down as manager of the Monaghan Senior Footballers. He leaves after 2 years in the role and says conditions weren't right for him to continue in.
0: Okay, Phil, thank you very much for that. More in the sport as we go through the morning, and indeed your news and your traffic and the music you love, like this one.

0: Disco 2000, they didn't have that many big hits, but the ones they did were pretty stupendous, weren't they? Pulp and Disco 2000 on Today FM. It is 6:40 now, 20 minutes before 7. Have you had your breakfast? Have you? Well, why don't you get in touch with us right now, because I've got three questions for you just to prove that you've had your breakfast. These are easy questions, okay? This is your opportunity, and you don't get that many opportunities to get yourself one of our breakfast show bowls. Special design and not buyable anywhere, okay? You can't buy it on the internet. You can't walk into your local Brown Thomas or Penny's or any shop at all and buy these. Okay, so they are only available if you earn it and win it. So if you want to have a go, 0874100102, we're looking for one listener, a.k.a. you. Yes, you, to join me on the air and answer three fairly easy questions and start the weekend off on the right note. Do you want to have a go? You win the, yeah, you get the bowl if you get all three right. Name and county, that's all you got to do. Send that to this text number, 0874100102. Who's had their breakfast on Today FM? 0874100102. As my old buddy, I was mentioning yesterday that I put a small little bet on Áine Donegan for the Women's Irish Open. So she's featured there on the sports page in the Irish Times today. Alexander, four shots clear as Donegan leads the home charge. And she is three under, tied ninth at the moment, which is fantastic. So keep her going there, Áine Donegan. And it's a great piece from the K Club with Philip Reid about all of the business down there. And it looks fairly exciting stuff. So day two gets underway in a few minutes' time, really. There's a great photograph as well. We were talking about this on the show yesterday. DCU students unveiling Ireland's first solar-powered racing car. I'm still trying to find out how fast this car actually goes. But there's a picture there of team principal at DCU Solar Racing, Rian Gill, sitting in the team's Bullet. Bullet sounds pretty fast to me. Bullet racing car. So it looks like it's totally solar-powered. I would imagine it stores up the power and then gets it going there. And it's getting itself ready for a 24-hour endurance race for solar-powered vehicles in Belgium and next month. Come on, Ireland! Solar-powered vehicles now. What next, eh? Brilliant. So, congratulations to everybody in DCU involved in all of that. 6:42 is the time. There's also a photograph there of All-Ireland winning footballer Cian McHale from Foxford in County. Yes, it's that county. Mayo. And he lofts the Sigerson Cup at his graduation from University of Limerick. Cian was part of the team that won UL's first ever Sigerson Cup win this year. So there you go. Great photograph as well. It looks like it was a decent enough day there in Limerick as well, in the University of Limerick. So fair play, Cian McHale. It's 6:43. This is Today FM. Who's had their breakfast? 0874100102.
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0: FM. All right then, 1 year ago today, we were all looking forward to tonight and Chapel Roan being on the stage in Stradbally in County Laois. Do you remember that? Wasn't it great?

0: Chapel Roll now, that's called Pig Pony Club. It's 6:49 on Today FM on Friday. We got Damien Heffernan on the line. He's from Trim and he's on his way to Tiberdoran, where he's been working over the last 5 weeks. My God. So every Friday I ask one listener three questions from events that have happened this week in what we call Who's Had Their Breakfast? And if they get all three correct, they are officially the proud owner of one of our shiny breakfast show bowls. Ungettable anywhere else, really. You can only get them, you can't buy them or anything like that. So if by any chance Damien Heffernan gets one wrong, we're going to open it up to you guys out there listening at the moment. So listen closely to the questions and see if you can come in and pounce on just that one singular question to win the bowl instead. But I have every confidence in Damien. Morning, Damien. How are you?
1: Morning, Ian. How are you?
0: Very good. Damien, you're on the way from Trim to Tipperary. Do you do that every day?
1: Yeah, every day, yeah.
0: My God.
1: Up and down every day.
0: Because you know what they say. It's a long way to Tipperary.
1: It is, yeah. When you're sitting driving, it's a long way.
0: So you're up and back. So that takes a lot out of your day, doesn't it?
1: I suppose, yeah. And then you walk your day as well.
0: Yeah. Oh, my God. So you're a hard-working man. And what do you do? What kind of work are you doing in Tipperary?
1: Well, I'm working for a contractor on the railway.
0: Oh.
1: Driving machines.
0: Right. It's like an old Western, isn't it? I'm working on a railway. Sort of thing.
1: Just not that far back.
0: And listen, do you work at the weekends as well?
1: Yeah, some weekends, yeah.
0: But
1: yeah.
0: Are you off this weekend?
1: Off this weekend,
0: excellent.
1: Yeah.
0: Very good. Okay. Well, listen, I hope this works out for you. I've got three questions about the week that went by. Whoa, there's the music. So let's see how we get on this morning. I wish you the very best of luck with these. And we're going for the bowl here now. You know that

0: Open is currently in play. Which famous Kildare golf club is hosting the tournament?
1: K-Club.
0: No problem, dear, whatsoever. Okay, Damien, that's two down. Right, now this is the final question, and it's about TV. Disney Plus has announced a reboot of a TV show called Blind Date this week. We want to know which Irish star has been unveiled as the new presenter of Blind Date on Disney Plus. Is it A, Joanne McNally? Is it B, Graham Norton? Or is it C, Maura Higgins?
1: Maura Higgins.
0: Oh, sir, it's the right answer. Yay! Well done. Very good. I can hear it in your voice. You're thrilled. You've got the bowl. This is fantastic.
1: That's the parrot every morning now.
0: Hey, good man yourself. Damien, congratulations. Thanks a million. Enjoy the weekend off as well, all right? Cheers.
1: Thanks a million, Ian.
0: Bye, good luck.
1: Bye-bye.
0: Yes, Maura Higgins has just been unveiled as the new presenter of Blind Date on Disney Plus. That's amazing. Well done. Damien Heffernan going from Trim to Tiburadoran at the

0: Calvin Harris with our very own Jazzy. Whoa. Getting better all the time, actually. That sounds even better on a Friday as we head into the weekend. That's called Satisfied.
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0: All right, let's go to Mark Hogan and see what's going on the traffic and travel situation this morning for Friday. Morning, Mark.
3: Good morning, Ian. Electric Friday, of course. But first, Amiens Street into Dublin is slow from Connolly Station to roadworks at Beresford Place. And a number of designated routes are in place for traffic heading towards Electric Picnic. Dublin traffic should exit the M7 at Junction 16 Portlaoise East or it's Junction 17 Portlaoise Centre from the Limerick side. Cork traffic should leave the M8 at Junction 3 Rathdowney and head through Ballyroan, while traffic from the west should travel on the N80 towards Mount Mellick and from the southeast stay on the N80 straight towards Stradbally. 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
13: Dáil returns to approve excise cuts. It's 7 o'clock, I'm Quíseach Conley. TDs are returning to the Dáil today to debate changes to temporary fuel supports. Yesterday, ministers signed off on plans to extend the reductions in excise duty for fuel until the end of October. The reversal had been due to take effect from the 1st of September on a gradual basis, but the cuts will now be phased out between November and February. People Before Profits' Paul Murphy says it shows how out of touch the government is.
14: The fact that they've had to recall the Dáil to stop petrol and diesel prices going up in the middle of a cost of living crisis from next week illustrates the fact that, I mean, they didn't see that this was going to be a problem when clearly we saw it would be a problem. Anyone who knew that petrol and diesel prices were due to go up at the start of September, then again in November and again knew this was going to be a problem.
13: The scale of destruction in Nepal and neighbouring Tibet is gradually being uncovered. More than 400 people have died following flash floods. Two Irish people are among those missing, with rescue efforts hampered by destroyed homes, swamped roads and damaged bridges. Dr. Alison Gacatano is the World Health Organization representative for Nepal.
7: The priority will be on the search and rescue operations. Immediate priority is with the treating the immediately injured. In terms of the total number that we might be seeing, it won't be surprising that the numbers will increase over time.
13: The dispute at the country's only child detention centre has been resolved after talks at the Workplace Relations Commission continued until after midnight. Support staff working at Oberstown had been locked in a dispute over safe staffing levels and have held a series of work stoppages and protests in recent weeks. The FORSA trade union is recommending its members accept the measures when they're balloted. And Ellie Goulding treated her Irish fans to a surprise gig in Dublin this week. The singer was in the country to celebrate the expansion of her drinks business, Served, according to the Irish Daily Star. The 39-year-old gave an unexpected performance in Café on Seine on Wednesday, with a few familiar faces in the crowd, including Love Island's Sean Fitzgerald. Today FM News, more in half an hour.
15: Mas dúlde te bheith fisruch, is mo ha fáunert fáibana a réitach. 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
17: Good morning, I'm Philip Egan. Shamrock Rovers boss Stephen Bradley says the concession of soft goals cost them a place in the Conference League group phase this season. An own goal from Graham Burke saw Rovers lose 1-0 away to Coops. The Finnish side won 2-1 on aggregate. Tonight in the Premier Division, St. Pat's and Bohemians can close the gap on Rovers at the top. Pat's know a win at home to Waterford would move them within a point of top spot. Bows, who are 7 points behind Rovers, face bottom side Sligo Rovers at Dalymount Park. The other game at 7.45 sees Galway United host Shelburne, and at 8 it's the Loud Derby between Drogheda and Dundalk. One game in the Premier League tonight as well. Manchester City are away to Crystal Palace from 8. Last night, Chelsea and Fulham both advanced to round 3 of the Carabao Cup. South Africa's Cassandra Alexander leads the Irish Open at 9 under par at the K Club, and she'll start her second round just after 8 this morning. Anya Donegan leads the Irish Challenge on 3 under par and will go out just before 8. Leona Maguire and Annabelle Wilson are both 1 under par and are out this afternoon. Meanwhile, Rory McIlroy is 2 under and 6 behind the leader Minwoo Lee after round 1 of the season-ending Tour Championship in Atlanta. And Gabriel Bannigan says the goalposts have moved after announcing his decision to step down as manager of the Monaghan Senior Footballers. He leaves after 2 years in the role and says conditions weren't right to continue. To hear live commentary of the League of Ireland every Friday, download the Go Loud app now.
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13: Rain in the east and southeast, clearing later this morning with sunny spells this afternoon and highs of 18 to 23 degrees.
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18: Right then, it is 7.06. Hang on a sec. Yes, it's 7.06. Now we're going to kickstart the nation and we're going to Cork.
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18: Yes, Friday morning. Let's go down to Mary Kent, who is in Cork, tuned our way at the moment. Hello, Mary. How are you?
19: Hi, Ian. Good morning.
18: Everything good?
19: Everything is great. Bring on the weekend.
18: Yes, and today is apparently a big milestone date for you and your partner, yeah?
19: Oh, yeah, myself and Jim, 27 years married today.
18: 27 years, yes. Wow. Has that got a special stone or anything like that? 27? 25 is silver, isn't it?
19: 25 is silver. I didn't check.
18: Yeah, did you not? 27.
19: No, I didn't. Yeah. 27, yeah.
18: it's probably some very precious gemstone anyway. Hey, Jim?
19: Probably.
18: So you want to do the kickstart for that, and also because you are going to see the greatest live band of all time.
19: Oh my God, yes, Bon Jovi, bring them on. Oh, you've been waiting a long time. This is the longest we've waited, 6 to 7 years, 7 years, wow. Yeah.
18: So they're playing Croke Park on Sunday night, isn't it?
19: Sunday night, Croke Park, yeah.
18: Okay, and you're going to be in the gold circle. What does that mean exactly?
19: Well, as close to the front as possible.
18: Oh, wow, very good. Yeah. And do you know the songs?
19: Oh God, yeah.
18: Yeah.
19: Oh God, yeah. We do indeed. Yeah.
18: Lovely guy and great band as well. And it's going to be a fantastic night. You know, you can sing along with all of them. So, you know, I'm sure the voice is in good shape now at the moment, is it?
19: Oiling the throat, absolutely.
18: Well, listen, you enjoy yourself, Mary. You're going to kickstart the nation, and we're delighted that it's a live version of a well-known song. I'm going to hand it over to you right now. Happy anniversary.
19: Thank you. Good morning, Ireland. Good morning, Karina, Nicole and Denise, who will be travelling on Sunday. And to my daughter, Emma, I forgot her on my last time I was on with you, Ian. So, Ian, hit that button.

0: Come on, John. Living on a Prayer, that's Bon Jovi, the live version, and that was live at Madison Square Garden. And especially for Mary Kent, a little extra thrill and a little treat for you going along and for your wedding anniversary as well. So hi to Jim, good man Jim, and daughter Emma as well. And she's going with the girls on Sunday to the Gold Circle, if you don't mind, to John Bon Jovi and his band. It's going to be great. Actually, I spoke to him. Remember, if you were listening, you may have heard that. Here's a little bit of that interview, and we were talking about Irish fans and how brilliant they are.
1: You know the way a lot of artists come over and they say, oh, the Irish, they just get us. And is that true?
2: It's not. Oh, it is. No, yeah. There's no question.
1: Yeah.
2: There's no question. The difference is you come to Ireland and they know the verse.
1: Yeah.
2: You go to America and they know the chorus.
1: Right, okay.
2: And then, you know, I mean, it's that deep. You know, you can go to places that people are sitting on their hands with that, okay, impress me attitude.
1: Oh, God.
2: But here, it just feels very real.
1: Do you think maybe they connect with the lyrics of the songs, that they kind of maybe have lived?
2: Look, I've never met an Irish man or a woman who is an incredible storyteller.
1: Yeah,
2: they can bullshit with the best of them, then spin a yarn. So every one of them is a songwriter in their own right.
1: Yeah.
0: So sing along, everybody, on Sunday night if you're going along to Bon Jovi at Croker. It's 14 minutes past 7 now on Today FM. It's going to be great, isn't it? I mean, it's not just Electric Picnic that's on. Bon Jovi as well. Sunday night.
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0: Just want to very quickly remind you about the song that you're looking out for today, okay?
4: Baby, heed my solution. And take a sexy picture. Take a sexy picture.
0: Yes, we are still doing it today. So it's Take a Sexy Picture of Me. And it is from C-Matt. When you hear that, text in Picnic and your name to 087-4100-102. Okay.

0: Pablo on tomorrow night at the Picnic. That is High Hopes 3000. That's going to be a popular gig, I would imagine. It's 19 minutes past 7 on Today FM. Speaking of excitement and popularity, RTE have just announced their TV schedule for the autumn and beyond. And our resident expert on The Breakfast Show on Gift Grub, Daniel, is with us online to tell us all about it. So he's a bit of an expert in this whole area of television. And I suppose he's just like a punter, you know what I mean? He knows what he likes. He knows what he wants to see when he sits down with the remote control on his favourite chair. Yeah. So, Daniel, what's it like? What's the RTE TV schedule like? Is it good?
1: Hold me back, Ian, and stop me from running into the post office to pay me licence fee. What an unmitigated pile of steaming
0: Dung.
1: Dung. Really? They're thrown at us this year. I think they've given up, to be quite honest with you. Every second programme, I was looking through it there, every second programme on the box this autumn is going to be about murder.
0: Murder?
1: Tall Tales and Murder. Yeah. This is a new one by the fella who wrote Love, Hate.
0: Oh, Stuart, yeah.
1: And everybody was murdered in that as well. Another one called Galway Bay Murders.
0: Right.
1: Then Kin Murder Fest.
0: That's true.
1: Then Marie Cassidy talking about people who she's seen that have already been murdered. And that's on top of all the murder podcasts that they're going to spew out at us. Like a combine harvester that spews murder. I wouldn't be surprised if the Late Late Show start murdering their guests for ratings, Ian. You know that? You welcome, please, Dermot Bannon. Oh, we're sorry. Dermot's body has been found in the green room. We used to have innocent programmes in this country, Ian.
0: Yeah.
1: Programmes like Mart and Market. Do you remember that?
0: I remember. And Landmark was another one, wasn't it?
1: Yes. Yeah. They think they followed each other.
0: They did.
1: You were just, Martin Market, you would just watch a baldy fella with glasses.
0: That's right.
1: Talking about bulls walking around in a circle.
0: He'd be talking about who's, wasn't
1: hoose.
0: He? Who's? Was it
1: who's? That's it, yeah. That's it, yeah. And mastitis and stuff like that. Not that he had mastitis. They used to talk about bulls walking around a circle. You just watched them for 20 minutes around a circle in grainy sort of footage. That lad was a rock star. Do you know that? He was an absolute... Then you turn on Guard the Patrol and you have two lads with their sleeves rolled up looking at you, talking about two plates that have been stolen in Ballyferrity. Or Bosco. Now everybody's been chopped to pieces. Right.
0: Well, I mean, hang on a second. Like, Tommy Tiernan is back. I mean, Tommy Tiernan is not murdering anyone, is he?
1: Well, don't be putting any ideas into his head, Ian. Yeah? Am I the only person, by the way, in the country that's never, ever been on Tommy Tiernan?
0: Have you never been on?
1: Never.
0: Really?
1: My bin man was on Tommy Tiernan 2 years ago. Have you been asked?
0: No, I wouldn't be deep enough.
1: Oh, I'd love
0: Tommy,
1: to see you on.
0: Wouldn't you? You'd love
1: I'd love to see you. I'd love to see you talking about how depressed you get at 3 o'clock in the afternoon, staring at the wall. That'd be great TV. Brilliant TV.
0: Now listen, Miriam.
1: I mean,
0: Miriam has a
1: He'd break you down because they film until apparently they film
0: about
1: until
0: five
1: until
0: and a half
1: you.
0: Hours, and then they put out 20
1: That's
0: minutes.
1: It.
0: Yeah, Miriam has a new show as well, hasn't she?
1: Oh, God, yeah. It's brilliant. Oh, you wouldn't believe what it's about, Ian.
0: What?
1: Miriam O'Callaghan is presenting a show about declining fertility rates in Ireland.
0: Right.
1: Now, I just love how RTE management think. We need a person that works in RTE and that's had absolute shed loads of babies. Oh, I know. What about Miriam? God. Anyway, listen, I could go on and on and on. I'm off to listen to 3 hours of Joe Rogan. Good luck.
0: You'll be glued to it. Good luck, Daniel.
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0: 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Today FM. Can today get any more exciting? We've also got €200,000 up for grabs in the cash machine this afternoon. And this is not just up for grabs, this is guaranteed. It's going out. It is leaving this building. Somebody's going to win it. It could be going into your bank account. All the details as to how you can win it coming up just after 8 this morning. There is still time to enter this competition.
13: Ian Dempsey.

0: Rosé and Bruno Mars together, and that is APT on Today FM. Okay, it's 7:30 in the morning. We're opening the lines for Waffle, a final chance of the week. €1,000 up for grabs, and it's here every day for you. 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So it's a game where we give you a topic just before you start, so we're not going to give you the topic just yet, and then you have to waffle about it as much as you can in just 30 seconds. I've got 5 keywords about the topic, and every time you get one right, you will hear the waffle ding like that, and if you hear it 5 times, you've won €1,000. 087-4100-102.
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2: 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That quiet relief when the traffic finally clears, that's human. 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
3: Gardiner Street into Dublin is busy from Sean McDermott Street Junction to Beresford Place, with a delay there on Amien Street from Connie Station. Savile Place onto Gill Street inbound is backed up between the Boxing Club and the Quays. And if you're off to Electric Picnic, some delays are starting to show around Stradbally. 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
0: Okay, Mark, thank you very much. Rain in the east and southeast at first this morning, with patches of drizzle, mist and fog elsewhere. But the rain is going to clear later this morning, and sunny spells will improve this afternoon. So that's looking good, isn't it? Although some showers will develop too, turning heavy at times. Cloud will increase across the southwest this evening. It's going to be warm, it's going to be humid. Highest temperatures 18 to 23 degrees Celsius. Latest coming up in sport with Philip Egan in a moment. First of all, Quishock Connolly has your news headlines. Morning, Quishock.
4: Morning, Ian. TDs are returning to the Dáil today to debate changes to temporary fuel supports. Yesterday, ministers signed off on plans to extend the reductions in excise duty for petrol and diesel until the end of October. The cuts will be gradually phased out between November and February next year. The dispute at the country's only child detention centre has been resolved after talks at the Workplace Relations Commission continued until after midnight. Support staff working at Oberstown had been locked in a dispute over safe staffing levels and have held a series of work stoppages and protests in recent weeks. And helping someone carry heavy bags and helping an elderly neighbour have been named the most appreciated acts of kindness. 9 in 10 people believe people could do with being kinder, while 83% say random acts of kindness help to improve their mood for the rest of the day. And giving someone your seat on public transport, holding the door for the next person, and returning a lost item are also listed in the research by protein shake brand For Goodness Shakes.
0: For Goodness Shakes. Oh, just Sean Connery, is it?
4: Maybe. He likes it.
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0: 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Latest sport coming up with Philip Egan. Rovers pipped at the finish line. Very good. Morning, Phil.
5: Good morning, Ian. Yeah, Shamrock Rovers beaten in Finland, where they were aiming to reach the group phase of the Conference League for a third season in a row. The Premier Division champions lost 1-0 to Coops, who won 2-1 on aggregate. An unfortunate own goal from Graham Burke decided the second leg. It also meant Rovers lost every away game in Europe this season. And manager Stephen Bradley says the concession of soft goals cost them their place.
6: Obviously, we're frustrated with the goal we give away. But I said to the players, and if we're being honest with ourselves as a group, we've probably typifies the type of goal that we've given up in Europe. A really, really soft goal, really sloppy, and ultimately that's what's cost us.
5: Tonight in the Premier Division, St Pat's and Bohemians have a chance to close the gap on Shamrock Rovers at the top. Pats, who are 4 points behind, are at home to Waterford, while Bows, who were 7 adrift, face bottom side Sligo Rovers at Dalymount Park. Those games start at 7:45. At the same time, Galway United are at home to Shelburne, and at 8 it's the Loud Derby between Drogheda and Dundalk. Also one game in the Premier League, with Crystal Palace at home to Manchester City. That one starts at 8. South Africa's Cassandra Alexander leads the Irish Open on 9 under par at the K Club. She's due to start her second round just after 8 this morning. Anya Donegan will go out in the next few minutes and is the leading Irish player on 3 under par. Leona Maguire and Annabelle Wilson, who were both 1 under, will tee off this afternoon. Rory McIlroy is 2 under par and 6 adrift of Minwoo Lee at the season-ending Tour Championship in Atlanta. Well, Tom McKibben leads the rain-affected British Masters in 5-under. Still has 5 holes of his first round to play. And big news from Monaghan last night is that Gabriel Bannigan has stepped down as manager of the senior footballers after 2 years in the role. It looked like he would continue for 2027, but he says the conditions weren't right for him to continue, and he said that the goalposts have been moved. So watch that space.
0: Okay. Thank you very much, and best of luck to him in the future as well. Thanks, Phil. It's 7:35 on Today FM. Whoa! Bit of Park Life, bit of Blur on Today FM. We're going to play Waffle directly. F.

0: All the People, Park Life, that's Blur on Today FM 738. And parts of Blur, of course, going to be down at Electric Picnic as well, which gets underway officially today. I know a lot of people were arriving there yesterday, and it looked a little bit miserable now with the weather, but it looks like the weather's going to get a bit better. So fingers crossed if you're down there, and hello from your good friends here at Today FM. I know Louise Cantillon's going to be down there later on today with the lunchtime show. I'm going to be down tomorrow as well. We're basically running the radio station from Stradbally in County Leash over the weekend, so do join us for that. 7:39 is the time. We're going to play Waffle as well this morning. Lorraine should be on the line. Hello, Lorraine, how are you?
1: Hello.
0: Oh, you sound great, Lorraine.
1: Yeah, I don't know what's going on with my phone.
0: Yeah.
1: How are you?
0: No, it sounds great. So where about? I'm Grace, thank you very much. Where are you now?
1: I am in County Kildare.
0: County Kildare.
1: Yep.
0: Okay, very
1: the
0: good.
1: Curra.
0: Near the Curra, in the Curra, yeah, of Kildare. So the K Club, that's where the Women's Irish Open is on at the moment.
1: It is, yeah. Yes. That's a bit further out for me now, very fancy that place.
0: It's a good spot though. Lorraine, you're going to have a go at this today, yeah?
1: I am.
0: Okay, you know how it works, don't you?
1: I do. I was on with you last year, Ian.
0: Were you? Did you win?
1: At EP on the Soundgarden. Yeah, I did, yeah. I think everyone won, to be fair.
0: Oh, at the Soundgarden?
1: Yeah.
0: Oh, everybody won that day. That's right.
1: Well, I think so.
0: But you were brilliant. I mean, you shone above everybody, I think.
1: Of course, oh, yeah, I did. Yeah, of course, yeah. I did. Ian, before we do anything else, you have to mention my brilliant helper this morning, my 7-year-old son, Teddy.
0: Teddy?
1: Teddy, yeah, he's
0: going to
1: help me this morning.
0: Okay, all right, Teddy. So was he there last week, last year?
1: No, he wasn't. No. Okay. EP strictly for the adults in my book.
0: I know, but picnics. Teddy's love picnics, you know?
1: No, we went to Kaleidoscope, though.
0: Very good. Okay. Oh, my God, the music has started. Right.
1: Okay.
0: Here we go. It's musical, all right? It's musical. Just concentrate on music.
2: Today's waffle topic is
0: famous Scandinavian music acts.
1: ABBA. I don't know. Aha.
0: Aha.
1: Avicii.
0: Who?
1: Avicii.
0: Not getting a thing.
1: Oh, Robin. Does she sing?
0: Yeah, she is, but she's not on the list.
1: I don't know. Benny Bjorn. Are they?
0: You said ABBA already, yeah.
1: Oh.
0: What about Aqua?
1: Oh,
0: I'm a Bobby girl in a Bobby world. So it's Norway, Sweden, and Denmark. Ace of Base. All that she wants isn't it a baby?
1: Never even thought of them.
0: And did you not? And Zara Larsson is the other one as well. So we had ABBA, Zara Larsson, Aha, Ace of Base, and Aqua.
1: But listen,
0: Lorraine, you were very, very, very entertaining. So, I mean, that's what it's all about, you know.
1: Thanks, you know. I wouldn't like that €1,000, though.
0: Hey! Anyway, you call back anytime you like, yourself and Teddy, all right? Thanks a million.
1: Thank you so much.
0: See ya.
1: Take care. Bye-bye.
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0: Hard Luck to Lorraine there. We'll do it again on Monday morning on Waffle on Today FM. This is Dua Lipa.

0: That's the night there. Dua Lipa from the Barbie movie. 7:48 is the time. Shauna is sitting across from me with your showbiz news for this Friday.
1: Hello.
0: Hello. How are you?
1: How are you?
0: Very good, thanks.
1: Good.
0: So, like, Electric Picnic is all the talk. Bon Jovi on Sunday night as well, of course. You know, that's going to be great.
1: It is.
0: So, Electric Picnic. So, there's somebody listening at the moment who doesn't have tickets, but they could get tickets.
1: Imagine. The excitement.
0: So, and Today FM has been giving away tickets all the way open. You'd imagine we would have stopped at this stage.
1: Because it all starts.
0: So, we got one more.
1: Final pair.
0: Now, I would say, logistically, if you're going to be going today, that you'd want to get them fairly early in the morning.
1: You would want to get them early enough.
0: Yeah, you want to get in there
1: like very early.
0: I mean, there's no point
1: early.
0: In, you know, sort of afternoons.
1: No. Or even mid-morning.
0: No,
1: yeah, no.
0: I don't think so.
1: So the song
0: to listen out for today, at, you know, from now on, basically, is this. Take a sexy picture of me, C-Matt, who is going to be on tomorrow night at Electric Picnic. So listen out for that in full. When you hear it, all you got to do is text in picnic and your name and where you are in the country to 0874 100 102. You can still go.
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0: Okay, it's 10 minutes now before 8 o'clock. A big BBC show is going to return.
1: Yes, so 4 years after it was taken off air, Top Gear will be making a return.
0: Top Gear is coming back. This is official.
1: Yeah. So the BBC have confirmed that, yes, it will come back to the BBC, but they're keeping the details of it very close to their chest. So you will remember back in 2022, the presenter, Freddie Flintoff, he was filming and he was involved in a really, really bad crash and he was left with very serious injuries. And the show was subsequently taken off air and rested for a couple of years.
0: Yeah.
1: There's been a question mark over it since, but the BBC's head of entertainment announced the news yesterday. He simply confirmed it's coming back. No word on who's going to present. Jimmy Carr has been mentioned.
0: I heard his name being mentioned. I don't know where I saw that, but I mean, has he got a background in cars?
1: I'm not sure. Joe Marler is another name that's been mentioned as well. He's a former rugby star. He was on the Traitors,
0: yeah.
1: the Celebrity Traitors too. So he's out there in the kind of ether as well. Yeah. Those are the two names that have been mentioned.
0: Of course, Traitors as well. The Irish one's coming back on Sunday night as well.
1: Oh my God.
0: We'll meet some new people. Yay.
1: I know. Very exciting. Yeah.
0: Very good. Okay, so that's coming back. Another favourite makes a comeback as well.
1: Yes, and that's Last One Laughing on Prime Video. So they've confirmed that the show is going to be back for a third season. Jimmy Carr is going to be back to present the show. And the lineup of comedians this year is very good.
0: Right.
1: So Lee Mack is there, I have to say.
0: Oh,
1: lovely
0: Lee is good.
1: Mack.
0: Yeah, he's very fast. Very fast. Yeah.
1: Catherine Ryan, Harry Hill, Catherine Parkinson, Richard Ayoade.
0: I like Catherine Parkinson.
1: Yes.
0: She was in the IT crowd, wasn't she?
1: Yes, and she was in
0: like
1: Rivals as well. She's excellent.
0: Yeah.
1: And Roisin Conaty, who's been kind of acting as Jimmy Carr's right-hand woman, she's actually now taking...
0: Wing woman.
1: She's going out of that role and she's going in as a contestant.
0: Oh, right.
1: Yes, and Mel Guidroy is going in role. So, so basically it's comedians in a room and they have to try and make each other laugh. But if you laugh, you're out.
0: Right, yeah,
1: so
0: I know.
1: It's a tricky one.
0: And listen, Ireland did one with Graham Norton presenting it, but there was no...
1: That was the end of it.
0: Maybe they're going to do it again.
1: I'd love to see it again because
0: that guy loved it. Mario would be good at that.
1: He would.
0: What's the name open in the fridge? You know?
1: And I'd laugh.
0: Anyway.

0: Don't forget to pace yourself if you're going to the picnic. You've got to be ready for Sunday night with Fontaine's DC and a favourite.
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10: Cork's South City Link Road inbound is backed up between the Boreen Manor Road Junction and the Elysian. In Laois, there's just some light traffic around Stradbally and Drumcondra Road into Dublin. Ontador Set Street is congested from Clonliffe Road Junction to Temple Street. 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
11: TD's back in the Dáil to talk about fuel prices. It's 8 o'clock, I'm Quíseach Conley. TDs are returning to the Dáil today to debate changes to temporary fuel supports. Yesterday, ministers signed off on plans to extend the reductions in excise duty for fuel until the end of October. The reversal had been due to take effect from the 1st of September on a gradual basis, but the cuts will now be phased out between November and February of next year. People Before Profits' Paul Murphy says this shows how out of touch the government is.
12: The fact that they've had to recall the Dáil to stop petrol and diesel prices going up in the middle of a cost of living crisis. We saw it would be a problem. Anyone who knew that petrol and diesel prices were due to go up at the start of September, then again in November, and again, knew this was going to be a problem.
11: Ministers are meeting with transport agencies later today to discuss measures to prevent wrong-way driving on motorways. It follows the M9 crash as well as a number of other incidents of people travelling the wrong way on roads, such as the M50 and M7. Roads Minister Sean Canney has convened a meeting with the RSA and Transport Infrastructure Ireland, Gardaí and officials from the Departments of Transport and Justice. Transport Minister Dara O'Brien says everyone has a role to play in reducing the number of incidents of wrong-way driving.
13: The state can do so much in relation to physical infrastructure, in relation to laws. I think as well there needs to be a serious national discussion and a discussion in households on this as well, where we have young people, mainly young people, being engaged in this type of behaviour. And like we've seen, tragically lives lost, severe injuries that have happened there.
11: And Electric Picnic gets underway with Lewis Capaldi and Somber playing the main stage tonight. Zara Larsson will also take to the stage after Jade, formerly of Little Mix, opens the main stage at 6 o'clock. 80,000 people are set to attend the three-day festival in County Laois, with early access opening yesterday afternoon. Organiser Melvin Benn says tickets for next year's Electric Picnic will go on sale on Tuesday before any acts are even announced.
14: We're very happy with the process that we have. You know, the tickets are going on sale on Tuesday next week. It would be too early for us to announce the lineup, even if we wanted to. You know, we're in good shape for the lineup next year, but it's too early to be announcing them.
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3: Good morning, I'm Philip Egan. Day two of the Irish Open is underway at the K Club, where South Africa's Cassandra Alexander leads on 9 under par and is due to tee off shortly. The leading Irish player is Áine Donegan. She's just resumed on 3 under par, while Leona Maguire and Annabelle Wilson, who are both 1 under, are among the afternoon starters. Rory McIlroy's 2 under par and 6 behind the leader Minwoo Lee after the first round of the season ending tour championship in Atlanta. Well, Tom McKibben's now in a share of the lead on 5 under at the rain-affected British Masters. He's back out on the course and has 4 holes of his first round to play at the Belfry. Shamrock Rovers boss Stephen Bradley says the concession of soft goals cost them a place in the Conference League group phase. An own goal from Graham Burke saw Rovers lose 1-0 to Coupes in Finland, and they went through 2-1 on aggregate. Tonight in the Premier Division, St. Pat's and Bohemians can close the gap on Shamrock Rovers at the top. Pats are at home to Waterford, knowing a win would move them within a point of top spot. Bows, who are 7 points adrift, face bottom side Sligo Rovers at Dalymount Park. Elsewhere at 7:45, Galway United host Shelburne, and at 8, it's the Louth derby between Drogheda and Dundalk. Also, one game in the Premier League with Manchester City away to Crystal Palace from 8. And Gabriel Bannigan says the goalposts have moved after announcing his decision to step down as manager of the Monaghan Senior Footballers after 2 years in the role. To hear live commentary of the League of Ireland every Friday, download the Go Loud app now.
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11: Rain in the east and southeast at first this morning, with patches of drizzle, mist and fog elsewhere, with highs of 18 to 23 degrees.
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5: 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So, get your entry in by 3 o'clock today. The cash machine will then randomly pick a number, the first number. It could be you were calling during the Ray Foley show. You need to answer within 5 rings. Have a little chat, and then you're going to be asked how much is in the cash machine. The answer is €200,000. 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If that doesn't work out, if you don't answer within 5 rings, that kind of thing, we will move on to somebody else and we keep going until we get a winner. 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
5: 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We're going to try and check in with Electric Picnic on Gift Grub this morning in a moment after we hear from, he was there last year as well, Hozier, doing his thing with Too Sweet.

0: That's Hold You There and Too Sweet on Today FM. So, Electric Picnic, a lot of people went in there last night. It was very, very rainy. It looks like the weather's going to get a bit better, so you can look forward to that and be positive. Lewis Capaldi is going to be topping the bill tonight. Somber, Zara Larsson, Jade. Tomorrow it's going to be Gorillaz topping the bill. C-Mat, the Mary Wallopers, Role Model, City Stages, and Fontaine's DC then on Sunday as well. And Amble, oh, that's great. Saw Doctors, Van Morrison. Oh my God, it's going to be brilliant. Fantastic. So we are going to go down there and see if we can check in with the guys. I think we have got former Republic of Ireland soccer manager Brian Kerr, who's a big muso, a big music fan. I think we can join him live down there. He's down and he's in his tent and everything. So, Brian Kerr, come in, please. Hey, Brian, how's it going?
1: How are you doing, Ian? How are you?
0: Very well,
1: I'm
0: thank
1: just
0: you.
1: Getting my tent up and running here. Yeah, I can't wait for the weekend, yeah.
0: And you love your music. I mean, you're renowned for that, as well as your football.
1: Who are you looking forward to seeing? Definitely, nearly all of them in. Yeah. C-Mat, I love C-Mat. Follow her around the place. Gorillaz will be, I'd be a big fan of Gorillaz.
0: Yeah.
1: Wolf Alice as well, Ian. I don't know if you've ever seen Wolf Alice.
0: No.
1: Fantastic. So I'll be up and down to the Salty Dog.
0: Right.
1: Come back up, and I'd like to have a look at Somber as well, you know.
0: Yeah, yeah.
1: Interesting, you know. Good I mean, stuff. The thing about the Electric Picnic is they have something for everyone at this festival, you know.
0: Yeah, and I see they have women's urinals there for the first time this year as well.
1: Yeah, I seen them advertised in. Do you know what stage they're playing on by any chance? Because they sound like a great band. I looked them up online. Now, I went down a bit of a rabbit hole.
0: Women's urinals.
1: What kind of music do they play
0: no,
1: in?
0: No. It's women's toilets, Brian. It's called Pequal. P-E-Q-U-A-L. Urinals for women. It's not women. It's not a band. Yeah. Oh, sorry, yeah.
1: Sort of a squat and go situation then, yeah. That's good, yeah. Listen, it shortens the queue for the rest of us. There's nothing worse than coming out of a port-a-loo and being face-to-face with a woman who's next in line.
0: Right.
1: You're sort of, you know, keeping your head down. Yeah. You're apologising for what she's about to experience inside.
0: I wouldn't go in there for 10 minutes if I were you, yeah.
1: Well, may or may not have nothing to do with you. You may have been
0: exactly.
1: clean as a whistle.
0: Yeah.
1: But it was the fella before you that went in that's responsible for your head being down.
0: Oh, it's the fella before you.
1: Fabulous idea, Ian.
0: I know, fabulous idea. Well, listen, have a great time, Brian. Thank you very much for talking to us today.
1: It's a bit weird here now, but...
0: Yeah, I know there are people still holding out for the last couple of tickets, and we have some tickets, okay? And we reckon, our theory, see, they just dropped the song in. We're waiting for the C-Mat, Take a Sexy Picture of Me. So they just drop it in, the music department here in Today FM. So I haven't seen it yet. I don't know when it's going to come, but I think it's going to happen early in the day, so it could be on this show. So stay where you are. So I know that we've got the two Johnnies are on the line. How are you, lads?
2: Well, Ian.
1: Well, lad.
0: I believe you don't have tickets, lads.
2: No, total disaster, Ian. Total disaster.
0: Right, okay. What happened? Yeah. Tell us. Go on.
2: Johnny B's got the story. Go on, Johnny.
0: Go on, Johnny B.
3: Ian.
0: Yeah.
3: Last week, I got a text message.
1: Go on. Tell him.
3: From a girl called Fanula.
0: Fanula.
3: Saying, and I quote, "Lad, I have Electric Picnic tickets. Meet me in Ryan's of Camden Street." Heart emoji.
0: Yeah.
3: So, I went into Ryan's.
0: Yeah.
3: Waited 1 hour, 45 minutes.
0: Yeah.
3: £30 on pints. No Fanula.
2: Ian, we're getting sick of this.
0: I know.
3: We should never have done that catfish thing, Ian. It's ruining our lives. Please, girls of Ireland, stop winding us up.
2: Genuine text only, please.
0: Thanks, lads. I hope you find your tickets. Good luck. Cheers. See ya. Bye.
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0: before you go, there's something I want you to have.
1: Oh, it's beautiful. But wait a minute, isn't this...
0: Yeah, yes it is.
1: But I thought the old lady dropped it into the ocean in the air.
0: Well, baby, I went down and got it.

0: classic.
1: Absolute classic. That is Britney Spears. Oops, I did it again. All right, then, we have got Wineport Lodge on board. This is the final day, a chance for you to get in there and stay for two nights for two people, breakfast both mornings and dinner on one of the evenings. Now, Wineport Lodge is a luxury lakeside hotel. 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And with the schools heading back, it's the perfect time to book Wineport Lodge for a romantic break, a relaxing getaway, a special occasion, or just an indulgent weekend away. Go on, go for it. 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Wineport.ie. You can check it all out there. Wineport.ie. Two night stay, as I say, for two. Breakfast both mornings. Dinner on one of the evenings. And we're looking for two people who want to share a romantic break, relaxing getaway, special occasion, or indulgent weekend together. So we're looking for both of you to come on the air and do this. Good friends, maybe? Siblings? Newlyweds? All are welcome. Whoever wants to go away together and have a lovely time in Wineport Lodge in Glasson in County Westmeath, all you got to do is send your details and that of the person joining you as well. And we're going to pick two of you to join me to try and win the break before the end of the show. All right. 087-4100-102. We need your name and the name of the person that's going to be going with you. And I have to tell you, you will win. If you're the person who comes on the air and talks to me, you will win. Okay. That is my promise to you. Trust me.
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1: Ba-ba-ba-bam. It's 8:23. Shauna! Shauna!
14: Yes!
1: Will we start the weekend now?
14: Yes.
1: Yeah, okay.

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Moving to the Sun, one of Shauna's favourites at the moment. Sorry if we confused you there. It sounded like CMAT was about to come on. But that's in the Moving to the Sun, Hugel. And this is what CMAT sounds like. So this is not the full song. When you hear us playing the full song, okay, this is the one you're looking at. Baby, take a sexy picture of me, all right? So when you hear that, I think it's going to happen during this show. I don't know this for sure, okay? But we're on until 9 o'clock, so stay close to your radio. I know a lot of people got excited there and started texting in when they heard Hugel. No, it's CMAT we're looking out for.

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2: 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That quiet relief when the traffic finally clears. 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
3: In Cork, the South Ring Road eastbound off-ramp at Junction 3, Bishopstown, is closed because of a vehicle on fire. There's a breakdown on the N25 eastbound off-slip at Junction 3 Cove. Traffic's continuing to slow around Stradbally in Leash, and Ballantyre Road northbound in Dublin is busy between the M50 and Wesley College. Mark Hogan, FM Travel.
0: Okay, Mark, thank you very much for that. Rain in the east and the southeast at first this morning, with patches of drizzle, mist and fog elsewhere. The rain is going to clear later this morning, so that's good news, and sunny spells will improve this afternoon, although some showers will develop too, turning heavy at times. Cloud will increase across the southwest this evening. It's going to be a warm and humid day today, with highest temperatures 18 to 23 degrees Celsius. 8:30 on Today FM. We've got the latest in sport coming up with Philip Egan. First of all, news headlines. Let's go to Quishaw Connolly. Morning, Quishaw.
4: Morning, Ian. TDs are back in the Dáil today to talk about petrol and diesel prices. Yesterday, ministers signed off on plans to extend excise reductions until the end of October. The gradual reversal had been due to take effect from next Tuesday, but the cuts will now be phased out between November and February. Ministers are meeting with transport agencies and Gardaí later to discuss measures to prevent wrong-way driving on motorways. It follows the M9 crash and a number of other incidents of people travelling the wrong way on roads, such as the M50 and the M7. And Peter Kay crashed a BBC weather report live on air. The comedian stepped in to Molly Brewer's TV broadcast on Wednesday night for BBC Northwest Tonight, and Peter sat on the floor in front of the green screen as she continued her weather report. Do you want to hear a bit of it?
0: Oh yeah, please.
5: I've got a yellow weather warning in force tomorrow.
6: Hey!
5: We've got a beater as
6: go
5: well.
6: Go on, Molly, I'm
5: so
6: sitting here. I'll not disturb
5: tomorrow.
6: You.
5: I'll give you a go with the clicker in a moment. But
6: I'm
5: yes,
6: covering
5: tonight,
6: Chester. I'm covering Chester.
5: Tonight, a bit of respite overnight. The showers should fade. Potentially some hail, lightning.
6: Chucking it down, Molly.
5: Yeah.
6: Chucking it
5: spitting,
6: down.
5: Spitting, yeah.
6: What's that? This is El Nino, Molly. This is El Nino.
0: Fair play to you, Molly. That was tough to keep going there, you know.
4: That's what they always say. Don't stop.
0: That's it. Mess up.
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0: All right, then, it's 8:32 on Today FM. Philip Egan's here with the latest in sport. Day two of the Irish Open is underway at the K Club. Phil, good morning.
7: Good morning, Ian. Chucking it down at the K Club on day two, where South Africa's Cassandra Alexander leads a 9-under par. She has just started her second round. The leading Irish player is Áine Donegan, and she resumed in 3-under par a short time ago and has parred her first two holes after starting on the back nine. Leona Maguire and Annabelle Wilson, who are both 1-under par, will tee off this afternoon. Leona Maguire starts her round just after 1 o'clock, and Annabelle Wilson goes out after 2. Rory McIlroy is 2-under par and 6 shots behind the leader, Minwoo Lee, after round one of the season-ending Tour Championship in Atlanta. Tom McKibben is 5-under par with 2 holes of his first round to play at the rain-affected British Masters at the Belfry. He's now 1 behind the leader, Nacho Elvira of Spain. St. Pat's and Bohemians have a chance to close the gap in Shamrock Rovers at the top of the Premier Division tonight. Rovers don't play again until Sunday after their loss to Coupes in Finland in their Conference League playoff last night. Pats know a win at home to Waterford would move them within a point of top spot. Bows are 7 adrift. They face bottom side Sligo Rovers at Daly Mount Park. Those games start at 7:45. At the same time, Galway United host Shelburne. And at 8 then, it's the Loud Derby between Drogheda and Dundalk. Also one game in the Premier League tonight. Manchester City are away to Crystal Palace. That starts at 8. And Gabriel Bannigan says the goalposts have moved after announcing his decision to step down as manager of the Monaghan senior footballers. He was in the role for 2 years, all set to take charge for 2027, but says conditions were not right for him to continue. The Farnley men reached the Ulster final this year, where they were beaten by Armagh after extra time in.
0: Okay, Phil, thank you very much for that. Speaking of the goalposts being moved, I've just been told we're going to do the Wineport Lodge competition directly after Mika and Grace Kelly. So why are we moving things around? There must be, we're trying to make space for something else, are we? Okay, let's see.

0: Grace Kelly, Mika on Today FM. Okay, it's 8:37 now. Yes, we're moving things around here. What's going on, lads? Wineport Lodge is a luxury lakeside hotel located on the shores of Loch Ree in Glasson in County Westmeath. Lovely part of the country. Located close to Athlone as well, making it an ideal base for exploring the Midlands and surrounding attractions. And with the schools heading back, it's the perfect time to book a Wineport Lodge for a romantic break, a relaxing getaway, special occasion, or maybe even an indulgent weekend away. You can book it now, and you can check it all out on wineport.ie. That's wineport.ie. We've got a two-night stay for two people, breakfast both mornings, and dinner on one evening. And we're going to Margaret and Mary, and Margaret O'Callaghan in Meath. She's an SNA, back to school yesterday. Margaret, are you there?
1: Hi, Ian. I'm
0: here. How are you? Are you well?
1: Good, thank you.
0: That's great. Good. So was this your idea, Margaret, yeah?
1: Yeah, I started it.
0: Right, okay. So you're back to school since yesterday. Everything go okay?
1: That's right, Ian. Yeah, great.
0: Very good.
1: Fab.
0: You'll be able to find some time now to go down to Wineport Lodge when you win
1: for
0: this,
1: sure.
0: Wouldn't you? Oh, yeah.
1: For sure.
0: Okay, and Mary should be online too then. Hi, Mary.
2: Hi, how are you? From Sligo.
0: Sligo. You're on a bus, are you, at the moment?
2: I'm on a bus, yeah, with kids going to St. Cecilia's Special School in Ross Point in Sligo.
0: Oh, very good. Well, hopefully they can join in with the song then at the end. Because we're going to have a little song.
2: Hopefully.
0: Yeah.
2: Hopefully.
0: So are you back at school now as well, obviously? Yes, since yesterday, was it?
2: Yes, back yesterday as well, yeah.
0: Okay. So you're both in the educational world. Fair play to you, Mary and Margaret, yeah?
2: Yes.
0: You deserve this. You deserve this, so you do. So I'm going to ask you three questions, okay?
2: Okay.
0: Are you ready?
2: Yes.
0: Okay. Well, as teachers now, you'd probably know this. How many counties are there in Leinster? Is it 12 or 15 counties, Leinster?
2: 12.
0: You're happy with 12, yeah?
2: Yes, 12.
0: Just a dozen then, yeah. 12 it is. Well done, Margaret and Mary. Fantastic. Okay. That's one down, two to go. Westlife. Oh, you're up at Sligo there, Mary. This will be good. Westlife members Nicky Byrne, Keane Egan and Shane Filan are all from Dublin. Is that true or false?
3: Very false.
0: Not just false, but very false.
3: Very
0: absolutely.
3: False.
0: Very good. You're right. Okay. Right, here we go. Here comes the singing bit. I'm going to play the song. When the music stops, all you got to do to win this fantastic trip to Wineport Lodge is to continue the song, okay? Are you ready, Mary and Margaret?
2: Okay, Mary.
0: Here we go.

0: Margaret, I can't hear you.
1: Come on! What's the next bit? Don't look back in anger. Are you going to sing it or what?
0: I know it, but I'm kind of...
1: Okay. Don't look back in anger. I heard you sing. Oh, that was just stunning. You've done it. It's Friday. Okay, Wineport Lodge. You can stop singing now. Wineport Lodge, you've won. Congratulations. Well done. Yay! Very good.
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1: 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Mary and Margaret, well done, you guys.

0: Shut Up and Dance. That is a Walk the Moon there on Today FM. What time is it now? It's 8:48. That's 12 minutes away from 9 o'clock. What's that? Oh. Oh, you know what that means, don't you?
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0: Okay, this weekend, Today FM is going to be bringing you all the action from Electric Picnic. Alison's going to be there. Louise is going to be there. I'm going to be there. Dara, Claire Beck, Dave Moore, and somebody else is going

0: pretending it was the scenic route. That's human. Ombustinsurance.ie.
1: In Cork, the South Ring Road eastbound off-ramp at Junction 3 Bishopstown remains closed because of a vehicle on fire. There's some slow traffic in Leash around Stradbally, but it's not too bad. And Dromartin Link Road northbound in Dublin has a delay between the Beacon Hospital and Upper Kilmacud Road Junction. Mark Hogan, Today from Travel.
2: Okay, Mark, thank you very much. Well done, Lindsay Gavin in Westmeath. That was real. That was me you were talking to on the radio. It's official. It's been published. You are going to the picnic. Fantastic. And as I was saying there, Louise Cantillon's going to be down at lunchtime today as well. Myself and Alison Curtis and Dara Quilty and Paula McSweeney there tomorrow. Dave Moore and Dave and Fanula are doing their first show for Today FM from tomorrow, and Claire Beck as well. It's all happening from tonight.

0: That's Midnight Sun. It's Zara Larsson. 7:30 this evening. She is going to be there again. The action underway just after Jade, before Somber. And Lewis Capaldi is going to top the bill tonight on the main stage. If you're at the picnic, enjoy it. Whatever else you're doing, enjoy that as well. And if you are at the picnic, we might see you down there, because we're going to be broadcasting live between 2 and 4 tomorrow. Stand by. Dave Moore is on the way.
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6: Heavy rain leads to severe flooding. It's 9 o'clock. I'm Quisha Conley. Flooding in County Kerry has been described as the worst in a lifetime. 6 centimetres of rainfall was recorded in around 4 hours, despite the county not being under any weather warning. Meanwhile, a number of roads in Cabra in Dublin were left impassable after a late orange weather alert for Dublin came into effect overnight. Roads were impassable also in parts of Killarney, Kenmare and Knocknagoshal, where some houses and businesses were damaged by floodwaters. Mayor of Killarney, John O'Donoghue, says a full assessment of the damage is getting underway this morning.
7: It is the absolute worst in living memory. Almost 6 centimetres of rain in a 4-hour period, but the majority of that fell in about a 90-minute spell. So, like, it was absolutely unprecedented. We didn't have any advance warning that rain at that level was going to fall, so it caused huge destruction in the town.
6: TDs are back in the Dáil today to talk about petrol and diesel prices. Yesterday, ministers signed off on plans to extend excise reductions until the end of October. The gradual reversal had been due to take effect from next Tuesday, but the cuts will now be phased out between November and February. Andrew and Tristan Tate will stay in a Miami jail for now as they fight extradition to Britain over allegations of rape and human trafficking. They've told a court their brash online personas are characters and not their real personalities, and argued they can't prepare a defence from behind bars. The judge will think it over before announcing her decision. And a giant mural of Katie Taylor has been unveiled outside a supermarket in her hometown of Bray in Wicklow. It's at the Lidl on the Boghole Road ahead of the Olympic gold medalists' farewell flight at Crow Park next weekend. CEO of Lidl Ireland, Robert Ryan, says the boxer is an incredible role model.
8: Our Bray store, we've renamed it the Katie Taylor Store Bray. Forevermore, it's a legacy piece. We're part of the community in Bray. Katie's part of the community in Bray, and we had Bridget, Katie's mum, down there yesterday morning. We've a mural on the wall that will live on for quite some time down there, and the mural, incredible likeness to Katie. It got Katie's mum's stamp of approval yesterday morning.
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12: Good morning, I'm Philip Egan. Cassandra Alexander has extended her lead at the top of the leaderboard on day two of the Irish Open at the K Club. The South African resumed on 9 under par this morning, but has moved to 13 under after an eagle on her first hole and 2 birdies on the next 2 holes. So she's now 6 shots clear. Anya Donegan, who heads the home challenge, is still 3 under par after starting her round with 4 pars. Leona Maguire and Annabelle Wilson, who are both 1 under, will tee off this afternoon. Rory McIlroy's 2 under par and 6 shots behind the leader Minwoo Lee, heading into day 2 of the season-ending tour championship in Atlanta. Well, Tom McKibben's finished his first round on 4 under par at the rain-affected British Masters. Spain's Nacho Elvira leads at the Belfry on 7 under. St. Pat's and Bohemians have a chance to close the gap on Shamrock Rovers at the top of the Premier Division tonight. Rovers don't play again until Sunday after their loss to Coops in Finland in the Conference League playoff. Pats know a win at home to Waterford would move them within a point of top spot. Bows, who are 7 adrift, face bottom side Sligo Rovers at Daly Mount Park. Those games start at 7:45. At the same time, Galway United are at home to Shelburne, and at 8 it's the loud derby between Drogheda and Dundalk. But there's also one game in the Premier League with Manchester City away to Crystal Palace from 8. And the Monaghan senior footballers are on the lookout for a new manager after Gabriel Bannigan stepped down last night. He was in the role for 2 years and was set to take charge in 2027, but he says conditions were not right for him to continue. To hear live commentary of the League of Ireland every Friday, download the Go Loud app now.
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6: Rain in the east and southeast at first this morning with patches of drizzle, mist and fog elsewhere with highs of 18 to 23 degrees.
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13: 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They're going to be in for a chat later on. We're going to do Match of the Day, of course, but let's catch up with our man who knows all about the weather, Alan O'Reilly, live

0: weekend and take my breath. It is Today FM. The Weeknd did a couple of shows over the weekend in Croke Park, and they were apparently absolutely unbelievable. My young fellow went to one, and he was going in as a Playboy Carti fan, but came out as an absolute Weeknd fan.
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0: You want to get in touch today? 087-4100-102. It is the weekend. We're looking ahead to whatever everyone's doing. A lot of people are going to Electric Picnic. Not everybody. We get it. But a lot of people are. We've been sending people. In fact, Ian Dempsey just gave away the last pair of tickets to Electric Picnic from Today FM just a few minutes ago. So imagine that. Waking up on a Friday morning, not going. Then by 10 o'clock or 9 o'clock, you are going.
2: Do you think the people that have entered this morning are packed, ready to go, have their sleeping bag, or are now scrambling to their nearest?
0: Full on scramble. You can't be, because you can't be thinking, oh, listen, I'll go and buy the sleeping bag, the air mattress and the welly boots in case Ian Dempsey gives me tickets.
2: Yeah, fair.
0: You're not doing that.
2: What a scramble today, so.
0: Yeah, well, it'll be a bit of fun. And come here, 087-4100-102. If you're going anywhere and you want to let us know what you're doing for the weekend, please do. But tell us about the weather, because it came down yesterday and it did not stop. I was coaching football last night in absolute buckets of rain. And now I had a jacket on with a big hood. It was a waterproof jacket. I still felt miserable. But look at the poor lads trying to do a drill about an overlap.
2: No, you should have called it off.
0: No, it's pre-season. You don't call anything off in pre-season. You set the tone for the rest of the year. In fact, somebody messaged me, said they were going to call off their own training, but saw my Instagram and went, oh, if Dave Moore's going out, I'm going out. So apologies to those kids as well. At the moment, Electric Picnic is at the top of everyone's mind, of course. Basically, people got down for early access yesterday, but it really kicks off today. And live from Stradbally, Electric Picnic right now, is our man who knows all about the weather, Alan O'Reilly from Carlow Weather. Alan, good morning.
3: Good morning, Dave.
0: How are you?
3: I'm as good as that character building those kids got doing the soccer training.
0: It has to happen. Tell me this. You obviously don't live too far from Stradbally. So you've come over and back a couple of times and doing bits. But right now, like, we're all concerned, those of us who are going down. I'm looking particularly at Cathal Minogue, who's camping for the weekend. Like, what's it been like over the last 24 hours in Laois in particular, in Stradbally?
3: Well, it was very lucky yesterday. There was a lot of heavy rain in Carlow and it just stayed south of Stradbally. Now, there was some rain here yesterday, but the amounts were low. But then overnight last night, there was a heavy shower that dropped 13 millimetres in 1 hour.
0: Wow.
3: So I'd say there's probably some good stories about the people that weren't in tents at that hour last night.
0: Yeah.
3: But I have some breaking news for you, Dave.
0: I like breaking news. Go for it, Alan O'Reilly. Beep, beep, beep, beep.
3: The sun is appearing.
0: The sun is out.
3: Blue skies are here over the Today FM snug. I'm actually standing right beside it and there is blue skies above it. And if anybody doesn't believe, me, I'll post a video on my socials after this interview.
0: Oh, that's what I like to hear, Alan. Oh. Not only is Cathal Minogue going down and camping, but our Maria is a Electric Picnic virgin who's gone down for her first ever Electric Picnic, Alan. Is she going to need to bring the sky blue, baby blue pumps? Or is she going to need some class of an industrial way?
4: They died in the bog.
0: They did.
4: Those pumps.
0: What's she going to have in her feet?
3: Yeah, well, leave the Crocs at home.
0: Right.
3: Unless you like the feeling of maybe grass and water between your toes. But no, actually, the main area has held up unbelievably well this morning. I couldn't believe it. There's literally no water line around the main area. Now, as I was coming in, there is puddles and there is some muck. And obviously, as the traffic increases, the ground is going to soften where it's already got a bit of muck. So be sensible. I've hiking boots on. I think that'll see me through today. And then there is some more rain to come tonight. And there is some more rain tomorrow morning. And then we do have some showers on Sunday as well. So it really depends on if you're heading to one of the main campsites and you're going to be going into maybe the softer areas where there's a lot of traffic.
0: Yeah.
3: Then, you know, those little small little welly boots that some of them I see here have are probably a good shout.
0: Okay. I did get a message from somebody who used to work on this show called Sean, who says, Dave, Cathal is glamping. Don't let him make it like he's in the trenches. His tent has a full-on bed.
2: No, it doesn't.
0: It does.
2: No, you're not sleeping on a ground mat. What?
0: You're not sleeping on a ground mat.
2: No, I have an airbed. My own airbed that I went out into the trenches and bought in a Decathlon.
4: Decathlon,
2: the only thing I was worried about, and I've seen Alan giving tips on this as well, is I was just worried about pitching my own tent. Because if I'm ever camping, it's not often, but the water seems to get into the tent. So I had to trust the other people to pitch my tent.
0: I'm sure the experts have done a great job, but you're the fellow who told us not that long ago that you wanted to go kind of like raw camping. Or
4: yes, he did say that.
2: I did, yeah, but now that the weather has changed, I'm kind of gone off that idea.
0: So Alan, the forecast then doesn't sound too bad for EP, but in fairness, other parts of the country were absolutely like devastated yesterday. There was unbelievable flash flooding in Killarney.
3: There was. They got 57 millimetres of rain, and most of that fell in a very short period of time. So that's probably half a month's rainfall down there in a couple of hours, wow, to give you an idea. Almost 60 millimetres, which is 6 centimetres of rain. So it did unfortunately cause flooding in Killarney. And Killarney weren't even in the yellow red warning area, so I think it caught a lot of people by surprise. There was obviously very heavy rain in Dublin as well. I know there was flooding in Cabra. Mm. It was very localised though. They have like 56 millimetres fell at Phoenix Park, and 50 of that was in a couple of hours, 2 hours. But Dublin Airport only had 14 millimetres.
0: Wow.
3: So, you know, it is just shows you how, you know, localised the intense rain was. I mean, there was rain, but the intense rain was very localised.
0: Localised, yeah.
3: Yes, sadly, there is some homes and businesses that were impacted by that in Kerry overnight.
0: Yeah, no, it is very difficult to flash flood, in fairness. And then, like, what about the rest of the country over the weekend? What is kind of grabbing your attention? Is there anybody should be looking out for anything, or is it just kind of wait and see what the weather gods throw at us?
3: Party hard into the early hours of Saturday morning, and then sleep it off until about 3 o'clock on Saturday, and things will improve, because it is going to be a wet Saturday morning for us. So those people that are doing their park runs and things like that, especially in the east, that rain won't clear until late afternoon on Saturday, but it will brighten up. But we do have a risk of thundery showers again on Sunday coming in from the southwest, and again that could drop some very heavy local downpours, but again very localised and tricky to forecast.
0: Okay, well, I have to pull you up on one thing then. You can't sleep until 3 o'clock on Sunday, because I've got a radio show from 12 to 2 and I need everyone tuned in to listen to that. So
3: yeah, live. But you can tune into the radio while lying.
0: That's probably true. Day. Yeah, you can be horizontal or as long as you're tuned
2: that's
0: in.
2: It. That's you need the entertainment.
0: Listen, you're down there right now. What's the vibe like? I mean, is this very early in the morning, obviously. Are there just people arriving? Is there, you know, last night's arrivals, yesterday's arrivals, are they buzzing around the place, or is everyone just wet and miserable in their tents?
3: No, to be honest with you, the atmosphere was buzzing. Now, I'm not in the main campsites, but I came through some of the areas and everyone's buzzing. And everyone keeps asking me, are you sure the sun's going to come out today? And I'm like, yes, and it does. So if it doesn't come out, Dave, you'll find me hiding somewhere.
0: Hiding or strung up, one or the other.
3: Yeah. I'll be in a pink moon tent and nobody will know which one it is, and I'm just hiding there for the day.
0: Fair. Alan, it's always great to catch up. Thank you very much for giving us an insight into that, and fingers crossed now we'll all stay as dry and mud-free as possible over the weekend at whatever we're doing. But thanks a million, as always.
3: Cheers, take it easy.
0: Nice one. There you go, Alan O'Reilly from Carlow Weather. He always keeps us up to date. Yeah, so Carl gone down in his big comfy glamping. He's getting the helicopter right down, dropping him directly into his luxury tent.
2: I was taking notes there. So he said party till the early hours of Saturday morning. I've got all that down. And then I'll go into my cosy little bed.
0: Maria, are you looking forward to it?
4: Yeah.
0: Come on!
2: She is in
0: festival flow, guys.
4: It's the muck!
0: 087-4100-102. You want to get in touch today? Let us know what you're doing for the weekend. Here's Maroon 5 and Payphone, today FM.

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1: That's Maroon 5 and payphone on Today FM. I was saying that I was coaching the lads yesterday in the absolute buckets of rain last night. A chap called Alan's been in touch on 087-4100-102. He says, well, Dave, as I say to the lads I coach, we have to train in the rain as it can rain in a game. Now, that's something I'm going to use with my boys and my girls. That's very helpful.
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1: Speaking of football, speaking of coaching, whatever you're coaching, if you've got a team, if you've got a kid who's on a team, if you're on a team, if you're doing something exciting, you want to let me know, now is the time to get your voice notes in on 087-4100-102. Whatever's going on this weekend, anyone who deserves a shout out, whether it is sport, it could be arts and crafts, it could be singing and dancing, somebody could be doing a slam poetry session. 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So get in touch, 087-4100-102. 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Whatever it is, 087-4100-102. Get your voice notes in. We'll do it before 11.
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1: Such differing weather around the country. Una says, sorry to rub it in, but the weather in Mayo is as glorious as the Mayo team. 20 degrees, bright blue skies, warm air, absolute bliss. Don't worry, we'll suffer later on, says Una. Yeah, could be that. But fair play to you now. Cahill, says Paul. Call off training due to a bit of bostock. And you're a hurling man. For shame.
3: No. I was out training as well last night. You right. know what I mean? Catching a cold slitter. You know, it's like it was like dipped in oil the way it was so slippy. I'm just saying, we're adults. Those poor kids just want to go out and play a bit of ball. And you've got them doing tactics and set piece coaches out in the milling rain. Like, you're not Arteta here going around.
1: I'm certainly not Arteta. I'm far better than him. Lego haired clown. Noreen.
4: Wow. I'm not going to Electric Picnic, but I am going to John Bon Jovi in Croke Park on Sunday. Cannot wait. Been probably well over 20 years since I've seen him. Not more, 30 maybe. Hope he's good. And I'm so looking forward to it. Have a great day.
1: And you too, Noreen. It'll be brilliant. Bon Jovi, what an amazing band. Played them yesterday, Bad Medicine. Like, what an absolute tune. I think you'll have a great time. Kieran, what's your weekend looking like?
5: Good morning, Dave. It's a foggy morning here in Mayo. I'm just driving to work for the last day for 2 weeks. I'm not going to Electric Picnic tomorrow. Tomorrow I'm going to Seattle, and then on Monday onwards to a cruise around Alaska for 7 days. And then after the cruise, another day in Seattle, and then down to San Francisco for 3 days. So that's where I'm going today.
1: That's unbelievable, Kieran. I'm so jealous. I would love to. That's my kind of cruise. You know these Mediterranean or Caribbean cruises you see, and it's like, get off at the blues of the water. No. Take me to like the Norwegian fjords or Alaska or Antarctica.
3: No.
1: That's the cruise I want to do. I want to see stuff that you don't want to get off. You want to stay in your warm, cozy cabin and use your binoculars and go, I think I see penguins. That's what I want.
6: 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I mean,
1: 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Like, just get yourself one of the virtual reality headsets. And where are you going on holidays? I'm going to climb Everest with my virtual reality headset.
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1: 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Coming up in a few minutes' time, our social media man here on Today FM, his name is Keane. Keane Mooney is in Electric Picnic right now. He put up a video there a minute ago. And oh my God, Alan O'Reilly might have been spoofing us. Because Alan O'Reilly's talking about blue skies and sunshine. And Keane's video is the muddiest mud that's ever been mudded. So we'll find out what the reality is in a couple of minutes' time. Keane's going to join us and tell us what it actually is going to be like at Electric Picnic for this weekend.
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13: Dinnan vo Paul dochar dach loin to the foshte. 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

0: My body isn't ready. 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
0: Okay, so we had Alan O'Reilly from Carlow Weather on live from Electric Picnic there, giving us the good news that over the Today FM snug, which is where we're going to be doing our radio shows from all weekend, there were blue skies. Now, in contrast to that, I've just seen on Today FM's Instagram that there's a very muddy walk into a campsite videoed. Now, is that real? Which one is it? Let's find out. Because right now, live from Today FM, is our social media guy. His name is Cian Mooney. Good morning, Cian.
2: Morning, Dave. How are you?
0: Good. Now, we all know videos get views tend to have, you know, some kind of negative slant. So have you just decided, you know what I'm going to do? I'm going to put up the one little bit of EP that looks muddy and see if I can get clicks. Or is it like that?
2: Well, I think you got me there now, Dave. It's not as bad as that now. That's probably the worst.
0: Okay.
2: And I'm not going to lie, it's quite warm as well, Dave.
0: Oh, warm, right. Oh, Maria's going to love this. Maria's going to love mud underfoot and sweaty
3: it's
0: conditions.
3: It's actually the worst. That is the worst combination. I'm so sweating and soaked at the same time. Awesome.
0: Oh, Cian, brilliant. So I did see some poor girl pulling a wheelie case. I mean, anyone who brings a wheelie case down to Electric Picnic,
3: she must be glamping.
0: Deserves what
2: seen a wheel. I seen a wheel on my way down, so someone lost a wheel. I hope it wasn't that poor girl.
0: Okay, so obviously certain areas will have a little bit of mud under them at the moment, but the rest of it does. Like, I know you're only in the door, but does it look like pretty okay around the main areas and wherever you've been?
2: It's not too bad. Now, as I was walking in, I actually heard Lewis Capaldi doing a sound check.
0: Oh.
2: So that was pretty cool. He sounded great. He was singing Someone You Loved. And awesome. I mean, the ground around the main area, not too bad.
0: That's excellent to hear. Okay, that's good. And good to hear Lewis Capaldi doing a sound check this hour. Rockstar's doing sound checks at 9:30 in the morning. I never thought
3: that's how they would.
0: Well, you have to do it before kind of the most people get in, because obviously you don't want to give away things like, you know, Lewis Capaldi's on the main stage right now. So you do kind of do it as early as possible.
3: Then are there people being woken in their tents to Lewis Capaldi doing his sound check? That's kind of cool, isn't
0: Zara
3: it?
0: Zara Larsson, I'm sure, will be up next or whatever. You know what I mean? Like, so keep an eye out. You never know who you might hear early in the morning.
4: It's a long day for the rock stars then to be hanging around. Like,
0: I'd say they're literally like you are, being choppered in and out.
4: Stop flying that kite.
3: Or a helicopter.
0: Cian, you've gone down on Friday morning to Electric Picnic. A lot of people will want to know what the traffic was like on the road down. Where did you go from?
2: So I came from Dublin, and I can't lie, the traffic wasn't too bad. But now, I was early. I left at 7 a.m. this morning.
0: Okay.
2: But the traffic wasn't bad, but I can sense that it's only going to get worse as the day goes on.
0: Okay, what was your journey time from leaving 7 a.m.? What time did you arrive on site, as they like to say?
2: So literally about 10 minutes ago now.
0: Okay, so basically 2.5 hours nearly.
2: Yes.
0: Okay, everyone put that into their clocks there. Like, Carl's getting a bit disappointed now.
4: That seems long.
0: It's much quicker in a helicopter. Stop worrying. Cian, have you seen any festival casualties yet? You mentioned a wheel off a suitcase. You haven't, presumably nobody's really in a bad state at this point. People are just arriving and getting set up and stuff.
2: Yeah, now there was a couple of seedy faces now from the people who have set up their tents last night. So I think there was a good few sessions on now during last night. Not too bad. Apart from that, everybody else is looking pretty fresh.
0: Okay, now who are you most excited about seeing when you're down? I mean, obviously the Today FM DJs, of course. But I mean, other than us, what about the international superstars? Who are you really buzzing to see?
2: Well, I'm buzzing to see Somber, and then I suppose I have to see Zara Larsson, see that lush life dance and see who she brings up, you know?
0: I know it backwards. If you spot her at soundcheck, let her know that.
2: Oh my god!
0: But I won't be there tonight. I won't be there. Damn!
2: You have to.
4: No one wants to see that.
0: They do. Anyway, that'll be fun. The great thing about Electric Picnic, of course, is the fact that the stuff is spread so far and wide. Now, as Today FM social media guy, you're going to have to grab a lot of content over the next kind of weekend. Like, when will you get a chance to just chill out? Will it only be late in the evening when you're at Somber? Even then, you'll have to be putting stuff up on stories.
2: Yeah, it'll be Monday.
0: Even on Monday, you have to document the road out. Like, this is terrible. Yeah, does anyone know how hard Cian is working? Come on. And the recap on Tuesday.
3: Cian doesn't get a day off.
0: No, Cian, fair play to you. All right, well, look, thanks very much for the update live from Electric Picnic. We do appreciate it. Stay dry, stay mud-free if you can, and just make sure Carl's helipad is mowed before he gets down, all right?
2: Thanks, Dave.
0: All right, Cian, see you later.
4: I love that the two of you are on this one, right?
3: Because
4: if there's anyone who's afraid of a bit of mud and a bit of hardship around here, is ye two. And particularly you, Dave, like, what shoes are you going to wear? Have you got a pair of wellies?
0: No, I don't have.
4: Have you got a pair of man shoes?
0: No. I've got a pair of
3: man shoes.
0: I've got two pairs of these things called beaters, right? So I've got Jordan 4 Royals and Jordan 5 Oreos. And they're old and they're battered. And that's what I wear to gigs and what I wear to things like this. So if they get muddy, it's fine.
4: But they are not high enough.
0: The
4: mud's going in over them.
0: I know. As I said, like I'll drive to the door where I get my accreditation, and then Carl or Maria, one of you will pick me up in a golf buggy.
4: Yeah, that's what you want.
3: That won't be me.
0: Well, it'll be someone.
3: That won't be me. No.
0: That's the job.
4: Won't be me. I really can't. After all this abuse,
0: can't wait to see how Maria gets on in Electric Picnic. Whatever about me and my Jordan, what is going to be on her feet? Here's a song in honor of her, Maria. Blondie, Maria, today FM.

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0: Right now, though, I'd like to send you along, if it's okay with you, to a beautiful Sam Smith gig. Sam is performing in London in Coliseum Theatre. It's going to be absolutely amazing. A residency that they're doing over there. And if you want to go along and see the multi-platinum Grammy, Brit, Golden Globe and Oscar winning artist perform tracks from their fifth studio album, Hazel Eyes, well then this is the gig for you. It's in London, it got flights, got accommodation in the beautiful The Standard Hotel, and a copy, of course, of the album on vinyl as well. All you got to do to win it is work out what I'm spying with my hazel eye. Where am I going today? Oh, I'm in the hairdressers, guys. Oh, I'm getting my do done for Electric Picnic. And I spy with my hazel eye something beginning with M.
2: Just one hazel eye?
0: Yeah.
2: My hazel eye. Do you have one hazel eye?
3: Yeah. Is it right closed?
0: I've got that dichroma thing that David Bowie has. Yeah.
2: All right.
0: Yeah.
2: What colour is the other eye?
0: Bloodshot. I spy with my hazel eye, my single hazel eye, something beginning with M.
2: Is it me?
0: It's not Maria. I'm in the hairdresser. Maria's not with me. She's outside the window. They won't let her in.
2: My hair is too bad.
0: But I'm in. I'm sitting with that yoke over my head that they used to do in
2: perms.
0: Yeah, the big machine thing. That's not what I'm spying. What am I spying in the hairdresser? It begins with M. 087-4100-102. Win yourself a trip to London to go and see Sam Smith.
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13: 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You can thank Spider-Man for this one because it featured in the film and now everyone is obsessed. I am talking about the new Tame Impala track. It's called Loser. 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

0: Lewis Capaldi and Survive on Today FM. Hopefully he survives Electric Picnic. He was doing a sound check this morning. We heard from Cian, our social media guys down at Today FM, or down at Electric Picnic, I should say, for Today FM. And he'll be playing this evening on the main stage at Electric Picnic.
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0: Another artist who you definitely want to go and see is Sam Smith. Sam is performing in London, doing a residency in the Coliseum venue just off Leicester Square. We want to send you there on September 16th. Got flights, got accommodation, and you're going to get a copy of the brand new album Hazel Eyes on vinyl. Getting to see Sam Smith live, that's going to be absolutely brilliant. We've got Dave Walsh on the phone. Hi, Dave.
2: Dave, how are you getting on?
0: I'm getting on very well. Join me in my hair salon, if you will, please. I'm in here, Dave, and if you can work out what I spy with my hazel eye, Hazel Eyes being the name of Sam Smith's new album, then you could win yourself a place in the final and maybe go to London to see Sam Smith. Would that be nice?
2: Yeah, that'd be great. My daughter is fanatical about Sam Smith.
0: Oh, incredible. Wow, brilliant. What's her name?
2: Lucy.
0: Lucy, what age is Lucy?
2: She is 14.
0: Amazing. Right, brilliant. Okay, yeah. Well, for Lucy then and Dave Walsh, let's find out if you can spy what I spy with my little eye. Something in a hair salon beginning with M. What are you thinking?
2: I sent in a couple of ideas.
0: Oh, yeah.
2: I think it might be magazines.
0: Magazines is the one you're going with. And I'm glad you did, because that's the correct answer.
2: Amazing.
0: Fair play to you. You're in the final. We're going to find out shortly who is going along to London to see Sam Smith. It could be you and maybe Lucy too. Congratulations.
2: Brilliant.
0: Nice one, Dave.

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0: Okay, who wants to play TV Master? Are you watching enough TV to answer a few questions about it? Yeah, you are. You definitely are. 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You'll win yourself a Dave Moore mug if you don't win, and a pair of Dave Moore Bluetooth headphones if you do win. So get on the text line now, 087-4100-102. And also, coming up in a few minutes' time, massive gig announcement. I'll break it to you just after 10.
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10: Flooding triggers concerns over a lack of weather warnings. It's 10 o'clock, I'm Quishaw Connolly. Flooding in County Kerry has been described as the worst in a lifetime. There was 6 centimetres of rain in around 4 hours, despite the county not being under a weather warning. Meanwhile, flooding also impacted parts of Dublin, including roads in Cabra, after a late orange weather alert for Dublin came into effect overnight. Roads were also impassable in parts of Killarney, Kenmare and Knocknagashel, with some homes and businesses damaged by floodwaters. Mayor of Killarney, John O'Donoghue, who says a full assessment of the damage is underway.
11: It is the absolute worst in living memory. Almost 6 centimetres of rain in a 4 hour period, but the majority of that fell in about a 90 minute spell. So, like, it was absolutely unprecedented. We didn't have any advance warning that rain at that level was going to fall. So it caused huge destruction in the town.
10: TDs are back in the Dáil today to talk about petrol and diesel prices. Yesterday, ministers signed off on plans to extend excise reductions until the end of October. The gradual reversal had been due to take effect from next Tuesday, but the cuts will now be phased out between November and February. Gardaí are advising anyone driving to Electric Picnic to follow official signage and Garda directions rather than sat-navs or map apps. Large volumes of traffic are expected on the route to Stradbally in County Laois, with 80,000 people attending to see acts such as the Saw Doctors, Lewis Capaldi, Gorillaz and Fontaines DC. Weather conditions today are expected to be dry, while rain is forecast for tomorrow and Sunday. However, Carlow's Weather's Alan O'Reilly is feeling optimistic.
12: The good news is that, you know what, we are heading into a fabulous weekend. Stradbally very often misses the worst of the rain, and there will be plenty of dry spells. So it's going to be, keep an eye on the updates on Carlow Weather, and I'll steer you away from the showers and to the good gigs.
10: And Take That are set to play Thomond Park next summer. They've announced their first ever show in Limerick in the Thomond Park Stadium on Friday the 2nd of July next year. It's ahead of the band's 10th studio album, Dreamers, which is due to be released later this year. 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
13: Good morning, I'm Philip Egan. Cassandra Alexander has a 3-shot lead on day 2 of the Irish Open at the K Club. The South African has picked up 3 shots so far to move to 12 under par. She's played 7 holes of her round. Anya Donegan, who heads the home challenge, is still 3 under par after a round of 8 pars so far. Fiona Maguire and Annabelle Wilson, who are both 1 under, will tee off this afternoon. Meanwhile, Rory McIlroy is 2 under par and 6 shots behind the leader Minwoo Lee, heading into day 2 of the season-ending tour championship in Atlanta. Tom McKibben finished his first round at 4 under par at the rain-affected British Masters. Nacho Elvira and Davis Bryan share the lead on 7 under at the Belfry. St. Pat's and Bohemians have a chance to close the gap on leader Shamrock Rovers in the Premier Division tonight. Pat's know a win at home to Waterford would move them within a point of Rovers. Bows, who are 7 points adrift, face bottom side Sligo Rovers at Dalymount Park. Elsewhere, at 7.45, Galway United are at home to Shelburne, and at 8 o'clock it's the Louth Derby between Drogheda and Dundalk. There's also one game in the Premier League. Crystal Palace and Manchester City kick off at Sellers Park from 8. And Fiona Murta kicks off the Irish action at the World Rowing Championships in Amsterdam this afternoon. The defending champion goes in the quarterfinals of the women's single sculls at a 12:15. Then just after 12:30, two-time Olympic gold medalist Fintan McCarthy has his quarterfinal in the men's single sculls. To hear live commentary of the League of Ireland every Friday, download the Go Loud app now.
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10: Rain in the east and southeast at first this morning, with patches of drizzle, mist and fog elsewhere, with highs of 18 to 23 degrees.
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14: There are some new voices joining Today FM, and Dave and Fanula, who are kicking off a brand new show this weekend. They're going to join me for a chat just after 11 o'clock. We've got somebody as well who's recruiting you to maybe change your career. I'll tell you that shortly. Got TV Master on the way. But now, an exciting announcement you might have heard in the news. Take That have announced their Dreamers Tour. They're going to Thomond Park on the 2nd of July, 2027. 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And if you pre-order the new album, Dreamers, get early access to the tickets. Take That, back in Ireland again. Yes!

0: Take That and Relight My Fire on Today FM. If you're a Take That fan, listen up. I just told you there before the song, just in case you're tuning in now. They've announced a gig on the 2nd of July next year in Thomond Park. It's going to be their Dreamers tour. They're doing a load of dates across summer 2027, but they'll be in Thomond Park on the 2nd of July. They go on sale, the tickets, on Friday the 4th of September at takethat.com. So get yourself along if you're a big Take That fan. You don't want to miss that.
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0: Right, here we are, TV Master for a Friday. We all like a bit of TV at the weekend, don't we? Yeah, if you're tuning in to watch something, this could be the quiz for you. If you know your TV, you'll do well. We're going to Brenda shortly and awfully, but first of all to Tanya Walsh, who's in Castle Dermot. Hiya, Tanya.
2: Hi, good morning, Dave. How are you?
0: I'm very well, and yourself?
2: I'm not too bad.
0: Good. Are you going to EP?
2: I'm not.
0: Would you usually?
2: Up until a few years ago, yes, I went every year.
0: Right, okay.
2: Always last train on the Friday.
0: I know, it looks like it is again. I mean,
2: yeah, it's a washout from the start, so in a way, I'm glad I'm not going.
0: Well, according to Alan O'Reilly from Carlow Weather, who we had live from EP earlier on, he reckons that there might be a bit of a break today, that maybe we'll get some blue skies and sunshine. Who knows? You're staying dry at home anyway, watching the telly.
2: That's it,
0: exactly. How do you think your TV knowledge is, Tanya?
2: Yeah, it's okay. Not encyclopedic by any means.
0: Sure, but I mean, okay. Of all of the masters we do during the week with movies and sports, and all, would this be the one you think you'd have the best shot at?
2: Well, movies I'd be good at as well, but yeah, I think I'd do all right in TV.
0: Okay. Well, we'll find out now in a second. So do me a favour, hang on the line there for one sec. I'm going to go to Offaly. I'm going to meet Brenda Malloy-Berry. Hi, Brenda.
3: Good morning, Dave. How are you?
0: I'm very well. And yourself?
3: I'm good.
0: Now, are you going to Stradbally to EP, no?
3: Oh, no thanks.
0: What exciting thing have you got ahead of you now today?
3: Oh, well, my daughter today's shopping day. We're sitting outside Aldi.
0: Very good. In Tullamore. Yeah, very good. Got to get down and do your Aldi shop. Excellent.
3: Oh, I have to do the shopping. And
0: who's with you?
3: I have Caitlin with me, my daughter.
0: What age is she?
3: Caitlin, it will be 12 tomorrow week.
0: So oh, no way. Well, an early happy birthday to Caitlin. That's exciting. Yeah. Is Caitlin going to fifth or sixth class?
3: She's going into sixth class. Year in primary school.
0: Oh, right. See, Caitlin's the big girls now. I asked my two yesterday, they came home, and I was like, what was it like going in being the big girls? And they were both like, we loved it. All the third classers just looked at us when we walked past them. They're so cool. Yeah,
3: it's a big change then next year when they go to be the
0: juniors. The juniors, exactly. No, it's a very big change. Yeah. Right? It's a tough L couple of years there, in fairness to
3: it
0: them.
3: It is.
0: And tell me this, will Caitlin help you in TV Master, do you think?
3: I'm hoping so. That's why I told Paula last week. Caitlin was with me in the car. We were coming shopping, and she was answering the questions. When I was coming in this morning, I was like, she's back to school on Monday. It's the last Friday I'm going to have her shopping, so let's use and abuse her.
0: Brilliant. All right, well, wish you and Caitlin the best of luck. Do me a favour, Brendan, say hello to Tanya there for me.
3: Hi, Tanya, how are you?
2: I'm good, Brenda. Best of luck.
3: Best of luck to you.
0: Here we go. First question to you, Tanya. In Gavin and Stacey, what character is famous for saying, what's occurring?
2: Occurring, that would be Nessa.
0: That is correct. Brenda, in the British sitcom Friday Night Dinner, what is the name of Jim's dog?
3: Oh God, I've never even heard of it. Rex.
0: No, it's Wilson is the answer to that one. It's a very, very funny show. I advise you to watch it. Name the TV show from the theme song is what I'm going to ask you to do now, Tanya. So have a listen to this and tell me the TV show, please. What's that?
2: God. Not Gladiators, is it?
0: Not Gladiators, no. That was X Factor I was looking for there. X Factor, not to worry. Brenda, same thing for you, please. What TV show is this? What are you hearing there?
3: Mrs. Brown's Boys
0: is exactly what it is. Well done. Tanya, true or false? In the US office, Jim and Pam get married at Niagara Falls.
2: That's true.
0: It is true. Brenda, true or false for you? In Stranger Things, Eleven's birth name is Jane Ives.
3: True,
0: also correct. Okay, we're playing Guess the TV Show now. Tanya, I'm going to give you three clues to a TV show. I'll give you the year it debuted, the place it's set, and I'll give you a couple of characters from the TV show. You'll have 10 seconds then to tell me which TV show it is, okay?
2: Okay.
0: Okay, yours debuted in 2005, set in New York City. And the characters I'm going to give you include Ted Mosby or Mosby and Barney Stinson.
2: How I Met Your Mother.
0: How I Met Your Mother. Less than a second you were in there, Tanya. Okay, Brenda, same thing for you. Three clues in 10 seconds. Your show debuted in 2015. It was based in Colombia. And characters include Steve Murphy and Javier Peña. Any ideas?
3: No.
0: No, nothing coming to your brain?
3: Nothing, no.
0: It was the Netflix show Narcos. That's the one I was looking for there, Narcos. Okay, Tanya, in The Big Bang Theory, what is Sheldon's favorite superhero?
2: Oh, I don't know.
0: Should give us any superhero in your head then.
2: Neutron Man or something.
0: Neutron Man. No, it was The Flash is who he liked. He always had a t-shirt with the Flash logo on it. Yeah. Okay, that gives you a score of 3. Brenda and Caitlin, you've got a score of 2. So let's see if you can tie this up now and we go to a tiebreaker round if you get this one right. Brenda, what is the name of the prison in Prison Break? I doubt Caitlin's seen Prison Break if she's only turning 12 next week. She better not have. It'll be Colin Tuzla.
3: Don't mind, I used to
0: watch it. Yeah. Anything coming back to your brain?
3: Fox River.
0: Fox River is absolutely right. Well done. That's incredible. And that ties it up at 3 apiece. Very impressive. And we're going to a tiebreaker.
4: Tiebreaker round.
0: Okay, tiebreaker round. Here we go. In the tiebreaker round, you shout your name if you know the answer. That's your buzzer. So can I get a Tanya?
2: Tanya.
0: Can I get a Brenda?
3: Brenda.
0: Okay, shout your name if you know the answer to this question. Who is Bart Simpson's father?
3: Brenda.
0: Oh, that was tight. I'm looking across from my adjudicator, Maria, who's going to tell me that it was Brenda who was in first. What do you think, Brenda?
3: Homer Simpson.
0: Homer Simpson is the right answer. Well done. Oh my God, lads. That was a nanosecond between the two of you. Very impressive. Tanya, I will send you a beautiful Dave Moore mug. It's got a new blue inside. It's actually very fancy. So thank you so much for playing and have a wonderful weekend.
2: I will, and you too.
0: All right, see you later.
2: Congratulations,
3: Brenda. Hard luck, Tanya.
0: Fair play to you. Couple of lovely people you are. Thanks a million, Tanya. Yeah, Brenda, I'll send you a pair of Dave Moore Bluetooth headphones. Well done.
3: Perfect. I'll probably have to hide them now. They'll be all trying to take them on me.
0: Well, I'd say, yeah, if Caitlin is about that age, there's definitely a request in my house. Can I get some headphones for my iPad? Get out.
3: We'll give it 50-50. We'll make a little...
0: There you go.
3: When she can have it.
0: Exactly. Not when she's doing her homework.
3: Exactly.
0: All right,
3: exactly.
0: Come here. I hope she's a brilliant birthday in a week, and also best luck getting back to school and all the rest. Thanks a million, Brenda.
3: Thanks a million, Dave. Bye-bye.
0: Oh, what a game that was, lads. Brenda and Tanya. Right, that's TV Master. We do a different Master every single day. On Monday, it'll be Movie Master, and then it goes sports, music, trivia, and on Fridays, TV Master.
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0: That song actually gives me PTSD. And I love that song. I love Brian Adams, love Mel C. The reason it gives me PTSD is one of the very first years that Today FM brought the Sound Garden to Electric Picnic.
2: Yeah.
0: One of the things we did was we did a comedy karaoke show. So what we do is we get people up who are in the audience of the Sound Garden to get up on stage and sing their favorite karaoke song. But then we also decided we'd punctuate it with superstars. So we got like these bands to come in and we got, so Brezzy decided he'd come down. The Blizzards were playing. He's like, I'll come down, I'll do a song with you. Brilliant. What will we do? I said, I don't know, you pick a song. He goes, we'll do a duet. I was like, brilliant. I've got a good falsetto, like a high voice. I'll do any woman's bit and you do a man's. He goes, let's do Mel C and Brian Adams. I said, cool. We went to his studio. We rehearsed it. I was like this.
3: This is torture. This is pain.
0: Whoa. Like, perfect. Well, like, really good. Really well.
4: Yeah, that's hard. Well done.
0: Did four karaoke songs myself before Brezzy came down. Got to that bit of the song. Brezzy's like, ready, comes on and goes, you ready to do a song? I was like, let's do it, Brez. Went like this.
3: This is pain. Yeah. I know that I'm gone. I was like, oh my God, I actually don't have a falsetto voice anymore.
2: And so then in front of Brezzy.
0: In front of Brezzy and in front of thousands of people. And then I had to do the opposite of that, which is go, this is torture. And he's just looking across at me going, you're ruined. Every time I hear it, all I can think of is his disapproving face staring across at me as this rock, 6'6" rock god is gyrating and I'm just ruining his moment. Okay, well maybe that's the reason why the sound guard is not into that.
4: Yeah, it was you.
0: No, we got the Today FM Snug down there and we'll be down there all weekend long broadcasting live from Electric Picnic doing radio shows. It's going to be absolutely brilliant, so make sure you tune in. I will be a little bit greedy and tell you to tune in from 12 to 2 on Sunday because that's when I'm going to be on. But sitting across from me, Paul McSweeney's here. Paul, when are you going to be on over the weekend? Saturday?
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0: From Electric Picnic. It's going to be fun. Alright, listen, we're going to have the crack. In fact, before 12 o'clock, yes, we will try and catch up with another Today FM presenter who is currently down in Electric Picnic. What state are they in? Sure, we don't know. We'll find out in a minute. And coming up actually in a couple of minutes time, did you know there's a way that you could end up being an American sports star? I'll tell you exactly how you can get there in a sec.
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0: Florence Road, even. Florence Road, hanging out to dry on FM. I'm so emotional about Florence Road, guys. Actually, I am, because at some stage over the weekend, they will be on Today FM having a chat about their EP experience, so make sure you don't miss that.
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0: And my next guest is spearheading the new wave of Irish talent crossing over into American football over the last couple of years. Ty Leader from Leader Kicking is on the line to tell us about his hunt for Ireland's next kicking king. A very good morning to you, Tyke. How are you?
2: Morning. How's it going?
0: Good. Yeah, very good. You're spearheading the search for some Irish talent to go to the American football. You've done that a couple of times over the last couple of years. Just in general, what do you look for when you're thinking about, you know, who can make the cut for an NFL team or a college team?
2: So I would have initially said, like, big, strong athletes is probably the easy, obvious answer. But now that we have 30 athletes out in America who've all kind of been found through this search, with all due respect to them, not all of them are the star athletes when they're a football team or rugby team. So looks can be deceiving. So now we just say, look, you kind of come along and you never know. And thankfully, it's worked out for a lot of people. So it's hard to... It's not the obvious answer is what I'll say to that.
0: No, that's great, though, because, I mean, I think... Look, I don't know enough about American football to start naming off positions, but I know things like tight ends are big, right?
2: Yeah, that's fair.
0: A defensive tight end, you need to be a big giant unit to do that. If you're a running back, you need to be quick, you need to be fast and lithe and all that kind of stuff. I guess kickers, you kind of go, if he's got a rocket of a right foot or a left foot, does it really matter what size the body is?
2: There you go. That's exactly it. Like, it's an outcome-based business, and if you can consistently put the ball between the uprights... It doesn't matter a whole lot. Like a lot of them might be, say, 6 foot plus on average.
0: Yeah.
2: But there's outliers everywhere, and we've come across a couple of them. So that's one of the beauties of the position. You can be any sort of athlete as long as you have the rocket, as you said. And I mean, that's what we look for, the rocket. If you have the rocket, we can do something.
0: Are you primarily targeting GAA players, rugby players, or like do football players ever get a look in? Does a tennis player all of a sudden step up and go, or like, or kind of random punter off the street go, here, Ty, give us a go of that?
2: For the events we're doing around the country, absolutely. We've had all shapes, sizes, backgrounds, male, female. It's like the first step is meant to be as easy, fun, inclusive as possible.
0: Right.
2: Like that's so, and like the free events, come down, have a bit of crack. So that's the goal, and then from there, naturally, how talented you are, how much you like it, how much you want to do it, how, you know, all those filtering processes start to happen if you're going to make it to America. But first step is as easy as can be, and thankfully we've had, you know, across this month we'll see the guts of 1,000 people. So
0: wow,
2: it's fairly mad how big it's gotten. Yeah, considering 3 years ago I think we had some events with like 6 people. So okay, it's growing nicely.
0: It certainly is. Well, it's growing because Leader Kicking is proving that it, you know, that it's delivering. I mean, Charlie Smith a couple of years ago, footballer, Gaelic football goalkeeper, went down. He's now kicking for the New Orleans Saints. I mean, that 56-yard field goal he kicked on his debut, you must have been high-fiving yourself like there's no tomorrow.
2: That was unbelievable. And I mean, one of the best things about that is I was sitting right there in the stands. So that was on a Sunday, and Charlie called me the Friday night Irish time and said, hey, I'm in. I'm playing on Sunday in Miami. Wow. So very quickly, his parents and myself, we gathered and jumped on a plane the next, like, probably 12 hours after that. So it was Friday night, on a plane Saturday morning. And I was lucky the night before the game, it was just myself and Charlie sat in the lobby of the hotel for like 2 hours, kind of just chatting about what was going to come and a little bit of what's been. And yeah, that was fairy tale stuff. It really was. So, it, like, you know, see it to believe it. So I think that, yeah, that's a big part of why things are moving so fast. It's not a far-fetched concept. It's working.
0: Yeah, it is working. If someone's listening today, I mean, look, we spoke about size and maybe there are outliers and yeah, sure, most of the lads are 6 foot plus or whatever, the ladies, it doesn't really matter. You know, as long as they're kind of, they've got that rocket, you'll talk to them. But there must be an upper age range as well in order for the US clubs and colleges to be interested, right? I mean, I presume, you know, I'm a little bit older than most college kids, right? So, you know, no matter how good my left foot is, you're probably not going to get a college or an NFL team to consider a guy who's already got teenage kids.
2: Yeah, well, I was going to say it's fairly open, but that's a fair point. There's a line somewhere. So bizarrely, there's actually been a couple of lads, punters. So we're mostly kickers. We have lads of punters.
0: Okay, so would you explain the difference to everyone, what the difference is a punter and a kicker?
2: So kicker is the lad that, you know, scores the points, kicks between the uprights, like a conversion in rugby.
0: Yeah.
2: Whereas a punter is the person that hits the ball out of their hands as far as they possibly can down the field for territory. That so would be the kind of point of difference.
0: Yeah, usually people will hear, well, they'll know that phrase from, you know, from American football. Fourth down and six or whatever. And all of a sudden, if you're at the fourth down, you can turn over possession. So sometimes you just go and get the punter and he'll just whack the ball, as he said, send the lads down the other end of the pitch. So yeah, so that's, I mean, like, that's more akin, I guess, to maybe an out half or a fullback kicking in rugby out of their hands. But certainly a GAA player would know well what that kind of, those mechanics are.
2: Yeah, exactly. And they're well capable. And it's just about throwing a new ball in front of them and then saying, give it a whack.
0: Yeah.
2: And good things can happen.
0: Certainly can. It's very, very interesting. Now, the great thing is the clinics you've been doing are going to culminate in a halftime shootout at the Aer Lingus College Football Classic at the Aviva Stadium this coming Saturday. The best 10 kickers will win a flight to America for training camp. So that's going to be a very exciting thing at halftime in that game.
2: Oh, unbelievable. Like, to think that that's, again, from where we started, it was fairly raw, to now have the people being the kick of the game and then go on these journeys is class. And you should see the excitement amongst the people that are going through the events, thinking, you know, I can have a crack off that. So we can't wait for it to happen on Saturday, and that'll be brilliant.
0: And the game is the TCU Horned Frogs against the UNC Tar Heels. Some of us will know the Tar Heels simply because Michael Jordan went to the University of North Carolina, and the blue, the UNC blue, is still featured on a lot of his Jordans. In fact, I'm wearing a pair today of UNC blues. But they're big colleges in terms of sports, though.
2: Ah, huge. And just two bits that hit you with quickly. Obviously, Bill Belichick, for those who don't know, most successful coach of all time in the sport, won loads of Super Bowls with Tom Brady. So he's the head coach of UNC, which is fairly mad that he's in college.
0: Wow.
2: And even more bizarre, one of the lads that came to our events last year, Adam McCann Gibbs from County Down, he's since signed for UNC, so he'll be there, you know, at the game for his first ever game. So that's 18-year-old lad, never played the sport, so that's fairly cool.
0: That is incredible. In 1 year, he's managed to do that. It's absolutely brilliant. Well, it's a testament to what Leader Kicking are doing. Tig, thank you so much for taking the time and explaining all this to me. And best of luck at the weekend in particular. But listen, on the hunt for the next Charlie Smith or whoever it is, we're right behind you, and it's all very exciting.
2: Brilliant. Cheers. Thanks so much.
0: Nice one, Tig. See ya.
2: Thank you. Bye-bye.
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4: Hey, it's Louise. August Inouye on Ina. It is Friday. It's the weekend. Come on, let's do it. We want to know, what's making you go woo for the weekend? Go on and tell us. Are you playing a big match?
5: Woo!
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0: That is Kylie Minogue and Spinning Around on Today FM. How many times do you think in the song Spinning Around by Kylie Minogue, the lyrics spinning around are sung?
1: 50.
0: 50, says Maria. Call.
2: 64.
0: Have a guess on 0874 100.
1: You're not going to tell us
0: right
1: now.
0: I'm going to tell you in a second. Not right now. 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
0: I'm not even going to have a go first. 0874 100 102. We were talking to Ty Gleader there from Leader Kicking a few minutes ago. Siobhan says, my son played American football in Boston this past year, not through the Leader program, but a fantastic experience for him, and thanks to the GAA for his kicking experience. Yeah, I mean, GAA in rugby seems to be such a good way to start yourself in this kind of scenario. And I know the Ty is also looking for female kickers as well, so it's not just lads, by the way.
2: And you know, he was saying about the amount of lads going over playing college football.
0: Yeah.
2: Because the game is on this weekend, I was listening to a podcast and there's a lad from The Athletic, Stuart Mandel, and he was chatting about how players now that play for college teams are actually, it's supposed to be amateur ethos, kind of like the GAA,
0: yeah.
2: But they've found ways of that players getting a bit of cash.
0: Yeah, sure.
2: And just because like they're, all these games are being sold out for thousands, you know, so they're selling, you know, selling their rights for images and things like that. But now there's all these rich college football fans, let's say, with very deep pockets, and they're now basically sponsoring their favorite players. So like the best quarterback on one of these college teams could be making up to $6 million from like some rich
0: sugar daddies.
2: More or less. They're actually the title they're given is boosters.
0: Boosters. Yeah. I know what it sounds like.
2: I'm going to one of these kicking games. That's what I'm doing.
0: Okay, time for this, lads.
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0: You guys send me your match of the days every single week, and thank you so much for all the voice notes on 0874 100 102. The idea is we give shout outs on the radio to the people who deserve shout outs on the radio. So Connor is kicking off match of the day for us today. What's going on?
4: Hi guys, I'd like to give a shout out to St. Oliver Plunkett's Hurling and Camogie Club in Mullingar, as this evening our Plunkett's All-Stars play a little mini blitz, and the under 8 boys and girls are also playing this evening in their mini blitz against Castletown Geoghegan. And I'd like to give a shout out to our under 12 girls who tomorrow, Saturday, play their finals day in the Camogie League. It's an exciting weekend for Plunkett's, and on Monday evening our under 16 girls also play in their Camogie final. So a busy few days ahead for all the Plunkett's members. Thanks guys.
0: Not at all. Go on, the Plunkett's. Melissa's next with a shout out. Go on, Melissa.
5: 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Up Glen Ely.
0: Good luck. Claire is a proud mammy in Galway. Hey, Claire.
6: Hi, Dave. Can I wish my daughter, Jamie Cheesham, who's the goalkeeper for the under-14 Montpellier-Moylock GAA team, they're playing in the county finals on Sunday. I wish them best of luck. They've done so well to get this far, and we're so very proud of them.
0: Unreal. Anne in Waterford has a big weekend ahead. What are you doing, Anne?
7: I am doing the Very Pink Run in Kilkenny with my two sisters, Yvonne Sales and Pauline Renan. And we're doing it for all those women who have been through breast cancer and survived, and for research, of which then I am one of those survivors. So for all of us, roll on Kilkenny on Sunday.
0: Absolutely brilliant, Anne. And finally, Podge is in tip today. What's going on, Podge?
8: Dave, big shout out there for Ross Gray under 12 hurlers. Wishing them the best luck on Saturday morning. Both A and D teams are in the North Tipperary final. A team won the final football final last week and unfortunately lost the D final, so they're after having a super year. Super bunch of players. So big shout out for them. Under Ross.
0: Under Ross, says Podge. On the lot of you for sending in your Match of the Day voice notes on 0874 100 102. 0874 100 102. Love to get them every week. Play out as many as we can on a Friday. So don't be shy, get them in. 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You can send me any there as well. Thank you very much. I'll give you the Kylie Minogue Spinning Around number in a second after we listen to some Cat's Eye on Today FM.
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0: I'm a little bit stressed, lads, about the whole Cat's Eye scenario. So they're playing in Dublin on Tuesday, okay?
2: Yeah.
0: In the Three Arena.
2: Yeah.
0: Very excited myself. My girls are going. This is like the biggest thing in our lives right now. We all love Cat's Eye so much.
2: Right.
0: So there are six members of Cat's Eye. Manon, Daniela, Lara, Yunche, Sophia, and Megan. Manon, about almost a year ago, took a hiatus. And then recently, Sophia took a hiatus from the band as well. So there's four of them in the band. And they have to learn a six-person dance routine into a five-person dance routine, now into a four-person dance routine. And then I get a message.
3: Does that matter?
0: Yeah, because they would
3: still
0: position
3: the same moves, like.
0: But they would position themselves on the stage. Sometimes when they do it, they still leave a gap for Sophia, who's only
3: recently
0: left.
3: Oh, it's so ingrained in them. Yeah.
2: And it's like one is leaning on nothing.
0: Yeah, exactly.
3: Just move over a bit.
0: Yeah, they have to sing the songs as well, that the other bits, you know, the other bits of the songs they would have sung. But anyway, this morning I noticed on their Instagram, they said, "We're so incredibly sorry to share that we're unable to perform the Daisy Chain Fields this Saturday." That was
3: that's
0: your woman, Gracie Abrams' gig.
3: Yeah.
0: Or Olivia Rodrigo's
3: festival.
0: Sorry, festival, yeah.
3: Yeah.
0: Megan sprained her ankle yesterday during tour rehearsals. So now the chances are, I'm not going to see Cat's Eye on Tuesday. It'll be Lara, Yunche, and Daniela. It's only half of the band.
2: So it's just Cat.
3: Or I.
2: Literally.
0: Or I. How many times does Kylie Minogue sing Spinning Around in Spinning Around? Maria said 50. Carl said 64.
2: Four. 64.
0: You're very, very, very wrong.
3: Oh.
0: Michael says 7 times. No. Philly and Killian say 6. And Sandra gets it right. It's sung 8 times in Spinning Around. It's a bit of a little red herring there, because I thought people would think like you thought and gone, 50!
2: Yeah.
0: She just goes, spinning around, spinning. Something like 4 of them to start. And then in each of the choruses, there's 4 choruses. So it's just 8 times.
2: That's annoying.
3: I didn't think about it.
2: I was expecting like 100.
0: Well, wait till we do the la-la-las in Can't Get You Out of My Head. Then you'll be counting big numbers.
2: Yeah.
0: Coming up in a couple of minutes time, there are 2 new voices on Today FM. Their names are Dave and Fionnuala, and they're coming to join me for a chat in a sec.
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8: Flash flooding has caused serious damage in parts of Kerry. It's 11 o'clock, I'm Tom Douglas. Homes and business owners in County Kerry are assessing the damage caused by some of the worst flash flooding in living memory there. Torrential rain led to significant damage in Killarney, with Kenmare and Knockagoshal also hit by floodwaters. Mayor of Killarney, John O'Donoghue, says the severity of the floods caught people out.
9: Last night was... Everybody seems to agree that it was the first time anyone can remember that the entire town was, and the roads around it were covered in water. It was incredible to see, to be quite honest.
8: There are calls on government to put a cap on the taxation of petrol and diesel rather than cutting excise duty. The Dáil's been recalled from summer recess today to discuss fuel supports going forward. Richard O'Donoghue, Independent Ireland TD for Limerick, thinks taxation should be capped at 170.
10: Government were happy enough with the taxation they were taking on fuel at 155. Now today it's 195. When fuel goes up 1 cent, they put another cent in taxes.
8: The Be Emergency Ready campaign is launching today, encouraging householders to prepare for emergencies and periods of disruption. As part of the campaign, every household will receive a dedicated emergency preparedness booklet from the end of September. The strategy follows on from the fallout of Storm Eowyn in January 2025 and is promoting 3 steps. Be aware, make a plan and stay connected. Defence Minister Helen McEntee says we've experienced storms, flooding, power outages and other emergencies, reminding us of the importance of being prepared. Take That is set to play a gig at Thomond Park next summer. It's ahead of the band's 10th studio album, Dreamers, which is due to be released later this year. And the 21st Electric Picnic gets underway today. Action on the main stage begins at 6 this evening in Strabally in County Leash. 80,000 are expected to attend, with Lewis Capaldi, Gorillaz and Fontaines DC headlining. Festival organiser Melvin Benn says he will find some time to enjoy the music.
11: Maybe the Saw Doctors and the Mayo moment. That might well be a big moment for us all, I think. Vanderman, for definite. Amble on the main stage. I think that's just fantastic, having seen them come through here at the picnic.
8: Today FM News, more in an hour.
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14: Good morning, I'm Philip Egan. Cassandra Alexander still leads the way on day two of the Irish Open at the K Club. The South African has picked up 4 shots to move to 13 under par after 11 holes of her round. She's 6 shots clear. Anya Donegan's been joined in 3 under par by Hannah Screen. who started the day in level par. Both players are into the back nine of their rounds. Leona Maguire and Annabelle Wilson will resume on 1-under this afternoon. Meanwhile, Rory McIlroy is 2-under par and 6 shots behind the leader Minwoo Lee ahead of the second round of the season-ending tour championship in Atlanta. Earlier on, Tom McKibben finished his first round and 4-under par at the rain-affected British Masters. Spain's Nacho Elvira leads there on 7-under. St. Pat's and Bohemians have a chance to close the gap on Shamrock Rovers at the top of the Premier Division tonight. Pats play Waterford knowing a win would move them within a point. Bows, who are 7 points adrift, face bottom side Sligo Rovers at Dalymount Park. And the other game at 7.45 tonight sees Galway United host Shelburne. At 8, it's the Louth Derby between Drogheda and Dundalk. There's also an 8 o'clock kickoff at Selhurst Park for the Premier League clash between Crystal Palace and Manchester City. And Fiona Murtagh is the first of the Irish in action at the World Rowing Championships in Amsterdam this afternoon. The defending champion goes in the quarterfinals of the women's single sculls at a 12:15. Then just after 12:30, two-time Olympic gold medalist Fintan McCarthy has his quarterfinal in the men's single sculls. To hear live commentary of the League of Ireland every Friday, download the Go Loud app now.
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8: The rain's to clear with sunny spells and a mix of showers through the afternoon. Highs of 18 to 23 degrees.
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16: Right, lots to do between now and 12 o'clock. We're going to cross live to Electric Picnic and catch up with Louise Cantillon. Where is she going to be? What's she done? Who knows? We'll find out very soon. And coming up after Lizzo, the two new voices of Today FM, Dave and Fionnuala, joining me for a chat.

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0: 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You will find Dave and Fionnuala. They're coming in from another radio station, but we won't talk about that. And they're coming in to be part of the Today FM family. I'm delighted to say they joined me this morning for a chat. Fionnuala and Dave, good morning.
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2: Thank you.
3: We are delighted that we are getting the official Dave Moore welcome. This is the one we were waiting for.
0: I welcomed literally nobody else. So you're the first. The inaugural Dave Moore welcome goes to you.
2: Privilege. We've got our fobs. Now we've got your welcome. We are set.
0: Can we introduce you to the audience? Because obviously there's people listening now who may or may not know who you are and where you come from and all the rest. So Fionnuala, where's your radio journey taking you? Where did it start?
3: It really started in iRadio. I came in there as a journalism student in second year, and I never left. I just refused to leave the building.
0: Did you
3: for
0: ever
3: 15 years.
0: Complete your journalism degree?
3: I did complete the journalism degree. But I combined my final year with weekend jobs, then moved full-time after I came out of college, and had a fantastic 15 years there.
0: Now, journalism...
3: Yes.
0: But here we are in presenting, and as somebody who's a presenter and not a journalist, I know they're very different things. So
3: they absolutely are.
0: You also did journalism, though, professionally. You were also a newsreader.
3: Yes, so a lot of the news, and it was a unique role. It doesn't happen too often where someone is combining a newsreading role with a presenting role, but I did my best, but then very ably assisted by Dave, who would definitely pick up the slack when I got a bit distracted by the news.
0: And would you do news on your own show?
3: Yes. Yeah, so that's why we never had to worry too much about, getting to the news on time is a big thing.
2: Never on time.
0: So Fionnuala would make herself late for her own news, effectively.
2: Well, I wouldn't put the blame on Fionnuala. I would put the blame on myself, because I knew we wouldn't lose the newsreader because they were right there.
0: It is difficult, though, to switch, I suppose, from, maybe a light, fun scenario to all of a sudden the person who's part of that fun scenario needs to then go, okay, cool, I'm going to park that, guys, because this is the news, which tends to be earnest, at least, if not 100%. Always terrible.
3: I would give Dave a warning on the days where the top story was particularly tough.
0: Yeah,
3: I'd be like, just maybe let's not joke in this particular chat into
0: the news.
3: We know what's coming up. But at the same time, I always said it fed into it really well.
0: Would you have a preference? I mean, I know he's sitting there beside you and all, but like, you don't have to. He can't really hear you now. I've got his volume turned down.
2: What?
0: But like, what I mean is, like, you know, because obviously they're two very different things. Reading the news and being an on-air presenter are two very different skill sets and two scenarios. Like, I know which one I'd prefer. I'd imagine Dave would be the same. But you've had your feet in both camps. Like.
3: Yeah, I think I'm skewing more towards the presenting purely because I just love the crack that you get to have obviously you're doing interviews in news. They're a very different thing to getting someone on the phone and being like, we're going to have as much crack as we can have.
0: Yeah. I once read the sport news when the sports guy wasn't there. This was on Breakfast, possibly before Maria's time, I think. So we were talking a long time ago. And I was so proud of myself. I absolutely nailed it. And I walked out of the sports booth to make my way back down to the studio where the radio show was happening during the song. And my boss's door was open. And as I walked past, he went, "Don't ever do that again." And I went, "Okay, I know my place." It's definitely not involved in news and sport.
3: I did have in my early days of saying Ajax instead of Ajax.
0: Sports, of course. Yeah.
3: And I also told listeners that Andres Iniesta was dead instead of retired.
0: Wow! That's not a name mix-up. That's just a living dead mix-up.
2: Nailed the pronunciation. Just retired and dead. Two different things.
0: Did the Catalan pronunciation to get it absolutely right, and then realized no, he's not dead at all. And then what about the tennis players? Because the tennis players, I think, are the biggest challenge for any sports reader.
3: They're fun. What I like about them is when you're at the early stages of Wimbledon or whatever the competition is, none of the listeners know who they are either.
0: Yeah.
3: So you say them quickly. I do look up. I try and find either themselves saying their name or find it online somewhere. Confidence is the key. And just if you mess it up, just keep going.
0: I'm the newsreader. Of course I know what they're called. We thought of it. Dave, where does your radio career begin?
2: Western Waves Community Radio.
0: Love it.
2: In Bundoran.
0: One of my favourite stations.
2: I know, I massively listen to RIP to it. It has not retired. It is dead.
0: It is dead.
2: So started volunteering there when I was in secondary school. They had a bit of a haphazard course of a Saturday and I went to it and I fell in love with it. Went to Ballyfermot College for further education. There's a great radio course there for a couple of years. When I was completed that, on my final day, got a call. Would you like a minimum wage job in radio? Absolutely.
0: We've all taken those.
2: And jumped at it. And amazing. Just progressed from there. And I tried to apply to iRadio a few times, but I never had the confidence, never thought I was going to be good enough. There was actually an open casting call of a Monday and I crashed my car of a Saturday night. I thought that might be a sign. Maybe
0: yes,
2: you're not ready.
0: So.
2: But I actually went for a job in Media Central,
0: which is a sales part of this big group that owns us and all that.
2: Which I did not have a clue that the two were connected whatsoever. So I headed to Dublin in my Peugeot 206 and oversized penny suit one midweek day, and I met with the people and they were like, you know, this is a sales job. And I was like, I thought it was more creative. But obviously I'd done a good enough interview that they referred me to iRadio, and that's how I got to iRadio.
0: And how long ago was that then?
2: That's over 10 years ago.
0: So you guys have been, were you immediately thrust together as a duo? No.
2: No.
3: That happened in 2019, started 2019. So we had 7.5 years together and it was very much a thrown together.
0: Yeah.
3: Like we didn't, there was no chemistry test. We just went on air.
2: Yeah, there was a Christmas, somebody left before Christmas and then after Christmas. So there was like two big day parts off the radio station that just disappeared over a Christmas period. So my lucky break came up. I wasn't saying no. And
0: absolutely,
2: we were thrown together like an arranged marriage.
0: Yeah, well, listen, as I started there in exactly the same situation with a fellow called Dermot. And I've outlived him. And that's all that matters. He is, in fact, dead. So
2: not retired.
0: Not retired, no. He is dead to me, and that's the end of it. Well, I'll tell you what, look, the exciting thing is that you've brought 7.5 years of chemistry with you, and we're going to have a new radio show. Let's find out what it's going to be all about. You stick around for a couple more minutes?
2: We'd love
3: absolutely
2: to.
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0: I've got Radio Mavericks. David Fanula here with me. They're starting a brand new show, 7 to 10 on Today FM in the evenings. So what was your previous shift before this?
2: 3 to 6, Monday to Friday.
0: So how are you feeling about the lifestyle move into the evening time where you would have had, this would have been your evening? You would have been like, job done, Champions League on, whatever it is. Now it's going to be like, oh, we're live during the Champions League? This is unacceptable.
2: We're getting a double dose of a life change because we'll be doing Sundays 2 to 6 and then Monday to Thursday 7 to 10.
0: Okay.
2: So we're getting two different worlds. Our weekends are becoming Fridays and Saturdays.
0: Yeah.
2: And we have not worked those hours yet because we're in prep mode and we're up at 7 a.m. Who knew there was a 7 a.m.?
0: So it is going to be different. And also geographically, I presume it's going to be massively different in the fact, in the sense that you'll be here in this building. Therefore, that means you probably need to be living in and around the Dublin area.
2: We are telling everybody and telling ourselves we will be not moving to Ballyachaclia yet. We'll be staying in Ballyachaluan. At loan,
0: right?
2: For the foreseeable, we're doing the commute. We're going to do it.
0: How long is the commute? It's not that bad.
3: You see,
0: is it?
3: Door to door, it's, you would do it in less than an hour and a half, but you obviously have to contend with the traffic. However, we are lucky that we'll be travelling kind of off peak times for the most of it. I think when we leave here at night, we should hopefully be straight down the road.
0: You would be, yeah.
3: And because we both are travelling from Athlone, we can do a little bit of carpooling. So, how long before we drive each other
0: crazy?
3: I was
0: just about to say. With the carpooling, because I broke my leg in 2010 and had to be carpooled with Dermot Whelan for about 8 weeks, and he wanted to absolutely kill me because I was taking control of the radio, the air conditioning, the windows open and closed.
2: Oh, you're one
0: so
2: of them?
3: In Dermot's car?
0: Oh yeah, in his car.
3: Oh no. 100%. Oh, I wouldn't touch anything in Dave's car unless specifically invited to.
2: And vice versa. Yeah. The only time I would maybe yank the steering wheel if Fanula was heading for the arse of a car. But apart from that, no, you wouldn't touch anything.
0: Dave wants those learner driver cars where he's also got brakes.
2: Yeah, there's been a bit of braking this week already.
3: One time my head wasn't in the game, but I promise I will transport you safely.
2: We are very good drivers. Yeah, it's just everyone else is the problem.
0: Yeah, of course. Okay, so that's going to be interesting. Well, listen, our Maria goes all the way to Edenderry, you know, and she does like normal time commute. So if she can do it, your evening time ones should be manageable.
3: Yeah, I think, look, for why neither of us are Athlone natives, we've committed to living there over the last years. Yeah. I speak for myself, very much enjoy it. So I think we're like, okay, it's enough of a lifestyle change to have new hours, new job, new radio family. We'll keep the living situation as it is.
0: That's smart. That's smart. A couple of other things then. Number one is you are getting / taking / kidnapping one of my favourite people in the entire universe. Her name is Shannon Kenny. We only signed her to this radio show about 18 months ago. And I thought to myself, people usually have a 5 to 10 year life cycle with Dave Moore on Today FM. So apart from Maria, who's chained to my ankle since the early 2000s. But I was like, you know, I'll see Shannon grow and blossom. And then all of a sudden, no, Dave and Fanula with their shiny new radio show come in and go, we need Shannon Kenny. You know how lucky you are.
2: We do.
3: Oh, absolutely.
2: We have made many, many empty promises to Shannon, and I think that's what's convinced her to come to us. Promises that we may never be able to deliver on, but we're glad that she's believing them for now because she is titanic. Not in a sinking nature, but like in a good nature.
0: Make a different boat, for God's sake.
2: There will be museums to you in the city of your choice, but you will not sink.
0: No, you're going to be in safe hands. But what can we expect as listeners when we tune in to you, if people haven't heard your show before, and there's lots of people listening now who maybe haven't, what kind of stuff are we expecting?
2: Well, the stereotypical thing you'll say is, Jesus, we're great crack. We are culty chic, slightly. We're going to bring maybe an ulterior, different viewpoint to national radio that isn't there in abundance. We are culties, but we are, how do I put this? We're culties, but we're not turf eating boggers.
3: Speak for yourself.
2: Okay.
3: In that title.
2: We enjoyed the Saw Doctors and a roast chicken.
0: Okay.
3: Yeah.
0: As do I. But
3: dinner in the middle of the day. Those kind of things.
0: Okay.
3: No, but like, we like to play a game from time to time.
2: We love a game, right?
3: You might join us for a game of Posh Pop. So yeah, we will try and bring the crack to your evenings.
0: And loads of tunes. Of course, it's the right time of the day for tunes.
3: Yeah, yeah.
0: We're all delighted you're here. The news broke and we were all absolutely thrilled. It's great to see new and fresh and exciting voices coming. So thank you. Hate for taking Shannon, but other than that, thank you very much. Best of luck with it all. Break all the legs. 7 to 10 on Today FM. 2 to 6 on Sunday. So that's Monday to Thursday, 7 to 10. But your week really starts on a Sunday.
2: Yes.
3: Yeah, yeah.
0: So and it's sorry, I meant to clarify that. Is the Sunday show what we'll get between 7 and, or is it like, okay, this is our Sunday version. You say mass and do prayers and eat roast dinners. And then Monday to Thursday is different. Or will it be the same?
3: There'll be a couple of things we'll carry across from Sunday to Thursday.
0: Gotcha.
3: You'll have to listen in to find out.
0: I love it. I love it.
3: Starting, by the way, from EP this Sunday. Live from 2 to 6 at Electric Picnic. I know Today FM, obviously, there from today right across the weekend.
0: After
3: but
0: me, I'm 12 to 2.
3: We'll see you there.
0: Yeah, Maria's nodding. Yeah, I'm 12 to 2.
3: So, what a way to kick off.
0: What a way to kick off EP. Absolutely. Lads, thank you so much for coming in. Best luck with the show. We'll see you then on EP on Sunday.
2: Ms. Moore, thank you so much.
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0: Alex Warren, it turns out, just released his new album, Wild Child, today. It's just come out. And here is a sample of the new song. Well, this is called Rescuer.

0: Now, the spellings make me think they're not Irish, but the director is Andrew Donoghue. The producer is Aidan McGarian, but I'm pretty sure
1: you never know.
0: Judging by the spelling, that they're not.
1: He's pumping out the tunes.
0: He is, in fairness, as a whole.
1: He's relentless.
0: He's got John Mayer in his album as well, who's obviously one of my favorite artists, and Nile Rodgers as well, who you'll know is there. We just had David Fanula in there chatting to us about their new show that's starting on. James D in Letterkenny says, "Great to have Dave and Fanula on Today FM, the cultured culchies." Although Michael says, "Ah, Dave, tell the new Dave this is your show. No more Daves are allowed." There's plenty of Daves allowed. "Hi, Dave. Hooray for Dave and Fanula. I listen to them a lot from their old show. Top show. Will Fanula still be reading the news?" says Joe in Abbey Leaks. I don't think so, but I don't know. Stay tuned and find out. Catherine's been in touch as well.
2: 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I think the real Dave is an absolute legend. So, yeah, looking forward to hearing ye on Today FM."
0: Fair play, Catherine. Thanks a million for your message. And 087-4100-102. We played Who Am I Thinking Of last week, and one of the people I was thinking of was Joe Keery.
1: Yes.
0: From Stranger Things.
1: Yeah.
0: Who is also the artist, Joe. You know, D-J-O. And this is a song from him called End of Beginning. He, of course, is also performing at Electric Picnic this weekend. So keep an eye out for Stranger Things stars in Stradbally if you're down there. We're going there after this song to catch up with Louise, who is down there live right now. But this is End of Beginning by Joe on Today FM.

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0: Now, Electric Picnic is always class. It's chaos. There's so much fun going on down there. Today FM got a place in there called the Today FM Snug. And down there right now, we should find our very own Louise Cantillon. Louise, are you there?
2: Dave, I am here. How are you?
0: Cottatar, Eghorla.
2: Oh, Todd. Dave, by the way, before we get to Electric Picnic, I acknowledge the elephant in the room. The Shomra.
0: You're already calling him an elephant. You're my kind of girl. Bad start.
2: Listen, there was a few things said on air across the last few days. Dave, I just need to ask officially, are we cordial? Are we still friends?
0: I'm friends with you, Louise. I'm not friends with him.
2: Oh!
0: The big elephant, or as I call him, the old bollocks.
2: He's going to
0: another day party. He's got another day. He's moving his stuff onto the desk today. It's all very emotional, Louise.
2: Dave, and you know what, right? When you get down, it's tomorrow you're coming down to
0: Yeah, it is.
2: I'm going to have a massive hug ready for you.
0: Yes!
2: A nice pint, yeah.
0: You're a
2: and we'll all have a cheers together, because Dave, we're all one family.
0: We are one family, you're right. That's what it's all about. Yeah. And we're letting Cahill spread his wings and off he goes to fly. Anyway, more of that later. More importantly, let's get down to business in Electric Picnic. What time did you get down there at?
2: Okay, exciting. Got down last night. So I was really one of the early birds. I can tell you that the heavens opened. It was lashing last night when I landed on. But all well and good. We've had a beautiful summer. The grass needed a bit of watering. Do you know what I mean? So we're still in great shape and the ground is perfect. Everybody is in top form, Dave. I can't tell you how happy people are. The vibe's immaculate.
0: Excellent.
2: And Joel is just about to kick off.
0: I was
2: going to
0: say, is it
2: Today FM? Yeah, the She Bean, Dave. You're
0: going to
2: love it.
0: Is there music going on? So there is obviously, with Today FM, you'll always find music. But what about kind of around the arenas in general? Are things happening or is it too early?
2: No, things are kind of starting. You know, there's the smaller stages that got going. Like, I arrived in this morning at 9 o'clock and there was, I don't know, was he meant to be there? But there was a DJ on the Salty Dog doing
0: his
2: thing. So people are certainly up and at it. I currently, right, I'm looking out the window of our She Bean Bjog here and I've got 30 good-looking men ready to sing for us.
0: Mother of jeepers.
2: Yeah, can they give us a cheer? Come on, lads. Hey! My type of Friday at EP.
0: I tell you what, Louise Cantillon knows how to drag good-looking men ever. She's taking my call off me. So, 30, I presume they're singers, are they?
2: They are none other than the Timahoe Men's Choir.
0: Legends.
2: The Leash local legends kicking us off in true style. So we're going to have a little bit of a hoolie backstage and we've a few more surprises, but I don't want to give too much away.
0: Don't.
2: But the show is jam-packed, yeah.
0: Okay, well, coming up in about less than 20 minutes, Louise will be on the radio live from Electric Picnic and then all across the weekend, lots of shows happening. But Louise is kicking it off. And I'm kicking my fella Cahill out to her as well and he'll be going down there as soon as he can. It's okay, Louise. Don't you be worrying, Louise. Take good care of me, promise me.
2: Oh, the best.
0: Okay, that's all I needed to hear. Louise, have an absolute ball. I'll see you down there tomorrow, all right?
2: See you tomorrow, guys. See you at 12.
0: Yeah, see you there. Bye. Yeah, she's on the radio in literally 18 minutes. She'll be live from Electric Picnic with the Timahoe Men's Choir as well. And I tell you, this is the last bit of freedom she has, because once Cahill Minogue gets in there now on Monday and starts cracking the whip.
3: Timahoe Male Choir.
0: Some
3: Tipperary choir.
0: A bit of Coldplay coming your way in a sec.
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13: 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Noah Kahan is back and he's trying to make us cry all over again. 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

0: Coldplay and Viva La Vida on Today FM. That was When I Ruled the World. That's what Colin Minogue will say when he was here. Now he's gone.
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0: Colin Minogue is going to Louise Cantlin's show. He's going to produce her. It's going to be brilliant. Jer says, after 20 plus years of listening, that's the first bad language I've ever heard from Dave. Maria, while you weren't here, I said a bad word on the radio. What have you done to him, Colin?
2: Yeah.
3: Well, like...
2: Like a word that you'd have heard in Father's head when something went wrong. And it starts with a B.
0: And ends in an ollox.
2: He called me that.
0: I did, because Louise called him the elephant in the room, and I said, that's not what I call him. I call him. Emma says, I'm working, so I'm going to miss Cahill's send-off. Just want to wish him all the best in his new chapter. Thank God he's not leaving Today FM. Then you'd have protests on your hands. Up tip from a leash woman, she says. And Alva says, I know today's Cahill's last day. I've got a question. I listened to his episode of Dempsey's Dozen last night, which is Ian Dempsey's quiz show podcast. And I'm wondering, is beating Dave's score his greatest achievement? His pure joy and excitement when he beat your score was so obvious, Dave. Anyway, best of luck, Cahill. You'll be missed on mid-mornings, says Alva.
2: Yeah, it's not something we've talked about, but you got a score of 7. And well, people just have to listen to the podcast to see how I got on. I'm just trying to plug Ian's podcast, but I bet you.
0: You did.
2: I felt. What a parting gift I gave myself.
0: I need to go back on that podcast and get a chance to redeem myself. Colin Minogue, we sent Shannon off on her merry way yesterday with an Ariana Grande song. So that's why I'm going to play an Ariana Grande song for you as well.
2: Thank you.
0: Thank you so much. No, you don't. You love The Beatles.
2: Oh my God.
0: More than anything else.
2: Wow. But before, are you going to give me a bit of The Beatles?
0: I'm going to give you a full song.
2: Full song? Yeah. Wow, you've really thrown that.
0: And a particularly titled one called Hello Goodbye.
2: Wow, okay. Well, I don't want to cry or anything, okay. But I do want to say, I do feel like Joey and Chandler and Friends, right?
0: All right.
2: Do you remember the episode where Chandler moved in with Monica and Joey is literally next door?
0: Yes.
2: But he's all sad. So you're kind of like, Joey, well, I'm kind of leaving you.
0: Okay, that's the thing. If you were leaving, like we would have some kind of a tribunal. You're not. You're just going to Louise. I'll see you every day.
2: Totally. But I do want to say, obviously, thank you to you guys because he got me in this building and it's been life-changing. I've got to get a number one single, and last weekend in Cashel wouldn't have happened unless he trusted me to even do any of that stuff on this show. I got to walk through Cashel with a piped band with my parents walking behind me. One of the greatest gifts you've ever given me, and the best of all, I've gotten so many best friends between Emer and Dermot and Shannon, obviously Sean Reedy and the two of you guys.
3: I was just going to say, is he going to mention us here?
2: The two of you guys, my best friends for life.
0: Absolutely, Colin.
2: And I'm just going next door. So all the listeners who, of course, I love the most, you're going to just be hanging out with me at lunchtime now.
0: That's right. You'll only be one show over. Colin, we love you so much. You're an absolute legend. And hello, goodbye.
2: Is this really happening?
3: This is really happening.
0: Oh, my God. On Today FM for Colin. It never happens, but it's happening today.
2: Oh, my God.
0: Sit back and enjoy this, man.

0: Beatles on Today FM. Hello, goodbye for Colin Minogue, who today is Dublin's last show with us before he goes to Louise Cantlin. Colin says, I was upset about Colin leaving, but if it means the Beatles get played in the radio, I wish he'd leave every day. And Bridget says, oh my God, the Friends reference. She's bawling, crying. Don't worry, Colin Minogue will be on your radios just starting at 12 o'clock, just like Louise is in a couple of minutes' time from Electric Picnic. We will see you down there over the weekend. Loads of Today FM shows happening, so make sure you tune in. We're on 12 to 2. Myself and Marie will be down there. Maybe we'll have a visit from Carl. Who knows? I doubt it. On Sunday morning, he'll be a shell of a man. But it'll be some crack. See you down at EP. Let's...
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6: Flooding in Clarnie's described as the worst in a lifetime. It's 12 o'clock, I'm Tom Douglas. Home and business owners in County Kerry are assessing the damage caused by some of the worst flash flooding there in living memory. Torrential rain led to significant damage in Clarnie, with Kenmare and Knockagoshal also hit by floodwaters. Mayor of Clarnie, John O'Donoghue, says the severity of the flooding caught people out.
7: Last night was, everybody seems to agree that it was the first time anyone can remember that the entire town was, and the roads around it were covered in water. It was incredible to see, to be quite honest.
6: There are calls on government to put a cap on the taxation of petrol and diesel rather than cutting excise duties. The Dáil's been recalled from summer recess today to discuss fuel supports going forward. Richard O'Donoghue, Independent Ireland TD for Limerick, thinks taxation should be capped at 170.
8: Government were happy enough with the taxation they were taking on fuel at 155. Now today it's 195. When fuel goes up 1 cent, they put another cent in taxes.
6: Another lake's burst its banks on the Nepal-Tibet border, sparking fears there could be a second flood in the devastated region. Panicked residents have fled to higher ground areas. More than 500 people are confirmed dead after Wednesday's initial flood. Rescue teams are searching for more than 1,000 people who are missing. The Be Emergency Ready campaign is launching today, encouraging householders across the country to prepare for emergencies and periods of disruption. The campaign will bring a dedicated emergency preparedness booklet to every household from the end of September. The strategy follows the fallout from Storm Éowyn. Irish language heist film Aintus has been shortlisted for an Academy Award. The movie's been selected as Ireland's entry in the Best International Feature Film category. It follows the story of three thieves led by a woman on the verge of a breakdown who rob a rural Irish credit union. And the 21st Electric Picnic Festival gets underway today. Action on the main stage begins at 6 this evening at Strabally. 18,000 are expected to attend, with Lewis Capaldi, Gorillaz and Fontaines DC among the headliners. And festival organiser Melvin Benn says he'll have to find some time for music.
9: Maybe the Saw Doctors and the Mayo moment, that might well be a big moment for us all, I think. Vanderman for definite. Amble on the main stage, I think that's just fantastic, having seen them come through here at the picnic.
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6: Rain to clear to begin the afternoon, sunny spells and showers throughout, highs today of 18 to 23 degrees.
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11: All right, it is Friday, it is the 28th of August, and we are, do you know where we are? We're live in Stradbally, we're at Electric Picnic, and I really can't think about anything else other than the vibes and the music, but I know that it is an important, actually very important afternoon for the cash machine, because there is a guaranteed €200,000 up for grabs this afternoon. Somebody will win all of that cash during the Ray Foley Show. Barry Dunn will make the call, as he always does, and if it's your number that gets the call, well, you know what you need to do, pick up your phone. phone. 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
11: Are we ready to have a good time? I have never been as smug in my life to be sat in the Today FM. She being the first official Today FM presenter to get to do this at Electric Picnic 2026. Let me tell you, I'm getting very comfortable. I'm comfortable in here. I feel very at home. The vibes are great. The weather's good. There is live music kicking off all around us. And we have got an incredible jam-packed lineup coming your way across 12 to 2. If you're at home and you're feeling that FOMO, well, you should, right? But also, don't worry, because we're bringing you behind the scenes. We're quite literally sat behind the main stage in our Today FM Shebeen. And we are very happy campers, that's for sure. Let's kick off the queue right now with the headliner that I'm going to say it. I'm most excited for Sunday night. Can't come quick enough. It's Fontaine's DC on Today FM, live from Stradbally Electric Picnic 2026. This is Starbuster.
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0: The Killers on Today FM. You are joining us live from Electric Picnic 2026. I feel incredibly snug. Number one, to be backstage just in the shadow of the main stage at Electric Picnic. But number two, right, to be surrounded by not one, but 30 good-looking men from Leash. What? Damien Bow, the Timahoe Male Choir, are friends of the show at this stage. How's life been since we've last chatted? You're flat out?
1: Yeah, excellent. Yeah, the last time we were down in Cork, weren't we, down with that fundraiser. Yeah, things have been fantastic. We've just got, the whole thing has sort of snowballed ever so slightly, you know what I mean? So we've done lots of tours. We're in New York last year. We had, of course, we did Main Stage and EP. We'll talk about that in a couple of seconds, but Main Stage and EP last year. This is our third year EP. So look, it's fantastic. It's just a bit of crack, bit of fun. In this group, there's about 70 lads all from the same community. We're 3 miles from here, you know what I mean? So look, we get together, singing is one thing, but the crack and the fun. It's a mix between Men's Shed and a stag party, basically. Do you know what I mean? So it's great.
0: It's unbelievable. And like you said, you're all in your back garden, Timahoe, 3 miles from Stradbally. So it makes sense that you're here. But like, did you ever dream, because you've probably been coming to the picnic for years and years, that like you'd be headlining the main stage? I saw you last year, like it was unreal.
1: Yeah, I have to, but the main stage thing last year was pretty incredible, you know? Like these guys from all walks of life, and it's, you know, we've got digger drivers, teachers, accountants, guards, you know? And to get onto the main stage, and with a phenomenal crowd, you know, we had about 5,500 people turned up, which doesn't sound like a lot on the main stage, but for an unknown act it is. Everybody from the county came to support us, and anyone who's just an interest in a bit of crack, it's one of those, we're one of those sets that people go, you know, I can go to that because it's just a bit of fun. Do you know what I mean? Even though it's called a choir, it's not overly serious. It's all about the crack, a bit of fun, and the energy the lads have on stage. But main stage last year was absolutely phenomenal. You know, it really was. Yeah. Brilliant.
0: And come here, I'd say you do have great crack together, but like also there's a massive social aspect to this. And I know I've heard you talk in the past about how important it is, you know, like loneliness is an epidemic, and getting together, how important is that for you as friends and choir mates?
1: Yeah, well, see, it's gas. When we formed this, it really was just an idea just for a fundraiser for the National School, and it did sort of snowball. But you've got people come from all walks, and everyone's got something different going on in their lives. Everyone's got a different story. So look, from a community perspective, especially for men to come together to have a bit of fun, to have a chat, and everyone's got stuff going on in the background of their lives. But it's that 1 hour in the week when people, and also within our communities, people have moved in who may not know anybody, who have joined. And I've got to know people who live half a mile away from me who I'd have never known before, you know, really, really well, you know. So, and it's a great thing. One thing about men, they don't fight, so this group's just out of this group is still together.
0: Excuse me?
1: I would say that straight. And also, we practice in a pub on a Monday night. That's the key to it as well, you know.
0: Ideal. I'll practice in a pub on a Monday. Say no more. Come here to me. The bright lights of Electric Picnic. That's what it's all about this weekend. But a little birdie told me, is Nashville calling?
1: Yeah, we've been invited by the Tennessee Irish Association to Nashville next year to partake in the St. Patrick's Day Parade. So we've done New York. It's the second leg of our US tour. Actually, we did a Europe. We did a European tour as well this year. It was 3 days in Spain, and it's in Europe. Yeah, it was a European tour. Well, it was Tourmalinas with Derek Ryan and the gang, you know. So yeah, look, we'll do anything. Anything. We never refuse an invitation, do we?
0: No. You don't. And thank God that you don't, because you bring the crack wherever you go. You're going to do a few tunes for us. By the way, is it true that you officially kicked off the music at Electric Picnic 2026?
1: Yeah, I can't believe I forgot the bit. So we were the first act to play at EP this year. So we were at the press launch last week, first act. It cost EP a fortune to get us in, but however, you know, we're like, you know, we're always wanting to come.
0: We won't ask you for any figures.
1: No figures. Thanks, Melvin.
0: What are you going to start with? You're going to do a big hit, I believe.
1: Yeah, we're going to Killer to start off with, lads, aren't we? Yeah. Brilliant. Yeah,
0: bit of Killer. Come on and take it away. Can we get a massive cheer for the Timahoe Male Choir kicking off Today FM's backstage journey at Electric Picnic 2026?

0: Tim O, male choir. Damien Bow, I forgot to say it to you. Sure isn't Leash of Hurling County now?
1: Yeah, absolutely. Yeah, you caught me on. Yeah, it's Hurling. Always been a Hurling County, Louise.
0: Leash.
1: Absolutely. Leash. That's our anthem.
0: Very quickly, before you head into the second song for us, because we must keep the show flying along. That's the bother, you see, for the people listening at home. They only get a little snippet. We get to enjoy all of the Tim O male choir. Where can people catch you? There's going to be people tuning in transit, en route. What stages are you on? What times?
1: Yeah, so we're on the brand new Survivor stage. Over the area of Salty Dog, that area over there, the guys have a new stage over there. That's at 11:15 tomorrow morning. That's Saturday morning, and then we're on the fabulous Trailer Park then at 12:00 sharp on Sunday morning as well. So pop along for when you're coming in with your trying to sneak your can in and you're hungover. Pop on, see us on the way in. You know,
0: we don't condone any can sneaking. Sneak responsibly.
1: Everyone does.
0: Come here, you're going to give us a blast to something else.
1: Absolutely, yeah, a bit of gala. Yeah, did our folks? Yeah, brilliant.
0: Freed from desire. Leash. It's a Tim O male choir on Today FM. Oh, yeah. Hello.

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0: It is the music you love on Today FM, Oasis, Cigarettes and Alcohol. We are coming to you live from Electric Picnic 2026. Do you know what? It's lovely to have the retreat of our little chee bean and our snug here at the side of stage. And to just take a second and to take it all in, can I tell you, whatever about the Carlow weatherman, I am seeing nothing but sunny spells from the chee bean, lads. The green is Ictahanov. Not only is it Ictahanov, it's actually Ixpalpa and Lothurn. It is absolutely shining. It's looking great. Vibes are high in Strabally and we're feeling great. You've been getting in touch with us on 087 4100 102. I forgot, with all the excitement, we do the Owl Weekend Woos. So could we do the EP Woos? We want to hear from those of you in transit and en route to the festival. Emer, you're over there. Hi, Emer.
1: Hi, Louise. Love the show. Currently packing up and getting ready to get absolutely washed out at EP, but it doesn't matter. The girls always say I need a wash anyway. Can't wait to go see Sombre, though. It's going to be an unreal weekend.
0: Emer, let me tell you, from EP, don't worry about getting washed out, girl. It's the sun cream you'll need. The Factor. Evie, hello.
2: Hi, Louise. Huge fan of the show. Me and the girls are just getting ready to head down to EP. We're so excited. Woo. We are prepped with our rallies for the weather, and we are ready for our hot girl run from the Howth Gael set straight to Zara Larsson. They really did us dirty with that scheduling, but hot girls got to do what a hot girl's got to do. Love you.
0: Oh, all the grog. Grandma got Evie. And what about Katie? Hello.
3: Hi, Louise. On the way to EP. Friday EP. Best day of EP, in my opinion. Me and my boyfriend, Carlos, are so excited to see our favourite band, Fontaines D.C., on the weekend. And EP time for all those who celebrate. Woo! So
0: oh, Ermagos, Katie. Katie's definitely like in the office counting down the clock, isn't she? She's like, I've got 2 hours before I can let rip in the car to Strabally. All right, speaking of letting rip, I tell you a crowd who know how to do that, and they are EP banter. What started as a bit of crack between friends and social media, Dave, it grew into, I'm going to say, a full stage nearly and a weekend of becoming a mainstay at Electric Picnic. How are you?
4: Not too bad. Voice is a bit sore from last night, so as you can hear.
0: Oh, listen, as only it should be, that's a sign of a good time.
4: Yes.
0: Tell us how EP Banter came to be, for those who might know about you.
4: Okay, so about 11 years ago, friends, we were at EP, and I just created a group for us to share pictures and videos and stuff like that. There was 14 of us in it, between friends from Shannon, Galway and Dublin. And it just grew from there, and I think a couple of days ago, we hit 90,000 across all the socials. So it's just amazing. It's a community that we built. We help all the newbies out. We have veterans that have been here from the day dot. And we just help everyone. We answer lots of questions and look after each other.
0: Yeah, that's so lovely. And I see, like, I love the way you're coming. The chest is out. You've got Raver at Heart written on your T-shirt. What's the story like with the late night stuff? Because you told me, was it 5 hours on Terminus stage last night?
4: Yeah, so gates opened at 7 for Terminus last night. We done jukebox bangers where the crowd actually selected the songs, and then we done banter karaoke with the banter team, actually sang and led this crowd through songs like a sing-along, let's say. We had a dance-off which Rachel actually won. She won EP tickets for 2 years, so we gave her an absolute brilliant prize. And then we had glow sticks thrown out into the crowd, and we had sneakily randomly set a number on one of them, or a few of them, and then number 7 came out of the draw, so another punter won 2 year tickets EP last night.
0: Oh my god, how do we win? So go on, what's on tonight, tomorrow, like where do people need to be for those in the car tuning in en route? Like, come on, tell us.
4: Where do you want to go tonight?
0: Yeah.
4: I suppose Lewis Capaldi going to be main stage. Armin on the Smirnoff stage as well, is where I'll probably be there on the band side of it. So I'll probably get to watch a little bit of Lewis and listen to Armin as well. So there's two for me and for tonight.
0: Sorry, go on. So where do you need to be to watch a little
4: up
0: bit of both?
4: Up on the top of the Smirnoff stage.
0: Oh.
4: There's
0: that for the VIBs?
4: Yeah.
0: And come here, what about for those maybe that are feeling a little nervous? It might be their first Electric Picnic ever. Any top tips, best ways to survive it?
4: Yeah, well, first and foremost, I suppose, is make sure you bring proper footwear, as Alan has been telling us all week. A rain jacket, warm clothes for night time. And if you're not feeling the vibe or whatever, just take time out. There's lots of places that you can go around EP, like into Croy, into the area there, the minefield, or even go into the comedy tent and just chill out. Like, you know what I mean?
0: Yeah.
4: If you're feeling a bit of pressure from all the crowds, you know, just take a little bit of time out for yourself.
0: Unbelievable. And come here, what do we need to do to get featured on the EP Banter page? Or Moore, do we want that?
4: Oh, you definitely do. You definitely do.
0: Yeah.
4: Dave Moore, we spoke to him a couple of weeks ago as well. So I think today FM will be following us.
0: Yeah.
4: But it's great. Like, Melvin endorses us. He gives us the keys to Terminus every year. And we had 8,000 in there last night. I've done a 2-hour DJ set. It would have absolutely went off.
0: Class.
4: So, yeah, it's brilliant.
0: Unreal. Well, look, we're going to go and take a tune because I love this. Like, there's sound checking happening in real time for an act that's going to perform live on the show a little later. But look, it's only right to put on a bit of Lewis. He's headlining tonight. Here he is on Today FM right now, live from Electric Picnic. Dave Kermila-Bogart.
4: Thank you, Louise.
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2: 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This week's choice is Liliana and Breadcrumbs. Liliana performed at Electric Picnic a few years ago, but then she took a break from music to go to Trinity and study law, if you don't mind. She's from Lusk in County Dublin, and in my opinion, she sounds a little bit like Dua Lipa. It's our Irish Track of the Week, all with thanks to Avonmore. I've listened to this, Liliana, Breadcrumbs, on Today FM.

0: Liliana, that is Breadcrumbs on Today FM, our Irish track of the week. All right, Nath Tegi and Enoch, we're coming to you live from backstage at Electric Picnic. We're back with Chapel Roan, not in the flesh, but we're going to play some Chapel Roan. Agus Nias Mo, chats, Os Gaelin, Fanny Gillen.
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3: 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My name is Mark Ritson. 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

0: The music you love on Today FM, coming to you live from Electric Picnic 2026. That brings back all the memories, doesn't it, Chapel Row? And that was this time last year. But look, here we go. We are stuck into another weekend of Agus Thomwood, Erbish, Agus Erbish Arish, Gawil, Fergal Sachs, Lomansa, Unfobul Gailach, Fergal Falta.
1: Could have started to.
0: Homsh Erbish, Gawil
1: Pilum. But they're running again, they're running a row off.
0: Gurmi Lomansa.
1: But row fresh, near a fucking show there. There's no chance.
0: No, Donis and Oath.
1: I'd be looking at Herms there, like, you know, it's kind of like, I was here last night.
0: Let me tell you, I had a hotel fry and a shower,
1: I had a shower.
0: Did you?
1: Yeah, no, I wouldn't recommend. No, it's great. But that's it now for the weekend.
0: Well, does it camp also go to?
1: No, performer camping.
0: Oh, ooh la la.
1: Well, now you say that. You say that, but...
0: Thought you again is there in Phobal Gaelga.
1: Oh, my God, in Phobal Gaelga, yeah. Phobal Gaelga is Spasse who's in Minefield, right?
0: Yes.
1: August, like... Fiblina Hin, Hussig, Russo Snuddig, August Monkin McGann, they started on Pubble Gaelia.
0: Yeah.
1: So it was a beautiful idea. Now, Russo, for the first year, is not coming down. So we're free. It's like a free gaff party. And you know, if Russo Snuddig is like the responsible adult in the room,
0: you're
1: in trouble.
0: Time.
1: You're in trouble. Like, so that's it. So we're back for another. God. Shocked out, gooked out, Blaine.
0: Wow.
1: I know, it's crazy.
0: It's alling on the IJ only though. And what I love about Unfobal Gaelga is it's a small little space, right? But what happens in there is Dreachtul. It's always magic. It's like a mini Oireachtas for if you know, you know.
1: Yeah.
0: All the Gaelic congregate. Yeah. The

0: with Becky Nielehe. These are, if you don't know trad music, these are the absolute champions of trad music. Absolutely stunning. Tomorrow night we have Gladstone Band, Jesse and the Veil, HHH and Cúan de Bourca.
1: Oh,
0: if you've heard his track during the week, absolutely brilliant. Owen O'Canavan and Niamh Kitty Tabal, that is like Connemara and Lebanese music mixed together. Actually going to be stunning. And then Sunday night, we're back again. We've got Leifa are there. Tart, it's like Irish punk. We've got Boyle Ferrisher. We've Irish samba music.
1: Amazing.
0: And then we're finishing with the Railway Boys, which is Pearse O'Loughlin and Quality there. So a big long weekend. Minefield is a place to go. If your head is wrecked, come into us. The lads up in Minefield are amazing. Nisha, 20 years celebrating Minefield. There's podcasts, there's theatre, there's ballet, there's jazz, there's food.
1: There's How to Quail at 6:45.
0: But
1: Shannon Rudd, August, Fergal, I know Gawilin would on a tight on time. It happens when you're live and we're not let you bring it backstage.
0: Oh, welcome to radio, lads.
1: This is how it works, I know. But, you know, for people, right, who, for us, we know Keiko's sexiest at all.
0: Yeah.
1: You know, Winchering Isle, the Gael guy.
0: If you're someone, a picture of it.
1: We are, right?
0: Yeah,
1: really.
0: Absolutely.
1: But if you wanted to give it a go and you were a piece isn't on Fubble Gaelge the place to find yourself? I guess Point Tree Last.
0: Yeah, absolutely, but it's everywhere. Like, you look, listen at the music that's going around this weekend. There's trad everywhere. Like, Fubble Gaelge, we've loads of music. Cool Quill. I was looking at Cool Quill. They had, like, Grooveline down there, who are Tarach. Fishtown, Colm Agnew's in there. If you go down to Fishtown, actually check out Jinx Lennon. Neil Gaelge, but he's amazing and he's nutty. Cayley Kitchen in the middle of Trailer Park. The Cassidy are down there. They're another generation of Cassidy playing amazing music.
1: Sam and Aherin.
0: I know, Sam and Aherin. Just dumb Dublin.
1: Come here.
0: Yeah, Bullishdach.
1: Can
0: we say that on the radio?
1: Well, to Shirota going now anyway.
0: Too late.
1: Right, stay with us on Today FM. We are live. It is live. Just don't curse. No, Dana, ask Gaelge if you're going to do it.
0: Give me 5 minutes.
1: We're back with live music on set in the Shebeen right after news at 1. Sorry if we're a little late for news.
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6: Flooding in parts of Kerry has been described as some of the worst in living memory. It's 1 o'clock, I'm Tom Douglas. The Mayor of Killarney has praised first responders who attended widespread flash flooding in the town yesterday evening. A multi-agency operation was launched involving the council, the fire service and civil defence, getting underway at around 7 following torrential rain. Manager of the Faultier Hotel in the town, Ciara Curran, says she's never seen anything like it.
7: It was like waves coming in the front door, only because of the response from Kerry County Council and the fire department and the guards. They were outstanding. They had everything cleared so quickly. There could have been so much more damage done.
6: An emergency sitting of the Dáil has heard extending temporary excise reductions on petrol and diesel will cost €407 million. The cut is worth 32 cent per litre of diesel, 27 cent on a litre of petrol and over 7 cent a litre of green diesel. Taoiseach Simon Harris says the government is continuing to monitor international developments.
8: We look at the international situation, we look at the global energy markets, we look at the price of the pumps and we take decisions based on the circumstances that actually exist at the time, not predictions that people endeavour to make many, many months in advance.
6: Another lake has burst its banks on the Nepal-Tibet border, sparking fears there could be a second flood in the region. Panicked residents have fled to higher ground areas. More than 500 are confirmed dead after Wednesday's initial flood. Rescue teams are searching for over 1,000 people who are missing. The Irish language heist film Aintus has been shortlisted for an Academy Award. The movie's been selected as Ireland's entry in the Best International Feature Film category. It follows the story of three thieves led by a woman on the verge of a breakdown who rob a credit union. And the sun's made an appearance in Strabally for day one of Electric Picnic. Rain's forecast in the early hours of tomorrow morning. 80,000 people are attending the festival in Laois, with action on the main stage beginning at 6 this evening. Headliners including Jade, Zara Larsson, Somber and Lewis Capaldi. Early entry access to the site began yesterday afternoon. Many of those who slept there last night experienced the heavy rain.
9: It's really horrible because the rain just seeps into the tent and they're supposed to be waterproof. Oh, no. And now I'm wet.
10: All the clothes,
9: all
10: the bags.
9: Are destroyed. They're all stained and wet.
11: And how's your tent?
12: No comment. No comment. It's gone.
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13: Oh, come here, did you see the faces on everyone heading back to school this morning? Not even the pupils, it's the teachers, I mean.
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15: Good afternoon, I'm Philip Egan. Cassandra Alexander has a 5-shot lead after her second round of the Irish Open at the K Club. The South African picked up 6 shots today to end up in 15 under. Canna Screen heads the home challenge in 5 under par after a round of 67, while Anya Donegan's in the clubhouse on 2 under par. Leona Maguire has just started her second round from 1 under. Meanwhile, Rory McIlroy will resume on 2 under par just after 4:30 today on day 2 of the season-ending tour championship in Atlanta. The Masters champion is 6 shots behind the leader, Minwoo Lee. St. Pat's and Bohemians have a chance to close the gap in Shamrock Rovers at the top of the Premier Division tonight. Pats are at home to Waterford, knowing a win would move them within a point of the top. Bows, who are 7 adrift, face bottom side Sligo Rovers at Dalymount Park. And the other game at 8:15 sees Galway United host Shelburne. The Louth derby between Drogheda and Dundalk kicks off at 8. There's also an 8 o'clock start at Selhurst Park, where Crystal Palace face Manchester City in the Premier League. Celtic will face games at home against Marseille and away to Benfica in the Europa League. Bournemouth and Sunderland have both been drawn to play AC Milan, while Crystal Palace have Lyon and Besiktas in their league face group. And Fiona Murta has advanced to the semi-finals of the women's single sculls at the World Rowing Championships in Amsterdam. The defending champion won her quarter-final. Two-time Olympic gold medalist Fintan McCarthy came third in his quarter-final in the men's single sculls, and that was also good enough for a place in the semi-finals. To hear live commentary of the League of Ireland every Friday, download the Go Loud app now.
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6: A bit brighter this afternoon. A mix of sunshine and showers today. Sometimes quite heavy. Highs of 18 to 23 degrees.
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9: All right, here we go. It is Friday, August 28th. Electric Picnic is in full swing. It's underway. We're here in our Shebeen in the shadows of the main stage at Electric Picnic in Stradbally 2026. I can barely contain my excitement, but I know not everybody's here. And listen, maybe it's not a bit of you, but maybe the cash machine is, and why wouldn't it be? We have got €200,000 tax-free. That amount of cash will be won this afternoon, and it could be landing in your bank account. Can you imagine? I'm kind of hoping that somebody en route to EP gets the call, because I just feel, imagine how giddy you'd be for the whole weekend. 200 grand wealthier and en route to one of the biggest and best weekends of the summer. So exciting. 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Be in to win. 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
9: Oh, we're having a great time. We are live from Electric Picnic 2026. I'm in our little Shebeen. It's a snug in the shadow of the main stage, lads. I've never felt as smug about my life. The sun, it's splitting the stones. That's, forget about the Carlo weatherman. I'm giving you an on-site, up-to-date weather forecast, and I'm telling you, 3 letters, SPF. We need the sunblock, not the umbrellas. The weather is incredible. And I tell you, what's forecast is some epic kill. We're going to have live music from Morgana, the incredible songstress that she is, and the voice of an angel from Donegal. That is on the way right after Somber. I mean, he doesn't have a bad voice either, and to be fair to him, he's on the main stage tonight, so we'll let him have this one. My body isn't ready. On Today FM live from Electric Picnic.
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0: Sophie Ellis Bexter, Murder on the Dance Floor on Today FM. We are coming to you live from Electric Picnic 2026. I've stepped outside of my Shebeen and I'm joined here by the incredible Morgana. Morgana, thanks for being here.
1: Oh my God, pleasure. Thanks so much for having me.
0: Oh, it's great to have you. Come here. We're going to talk to you all about music and everything that's going on in your life and even have a little tune live, which I'm very smug about. But first, I must say that for anybody coming down to Electric Picnic this weekend, make sure you check out the Guinness Lovely Local. Loads of incredible live acts over 3 days, and it's all kicking off at 2 p.m. today. So if you're in the car and you just land, you finish listening to me, run to the Guinness Lovely Local and you can check out incredible artists like Circa Richardson, Gurriers will be there, Traditional Irish Music Session from the RAN. They're all on stage at the Lovely Local with Guinness. 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And someone else appearing at the Lovely Local this evening, well, come on, Morgana, came time. 6:30, is it?
1: 6:30, yeah. We'll be there.
0: Come here. Well, you're even dressed like a pint of Guinness.
1: That was the plan.
0: Was that the plan?
1: Band are in black and white, they're dressed as Guinness as well.
0: I love it. Yeah. Come here, you've been flat to the mackerel. How's life and how's Kiel?
1: It's been good, yeah. Busy summer. I was out supporting Snow Patrol, which is good crack across Europe and the UK. So, and getting ready to release that album, which is in October. So loads of singles coming out. And it's been good.
0: It's been amazing. And I suppose for you coming back to Electric Picnic, you've played it in lots of different iterations. Yes. In your Saint Sister days, before that again. Do you remember your first ever EP?
1: Yeah, it was 2014. I was playing in the Minefield area or some that iteration at the time. I only had one ticket for myself. I couldn't get a guest list, and I promised to buy my boyfriend then, a ticket for his birthday, and then they sold out. I couldn't get one, so then we both had to do the volunteer, you know, the like, run the 10K.
0: You did not.
1: And then I got, like, destroyed our feet. We weren't wearing the right shoes. It was a complete disaster, actually. And then I got him in, and we had to raise all the money, even though I was playing.
0: Oh my goodness.
1: So anyway.
0: Sorry. So you performed, but you ran 10K to get here. Commitment to the cause. What is it about Electric Picnic? You know, every year we come down here and it's growing every year. We're seeing some mega headliners. It's a special thing that happens every year in Ireland, isn't it?
1: Yeah, it's gorgeous. And the lineup is just so good. And every year I think it gets better and better and better. I'm like, I think I might have to go home tonight after the show, but I'm raging because it's just like some of the best acts ever. And it's such a lovely vibe. It always has been. And I'm so glad to be back. This is my first time as Morgana. The last couple of times I've been here has been Saint Sister. So this is the first solo venture, which will be good crack.
0: Amazing. So typical now that the main stage has just kicked off a sound check here beside us. But for Morgana, talk to us about this solo venture, because I mean, you've this ethereal, angelic sound. I'm thinking of poor old Moya Brennan, who passed away earlier this year.
1: God,
0: you know, you have that Donegal beauty lilt to your voice.
1: But
0: it's something you've always had, but you're really honing it now as Morgana.
1: Yeah, I'm enjoying just like trying different ways to sing, and you'll hear in the song that we sing now, I go pretty high at the end, which is kind of new for me, and like stretching like the kind of the top register of my voice, and also the lowest register, and just kind of flexing the voice for all it is, and really kind of using it as an instrument. It's so different from singing with Saint Sister, which is all about control and trying to fit in with another voice, and I love doing that as well. I love the harmonies and I love the close attention you have to do, but there's something amazing about just letting it rip as well, which is kind of what I'm trying to do now.
0: Amazing. Well, I love when you let it rip, Morgana. Long-term fan here. And do you know what? I love an act like this on a Friday, kind of lunchtime at Electric Picnic. It is the vibe. The sun is shining. You can just kind of go into your own little magical world and escape for a few minutes.
1: Exactly. Just chill out. Turn this up if you're listening in the car and get the vibes nice.
0: Incredible. Well, on that note, Morgana live from Electric Picnic on Today FM. Take it away, girl.

0: my goodness, give me an old hug. Come on. Oh, you know what? My soul feels like it's back in balance. That was stunning.
1: That's our job. That's good.
0: That was just stunning. You Ain't Ever Gone From Me, the brand new single.
2: Yeah.
0: Go stream it. Go listen. When's the album coming? Do we have a date? And what can we expect?
1: It's October 9th, and you can expect lots of stuff, like a lot of kind of big party bops and then some tear jerkers, kind of everything in between that. Lots of harmonies as well.
0: Amazing. Any live shows that we can get tickets for? Christmas, actually, in Dublin.
1: Yes.
0: I have my ticket already.
1: Oh, yeah. That's so nice.
0: Yes. Date and venue.
1: Okay, we're playing Whelans. I can't remember the date. It's in December. And we're playing all around the country, Limerick, Cork, Galway. Yes. And not probably other places I forgot. But in December, Irish tour.
0: Gorgeous. Well, I for one can't wait. I'm going to be there. And don't forget that you can catch Morgana this evening at the lovely local with Guinness over 18s only. Drink responsibly. 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

0: Today FM, it is the music you love. Louise Cantlin with you this lunchtime, live from a very sunny Stradbally. Let me tell you, the sun, it's splitting the rocks, and we are backstage at Electric Picnic 2026. I feel so smug, I feel delighted. Do you know what now? I have a real goo in me to get going, to get stuck in dancing and find myself somewhere in a, you know, in the woods or in one of these alternative places at Electric Picnic that more often than not are sometimes a little bit more fun than the main stage, maybe. So here to tell us all about how to do Electric Picnic alternatively is Dahi Nevin from the Barefoot Garden at Cree. Welcome,
1: hello,
0: Dahi.
1: Hello.
0: August, Kira Smitlin. Come on, Kira, you are from the Art Trail and you're a local artist.
2: I am, yeah.
0: Kira, is it true, and can I say this, that you are on the go since altogether now?
2: Yes, since the 6th. I came all the way here from the 6th.
0: So festivals are your thing? Like, this is your bread and butter, quite literally.
2: In the summer, it's just non-stop. Go, go, go.
0: Yeah.
2: But it's great. It's great.
0: Do you know what I'm laughing? Yeah, you must. Like, the people who got up this morning complaining because their tent was a bit soggy, you're like, shut up and get on it.
2: No. It's just great. You just got to keep going.
0: What is it about festivals in Ireland? Like, they're magical places, aren't they?
2: Oh, they are. And they just bring people together and everyone just gets to be like a little kid in the field and just run around and just be themselves. A little bit of freedom away from normal world.
0: Yeah, and that's what it is. It's escapism, isn't it? And for you, escapism through art. Tell us a little bit about the Art Trail.
2: So the Art Trail is a collection of art pieces that goes all the way across site, but it's mostly condensed in the woods. This year we've got 102. It's grown a lot in the last like 5 years. We've got everything from lighting installations to performances to big giant sculptures of a bumblebee. Like, if you just walk around through the woods, you'll just spot things in between all the areas.
0: Do you know, and it's funny, isn't it? We take for granted sometimes when we land to a festival, all these vibey, cool places, but they've all been curated and created by local artists.
2: Yeah. I think it's 90-something... I don't know what it is, but 90 artists in total that are all individually coming up with their idea, and they've been taking months to make a piece, you know?
0: Yeah, phenomenal. Somebody texted the show in yesterday, sorry that her name escapes me. She had created an 8-foot goddess that was hanging out by the Salty Dog stage, I think. Amazing, but like, I was like, the amount of work.
2: Yes. Yeah. I know what, Lanier, it's called. Yeah. Beautiful piece.
0: How cool.
2: Yeah.
0: Unbelievable. And come here, what paintings are you responsible for? What pieces of art? What installations?
2: Well, I'm curating all of them.
0: Okay.
2: So just, I'm the one that's kind of deciding where all the pieces go.
0: Wow.
2: But then it's nearly 100 artists that then are submitting their work, and then we decide where it goes around the field.
0: Amazing. So cool, isn't it?
2: Yeah.
0: Dahi, if art isn't your thing, but perhaps prancing around with no shoes on is, tell us about the Barefoot Garden in Cree.
1: Yeah, the Barefoot Garden is this new offering in the Cree area as part of the Serenity Garden. Cree, as the name suggests, is the heart of the festival. It's this place most people kind of come back to Cree to find a little bit of a safe space, kind of less noise, maybe less crowd. And, you know, they go there to relax a bit and kind of, you know, get a bit of an out breath and a bit of relaxation before they go back out into the madness. It's 80,000 people, you know, so this year we have created the Barefoot Garden. This is the new offering. We figured it was Melvin's idea originally, and we decided to run with it. And we just said, let's just do something so simple. You don't need to bring anything. You don't need to book in. You just need to arrive, take off your shoes and spend as long as you want and just relax and have a moment and then head back out into the madness.
0: Ground yourself, quite literally.
1: Why not?
0: Do you know what? I'm laughing. People will be listening to the radio saying, find a moment's peace at Electric Picnic as if. Is it possible? So, you know, Cree offers that. And are there performances happening in Cree, or is it just kind of that safe space?
1: Oh no, Cree is full of performances. So there's the Cree main stage. There's music all weekend. It's just open at 12 o'clock today. We have our own Serenity Garden stage. There'll be music 3 days. There's the Harp Ireland stage. This is a new addition. There's going to be 80 plus harpists playing.
0: Wow.
1: That's going to be incredible. And that's down.
0: When's that happening?
1: That is starting today, probably in about an hour.
0: Okay.
1: So that's not to be missed. There's 3 workshop spaces. There's hot tubs. There's a new pop-up piano stage where actually festival goers, preferably if you play piano, can hop on and actually, you know, play music for passers-by. So there's a lot to do in Cree.
0: Incredible. Oh, yeah. Well, unbelievable. And Kira, I suppose for yourself, right, for the art, for how a festival comes together, how much work is entailed in getting Electric Picnic to look as cool and as vibey as it does? Because obviously this doesn't happen overnight.
2: Well, a lot of it is the art trail, but then a massive part of it is the decor crew. Mm. They're in behind the scenes, like riggers, carpenters, florists, painters, sculptors, all going around installing art pieces, but also making their own projects all throughout the woods. Yeah, would not be able to be achieved without the amazing decor crew. But yeah, other than that, it's all the areas. Every area has their own crew of creatives that are just making the space beautiful. So I think collectively, when all of the spaces come together, it's just this one amazing, beautiful place.
0: Unbelievable. Come here, is there anything not to be missed in terms of like art this weekend? You know, because it's probably something we don't go out of our way to find at Electric Picnic, but is there something we should see?
2: There's a lighting installation between Jerry Fish and Freetown. It's kind of a secret little walkway. It's controlled by like hazers and lights. It's beautiful, and it's from a guy called Natural Symphony. He connects lie detectors to plants to make electronic music, but he does lighting installations as well. Wow. He's amazing, so yeah, check that out. He might be doing a little secret gig in the back walkway as well.
0: Oh, go on, do we have any intel, any days even?
2: It's secret, I can't.
0: You can't tell it. What is it with Electric Picnic and secret? Because I heard someone else told me that there's a very secret act due to pop on stage on the Salty Dog tonight. Say less, maybe.
1: It's top secret. Is it top secret?
0: Oh, yeah. Look at all the winks that are going on around here. Dahi, what is it for you? What's the moment, the magic moment across the weekend that you're most excited for?
1: Do you know what? I love just being surprised. My favorite thing is just to wander into the woods. I haven't even looked at the timetable yet. Do you know what I mean?
0: Yeah.
1: So I'll just wander into the woods, see what catches my fancy. Definitely, I'm going to catch the gorillas. You know,
0: yes.
1: Every year I will definitely, you know, get two main stage gigs, just get that hit, because there's nothing like thousands and thousands of people around you all singing or dancing to the same song. So I'll do that.
0: And come here, surely you'll have the shoes on when you're dancing in the main stage mosh pit.
1: Do you know what? I reckon everybody in the entire festival site should take off their shoes.
2: I agree.
1: You know, when in doubt, just take off your shoes and just take it easy. You know, it's like the Father Ted episode, you know, with the calm down and you know, careful now. It's careful just like now. That, you know, just take it easy. Take off your shoes.
0: Shoes off. Well, shoes off for the EP, Buchli. I love it. Well, Kira and Dahi, Gurmila Mahagov, thank you so much. We're going to continue now with some Electric Picnic music. We'll have to play Queen CMAT. Why not? Oh, yeah. I mean, Dunboyne's Diana. Let's have some CMAT right now on Today FM. It's the music you love live from Electric Picnic. Gurmila Mahagov.

0: Irish music on Today FM. She is CMAT and we are crossing all our fingers and toes and hoping and praying that she's going to be live at Electric Picnic. I'm sure she will be tomorrow night in Stradbally. She has cancelled a gig in Paris tonight, but look, here's hoping she's only doing that because, you know, prevention is better than the cure, and hopefully she'll be ready to rock and do what she does best on stage tomorrow in Stradbally. And if she's under the weather, Seema, come on, rally before tomorrow. We're all counting on you, girl. And we're so excited to see her live. We're having a ball down here. It's nice and chill at the minute. Somber's back stage rehearsing, but I'm not allowed to say what he's rehearsing, but it sounds great. So if you're en route in transit to Electric Picnic, please be excited because it's going to be a hoolie of a weekend. We're back after this short ad break with some Van Morrison, who's going to be on stage on Sunday, and then it'll be over to Ray Foley for your afternoon. Stand by.
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0: 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Oh, come on. What a tune. We will all be dancing together and harmonising beautifully to that one, I'm sure, with our croaky voices. Sunday at 4 Van Morrison on the main stage at Electric Picnic. But in the meantime, that is nearly it from us. I've been Louise Cantlin live from Electric Picnic this lunchtime. What a hooly we're having, and it's only the beginning. We're here right across the weekend. Stay up to date with absolutely everything Today FM online on social media at Today FM on Instagram and on TikTok. But from me, Gura Míle Maguire, and I want to say thank you to Dave and Dan and Steve on sound, keeping us sounding lovely, and to Padraig and Colin, everyone else who helped out put the show together, and to our lovely guests. What about the Timahoe Male Choir and Morgana and everyone else in between? Electric Picnic 2026. It's been a ball, and we're only getting started. Ray's on the way next. Slán.
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3: Well, tha on Luck Lanuna, a tha egg on Oranino, a can hate Fosca Morla, Blina News. 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
2: Today's forecast, sunshine, maybe rain, potentially hail. 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
11: The Dáil has passed a motion to extend the temporary reduction on excise for fuels. It's 2 o'clock, I'm Tom Douglas. An emergency sitting of the Dáil has voted to extend temporary excise reductions on petrol and diesel by 104 votes to 49. The duty will return to its original rate on a phased basis between the start of November and end of February. Taoiseach Simon Harris says the government's continuing to monitor international developments.
12: We look at the international situation, we look at the global energy markets, we look at the price of the pumps, and we take decisions based on the circumstances that actually exist at the time, not predictions that people endeavour to make many, many months in advance.
11: The Mayor of Killarney has praised the first responders who attended widespread flash flooding in the town yesterday evening. A multi-agency operation involving the council, the fire service and the civil defence got underway at around 7 following torrential rain. Manager of the Falcha Hotel in Killarney, Kira Curran, says she's never seen anything like it.
13: It was like waves coming in the front door, only because of the response from Kerry County Council and the fire department and the guards. They were outstanding. They had everything cleared so quickly. There could have been so much more damage done.
11: Some areas of Cabra in Dublin were flooded as well after heavy rain. Rainfall there. Green Party councillor Felgin Josley says it's lucky no houses were damaged.
14: It looks like about 60 millimetres of rain fell in the Cabra Phoenix Park area yesterday evening, which is about a month's worth of rain. Several different parts of Cabra, especially Cabra East, Blackhorse Avenue, Navan Road and Carnlough Road, all flooded very quickly. The roads were completely flooded.
11: And the sunshine's made an appearance in Strabally for day one of Electric Picnic. Rain is forecast in the early hours of tomorrow morning, though. 80,000 people are attending the festival in Laois, with action on the main stage due to begin at 6 this evening. Jade, Zara Larsson, Somber and Lewis Capaldi among the headliners. Early entry access to the site began at 2 o'clock yesterday afternoon. Many of those who camped there experienced some showers.
15: It's really horrible because the rain just seeps into the tent and they're supposed to be waterproof.
16: Oh, no.
15: Oh, no, I'm wet.
16: All the clothes, all the bags.
15: Are destroyed. They're all stained and wet.
17: And how's your tent?
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5: Good afternoon, I'm Philip Egan. Fiona Myrte remains on course to defend her title at the World Rowing Championships in Amsterdam. The gold medalist from Shanghai last year won her quarterfinal to advance to the semi-finals of the women's single sculls. Two-time Olympic gold medalist Fintan McCarthy came third in his quarterfinal in the men's single sculls, and he's also into the semi-finals, and both will be back in action tomorrow. This afternoon, just after 4:30, Zoe Hyde and Mags Cremen will compete in the women's double sculls final. South Africa's Cassandra Alexander has a 5-shot lead on 15 under par after her second round of the Irish Open at the K Club. Canis Green heads the home challenge on 5 under. She carded a round of 67 today. Anya Donegan's in the clubhouse and 2 under par, while Leona Maguire is also 2 under after 3 holes of her round. Rory McIlroy will resume on 2 under par at 4:30 today at the season-ending Tour Championship in Atlanta. The Masters champion is 6 shots behind the leader Minwoo Lee. St. Pat's and Bohemians can close the gap on leader Shamrock Rovers in the Premier Division tonight. Pats are at home to Waterford, knowing a win would move them within a point of top spot. Bows, who are 7 points adrift, are at home to Sligo Rovers. The other game at 8:15 sees Galway United host Shelburne. The Louth derby between Drogheda and Dundalk kicks off at 8. Also one game in the Premier League with an 8 o'clock start. It's Crystal Palace at home to Manchester City. And Celtic will face games at home to Marseille and away to Benfica in the Europa League. But Bournemouth and Sunderland have been both drawn to play AC Milan. To hear live commentary of the League of Ireland every Friday, download the Go Loud app now.
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6: Sunshine and showers today, sometimes quite heavy. Highs of 23 degrees.
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2: Guys, this is good stuff.
0: Ray Foley.

0: Bitty baby. That's the Dude Looks Like a Lady from Aerosmith on Today FM. We're playing the music. How are you getting on? It's right here. JP's over there.
1: Right here, hi.
0: I think Faye's at Electric Picnic, but I don't know if I can get her on or not. I plugged her into my laptop and she's like, I thought we were supposed to go on for half an hour. Hang on a second, I'll see if I can get her on. Ladies and gentlemen, the one, the only. Faye Short is on with us.
2: Can you hear me?
0: You bollocks. Faye Short, you bollocks. How are you?
2: Great, I can hear you chatting about me, Ray. Wasn't muted at all.
0: No, I was saying nice things. I was saying.
2: You want to be saying nice things about me. I'm down here at the lovely local, and I'll tell you one thing, lads, it's lovely.
0: This is very disappointing. We're not at Electric Picnic, but Faye Short is down there. Here's the thing. I got an email this morning saying it says you're off the list. You're not on the guest list. Me, not you. And then I was like, "What? Why?" And they never replied. And now we have the answer. Now we know why. Mm. It turns out Faye Short is getting my spot at
1: You've
0: Electric.
1: You've been bumped.
0: I've been bumped for Short.
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0: Have a very good afternoon to you. I think she's frozen on the screen now. She's either holding really still or the internet connection has stalled on us. Anyway, we'll catch back up with Faye. She's going to be at Electric Picnic for us for the afternoon. And looking at the shots, we have her on video, so we're watching it, what she's doing. Looking at the video from the picnic right now, at the moment at least, the sun is shining.
1: Stunning.
0: And I am cheesed off. The cheese is off when it comes to me. Not happy with this at all. Ridiculous carry on. Try and get her back on. This is cool. I've done a thing. I've been tinkering, right? Hang on a second. I'll put it on hold. Will that work? No, I need to hang up and try again. Then that's gone then. It's good, isn't it? Do you like it?
1: It's lovely and new and shiny.
0: This is when I was on holidays, right? Hi, by the way. Ray Foley here. JP's over there.
1: How are you doing?
0: Soft launch day 894 on the broadcast. And so I was on holidays, roasting hot, can't go out, back is broken, yeah?
1: Mm.
0: And I'm going, oh, I need something to do to pass the time, just to keep myself busy, just to, you know, keep the mind active, JP.
1: Keep your focus, something, a task, if you will.
0: At my age, JP,
1: yeah.
0: You either need to play Sudoku or go meet your pals and play drafts in the park.
1: You can't sit still, otherwise it's all downhill, as they don't say, but maybe they'll start saying from now on because it rhymes.
0: I was watching the Winter Olympics and I thought I could try curling.
1: Right.
0: I said to my wife, well, do you want me to try curling? And she says, no, I'll do my own hair.
1: Whoa!
0: Shut up, JP. Shut up. Don't encourage me. See, that's the kind of level I'm at now.
1: Mm.
0: Anyway, I was on holidays. Nothing to do. And I thought, I wonder could I set up a thing? Because Joe's gone, you know?
1: Yeah.
0: Gone but not forgotten.
1: Sadly departed.
0: Well, he actually is forgotten by most of the RTE audience because they've all turned off and they're not listening to Cudahy anymore. Hit refresh on that. Will that work? Ah, we're in. This is so cool. I'm so excited about this. I get to pretend to be Joe.
1: He's got a toy and he's going to use it, guys.
0: Shut up, JP.
1: Yeah.
0: JP's pissing on my parade because I built a toy for myself. And I'm honestly, this is, do you remember when you were a kid, right? Or maybe it wasn't the case for you because I grew up to be a radio presenter, right? Against all odds and expectations and talent. Do you remember when you were a kid and you had a tape deck with a little microphone attached to it, the Fisher-Price job?
1: Sure.
0: And you're talking into it and you're recording yourself and you're playing back songs and you're pretending to be a DJ.
1: Mm.
0: I have done that with a website that I bought on, you know, one of these registeryoursite.com sites.
1: You've got a domain, have you?
0: I bought a domain and I'm going to pretend to be Joe Duffy. I bought a site called talktoray.ie, much like talktojoe.ie.
1: I mean, it's quite on the nose, isn't it?
0: It's very on the nose. No, my internet connection keeps going. That's what's happening. I wanted to get this up and running for... Do you know what? This is just... It's typical that I'd be trying to get this to work and for it to be not working for me. I'll get it. Don't you worry. It'll be
1: you
0: fine.
1: Need to tinker with your toy a little bit more.
0: Toy tinkering.
1: Mm.
0: So I bought a website. It's talktoray.ie. And what you... what it's just like... Actually, here, I'll give you a sense of it, right? For the day that's in it, you might be driving to Electric Picnic. You might be on the way to the picnic. You might be expecting... You might be stuck in traffic. You might be making preparations. You might be on in the campsite trying to get your tent set up. You might be trying to find your location. As long as you've got internet, you're able to connect to us on the webcam, okay? The website is talktoray.ie. And for one day only, on this website that I bought, talktoray.ie, instead of Liveline, I'm going to do Driveline.
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0: Good afternoon and welcome to Driveline. That's right, if you're driving to Electric Picnic, go on, sure. How did you feel? And did you cry? Were you crying? Were you upset? Go on, yeah. We're running the Driveline on talktoray.ie. All you have to do is just click on the website and it'll bring you straight in through. I have to reset my internet connection to get onto it. But fingers crossed. Oh, Jesus, they're coming in.
1: People
0: now
1: are already logging into the Driveline.
0: we could try and get one on.
1: We never expected it to take off and.
0: Oh,
1: it
0: no.
1: Has.
0: I didn't think this would actually be a thing. Try Tony there. Hang on one second. Tony's on. Click on that there. Hang on. We'll see if it works. And then needs to connect over to the thing. Go live, Tony. Tony, go live. Tony, you're live. No, it's not working. I need to restart the internet, I think is what it is. Anyway, go into the website, talktoray.ie, and I should be able to get you on the radio. Hang on, does that need to be restarted? It does. This is class, lads. Good afternoon, welcome to Driveline.
1: Your Driveline, episode one.
0: Oh, can I also say as well, if you're literally driving the car, don't come on video call to us.
1: Only when safe to do so.
0: If we can actually, if you're maybe the passenger or whatever, we'll see. Can I try this? This is going to work? It's connected to the thing, so hang on, I'll hang up on that one. Is that one working? I think this is working, hang on. Tony, let's see if I can go to Tony, one second. I don't think it's going to work. Tony! Oh, hang on.
1: Oh, we've movement, guys, we've got movement.
0: Hello, Tony!
5: Hello, right?
0: Tony alive!
5: Yay!
0: Can you hear me?
5: Brilliant. Am I the first man on Talk to Ray?
0: Talk to Ray. This is Driveline. Welcome to Driveline. Tony, upset about something? Maybe the price of shopping, the Strait of Hormuz, or a con man on the phone?
5: It's the cycle lanes, Ray. I have a problem with
0: that. Joe, I tell you, it's the cycle lanes. Yeah, I'm sure.
5: And stuck in traffic. The whole used to be two lanes wide. Now it's only one lane up in Dublin, yeah?
0: Sure. Go on. And have you seen a cyclist with very tight shorts on, Tony?
5: I haven't seen. Nobody's using the cycle lanes. How are we supposed to cycle down to the picnic? There's no trains, Ray. There's no trains.
0: There's no bike. Would you be trying to get a bike to Electric Picnic, Tony? Go on. Are you upset? You're very upset, Tony. Are you very upset, Tony?
1: Tony's so upset he's hung up.
0: Is he still there?
5: Hello, Ray, yeah, I'm here, yeah. I'm on this website all day long, yeah.
0: Go on, so listen, I'll let you go. Thanks for calling, you're the first. Bye, love.
5: Buses don't run on time, right?
0: That is ridiculous, Joe. it's a joke. It's an absolute joke shop, is what it is. And you know what it is? They're blaming it all in the Strait of Hormuz. It's ridiculous. And then the price of petrol, the way it is, Tony, it's an absolute joke shop, so... talktoray.ie is the website and they're all going on now. It's ridiculous. I don't think that's fine. That's good. We could try and go live to Gary if you like. Want to try him over there?
1: All right, Gary, you're live on the Driveline. Gary, can you hear us?
0: Driveline. I think what I'll do is I'll disconnect that monitor because it slows things down and I put in a better monitor. Gary, it's just connect. Would you connect? It's bad signal that they closed the page. We'll try Joey. Joey's over there. One second. This is class.
1: This is a radio first, guys.
0: This is absolutely amazing. Wow. And then you just click through and we get you on. Talktoray.ie and we'll get you on if we can connect it properly. Talktoray.ie. One second. Hang on. Gary's there. Gary should be over there. Gary, talk to me. It's not going to work properly, like amazingly well on the first day. One second. We want people going to Electric Picnic as well if we can.
1: Yeah.
0: No, that's bunched. Hang on 1 second. You don't mind waiting, hang on.
1: Well, hang on. It's a world first, this one. Devil?
0: No, it's not. See that what that is? I think that's a connection issue. I got to reboot. I'll reboot it and see if we can get it going. Kai, hang on 1 second. Shut up, JP, don't mind.
1: No, that's actually fine, yeah. The drive line is getting road tested.
0: It's full. I tell you what, I'll play a song, right? And then I'll reboot that thing because I have a feeling I know what it is. This is amazing. You should see it on our end. Basically, if you go on the video, right? So it's a website. You can use it on your phone. You can use it on your laptop. Use it whatever. Talk to ray.ie and then put your name in. Click on video. And then you're straight onto a webcam to the studio to us.
1: Unfortunately, what it does mean is you can see us.
0: Yeah, and do you know what? Maybe take some sort of medication. If there's an anti-nausea medication that you'll be taking beforehand or whatever. Or maybe we should put a trigger alert on the website before you click in as well. Talk to ray.ie is the website. Put your name in there. We get you on the air for then. I'm going to reboot it and it's going to work properly after that. I know exactly what the issue is. Look at that. They're all cut. Stephen, Alex, people. And Aaron.

0: playing the music you love. Ireland, very good afternoon. Ray Foley's my name. JP's around here somewhere.
1: Right here,
0: oh,
1: yes.
0: God.
1: Yes, indeed.
0: I thought you'd be at an Electric Picnic for the weekend that's in it. Put your furry boots on. And JP's got these sexy little wellies that he wears, that he wears. He only has them for Electric Picnic.
1: I've bejazzled them, so I have. Yeah.
0: You've bejazzled them?
1: With some gemstones and some fur, yeah.
0: That's it's an incredible look. Mm-hmm, mm-hmm. And he wears them with this little, like, the shorts that he wears, you should see them.
1: They're very short.
0: This is the thing.
1: And a pair of angel wings.
0: Yeah. The thing is that the shorts are so short that they're literally on the line of the fold of his arse, of his butt cheek. He made them himself. He had an old pair of jeans that were too small for him. And then he just, you just cut it, didn't you?
1: Kind of circular economy thing where I wanted to reuse and just upgrade my old jeans. Yeah.
0: I suppose that's important.
1: Yeah,
0: it's important, you know. You gotta make sure things are working and things are okay. James, you melt. Talktoray.ie is the website. James clicked on the website. James, you're not supposed to click on it while you're driving, you melt. Can you hear me?
2: Well, I can hear you. I didn't realise I'd be able to see you and distract me by your sexy looks like.
0: You're not sexy, I'm sexy. How are you? How are you getting on?
2: I'm not too bad, mate.
0: JP, will you move that camera there for a second?
1: Hoist the camera up 1 second,
0: so James.
1: James
0: can see us. It looks like you're driving. You're driving a bus or a van or something?
2: I'm driving a van.
0: Right. And
2: I'm pulled over, though. We'll do this. Remember, be safe.
0: Yeah, very safe. And I literally have a thing on the website. When you click on it, it's like, don't click on the video thing while you're driving. And James is like, I don't care, I'm driving. I'm just going to click on anyway. Where are you? What's happening? You working?
2: Yeah, on the way home from work, driving from Tipperary to Exit.
0: All right. What do you work at? What do you do?
2: Build windmills.
0: Yep. What?
2: I'm a manager for a civil engineering company. We build
0: electric windmills. Is it?
2: Yes.
0: All right. Okay. Now I got you. Fair play. Well done. Any plans for the weekend? You doing anything nice? Going to the picnic?
2: No, unfortunately not.
0: No, me neither. My back is broken. I couldn't go. And apparently, Faye Short is much more likable, and she's getting my ticket. Mm. So that's a thing. I guess being a Nepo baby gets you the free tickets for Electric Picnic. Listen, come here. You're our second on. Thanks for trying it out. I'm just trying to see if it works or not. It's talktoray.ie.
2: Did not expect it to work, to be honest with you.
0: You're on. Yeah, that's it. We got a few people texted on WhatsApp. JP was saying people texted going, oh my God, it's a real thing. Talktoray.ie. Yeah, so I can get you on. It's cool. Lovely to talk to you, man. Listen, do you want to say hello to anyone while you're on? Pick a song?
2: Go on, sir. Play Chemical Brothers Goal for the wife, Jen. It's we were 10 years married this year.
0: Lovely stuff. Well, yeah, I'll do that for you next then. How about that?
2: Wicked, legend.
0: Cheers, bro. All the best. Thanks for the call.
2: Ray,
3: Ray,
2: love the show.
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0: That was awesome. Cheers, man. That's James on the air with us. Talk to Ray.
1: Nobody is more surprised than me that you've cooked up this thing in your home lab and the technology is your direct line to Ray Foley in studio. It's actually kind of incredible that it's worked at all.
0: I'm not going to lie, right? I was in the car on the way in on Bluetooth to JP, and JP was like, this is not going to work. This is you fanning around on holidays. This is not going to work.
1: This is not the day to try this, day one of EP, but hey, the calls are live.
0: I'm saying this is the perfect day to try it. I'm saying I want people in their cars. If you're stuck in traffic, you're bitching, you're in a bad mood, you're like, I'm never going to get there. I'm going to get on the air on Today FM, pick a song. What's the point in having us in your car? Let's have you in the studio instead. Talk to Ray.ie. I'm going to have to learn that. I keep thinking it's talk to Joe.ie. No, it's talk to Ray.ie.
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0: It was Chemical Brothers for James. 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

0: Chemical Brothers and Go, this is Today FM. We're playing the music here in Ireland. Good afternoon, Ray Foley's my name. JP's around here somewhere.
1: Right here, hello.
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0: 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It's talktojoe.ie.
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0: Talktoray.ie. You can get on. I want to hear from you if you're on the way, but only if you're a passenger. 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I'll try and get you on in a couple of minutes. 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
0: Yeah, laugh it up. Ray Foley's my name on the air. An Electric Picnic this weekend if you're making your way to Strabane this weekend. Kind of jealous because the sun is shining at the moment. I think Faye's there at the moment. Faye's in the lovely local. She's a lovely Colleen in the lovely local. Faye Short, good afternoon.
17: Hello. Hello.
0: come here. This is the Guinness Lovely Local.
1: This is the Guinness Lovely Local, and it's lovely, Ray. It's lovely. It'd be lovelier if you were down here, but here's lovely.
0: Here's the thing with the Lovely Local, right? Mm. How far? It's an hour and a half away. And in traffic, it could be 3 or 4 hours at this stage. Not very local it for is. Me here up in Dublin, but you're in it.
1: I know. It's great crack. It's all kicking off. Graw, Gurriers, KK Lewis, Morgana, Sally. It's kicking off, Ray. It's
0: so
1: wild.
0: Tell us exactly for people, because there's a lot of people listening now on the way to Electric Picnic, and they're like, where is this Guinness Lovely Local? This is a specific sort of snug, cosy, gorgeous little area that they've built. Where on site is it, do you know?
1: It's kind of just off the main arena. Now, it's big. You won't miss it. To be honest, it's like being in the comfort of your local, except you're in Electric Picnic. You know
0: That's
1: what I mean?
0: Very handy.
1: It is very handy. And it's comfortable as well, because, you know, the feet be torn off you sometimes from heading, you know, traipsing around.
0: Does it have old
1: you want to sit down.
0: I love the old man pub vibes. You know, they call them
1: that
0: old man pubs.
1: Mm.
0: Like, is there a lad there doing a crossword in the paper and supping on a pint for himself? your old fella's probably there chatting to some fella.
1: There's more owl fellas there now. It's a young one's dream. Honestly, loads of owl fellas. It's exactly what you want. You know what I mean, Ray?
0: This is the first time that Guinness has been available at Electric Picnics. This is a way of celebrating with the Guinness Lovely Local.
1: Yeah, it's huge.
0: And they're putting on their own acts then at it as well, so you can see these acts live.
1: Exactly. Now, there's acts throughout the weekend. So obviously, Friday today, it's all kicking off. KK Lewis is on my list to go and see. Mm. Sally Cinnamon, huge fan of her. And then obviously, tomorrow and Sunday as well, it'll be kicking off. It's going to be huge. It's brilliant. It's so comfy and it's
0: just
1: local.
0: Just to be clear, you know? This isn't like a VIP area or anything, is it?
1: No, open to everyone. It's literally, you're local.
0: Yeah, you can just wander in. That's cool. But that's how Faye got in, sure.
4: come here. Can I get Sky Sports on the screen there, and can you give me some scampi fries as well? Yeah, cheers. Thanks a million.
1: Steak and fries.
0: A small green Pringles. Do you have any hot nuts? I tell you, in this weather, I certainly do. It has to be said. Faye Shore, thank you very much. We'll chat to you later and enjoy yourself.
1: Bye.
0: It's Faye at the Guinness Lovely Local at the moment. 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We'll catch up with Faye later on. If you spot her, she's going to be wandering around Electric Picnic for the rest of the afternoon. Grab her, tell her to say hello. We'll get you on the air. Or we'll get you on the air if you're stuck in traffic, if you're on your way. On the website, talktoray.ie, as opposed to talk to Joe. Talktoray.ie, we'll see if we can get you on in a few minutes. Fridelli's on Today FM.

0: Ellie's and Chelsea Dagger. You're on Today FM, playing the music you love. Hell! Electric Picnic Weekend, Ray Foley on the air. It's Friday afternoon. Let's get you on the air as well if we can. Up on the website, if you're on your phone, you're on your laptop, whatever, connect straight through. 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
0: Talktoray.ie. We'll see if you click through. We'll see if we can get you on the air this afternoon. Let's see if I can get Alex on. I tried to get Alex on earlier, but it didn't work. See if Alex is there on the webcam. I think it should connect through in a moment. Hey! Hey!
3: Let me turn the radio off.
0: You were like, this is never going to work. This is ridiculous. Carry on. Where are you, Alex? Welcome to the show. How are you, sir?
3: In Dublin.
0: You're in.
3: I'm in Dublin. I can just hear the music on in the background from the waiting room.
0: Is it still on?
3: I think so. Let me see if I can turn it
0: turn
3: off.
0: Turn up your volume there. Is it still on? Maybe it's a bit weird. Is it? Alex joining us from Dublin. He's got a baseball cap.
3: Now?
0: Is it gone? Are you better now? I can hear you fine. I'm not hearing the music around then.
3: Oh, Graham, I can hear you then. That's all right.
0: That's okay. How are you, man?
3: Yeah, not too bad. Just working at home here.
0: What do you work at?
3: I work for a tech company.
0: Okay. Let's try and guess the tech company that X works for.
4: Right.
0: Is it one of the big ones? One of the big five?
3: No, it's a smaller one.
0: Oh, okay. Forget it then. We're never going to guess it.
4: We might need some of your technical expertise on this yoke, actually.
0: This is working fine now. This is grand. Do you work from home all the time or do you have to go into the office at all?
3: I go into the office a few days, yeah.
0: Okay.
3: Do about 2 days at home.
0: That's all right. Is it particularly nice getting the working from home day on a Friday?
3: Yeah, Friday's a nice day to be home.
0: Yeah, sweet. Come here. What are you doing? You're not going to the picnic this weekend?
3: No, after seeing the videos, thankfully not.
0: Well, some of the videos looked horrific.
3: Looked like
0: we had Faye on this on video and it looks lovely and sunny at the moment.
4: Very sunny this morning and through the afternoon as well.
0: I think it's going to come and go. So, you don't want to be sleeping at it.
3: Yeah, it's one of those. It looks like a bit of a up and down weekend. So I'm sure it'll be great crack though.
0: Yeah, we'll see. Kabir, do you want to say hello to anyone?
3: It's my mother-in-law. It's a big birthday tomorrow for her. So happy birthday to her.
0: What's her name? Hello? Can you hear me? What's her name?
3: You okay?
0: Yeah, what's her name? What's your mother-in-law's name?
3: Pam.
0: Hi to Pam. Happy birthday, Pam.
5: Happy birthday, Pam.
0: And have a lovely weekend. See, what a good boy he is, isn't he?
4: Yeah, he's playing the game well there.
0: I always knew that he was
3: in the good books.
0: He was a right good kid for the mother-in-law. Do you want to play a song for her?
3: She loves Barry White.
0: Barry White. Okay, you're going to play the sexual sounds of Barry White for your mother-in-law. Okay. Do you know what?
3: No,
0: I told you he was the right. He was perfect. He's such
3: a
0: good boy.
3: Not doing me any good here, right?
0: I'll play one of the remixes, Black Legend or whatever.
4: Oh, that's a great song.
0: Great
4: yeah.
0: Friday song. How about that?
3: Yeah, a good Friday version of it. Nothing too.
0: I'll do that. No bother. Listen, man, thanks for taking the call. Thanks for clicking in.
3: Nice one. See you later on.
0: See ya. Bye. Adios.
3: Bye-bye.
0: Bye. And then I just hang up and it's gone. This is so class.
4: Talk to ray.ie.
0: Wow. Do you want to talk to Simon? Simon's over there.
4: Sure.
0: So I'll see if I can get him on. I don't know if it's going to work or not. Maybe he's hearing the thing. I think people that might have been on hold for ages are hearing the hold music. I went and got the classic hold music. You know this. Hello, Simon.
6: Hello. How are you?
0: Can you hear us?
6: Yes.
0: Simon, you're on the air.
4: Yes.
0: Don't say feck or shite. How are you?
6: Good.
0: Good. Where in the world are you? What's happening? What are you working?
6: I'm in Kildare.
0: Right. Are you going to... what's all the... You got loads of wires in the back. Hang on a second. You've got like an on-air light. Look, do you know what?
6: I'm a radio DJ. I do shows on voluntary stations and all that.
0: An actual radio DJ.
4: Any tips, Simon? Any tips?
6: And not as famous as you, though.
0: Do you know what? I met Ian Dempsey once.
4: Right, okay, yeah.
0: And he's an actual radio DJ.
4: He signed your chest, didn't he?
0: He signed my left boob. Mm. I'll show if you want. No, I'm not going to show him the video, Simon. What's the community stations or local stations you're on?
6: I'm on Eden FM and Eden Derry and also Christmas FM as well.
0: Oh, of course, FM. Yeah. They do a long stint every Christmas. Well, usually around Christmas time, I find. So I'm not going to... Will I play some Mariah Carey for you next then? All I want for Christmas is you.
6: Sure, why not?
0: Is it too early? Simon, thanks for thanks for clicking in. Much obliged. Lovely to meet
6: you. Thank you.
0: Bye.
6: Bye.
0: Bye. Even Simon was like, oh, Bolts.

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13: Yes, it is. 1 minute past 3 o'clock for Friday afternoon. Someone's winning €200,000 in the next 60 minutes. That's on the way. First, let's get you up to date with your news headlines for 3, and here's Tom.
14: The Dáil has passed a motion to extend the reduction on excise for petrol and diesel. Good afternoon. The Thornish District described the extension of temporary cuts to excise duty on petrol and diesel as breathing space for families and businesses. The Dáil this afternoon voted in favour of extending the cut for 2 more months with plans to return it to the full rate on a phased basis from November. Thornish and Finance Minister Simon Harris says that will be carefully managed.
15: The estimated cost to the Exchequer from the 1st of September 2026 until the final restoration on the 28th of February 2027 is approximately €407 million. This is, by any measure, a significant intervention.
14: There's been an increase in the number of people accessing emergency accommodation. The number of people homeless in July was 17,527. That's up 45 on the month before. Over 12 months since last July, the number is up more than 9%. Executive Director of the Simon Communities, Berg Grogan, says there's also been an increase in the number of children who are homeless.
16: 5,659 of those are children, which is an additional 39.

0: on last month. So when you think of the schools all back, that's more than a whole classroom of children in 1 month.
1: A major cleanup operation is continuing in Killarney following severe flash flooding yesterday. Mayor John O'Donoghue is fearful of how much damage has been caused.
2: It was just, I suppose, so frantic. You would call them and say that we're having reports of flooding happening here. You don't no sooner be off the phone from them than it would ring again from somebody in a different part of town saying that their property was also being flooded.
1: A number of samples have already been submitted to the Health Service drug surrender bins at Electric Picnic. The HSC's Nikki Killeen explains how the process works.
3: People put it into the bin and then that drug is moved to our lab, which is on site. They do a really quick analysis. So we're able to know, our volunteers are so up to date with everything that's circulating. So when they have chats with people, they're able to say, well, look, we know this about the MDMA today. We know that this could be an alert.
1: An Irish Rail is looking to reunite a lost stuffed bunny with its owner. The train operator has posted a picture of the lost toy on its social media. Irish Rail is reassuring the owner the missing passenger is safe and sound. Today FM News, more in an hour.
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8: Good afternoon, I'm Robbie Dowling. Cassandra Alexander leads the Women's Irish Open by 5 shots on 15 under par. Canice Green is the best of the Irish at the K Club after she signed off on a 5 under par round of 67 earlier today, with Anya Donegan 3 shots further back on 2 under. Elsewhere, Leona Maguire is 1 under par after 6 holes, leaving her on 2 under for the tournament, while Anna Foster is even par after 8 holes. Rory McIlroy gets his second round at the Tour Championship underway just after 4:30 today. The Masters champion is 2 under par, 6 shots off the leader Minwoo Lee. A win against Waterford tonight will move St. Pat's to within a single point of Airtricity Premier Division leader Shamrock Rovers. Kickoff at Richmond Park is 7:45. Elsewhere, Sligo Rovers are in the capital to face Bohemians. Galway United take on Shelburne, and Dundalk make the short trip to Sullivan and Lamb Park to face Drogheda United. And Cork City can secure their return to the top tier tonight. Victory at home to Wexford, coupled with drop points for UCD against Finn Harps and Bray Wanderers away to Athlone Town, will seal the title for Barry Robson's team. To access 3 free Off The Ball podcasts a month, download the Go Loud app now.
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1: A mix of sunshine and showers, sometimes quite heavy. Highs of 23 degrees.
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9: 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Electric Picnic Weekend. And this hour, someone's winning €200,000 on Today FM's cash machine. If you got your entry in before 3, the number's in to win. We could be calling you shortly. Stand by the phones. This is Today.

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1: King Fisher and The Sun Will Never Settle. This is Today FM. We're playing the music you love. Ireland, a very good afternoon. Ray Foley on the air. Welcome to the Drive Line. Welcome to the Drive Line. Talk to Ray. My website is talktoray.ie. I can get you on the air. Just click in there and get you on. See if we can get any chancers or chatters. Says Lorraine is over there. Try Lorraine if you like. We should be on that computer there. Hang on one second.
2: Lorraine is coming through.
1: Lorraine! Well, it's Lorraine, everybody! Hang on. And the dog. Is the dog?
3: Two dogs.
1: You're a passenger, I presume, are you?
3: Yeah.
1: Who's driving you? Who's that? Oh, sir. Who's that?
3: That's Rob.
1: Hey, Rob. How are you getting on?
4: Wonderful.
1: You're not on the way to the picnic, are you, with the two dogs?
4: No, we're heading down to Killarney.
1: You're where?
4: Heading down to Killarney.
1: Killarney. Oh, Jakers, right.
3: Yeah.
1: Did you bring a boat?
4: A friend coming over for his 50th birthday for the weekend with his family.
1: Right, okay. He's sailing in, is he? Given the conditions.
4: Flew into Kerry Airport.
3: They'll need to sail in with all the water. I think we might be wetter than the electric picnic.
1: Yeah, at least Lorraine got the reference.
2: Lorraine got the joke.
1: They're being the smart arse.
3: He's concentrating. He's being a good driver.
1: This is it. He's concentrating on the road. Yeah, we want people to be responsible. Yeah, we were thinking we'd do this today. Talktoray.ie, and if people were stuck in traffic or they're on the way to Electric Picnic, it seems that everyone is going anywhere else but the picnic. And connecting. So how long are you going for the weekend, is it?
3: We're there till Tuesday.
1: Lovely. Are you staying in a hotel or Airbnb in it? Or just staying, what's the story?
3: Airbnb.
1: Lovely. Well, and...
3: be good fun. Like Rob said, his mate is coming over from the UK for his 50th, so
1: big party weekend.
3: Party.
1: Stunning. Lovely. Are you going out for a bite to eat, or were you eating in the Airbnb?
4: Straight for a pint, never mind the food.
3: The driver's saying no, straight for a pint, never mind the food.
1: Straight in. Yeah, a toasted sandwich or something nice. But the dogs' names is, what are they? Who are they? Introduce us.
3: We have Dahi.
1: Yeah, hi Dahi. Do you reach?
3: And Biggie.
1: And who, Biggie?
3: Ziggy.
1: Sorry, I thought it was like a Biggie.
2: Rest in peace.
1: It's a small dog. Listen,
3: they're
1: beautiful. And very handy, you take the dogs with you as well, rather than having to put them in a kennels or something. Come here, thanks for...
3: The dogs everywhere.
1: Yeah, thanks for clicking in. Lovely to talk to you, lovely to meet you. Have a lovely weekend.
3: Yeah, I can't believe this worked. Woohoo!
1: Janark and JP.
3: Hey.
1: What?
3: We love the dog.
1: Oh, cheers, guys. Stress. Talk to Ray.ie. Do you know what?
2: What?
1: He's got an incredible brand. Joe Duffy, I'm still saying, talk to Joe. It's talktoray.ie now, lads.
5: Talk to Ray. www.talktoray.ie.
1: This is the challenge. I want picnickers. This is what I want. I want picnickers on the air this afternoon. If you're heading to Electric Picnic, stuck in traffic on the way to Electric Picnic, or at Electric Picnic, or making plans to be there. It's more because I wanted this to be a celebration of picnickers. Yeah, talktoray.ie. Click in there, but only if it's safe to do so, and especially if you're not driving. But if you're in the car, let's have a look at you. Like I say, safe to do so. Talktoray.ie. Is it Yvonne over there? I think it takes a second to click in. This is all new, very new technology. Please hold. Ooh, it's not working. That's your fault, JP.
2: Oh, sorry, I didn't realise I'd messed that up. Apologies.
1: That's JP's...
2: oh, dear. Sin. I am the spanner in these works.
1: Yeah. Hang on, I'm refresh. I'll just refresh JP. Okay?
2: Sure, yeah. Spinning wheel there.
1: I'll see if I can get Yvonne on. Talktoray.ie. She'll click through now. Hang on a second. It's not working, JP.
2: Yeah.
1: It's your fault now.
2: It's just a wrinkle for the first day that's in it, you know what I mean?
1: Fine, let's see if I can get Andrew on.
2: Andy?
1: Andrew, are you there? No, it's not working. Oh, hang on. There's one over there. Let me click on that name there. One second.
6: Hello.
1: Hey.
2: Who's this young buck?
1: Are you Connor?
6: Yeah.
1: Hi, Connor. I'm Ray. This is my friend JP.
2: Hello, Connor. Nice to meet you.
6: Hi.
1: How are you getting on? Are you good? Are you in good shape? Seems like you're the passenger. You're not driving the car, are you?
6: No, I'm not driving the car. Yeah, he's driving the car.
7: Okay, sorry, lads.
1: Hey, who's that? What's your name, sir?
7: I'm Ruby. This is my son here.
1: Oh, how are you?
7: We're meeting on Fair Peninsula today. We were on holidays.
1: Oh, stunning. Okay. Lovely. What's the weather like in the Bear Peninsula? There was flooding there in that direction. What was it? Yesterday, the flash floods. And yes. All good now, yeah?
7: Perfect.
1: Stunning. Listen, so you're on your holidays. Are you done and dusted? Are you heading back, or are you getting another week, the weekend out of it?
7: Still have the weekends, so we're doing okay.
1: Yeah, stunning. Well, listen, enjoy it. Thanks for the call, boys. Drive safe. Would you like a song or anything? Do you want to pick a tune?
7: Blur song too.
1: Oh, that's a good shout. Yeah, how about we play that? Listen, boys, drive safe. Enjoy the holiday.
6: Thank you.
1: Adios. Bye-bye.
6: Bye.
1: Talk to Ray Dada. He's the website. See if we can get you on. Listen. Barry White.
2: Oh, yeah.
1: Never played Barry White for the mother-in-law. Right, that's on the way. Yeah. This is an AFM.

0: Benson Boone and Mystical Magical. You're on Today FM. We're playing the music you love, Ireland. Very good afternoon. Raise my name. JP's around here somewhere.
1: Here, yeah.
0: Oh my
1: hi.
0: God,
1: yeah.
0: Tom
1: Sorry
0: Paul.
1: To scare you there. Apologies.
0: If you're on your way to Electric Picnic, we want the picnickers. I'm sick of these melts now clicking into me, and they're like, "Oh, I'm not going to Electric Picnic. Actually, no. Just want to say hi. It's lovely to meet you, and it's nice to meet new people and whatnot. Making new friends on TalkToRay.ie. But the whole reason I built it is so that people are going to the picnic and get their songs on, and I can see what it's like as you're making your way to Electric Picnic. If you're stuck in traffic, although maybe it's too early in the day, maybe there isn't enough heavy traffic or people stuck in traffic or stuck in car parks and whatnot for it to be an inconvenience yet.
1: No, this is prime traveling down to EP time right now. This is when you're getting getting set up and then moseying around. Okay. Acquaintancing yourself with the food stalls.
0: If you're on your way to the picnic, we'll get you on. TalkToRay.ie in about 10 minutes or so. That's TalkToRay.ie. Also, much more importantly than that, there's €200,000 on the cash machine. The call for that shortly. And even more importantly than that, J.O.'s here.
2: DJ J.O. This is DJ J.O.
0: Yeah, sturdy, sturdy, sturdy. Absolutely dying with the old FOMO. Not down at EP this year. Guys, they couldn't afford me. We're still bringing the vibes from Today FM Towers, though. How are yous doing, me old flowers?
2: D.
0: Kill, Sarah, a very good afternoon to yous. If you're out and about, do give us a shout.
2: J.
0: On the 0874-100-102 or TalkToRay.ie. She's up and running.
2: D. J.
0: It's got 323 there.
2: D. J. D. J. D. J. J.
0: Boom, boom, boom. Let me hear you say J-O.
3: J-O.
0: Oh, Dave the Rave's been on there. He says, all right, J-O.
3: All right, Dave.
0: He said, J.O., I was on done deal there, Lee. I'm after buying a TV remote with 50 buttons. Your man selling it must have been a big fan of Cadbury's chocolate. Paul's over there in Fingal. He says, J.O., me mate is after getting arrested, oh no, for stealing a load of encyclopedias. He told the guards he can explain everything. Ryan is in Carrigaline. Said J.O., I'm the kind of guy who always goes the extra mile, right? Yeah. It's why I lost my taxi license. Want to say hello to Lou in Ballymaloo there. She says, J.O., sad news. Oh, no.
4: Come on, yeah. Talk to Ray.ie.
0: Lou says, actually, sad news about Dolly Parton this week.
4: Oh, no.
0: Lou continues. I once had a job as a Dolly Parton impersonator, but it was only part-time. Yeah, I was working 5 to 9.
4: Dolly part-time.
0: Nice! Thanks, that's even better. That's, where you were that's going. Even better. Come here. Did we promise Black Legend earlier on for Alex's mother-in-law there?
4: He was buttering up his mother-in-law. It's her birthday this weekend.
0: Especially for Alex's mother-in-law. Here it is. You see the trouble with me.
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0: my God, lads, what a song. Black Legend, You See the Trouble With Me. Thank you. Honestly, this is completely unnecessary. Stop, would you stop? For about 20 years, people have seen The Trouble With Me, and I still haven't been stopped. It's actually ridiculous. Ray Foley on the air. This is Today FM. We're playing the music you love. And good afternoon. I'm Ray. There's JP.
1: How are you?
0: Joining us live from Electric Picnic this afternoon, the one and only Faye Short is on the line.
1: Love her.
2: Hello! Hello! Hello!
0: This one's half cut. She's half cut. She's an absolute.
2: Hey, ladies! How are you doing?
0: She's there since, I don't know, 7 o'clock this morning. She didn't get a wink of sleep. She said she has a.
2: I came up today, thank you very much, and I'm not half cut.
0: I was going to say, she still hasn't put up the tent. Like, she went straight out.
1: I'm glamping, love.
2: I'm glamping. Yeah. I'm in a lap of luxury thanks to Guinness.
0: Hang on a second. I thought glamping was supposed to entail glamorous. What are you doing there?
2: Oi, are you insinuating that I don't look glamorous?
0: Do you know what? You look fantastic. It has to be said. You're looking all sparkly fabulous. How's Electric Picnic treating you then? You're in the lovely local.
2: Yeah, it's absolutely fabulous. It's lovely. It is lovely.
0: Are you out and about now? What's the story?
2: Yeah, out and about. It is. It's very busy now. Like, you know, there was obviously a lot of people that arrived up yesterday for early entry, and now it is busy. The campsites are full. Everyone's getting ready for Zara Larsson. The crowds are ginormous.
0: It's going to be great for Zara. Yeah,
2: big there Zara will, fans. Yeah, I'm taking a bit of Armin van Helden now. Do you know him, Ray? Would you be down with the kids?
0: Excuse me, Armin van Helden.
2: Yeah.
0: Down with the kids.
2: I want you solo. When you hear my name.
0: Armin van Helden, you don't know me.
2: Right now. Do you know him?
0: My, Armin van Helden.
2: Yeah.
0: I was a child when Armin van Helden was originally popular. I was an original fan of Armin van Helden.
2: He's on my list, okay? I love Zara Larsson, but he's on around 10, so I'm going to go to him. There's a few comedy acts as well in the comedy arena that I want to go to. Who else am I looking for?
0: Who are you going to see the comedy acts? Who are you a fan of? McGarren's there, is he? Kevin McGarren?
2: Yeah, Kevin's on. He's on Sunday. I'm going to go to him. Who else am I? Alison Spittle is on. Mm-hmm. There's loads on. It's going to be great crack. But the lovely local, there's loads of acts as well. What's her name is on, Sally is on tonight as well. It's going to be Sally Cinnamon. It's going to be great crack.
0: Awesome.
2: Buzzing.
0: Cool beans. So are you working now? Is this work? Are you doing?
2: I'm working. Come here. Have you seen the new loos that they have for us down here?
0: Oh, the lady
2: toilets.
0: The lady tinklers. Yeah.
2: Yeah. Yeah. I'm thinking of having a go on them now in a while.
0: Will you do it live on air with us?
2: Hold on. One second.
0: In fairness, I've seen your live show. You've been taking the piss for years.
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0: Faye, darling, chat to you again later. Listen, have a wonderful time.
2: Yes,
0: lovely to talk to you.
2: Thank you, guys.
0: Cheers.
2: Bye.
0: Faye Shorts at Electric Picnic. If you spot her, grab her. We'll see if she'll get you on the air as well. Or if you like, click in if you're on the way. We would prefer it if you're on the way to get you on. Because if you're just a rando, this whole thing is for the Electric Picnickers. Preference for the picnickers. So if you're on your way to Electric Picnic, or you're there, or are looking forward to the picnic this weekend, click into the website, talktoray.ie, and I'll get you on. 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
0: Yeah, big whoop, because someone's about to win 200 grand on the cash machine. Actually, the perfect situation would be both going to Electric Picnic and winning 200,000 euro on the cash machine. That would be the ultimate.
2: I mean, you win 200 grand, you could probably have Zara Larsson perform in your front room, couldn't you?
3: Hello,
0: is that Zara? Listen, are you busy this weekend? Big money on the line once again on Today FM's Cash Machine. You had until 3 o'clock to get your entry into us. Now we have your number. We could be calling you. If we do call your number, you got to answer within 5 rings and give us the total. And all this cash is yours this weekend. Wishing you the best of luck. As always, Barry's making that call for us. Let's go.
4: Thanks, Ray.
0: You're welcome, sunshine.
1: One ring. Two rings. Three rings. Four rings. Five rings.
4: Whoever that was should have answered, but it does mean we're going to call somebody else. Right now, keep that phone handy.
1: One ring. Two rings. Three rings. Four rings. Five rings.
4: People are very busy this afternoon heading down to EP, so we will phone somebody else right now.
1: One ring. Two rings.
5: Hello?
4: Hello, happy Friday. This is Barry Dunn phoning. Thank you for answering. It's the Cash Machine call. How are you?
5: I'm good. How are you?
4: I'm fantastic. Who are we talking to?
5: Eve.
4: It's an absolute pleasure. How was summer for you?
5: I was all right. Just working loads.
4: Let me ask you this. What part of the country are you in today?
5: I'm actually in Derry.
4: Very good. Would you like us to make the summer for you?
5: Oh, my, I can't believe it. I cannot believe it.
4: Do you ever think it would happen?
5: No. I know, we joke about it all the time. We're always playing, me and my friends. I can't believe it.
4: Okay, well, we might be about to find out what Eve and Derry is going to do with her cash machine winnings. How much is in there right now, Eve?
5: Oh, God, hold on. I'm panicking. Oh, it's 200,000 euro.
4: It's correct, Eve. Congratulations.
5: Oh, my God, I can't believe it. I just won a cash machine. I'm going to burst out crying and she just goes, oh, my God. Some random woman hugging me. I can't believe I'm sat with some woman in Tesco's.
4: Eve, it's become a reality. Come here, who are you there with at the moment? You're obviously working, so there's a gang of people with you?
5: No, on my own. I was shopping, I was getting some boots for the week. Oh my God.
4: Who are you celebrating with this evening?
5: Oh, everybody. I've actually got my father-in-law, 70th birthday tonight. I can't believe it. When, you're not taking the hand out of me, are you?
4: We are very real. When's it going to be reality for you? Is it when the money hits your bank account?
5: I don't know. I'm in shock. I broke a mirror yesterday. And now I won in the cash machine.
4: The winning continues with our summer cash machine. Be here after 5 to get the new cash amount, and we could be calling you next.
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0: That is amazing. You know it's going to be a good weekend when you're crying in Tesco's. That's my rule.
2: Yeah.
0: That's my rule for life. Huge congratulations. We got to play the undertones then.

0: 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And if you're on the way to Electric Picnic, you're going to have an amazing time. 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Talktoray.ie is the website. 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Specifically for the picnickers, I prefer to get you on. That's for Eve and Derry, the Undertones, and Teenage Kicks. JP, come in if you like. It's grand. JP was outside. Come in if you like. Talktoray.ie is the website. See if I can get you on the air. Aoife and William should be over there. It's connecting. Hello? Hello? Guys, can you hear me? Oh my God, this is going to take you. Come on in. Hello?
1: Hi.
0: Hi, who's that?
1: This is Aoife.
0: Hi, Aoife.
1: How are you?
0: Ray Foley here. How are you getting on? You're on the radio. Don't swear.
1: Good.
0: Who's William?
1: William is my fiance. We're getting ready to go to EP together.
0: Stunning!
2: Unbelievable
0: scenes.
1: We've just finished work, so we're packing up the car now, hitting the road.
0: Oh, awesome. This is, so what happens is if you click on the website, you need to put in your name. So Aoife put in Aoife and William. So then I see who it is. So I'm like, come here. Who is this William chap? Is he, you're getting ready. Is he decent?
1: He's decent. Yeah.
0: Okay.
1: He's loading up the boot now and I'm just in the door from work. So I'm not long far behind him.
0: Okay. Do you have everything ready? Did you have everything ready last night?
1: We did last night.
0: Oh, very
2: good. I love the show.
0: He's very quiet in the background. He's very shy. What do you need? What are the essentials? What have you got? Are you camping? Are you staying there for the whole weekend? What's the story?
1: Yeah, we're peasant camping. So we've got a tent, two deck chairs and a whole load of cans.
0: That's all you need. That's all the essentials.
2: Wipes.
0: Really.
2: Wipes.
0: Yeah, JP's obsessive with wipes. Yeah. Bring a bunch
1: hand
0: of wipes.
1: Sanitizer. I've got that, JP. Don't worry.
0: Yeah. And you've seen the lady tinklers, have you? You've seen these
2: Peacles.
0: What?
1: Yeah.
0: Peacles.
1: I don't really know about that now. Yeah. I don't really fancy someone seeing the top of my head, but I don't know. After a few drinks, I might give it a go.
0: These are the lady urinals that they're trialing at Electric Picnic. I have to say, I wouldn't use the urinals. I need a door. I need privacy. I need nobody looking at me. I don't need this business. Yeah. And then to say, gals, just get in the queue there and squat. It's a whole entirely different scenario. So you're not going to be trying that then?
1: No, I think it takes away from the whole girls' bathroom kind of.
0: Yeah, the gals getting ready. Yeah,
1: so
0: and powdering your nose.
1: I don't really know.
0: Yeah, fair enough. Who are you looking forward to seeing? Who's number one on your list?
1: I think number one for us is Mary Wallopers, Ishbeen in a Heron. I'm hoping to catch Sarah Larson this evening. Depending on how traffic is, we should be okay.
0: Where are you travelling from?
1: We're coming from Clondalkin.
0: Right, okay. Actually, head off now as soon as possible. You should be all right.
1: Yeah, fair enough.
0: Will I just stick on some Sarah Larson? Yeah, if I'm allowed, I'll put on some Sarah Larson in a few minutes. Come here, guys. Drive safe. Thanks for clicking in. Lovely to talk to you. Love to meet you. Have a wonderful weekend. Yeah?
1: We love the show.
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0: We're all shy there once the father. Like, oh, God, I'm a bit shy though.
4: Zara's on the main stage, 7:30. I'd say you've a good chance of seeing her.
0: Yeah, you may head off now or get it done in the next 10, 15 minutes. You'll be all right, guys. Thanks for clicking in. Talktoray.ie is my website, and I'll play Zara Larson next.
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0: Darren Larson on Today FM. Repent the music, your love. The website is talktoRay.ie. We're going to pick a song in the next half an hour. If you're on the way, particularly if you're on the way to Electric Picnic, you're our favourites. But we'll get you on shortly. If you're on the road, if you're travelling, getting ready, making preparations, talktoRay.ie. We're going to play Sam Fender for you in a couple of minutes.
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0: Yes, this is Friday afternoon on Today FM. We're on the way to the picnic. We'll have a chat with you in a few minutes. 2 minutes past 4 o'clock. Playing Sam Fender and Olivia Dean next. Now, let's get your news headlines. Here's Tom.
15: The reduction in excise on fuels has been extended after a Dáil vote. Good afternoon. The Taoiseach has described the extension of temporary cuts to excise duty on petrol and diesel as breathing space for families and business owners. In the Dáil this afternoon, it voted in favour of extending the cut for 2 more months with plans to return it to the full rate on a phased basis from November. Taoiseach and Minister for Finance Simon Harris says that will be carefully managed.
16: The estimated cost to the Exchequer from the 1st of September 2026 until the final restoration on the 28th of February 2027 is approximately €407 million. This is, by any measure, a significant intervention.
15: Gardaí in Dublin have launched a witness appeal following the discovery of the body of a woman in Kimmage on Tuesday. A post-mortem's taken place, but the results will not be released for operational reasons.

0: A senior investigating officer has been appointed to lead that investigation, and an incident room has been set up at the Garda station in Crumlin. There's been an increase in the number of people accessing emergency accommodation. The number of people homeless in July was 17,527, up 45 on the previous month. Over the past 12 months, since July of last year, the number is up more than 9%. Executive Director of the Simon Communities of Ireland, Berg Rogan, says there's also been an increase in the number of children growing up in homeless services.
1: 5,659 of those are children, which is an additional 39 on last month. So when you think of the schools all back, that's more than a whole classroom of children in 1 month.
0: A number of samples have already been submitted to the Health Service drug surrender bins at Electric Picnic. The HSC's Nikki Killeen explains how it works.
2: People put it into the bin and then that drug is moved to our lab, which is on site. They do a really quick analysis. So we're able to know, our volunteers are so up to date with everything that's circulating. So when they have chats with people, they're able to say, well, look, we know this about the MDMA today. We know that this could be an alert.
0: Dolly Parton offered to try experimental drugs in the hope of helping others in the future, according to her sister. The country music star died on Tuesday at the age of 80 after a brief battle with cancer. Her sister Stella says in her final weeks she allowed her medical team to test new medicines in the hopes of lifting up others. Stay FM News, more on The Last Word.
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8: Good afternoon, I'm Robbie Dowling. Cassandra Alexander leads the Women's Irish Open by 5 shots on 15 under par. Canice Green is the best of the Irish at the K Club after she signed off on a 5 under par round of 67 earlier today, with Anya Donegan 3 shots further back on 2 under. Elsewhere, Leona Maguire is 1 under par at the midway point of her round, leaving her on 2 under for the tournament, while Anna Foster is 1 under after 12 holes. Rory McIlroy gets his second round at the Tour Championship underway just after 4:30 today. The Masters champion is 2 under par, 6 shots off the leader Minwoo Lee. Victory at home to Waterford tonight will move St. Pat's to within a single point of Airtricity Premier Division leaders Shamrock Rovers. Kickoff at Richmond Park is set for 7:45. Elsewhere, Sligo Rovers are in the capital to face Bohemians. Galway United take on Shelburne, and Dundalk make the short trip to Sullivan and Lamb Park to face Drogheda United. And the second weekend of the Premier League gets underway at Selhurst Park tonight. Pierre Sage's first home game in charge of Crystal Palace comes against Manchester City. The action begins at 8. To access 3 free Off The Ball podcasts a month, download the Goal Out app now.
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7: With TUI. 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
0: Bright through the afternoon with some sunny spells and a mix of showers. Highs of 23 degrees.
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0: on, it's very Friday-ish, isn't it? Armin van Helden, my, my, my. Today FM, we're playing the music you love. Friday afternoon on Today FM. Absolutely stunning. Armin van Helden's going to Electric Picnic. If you're going to Electric Picnic, click into the website. Talktoray.ie. It was a thing I was tinkering with on holidays. So if I can get people to click on that, we get you on. So what's the point in us being in your car when you can be in our studio? Talktoray.ie. I'm channeling my inner Joe Duffy. Go on, yeah, sure, sure. So, by the way, it's a website. You click on it. And if you're on your phone, your laptop or whatever, it gets you straight through to us on air. And particularly if you're going to Electric Picnic, we'd love to hear from you. But if you're out and about on the road doing something nice, get you on air, you pick a song and talk to Ray.
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0: Just click in there, you can see us. We could see you or we could have a chat.
3: Floor is yours. You have a platform to vent.
0: No, you can't do it.
3: Okay, sorry. My bad.
0: It's all love.
3: It's all gentle it's all chats.
0: It's all love and friendship. Love and light. We're all about the happiness and joy. Togetherness. On the air this afternoon. Hang on, let's see if I can get Moira. Moira should be over there. I'll see if it connects. Hang on. A bit loosey-goosey. She know me. I'm loosey-goosey. Hello, Moira? Hello?
4: Oh, hi, Ray. How are you doing?
0: Darling, how are you doing?
4: That's right, fantastic.
0: We're connected. How are you getting on? Are you looking forward to the weekend?
4: I'm absolutely psyched for it. Cannot wait.
0: Why? What's happening? What are you up to? What are you doing?
4: I am going to see a band called the Circus Ponies.
0: The Circus Ponies?
4: Yes.
0: All right. How many of them are in it?
4: 16. 15, 16.
0: That's a whole stable of ponies is what that is. That's
4: It really is, yeah.
0: What's a flock of ponies? What's
3: a fleet? A herd, a shoal?
0: A herd of ponies?
4: I should know that.
0: What's a rake of ponies? What is it?
3: A field of ponies.
0: A pure scythe of ponies.
4: A fair amount of them.
0: A lashing of ponies.
4: A fair plethora of them.
0: So you're going to see the ponies then this weekend?
4: Yeah, they're playing twice.
0: Oh, wow. Are they not playing Electric Picnic, are they?
4: Yeah, Salty Dog and Providencia.
0: Oh, stunning. Excellent, yes. Right. So are you going to the whole... Are they the only thing you're going to see then?
4: Literally the only reason I am there.
0: Right, but you will go and see other stuff while you're there then, I guess.
4: Ah, yeah, sure, you might, like, you
0: might
4: know.
0: As well. Al Barney.
4: You might wonder.
0: Yeah, Damon would be like, do you know what? She came all the way to Electric Picnic, Moira did, and all she wanted to see was the ponies. She wanted all ponies, no gorillas. It was ridiculous. He'd be feeling jilted and unloved. Are you heading off? Are you gone already? Are you on the way? She's still there. She's gone.
3: She's probably just gone into EP there. She's enough of you.
0: Sorry, the ponies are waiting for me. So
3: yeah, it's a string of ponies. If you were thinking about that,
0: you're joking.
3: A string of ponies. Yeah,
0: like a wagon trail of pony. A wagon train of.
3: You're allowed to use herd, team, and stud, but the official one is string.
0: Are you still there, Moira? No, you're gone. Your internet just bunched us, Moira. This is, you know what? This is just typical. I feel like Damon Albarn at Electric Picnic when it's all about the ponies. Just feeling, you know, it's hard, you know?
3: I know, yeah. I understand, yeah.
0: Miriam should be over there as well. I'll see if I can connect to her. Basically, I get your name. You put your name in and I get your name and I can go and have a chat with you then if you... Come on, Miriam, darling. Oh my God, look at that. How are you doing?
5: Hi guys, just picked up our tickets.
0: Yay! You're going to Electric Picnic.
5: Yeah, I want to shout, but I can't because I'm in a queue and I look like an absolute idiot, but yay!
0: Have us shout. Put us on speakerphone. We do the shouting.
5: You kind of are on speaker.
0: Free kisses over here. This lady is
5: There's
0: looking
5: a man
0: for the
5: avoiding eye contact.
0: This woman here is looking for the lady urinals. She's absolutely busting for a piddle.
3: Don't hang up, Miriam. Don't hang up.
5: Let me get into the queue.
0: Hello there.
6: Hello, how are you?
0: I'm good.
6: Radio.
5: Oh
6: my gosh, you're so nice. Congratulations.
0: Hi there. Nice to meet you. What's his name?
5: What's your name?
6: Tassiano. I work for Isminov.
0: Yeah. All right. Okay. Right. So, remind people to drink responsibly. Drink and always.
3: Non-alcoholic options are out there.
0: Very nice. So you got your tickets for Electric Picnic. You're going in now, yeah?
5: Thanks, guys. You're amazing.
0: Hang on. Were you one of our winners then? Were you?
5: No, we won yesterday. I won yesterday.
0: Oh, stunning! Awesome. So who are you bringing with you?
5: Well, we're doing a bit of an up and down. Hello. I've all the kids and everyone are coming tonight. We're going to Zara Larsson, and then we're dropping them back down, and we're coming up, myself and my husband, camping tomorrow for the weekend.
0: Stunning. Well, listen, enjoy it.
5: Yeah, thank you.
0: You're welcome.
5: Thank you, guys.
0: Bye.
5: Are you coming up?
0: No, I'm in bits. They wouldn't let me. They said I'm not cool enough for Electric Picnic, so they sent that young one, Faye Short, instead. I'm devastated.
5: Terrible. JP surely is cool enough, no?
1: No, I'm even worse. I'm even worse.
0: Less curse.
1: You can see me sitting here. I'm even worse.
0: It's dreadful. Listen, babes, enjoy the... Thanks for taking the call. Enjoy the rest of the weekend.
5: Thanks,
0: enjoy,
5: guys. Weekend.
0: You're welcome. Bye. Bye, bye, bye, bye, bye, bye.
5: We owe you. Bye, bye.
0: Bye, bye, bye, bye, bye, bye. Miriam.
5: Yes.
0: Love the show. Hey!
5: Love the show.
1: And she's gone.
0: TalkToRay.ie is the website if you want to get on. We'll see if we can get you on the air if the thing is working. If it's not working, sure, look, we are where we are. It should be Murph and Owen over there. Murph and Owen, lads, hello, can you hear me? Hello!
1: A terrible twosome, no doubt.
0: No, I didn't connect. No, I think if you've got a bad internet connection, or if you've got dodgy, if you're on 3G or whatever, you're not going to get through clear enough. Let's see if I can get Darren and Matthew. Is that Darren and Matthew on there? Lads, is that Darren and Matthew?
7: It is, yes.
5: Yeah.
0: But, how are you getting on?
7: We're getting on mighty. It's Friday.
0: Yeah, sure, look it. Where in the world are you?
7: We're heading from Sligo to Dublin for Bon Jovi.
0: Woohoo!
8: Living on a prayer, lads.
0: So, what's the story? Are you pals? Are you related? What's your situation?
7: Father and son.
0: Right, very good. And
7: I'm in the camper too.
0: Oh, you're staying in the camper?
7: Yeah.
0: Who's in it?
7: Myself, my wife Fiona, and Matthew.
0: Where are you parking up the camper? You're staying in the camper for the night in Dublin, is it?
7: We're staying in North Dublin, yeah.
0: Oh, have you booked somewhere, or are you just going to park in around some rando's front driveway?
7: Hopefully.
0: Someone's almost. Do you know what? Park in the middle of the stage. Is it Crow Park, or where is he?
7: Park, yeah.
0: Yeah, in the middle. How's his voice? He was a bit croaky not so long ago.
7: Oh, that doesn't sound good.
0: Listen, it's going to be amazing. He's still got it. He's absolutely incredible. And the songs alone will stand the test of time. What song are you most looking forward to hearing, boys?
7: Oh, there's Bed of Roses, Bad Medicine is a good one.
0: Oh. What one do you want? I'll stick it on for you next. Will you pick one?
7: Bad Medicine is always a good one.
0: All right, we'll lock it in. We'll get it on for you next. Listen, thanks so much for clicking in. We appreciate it. Enjoy the gig. Enjoy the weekend.
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0: I'm running out of time now. See if I can get any more on. TalkToRay.ie is my website. If you click in there, I get you on the air. You can pick a song. Bon Jovi. Bad Medicine. For the guy.

0: Darren and Matthew. Drive safe, boys. Heading to Dublin tonight for Bon Jovi. Unbelievable things. They're on the road on the way up to Dublin. Under in terms of their journey, what is their location at the moment? Are they on they're on route or what's the? What's
1: I believe they might be halfway there.
0: You're very nice. Thank you. All right, hey, have a lovely weekend. Stand by for the last word. Talk to you tomorrow. Talk to you Monday from 2. Sorry.
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11: Something John Gibbons predicted yesterday, that after we had this extreme dry spell, we would get violent flooding. And that's what happened in Killarney and Kerry yesterday. We'll be going to Killarney, but we're also going to be discussing the possibility that we all will be required to pay extra to help those who can't get flood insurance when we do get flood insurance. We'll get to that in just a little while. We're also going to be meeting the Road Safety Minister after his meeting with the Gardaí, the Road Safety Authority and Transport Infrastructure Ireland to discuss issues such as wrong-way driving on our motorways. Lots to get through in the week trending, including Trump's attempt to rename Lake Ontario. We will go to the Electric Picnic in just a couple of moments. Louise Cantlin is there for us. Ian Guider has all the business news and lots to get through in The Last Word on Sport. Big Premier League preview from Dion Fanning and Tony Cascarino. And we're also going to be talking to Connacht's new rugby star Will Connors about moving down from Leinster.
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11: First though, news headlines from Tom Douglas.
12: Thanks, Matt. The government's been accused of lurching from crisis to crisis during an emergency sitting of the Dáil. Her proposal to delay the reintroduction of excise duty on petrol and diesel was approved by 104 votes to 49 this afternoon. Opposition parties called for more to be spent to move away from fossil fuel dependency and called for October's budget to address the transition. There's been an increase of 45 in the number of people living in emergency accommodation. It brings the total number of people homeless to 17,527 for July. And the number of people missing in the flash floods in Nepal and Tibet is nearing 2,000. More than 500 people are known to have died in the disaster. Entire villages have been wiped out and thousands of people have been displaced. Those are the headlines, Matt. I'll have more in the 5 at 5.
11: Thank you very much for that, Tom. 087-4100-102 gives you the last word by text or by WhatsApp. Are you on your way to Electric Picnic? Are you already there? If you can't go, well, you're going to get plenty of opportunities to enjoy the flavour of Electric Picnic from all of our presenters over the weekend. Louise Cantlin has already done her lunchtime show from there. We'll talk to Louise in a second. And over the weekend tomorrow, you can hear Alison Curtis, Ian Dempsey, Paula McSweeney, Dara Quilty will all be doing shows from AP. And on Sunday, Dave Moore will be there. And we also have our new combination of Dave and Fionnuala, who will be starting here on Sunday and then will be available after The Last Word every night for next week at 7 o'clock. And Claire Beck is there on Sunday as well. Louise Cantlin, the rain has cleared in Dublin. It's nice and bright and sunny now. Is it nice and sunny down at the Electric Picnic?
0: Well, Matt Cooper, let me tell you, can you hear me over the session? I thought I'd hear them.
11: Just about, but that's great because that's what atmosphere is all about, hearing the background noise.
0: Well, listen, your producer Dermot asked for some ambience. I hope I'm delivering. I hate to report that I've had to take shelter in the colloquial. I'm here in the Hazelwood, taking a bit of shelter because there is a small shower. But listen, what harm is that? We've had the most glorious start to Electric Picnic this Friday. Nothing but sunny spells. The vibes are amazing, Matt. The floor, the ground, let me tell you, it's not that soggy. Don't believe what you're reading online. It is grand out. Throw on your coat and your wellies. Come on down and have a ball.
11: Yeah, but you've probably got a very expensive, fashionable pair of Wellington boots on you, do you?
0: What are you on about? You're in the South Dub among us. I've got a fine pair of leather boots on me. And do you know what? I can't complain. It's a small little shower. You can tell by the sky that it'll stop again in a while. And sure, when you're dancing around anyway, it only adds to the crack, you know?
11: Well, indeed. But the weather, I mean, and I don't want to be doing a downer on this, but the weather forecast is a bit more mixed for the next 2 days, isn't it? Which means you have to bring rain gear and you have to bring boots.
0: Do you know what? This is it. And like, imagine as Irish people that we aren't prepared for this. If we do anything well, Matt, it's rain. I think, in fact, we do some of our best partying when the rain is pouring. So I think change the attitude towards it. Come with a positive vibe and you'll be fine. Now, if you're camping, absolutely. Look, it's a different scenario climbing into a tent. So do come prepared. But ultimately, the music's unbelievable. And it's the very best of Ireland. There's so many incredible Irish acts on smaller stages and main stages this weekend that there'll be so many reasons to be very proud and to celebrate Irishness and music this weekend.
11: What in particular are you going to go and see?
0: Okay, so tonight, Lewis Capaldi is on. Now, love Lewis Capaldi, but he would be a bit bony Joni at this hour of the night for me. So I'm going to head back into the woods and see some great Irish acts. There's a young fella called Rory I'm going to try and catch. Lots of incredible independent Irish artists. And come here, can I mention the old podcast stage? How to Whale, Quarter to Seven, lovely bilingual podcast there.
11: Oh, you're performing yourself?
0: I am, in a little while, 6:30, 6:47. We clash with Zara Larson, not great.
11: Okay, you also clash with the last word on sport, but there you go. There is one act.
0: You lose some, Matt.
11: If I was there, and I have been at the Electric Picnic the last few years and couldn't go this weekend for various reasons, the one act I would have loved to have seen tonight is Wolf Alice.
0: Yes, Wolf Alice, Gurriers, Armin Van. There's so many amazing acts tonight, but right across the weekend, like see Matt tomorrow night, we're looking forward to like Sunday, the whole host of Irish acts, Saw Doctors, Amble, Fontaine DC, Van Morrison. Come on, it's going to be a hooling.
11: Is Van Morrison playing, is he?
0: Van Morrison's here, 4 p.m. on Sunday. We'll see how long he stays on the stage.
11: Well, at least 4 o'clock in the afternoon. He shouldn't be too grumpy.
0: No, he'll be fine. Listen, and if the sun is due to come out as well for Van the Man, so we're in good shape.
11: Is that his first time playing Electric Picnic, I wonder?
0: Good question. In my memory, yes, but maybe no. I know he's played Glastonbury like 4 times, so...
11: Jeez, he never stops, does he? I mean, Van must be around 80 now, is he?
0: I know, but do you remember, did you catch him live at Hot Press's 50th birthday?
11: No, I haven't seen Van Morrison live for many, many years. And in fact, I have to admit, I was dragged away from it because he was in such grumpy form that night.
0: Yeah.
11: It wasn't much fun and left and went elsewhere.
0: Matt Cooper, the weekend is young yet. I think yourself and Aileen could hop into the car on Sunday now and make an old day of it.
11: Well, there is the potential for that. There are other things on as well, unfortunately. How many people...
0: Lightning. Matt, it's kind of now thundering on us. I'm not going to lie. It's a bit torrential.
11: Sorry. I know that sounds like an evil laugh and I shouldn't be laughing.
0: Actually, someone's taking a picture, a video of the tan, I would say... hopping off my legs, but there you go.
11: Hold on now. Are you confusing lightning for somebody using a flash and taking photos of you?
0: No. Well, that's... they were all happening around the same time, but I do think I saw a small little bolt of lightning.
11: Okay. Right. What harm indeed. All right. Well, what else are you going to go to over the weekend? You're telling us about Friday. What particularly will you hope to see over the weekend?
0: Okay, Fontaines is my absolutely must-see Friday night. I'm very excited for them. Amble are always a good time. Like, you know, Amble are great friends of the show on Today FM. And they're going to have the whole crowd singing. I think it's the most amazing thing that we need to say about Electric Picnic 2026. Bar the Today FM backstage area being absolutely lit is the fact that the festival itself is really championing Irish music. And that's amazing to see because, look, We have such incredible artists in Ireland, and they're the ones that really should be on the main stage, and they are this year, and that's class.
11: Okay, tell us what you did in your own show earlier. Tell us about, for those who may not have heard it, about how the choir you had.
0: We did. We had the Timahoe Male Choir from Timahoe, 3 miles over the road from Stradbally. 30 good-looking leash men, imagine, serenading me at 12 o'clock. Wasn't the worst way to...
11: Why are you saying imagine? Are you finding it hard to believe there are 30 good-looking men in the county of Leash?
0: But you're now doing a real political thing and putting words in my mouth. I did not say that.
11: You implied it. You implied it, Louise.
0: But you know what? It was the best way possible to kick off the kill because it has all happened. And then we chatted to so many of the unsung heroes of Electric Picnic. The people, would you believe, that have been on site since the 6th of August, building, you know, the stages, making it look as amazing and vibey as it does. And maybe I took for granted the amount of work that goes into putting a mammoth festival like this together. But we met some of those incredible people, and yeah, you'd feel very proud actually, because you know what, the place looks great. I know you can hear the rain hopping off the ground beside me, but even in the rain it looks great, Matt.
11: Okay, and I know I've given the list of all the programmes that Today FM is putting on from Stradbally at the Electric Picnic, but I believe there'll be loads of special guests keeping lots of the identities secret at present, but there will be, and I believe we have a team of crack reporters out and around as well, that people at Electric Picnic are likely to be confronted by our three reporters, Faye, Cahill and Shauna.
0: Yeah, big time. And listen, do you know what? Once the rain actually is good for our marketing team, because once it gets really heavy, you won't be able to move for a Today FM poncho. They're bright, they're yellow. So you'll see us coming. We're all going to be part of the Today FM poncho fam, I reckon, in the next hour and a half if this rain continues. So that's a good thing, isn't it?
11: Louise Cantlin, enjoy yourself. And to everybody else who is there, enjoy yourselves. And if you can't be there, well, stick with us here on Today FM over the weekend and you'll get a great taste of what's going on the Electro Picnic from all of our presenters who are doing shows each day there. We'll be back though to discuss the rain in Killarney and also the issue as to whether we should all be paying a little bit extra in our house insurance to provide protection for those who can't get insurance because of potential flood damage. That's coming up after the traffic at Mark Hogan.
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2: There's a collision in Dublin on the M1 northbound at junction 5 Lusk. Strand Road outbound onto Merrion Road is congested before Merrion Gates to Trimleston Avenue junction. In Cork, the South Ring Road eastbound is slow between junction 8 Douglas and a breakdown before the Jack Lynch Tunnel. Traffic is solid on the N28 southbound from the Cargoline Road junction to Shannon Park roundabout. And there's a delay in Limerick on either side of the N69 between Ferry Bridge and Clarina Village. 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
11: So let's talk about the issue of flooding. We're first joined by the Mayor of Killarney, John O'Donoghue. John, I suppose I sometimes associate Killarney with a little bit of flooding coming off the lake. Maybe it makes the golf course unplayable, but that's nothing like what you experienced yesterday. Tell us about what happened yesterday.
19: Good afternoon, Matt. Yeah, it was a really unprecedented event, really. I know you're quite familiar with Killarney, so you'll know, like, obviously, from time to time, we would get elements of flooding in the town, like any other town in the country, but it would tend to be very localised, maybe to a street in the town or a certain area. But yesterday, the entire town, every street in the town, was submerged underwater of varying depths, quite deep in some places. I'm sure you've seen some of the videos and messages that are doing the rounds, like it was up over the height of the bonnets of cars in places. Like, it was really incredible to see. And I suppose what made it all the more remarkable was the scenes were reminiscent of something that, like, you would sometimes see in Cork when the River Lee would burst its banks, or in Clonmel when the Shore might burst its banks. But
11: and I'm thinking as well, John, Kenmare, I think, wasn't it about 5 or 6 years ago, got phenomenal flooding as well one August.
19: It did indeed. But again, these are, I suppose, all events associated with a local waterway bursting its banks and flooding the town. What happened in Killarney yesterday all fell from the sky, which was incredible. I suppose at about 5:30 yesterday, I came upon it myself at the bottom of the Heights Hill, in between the Heights Hill and the Pike Hill on the Cork Road, just on the entrance to the town. There was a huge amount of water there. So the council crews came out and the fire brigade responded very quickly and dealt with that. But suddenly, we presumed that was a block drain or something. And then as time progressed, my phone started getting messages saying, just to let you know, there's water starting to pond on the roads here. You might want to get a message out saying that the driving conditions could be dangerous. And within the space of about an hour, it went from getting messages like that to people ringing, very fearful, saying there's water flying in my front door. I've lived here all my life. I've never experienced flooding before. Basically wondering what was going on. So it was really unprecedented and unlike anything that's in living memory, certainly in my lifetime, but even people a lot older than mine say they have never experienced anything like it in the town of Killarney.
11: How much rain fell? Do you know?
19: I do. They say that 57 millimetres, almost 6 centimetres, fell in the space of 4 hours, but I actually believe that figure to be of 4 hours to be a little misleading, because I believe almost all of it, or a huge percentage of it, would have fallen in about 90 minutes. And that's just going off of my own visual interpretation, looking out at it. There was about 90 minutes of absolute torrential. It was like it was on biblical proportions. We haven't seen the likes of it before, and hopefully we won't again. And I know that you're one of your later contributors who's on very regularly with you, John Gibbons, would have said, as you alluded to earlier, that this is something that we might have to prepare ourselves for, given the dry weather that we've had. But unfortunately, well, fortunately in Killarney, we had a lovely summer like much of the rest of the country. But even since the real heat wave has left, the amount of rain that it has made has been minuscule. It's been very, very small. So it meant that when this deluge happened yesterday, this cloud burst, the ground was as hard as concrete and it couldn't soak into it. So it just flowed out onto the roads and streets. It brought loads of debris and dirt with them from the green areas. As you know, Killarney's a very green town in the sense that there's lots of green areas within the town. And it brought debris from all of those in, and the whole place just descended into chaos for a few hours.
11: Okay, and the drains weren't able to cope. Were they blocked in any way? Drains. They'd hardly be blocked at this time of year, would they?
19: No, not at all. That's the thing. Often, I suppose, if you hear of a street being with a flooding issue, you assume there might be a drain blocked and the crews, council crews, will go down and they'd sort it out. But when the whole town became submerged, like, we knew this can't be a drainage problem. What it was actually just the sheer volume of rain that fell from the sky. It didn't have any ground to soak up some of it. And I suppose in a typical season, if we had a drought, maybe if you had a few weeks of more gradual rain, or what you might call more normal rain, the ground would soften out and there would be good soakage there. But unfortunately, that hadn't happened this year when we got our cloudburst yesterday, and it just caused absolute chaos.
11: Had there been any weather warning from Met Aaron or anyone else?
19: None, no. Like, there was a weather warning in place for some of the country, but it didn't extend as far as Killarney. So on any of the weather models, even that I've been checking today, I couldn't find any reports of this being highlighted. So look, I do appreciate, I'm not going to go down the road of finger pointing and saying, should we or shouldn't we have known? I realise that, look, weather is volatile and it's also a fickle beast, that it can change. They're giving the best impression of our best prediction of a forecast that they can at any given time. Unfortunately, this time it wasn't as accurate as maybe we would have liked it to be, and it was like the perfect storm of the dry ground and all this rain falling, and it created chaos in Killarney. I know you're very familiar with the town, so
11: yeah.
19: I'm sure when you were looking at some of the videos and pictures of the town last night, it was incredible to see cars in the middle of streets in the middle of the town and water up as far as their bonnets and covering their bonnets.
11: Did much water get into commercial premises and shops, and did water get into houses?
19: It did. Now, fortunately, and I'm going to have to absolutely commend our efforts, our council crews, the fire brigade, also the civil defence and the local water rescue teams were all out. The work that they did was absolutely Herculean. It was incredible to see the speed at which initially that they reacted, and then how long and how furiously they worked to try and quell the tide, literally the tide, I suppose, nearly in this sense. But it did get into some businesses, but and also some houses, private houses were hit harder than businesses from what I could see. I spent a good bit of the day inside in the town speaking to business owners and house owners. It seems the business owners were spared the brunt of it. But again, I suppose, going back to the whole idea of everybody putting their shoulder to the wheel, some of them had cleaning companies in there overnight. Some of them had staff in at first light, were getting water out their front doors, were drying the place. And I drove into Killarney this morning at 7:30 to assess the damage, expecting to kind of wander into some post-apocalyptic wasteland almost. And you would not have known that there was a flood there the night before at all. It was the town was looking pristine. All the water had subsided, it seems, as quickly as it arrived, which makes the weather phenomenon even more bizarre. But no, I do realise that's the outward appearance of the town. People's homes in particular, there would have been some areas of the town that would be low-lying, and particularly houses down lanes and stuff. The lanes in Killarney are very much a part of the town and very much used and inhabited. And some of the lower-lying areas of the town, there were houses which suffered quite a bit of damage. So the clean-up operation is ongoing today. And obviously there will have to be a full assessment in time of the damage that's caused. And also, I suppose, we will have to sit down and see what can we do to mitigate against events like this happening in the future. I don't think we can prevent them. Science will tell us that they will become more frequent, but we need to see what we can do to be more prepared.
11: Well, I'm going to bring in John Ryan, Chief Underwriter at Allianz Insurance. What do you make of all of this?
20: Hi, Matt. Thanks for having me on the show. Look, first of all, I want to just start by acknowledging the traumatic flood events last night in Killarney and the hardship that the people and businesses in Killarney are going through. dealing with the events that occurred last night. And not only will they be dealing with the trauma of the flood itself, but I guess it's also the concern, and I think that's what John is speaking to there, in terms of how they'll protect themselves from a future similar flood event. So the timing, you know, of the Insurance Ireland report, you know, is very timely, as its recommendations do outline a proposal to ensure that there is protection and timely support in the future if the government does adopt the proposal in its entirety as we've laid it out.
11: Okay, what is your proposal?
20: So the proposal, fundamentally, it's about protecting Irish homes from the effects of flood events and, most importantly, keeping Irish homes insurable, mortgageable and saleable as climate change increases the flood risk over time, as John pointed out. So what we're seeing at the moment, or what our modelling would suggest, is that even though a lot of people would think of river flood and coastal flood as being the main driver of flood, but actually what we see is about 60 to 66%, so roughly two-thirds of flood risk is surface water, so similar to what Killarney experienced yesterday. And at the moment, there is nothing in place to help individual homeowners who currently can't get flood insurance and who haven't been given access to a flood adaptation system to help them protect their home. So the framework combines four things. So it's about helping existing homeowners make their properties more resilient. So that's about stopping the flood water from entering their home where possible and reducing its severity if it does get in. So the proposal would establish a national homeowner flood adaptation scheme alongside a flood performance certificate. So very similar to the BOR, so that the risk attached to a property and the improvements made to it can be understood and recognised. The second element then is stopping the creation of unnecessary new flood risk through strengthened planning and building standards. So that doesn't mean don't build in an area that has slightly increased risk of flood. It means that if you are building there, you need to ensure that flood resilience is built in by design at the outset. And again, flood performance certificates are the only way which will ensure that's at standard. The third thing is continuing the investment in large-scale flood defences. So we still need to ensure that along those rivers and along the coast that we are building those macro flood defences. And then fourth is about creating a mechanism through a national flood fund, which otherwise those difficult to insure flood risk can be pooled. So like the real focus is on reducing the risk and improving the resilience of homes to flood.
11: There's a couple of things there though. I mean, one of the problems that I think Killarney emphasises is that nothing like this had happened before in living memory, that this was an area which wasn't regarded as high risk. So is this going to mean that there's going to be potentially in the future lots more areas in the country where people have been able to get flood insurance who might not be able to get it in the future?
20: So climate change, it is growing and it is changing our flood risk in Ireland. We do know that sea levels will rise. We know that coastal flood will get worse. And it's also predicted that flash flooding will get worse. So we know that as temperature rises, there's more moisture in the air. And that means an increased incidence of flash flooding. So at the moment, 1 in 20 homes are having difficulty getting flood insurance, and that problem will grow. So we know that problem will grow unless we put a nationwide mechanism in place to ensure that those homeowners, so those existing homeowners who can't currently access flood, have a mechanism to avail of flood insurance.
11: Okay, but sorry, John, Insurance Ireland, who you're here on behalf of, is essentially recommending an additional levy of €24 per household, €2 a month, that will be placed in a sustainable flood insurance protection gap, as it's called. But essentially at the moment, I mean, aren't you collecting enough money in insurance premiums to take all of this potential into account? I mean, are you not? You're running a commercial business, or all of your members are. You're making money out of it. I mean, don't you probably actually load this on already without looking for an additional €24 per policy?
20: Look, insurance has to be capable of pooling risk at a sustainable price. And the key issue here is that when a relatively small group of properties, so we're talking about 8% of properties, so when a relatively small group of properties carries a very high concentration of expected losses, there comes a point where conventional pricing either becomes extremely expensive or cover isn't available. So a national mechanism allows that tail of the risk to be pooled while retaining competition for the underlying home insurance customer. So what we're talking about here is 8% of homes in the modelling account for approximately 48% of the expected flood loss in Ireland. And that's the concentration problem that we're trying to solve here, Matt.
11: All right. A lot of listeners do not like the idea of increased insurance prices. I don't know if they've been convinced by the need for it, but that's John Ryan.
20: So what I would point out is what Insurance Ireland are very clear here is that they aren't advocating for an additional level.

0: And Mayor of Killarney, John O'Donoghue, thank you. Back with the 5 of 5 after this.
1: The last word.
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0: Road Safety Junior Minister Sean Canny will be with us in just a few moments after we've had a slightly delayed 5 of 5 now with Tom Douglas.
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0: FM. And something else I'll be asking them about is the government's extension of fuel supports. But how has the opposition reacted to this?
6: It's been described by one TD across the floor as a two-month stay of execution. The Dáil this afternoon voted in favour of extending the cut for a further 2 months, with plans to return it to the full rate on a phased basis beginning from November. It's worth 32

0: 2 cents per litre of diesel, 27 cents per litre of petrol and over 7 cents per litre of green diesel. The Thornish says this is breeding space for people, but Solidarity TD Paul Murphy has accused government of acting in an effort to stave off more protests.
1: Because the government is scared of widespread protests about the cost of living crisis. And so in response, we have a 2 month stay of execution for petrol and diesel alone. Completely inadequate.
2: How many people accessed emergency accommodation in July?
0: It was 17,527, representing an increase of 45 on the figures from June. 5,659 of those are children growing up in homelessness services. Over the past 12 months, so since July of last year, the total number is up more than 9%. Director of Homeless and Community Services for Dublin, Simon, Emma McMillan, says the housing crisis is not showing any signs of improving.
3: For our services in Dublin, Simon, it's particularly troubling that Dublin is continuing to carry a disproportionate share of the homeless crisis. There's approximately 7 in every 10 people in emergency accommodation here in our city.
2: Now, something also that's dreadful, those flash floods in Nepal. What is the latest news on the death toll?
0: It's topped 530, with over 1,500 still missing there and also in neighbouring Tibet. Two lakes are currently being monitored by the authorities in Nepal for risks of further flooding. Shrinkala Tapa from the Red Cross says it's heartbreaking.
4: Entire villages are gone. People's livelihood is gone. Families are swept away by the flood. Even the police personnel are missing. The Hyderabad staff are missing. The tourists are missing. The army are missing. And the district is completely cut off by the roads.
2: As something else we'll talk about during the week trending later, how is the government trying to encourage people to be ready for future possible emergencies?
0: Householders are to receive a dedicated emergency preparedness booklet from the end of next month. It's part of the National Be Emergency Ready campaign, which was launched earlier today. It's designed to help people prepare for disruption and emergencies. The three steps in the strategy are be aware for potential risks, make a plan to maintain essential supplies, and stay connected with family, neighbours and trusted sources of information.
2: What are apparently the best and worst counties for finding electric car chargers?
0: Cork and Dublin are the best, but Leitrim is the worst. CSO data was collected at the end of last year and shows Dublin and Cork have over 630 fast charging points between them. Leitrim just has 7. At EU level, Ireland ranked in second position with 55% of car chargers being fast charging points.
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0: Quite wet tonight with showers spreading from the southwest, heavy at times, lows of 11 to 15 degrees.
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2: So, Robbie Darling, what's happening on the second day of the Women's Irish Open Golf at the K Club?
9: Well, Matt, Cassandra Alexander leads the Women's Irish Open as the second round nears its conclusion at the K Club. The South African carded a 6-under par second round of 66 to move on to 15-under, leaving her 5 shots clear at the midway point. The Irish contingent have a lot of work to do if they want to force themselves into contention over the weekend. Kenneth Screen leads the home charge on 5-under par, with Anya Donegan 3 shots further back on 2-under. Clare native Donegan says she was disappointed with her luck around the green today.
10: Played really solidly, like it wasn't that stressful to be honest. My 2 bogeys on the back 9, they were kind of silly, just 2 silly shots which cost me, but had loads of chances, like had a chance on every hole in the front 9 basically, and didn't hit bad putts, just nothing dropped.
9: Elsewhere, Leona Maguire, who started the day on 1-under par, is 3-under after 15 holes. Anna Foster has 1 hole remaining in her round and is 2-under par. And Lauren Walsh may not make the cut after she finished on even par. In other golf news today, the second round of the Tour Championship has got underway. Rory McIlroy started the day on 2-under and has just birdied the first hole to move on to 3-under par. He's going in search of a first FedEx Cup in 4 years. Minwoo Lee leads on 8-under in Atlanta.
2: Now, what's happening in the League of Ireland this evening?
9: There are four games in the SSC Airtricity Premier Division tonight. St. Pat's can close the gap on league leader Shamrock Rovers to just a single point if they defeat Waterford at Richmond Park. Rovers will have two games in hand of Stephen Kenny's side after tonight's fixture in Inchicore. Bohemians welcome bottom side Sligo Rovers to Dalymount Park. Galway United will be hoping to move one step closer towards safety when they play host to Shelburne. All of those games kick off at 7:45. At 8 o'clock, there's a Louth derby at Sullivan and Lamb Park as Drogheda United take on Dundalk. Elsewhere, Cork City can secure their return to the top tier tonight. Victory at home to Wexford, coupled with drop points for UCD against Finn Harps and Bray Wanderers away to Athlone Town, will seal the title for Barry Robson's side. In tonight's other encounters, Longford Town are in Cork for their clash with Cove Ramblers, while Kerry will have home advantage for their meeting with Treaty United. Kick-off for all of this evening's First Division games is 7:45.
2: Okay, and what's happening in the Premier League this evening?
9: Pierre Sage's first game at Selhurst Park as Crystal Palace boss pits the Eagles against Man City tonight. Life under the Frenchman began with a 2-0 defeat away to Everton last week, and there's some unrest in South London with the futures of Jean-Philippe Mateta, Daniel Munoz and Ismaila Sarr still up in the air. City came from a goal behind to secure a 2-1 victory over Bournemouth last Sunday. Kickoff is at 8. Palace were involved in today's league phase draw for the Europa League. The Conference League champions can look forward to ties with Real Sociedad and Lyon. Sunderland and Bournemouth will both face AC Milan, while Celtic will take on past European champions Benfica and Marseille. Celtic manager Martin O'Neill says that Tuesday's Champions League elimination will not impact their transfer business.
11: The prestige is not there the same. It's still a great competition, but obviously the finance is the big thing. But I'm hoping that we can get some people in before the transfer deadline.
9: In the Conference League, Monaco looks set to be Hearts and Brighton's most difficult opponents.
2: Robbie Darling, thank you. Let's get the traffic and Mark Hogan.
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12: Wilton Road northbound in Cork is congested from Wilton Roundabout to Victoria Cross, where there are reports of an incident. Traffic solid on the N28 southbound from Cars Hill to Shannon Park Roundabout. Patrick Street in Limerick through to O'Connell Street is busy between Arthur's Quay Shopping Centre and Roaches Street. The N7 westbound in Kildare is busy but moving from Junction 5 Athgo to Junction 7 Kill, where it looks like a crash has been cleared. And the Navan Road out of Dublin is busy from Neffin Road Junction to Bagot Road. Mark Hogan, FM Travel.
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2: We're joined now by Sean Canny, Minister of State of the Department of Transport, who has responsibility for road safety. Minister, thank you for joining us on a day when you've met with the Gardaí, the Road Safety Authority, Transport Infrastructure Ireland, and officials from the Departments of Justice and Transport. So what's come out of that? What decisions have you made to make our motorways and roads safer?
13: Well, first of all, the Garda Síochána gave the report on enforcement and the difficulties they have there and how they can how we can manage that. We also had TII on the design and how technologies can be used and are being used to help alert people to the whole that sort of things that can happen on a motorway, including driving the wrong way. And I suppose the bigger thing that came out of it was that, you know, not all of the people who end up on the motorway in the wrong way do it deliberately. There's a fair cohort of people who mistakenly enter on the wrong side of the motorway, and that is an issue. I suppose from the Gardaí point of view, a meeting has now been set up between the Department of Justice officials and my own officials to go through proposals for legislation to help the Gardaí in pursuit of this type of behaviour, and secondly, to deal with legislation around a serious aggravation on the motorways, where the type of efforts they make on the roadway is to put everybody's life in danger, including their own. And I think we need to have consequences for that, and legislation will be brought forward fairly quickly.
2: Yeah, you bring forward legislation, but will there be any enactment of it then? Because I think, Sean, that a lot of people think, you know, we hear an awful lot about the things that could be done, but will they actually be done?
13: Yes, I think that what we have, and we've also got to realise that what's happening here is that the RSA had the research today, and when you look at it, that you know, the amount of accidents, the overall fatalities we have on our roads. But when they do happen, they create, you know, there's usually multiple injuries and multiple deaths. And that's what we saw 2 weeks ago. So far this year, six people have died on our motorways. Five of them died 2 weeks ago in one accident. So that's what we're looking at. But it's probably to give confidence to people that we are pursuing to have our motorways safer, and that the idea that somebody can come against them on the motorway, we try and eliminate that. And I think the way you do it is education, also more signage, maybe more effective signage, and TII are looking how they can do that. And in some motorways like the M50, there's a huge amount of cameras and technologies on that road that could actually be upgraded. So some kind of things are being looked at so that people will be able to be alerted to the fact that something has gone wrong up ahead on the motorway earlier, and give them a better chance to take alternative routes or whatever.
2: From what you're saying there, Sean, is it that the motorways are actually really safe in the most part, unless you have somebody coming the wrong way down an exit point?
13: Yeah, well, in fairness, when you have an accident on the motorway, it usually is more than one car or two cars. But the problem here is that the accident that happened 2 weeks ago and other accidents that happened the previous week were caused by people making deliberate decisions to do something that is wrong, knowingly wrong, and they continue to do that. And we have to stamp that out, so we cannot tolerate that type of behaviour on our roads. And I know that Minister Jim O'Callaghan did say it, that following the incidents, that the collisions that happened and the deaths, that, you know, young people who decide that this is what they want to do have to realise that there's only two places they're going, two choices. It's either going to jail or that they are going to a grave. And that's the reality of all of this. But the bigger thing from my point of view is that people who are law-abiding, using the motorways, should not be put at risk by this lawlessness that does go on. And even though it may not be a huge amount of it, it has increased, and there's a lot of what I would call maybe people taking glory out of the fact that they can do this kind of thing, and I think we have to stamp this out.
2: You mentioned technologies such as use of cameras for identifying those who are breaking the laws on motorways, but what about going further with things like even using drones to follow cars? Even where's the Garda helicopters that we used to see in the skies for actually making sure that if Garda cars don't go in high-speed pursuit, that they still, the Gardaí, can follow those who are breaking the law to the point where they can then be picked up by the Gardaí?
13: Yeah, and I think this drone technology is being used. It has already been used in relation to e-scooters. And there's no doubt about it that the drones can be used, and the technology associated with them, to actually do a number of things for the Gardaí, actually to track where people are going, but also to know what dangers are up ahead. And drone technology has been used by Gardaí. The other thing that's happening on foot of today's meeting is that we've now got the basis for legislation to help Gardaí in pursuit of people in the course of their duty. And that legislation is something that we will be meeting, my department will be meeting with Justice next week, and hopefully we will be drafting the legislation with the advice of the Attorney General and get it in as quickly as possible to get that passed and give protection to Gardaí in the line of their duty.
2: Okay, listener wants to know, can you not put spiked speed bumps, one-way spiked speed bumps on exit ramps?
13: Yes, we discussed that today, and we had looked at where it was done, and especially it was done in the US over time. But it has been something that if you, for instance, if you go through one of them and you get your tyres ripped, some of the cars can still go on. They're more dangerous and could cause more damage, first of all. And secondly, if you have an exit that you need first responders to go down on, and you have these spikes there, they would prevent that from happening, and maybe you need to get first responders to an accident. So there are pros and cons, but from the evidence we have seen in the US, they're pulling away from that type of prevention because it can lead to more issues and more dangerous on the motorway.
2: You've been critical of the RSA's lack of visibility in the aftermath of the M9 collision. Has it explained this to you? Because it's something that came up on the programme last night. I brought up the very high profile that the late Gay Byrne would have had as its chair up until 2014. Listeners got in touch also saying it had a very proactive chief executive in Noel Brett. They would have been very prominent, very high profile in looking to people to behave properly on our roads. Have you had an explanation from the RSA as to why it seems to be so quiet these days?
13: Yeah, well, I think they have been, I suppose, one of the things is the RSA do a huge amount of work in terms of research. They do a huge amount of work in terms of education, as well as doing the core duties of driver testing, NCT testing, truck testing, all of that. They look after all of that. But I think, yeah, maybe they're not telling the story of what they are doing. But I know, for instance, at today's meeting, the research that was given by their director and the information in that research was invaluable in our discussions today. So they are doing a good job from that point of view. Of course, the issue of, let's say, ambassadors, people who would be easily recognised and listened to by the general public, is something that we have highlighted in the reform of the RSA, and they will be looking at bringing in ambassadors to actually help sell the message of road safety in Ireland to people who will listen, and I think that's a part of the good.
2: Okay, one other thing I just want to ask you about while you're there, and you had the Dáil debate today in relation to not restoring the cuts on excise duties on fuel for another 2 months. You'll do it now in November instead of September. But if things do not get sorted out in the Strait of Hormuz, if the price of a barrel of oil remains elevated, given that you won't want any disruption on the streets and on the roads when you're having big EU Council ministers meetings here, particularly in November, isn't it almost a guarantee at this stage that you'll have to continue holding off on the return to the previous excise rates for fear of the disruption and protest bringing the rates back up will cause?
13: Yeah, well, the first thing I would say is that the reason for bringing in the excise duty reductions was to help the public, not out of fear of people protesting.
2: Do you really believe that? Is that, yes. Do you expect us to believe that?
13: Yeah, well, when I finish the question you've asked me now, so therefore what I'm saying to you is that we have, I've always said this, we continue to keep under review the issue of the cost of fuel here in Ireland, and we have to do that. And that's why we said we would review it at every stage we go along. And even in the question there, Matt, you said, but what if the situation in the Strait of Hormuz is not sorted out? What happens? And that is the question. Maybe it will be sorted out. Maybe it will not be. So we have to keep it reviewed on a continuous basis, and we will continue to do that. And I think the question as well of making sure that we are prudent and that we're agile enough to actually be able to make decisions when we need to make them, like we did today.
2: All right, we will leave it there. Thank you very much, Junior Minister Sean Canny, Minister of State of the Department of Transport, with responsibility for road safety. Lots to discuss in the week trending after this.
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24: 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Nura tátu ag tí a cowl, fech fwi gho i gúni gavekatu an wil glúis rohar ag tacht. Fech ar yesh, fech ar clé, agus an chin fech ar yesh a rís.
26: Ní vian take a though on Cecile. Fech fwy ro y gwni gyfecytw am y glwys rohyr eich tacht eich tŷ a cawl. Tacht yr ochr o'n wderos am hofoltocht yr wote. Fech rsa.ie.
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2: Don't be confused by our team tonight on The Week Trending, because you're used to hearing them on a Monday in TV and streaming, but we've got Joe O'Shea and Elaine Burke back to do The Week Trending. But before we hear from either of them, let's hear Donald Trump signing an executive order in the Oval Office about a lake.
29: We're going to be changing the name of Lake Ontario, effective immediately, to Lake America. That's going to take place right now as I sign the order.
30: What message are you sending to Canada with this move today? Why was it such an important thing?
29: Well, it's an interesting question. No message. As you know, Canada's been ripping us off for a long time on trade, very sadly. Even the military, you know, we defend Canada for nothing. We don't get anything. They don't pay us to defend Canada, but we defend Canada. And they understand that. As an example, we bought icebreakers. They'd like to use them. We have 11 brand new icebreakers coming in. They'd like to use the icebreakers. They don't pay for anything. And they want to be treated like a state, but they're not a state. But they want to be treated like they're a state. And so we just can't do that anymore. We lose on average over the last 15 years, $60 billion a year carrying Canada. So we just can't do it anymore. We love the people of Canada. I don't think their representatives do an appropriate job. Maybe they'll change. I really don't know. I mean,
2: just some of what Trump had to say. Mark Carney put out then in response a post on social media. The name Lake Ontario comes from the Wendat word Ontario, which appropriately means the lake is beautiful, the lake is big. The name is more than 400 years old, predating both the Confederation of Canada and the Declaration of Independence of the United States of America. We know that America is changing. Their trading relationships, their foreign policies, their national monuments, their hydronyms. Canadians also know that naming reality means calling it Lake Ontario, then, now and always. Joe O'Shea, I know you're a very learned man, so you probably didn't have to do what I did and Google what a hydronym is. So can you explain what it is?
0: Well, it's the name, it's what you call the name of a body of water, basically. And it was a very careful and kind of slightly clever little dig for Mark Carney, because what he was referring to as well is the Gulf of America / Gulf of Mexico idiocy that Trump was trying to push a year ago or so. And another kind of moment of Trump, whatever the hell it is he's doing. This is even having to listen to the president of the United States there, you feel your kind of your IQ points dropping rapidly. But it's in some ways it's being seen in America and in Canada as a way for Trump to deflect from the fact that he's gotten into what the Wall Street Journal calls the dumbest trade war in history, and that he's stuck in it. And now a lot of his states are going to suffer because obviously the trade between Canada and the US is massive. And Mark Carney has done something that only a few world leaders have done, and no Irish ones as far as I can tell. And he stood up to Trump and he said, right, bring it on. We'll match you dollar for dollar, tariff for tariff, and you're going to lose. So it's another way of Trump to kind of deflect, turn it into get us talking about him renaming some lake rather than talking about the disastrous trade war that he's after getting into.
2: Okay, what do you make of this, Steve? Elaine, we have this day 2 weeks, we're going to be talking about Donald Trump arriving on the following day in for a weekend in Ireland. Should we rename something watery for him? Should we maybe perhaps change the River Shannon to the River Trump? Or, you know,
1: just call him President Dump. Like, let's just do that for the duration of the news coverage that he's over here, because it's going to be incessant. It's bad enough when he's not here that we have to hear his voice every day in the news, even though he's just blathering on about nonsense that actually has no meaningful impact on the world, because you can call it whatever you want, Dump. It's still Lake Ontario. And it's going to be insufferable like when he's over here. You might not get enough. I actually will be hoping for the golf news. I'll want the Irish Open to be getting the coverage and not him, but it's going to be all about him because that's what he's over for.
2: And what do you make of this thing of renaming bodies of water? Hydronyms. I mean, did you know what a hydronym was?
1: Well,
2: because the joke is that everybody in the White House would have been deliberately scrambling to find out what it meant, and that Carney was trolling them by throwing it in.
1: Oh, 100%. I love it. I love that little bit because, like, I knew from the nature of the word, you've got that combination of hydro and nym. I could infer what it meant, but I did look it up to confirm it because that's how good of an editor I am. I have to double check everything. And I love that he did that. I love that he brought this word into popular culture, and I love that he might have baffled people in the White House with that statement. But it is what he said. Like, they can call it whatever they want. And this actually, like, this order has gone out to, like, geographical bodies in the US, and they're going to have to do an awful lot of work now to appease this ego. They're going to have to print maps for every office that have this new name on it and all this kind of rubbish. And it's just wasteful and time consuming. And yeah, it's just so small and so petty and so stupid. And I just keep coming back to that Guardian column of, I always knew these men would ruin the world. I just didn't know they'd be so stupid about it. It's embarrassing.
2: Damien in Limerick says, the President of the United States and the dumbest person on the planet should be two different people. Joe, Ted, of course, this day 2 weeks is going to be the 25th anniversary of 9/11, which was such a seismic day for those of us old enough can remember all of what happened on that day and how it happened, how it unfolded and the shock of it all. And I don't know whether you've ever been to the 9/11 memorial on the site in New York. It's absolutely extraordinary, very moving place to go to see, remember what actually had happened. But apparently Trump is going to go to a ceremony at the Pentagon for the 25th anniversary, but won't be going to New York. Why not?
0: Well, this is interesting, and it sounds like an amazing story, but it's Maggie Haberman in the New York Times. And if you don't know who Maggie Haberman is, she's like the most influential insider journalist in the White House, known as the Trump Whisperer. He still talks to her, even though she's written two books now at this stage, kind of detailing the chaos and the idiocy around the presidency. And she's reporting the New York Times that Trump has decided he won't go to the 25th anniversary at Ground Zero for two reasons. Firstly, because he's been told he can't make a speech there, during this big, big memorial event, because it's supposed to be a non-partisan space, and they have a rule, they've had a rule there since 2012, that they do not allow politicians to make speeches. It's supposed to be about the people who died on the day and their families. The second reason he's not going to it, or apparently is planning to not go to New York, even though all the living presidents are going to be there, former mayors in New York, is that he doesn't want to mess up his trip to Doonbeg. That if he, it's far easier and far more straightforward for him to go to the Pentagon instead and do a ceremony at the Pentagon and make a speech, and then fly out from the Air Force Base in Washington, rather than go to New York on the 11th and then try and get his plane, because apparently they have to close down airspace and everything out of New York if Air Force One is flying. So it's a major logistical nightmare. So he was told that, you know, if he goes to New York, he might be late for the Irish Open. So it looks like he's decided that he's going to do the Pentagon and fly direct and still get into Ireland sometime early on the 12th okay. of September. So he gets his golf game.
2: Well, one last thing on that. A listener says, you left out the bit where Trump said he needs to rename an ocean next. Prepare for him to announce the renamed Atlantic Ocean as the American Ocean in 2 weeks' time. Yes, probably from the cliffs down in Doonbeg. He could probably make the announcement that he's overlooking the American Ocean, once known as the Atlantic Ocean.
1: I think he actually said the Atlantic or Pacific, or maybe both.
2: American Ocean 1, American Ocean 2. Okay, something else, talking about the water. Tell us about this, Elaine. My passports will now be required for ferry passengers crossing the Irish Sea.
1: Yeah, so this is part of a change in UK Border Force policy, and it starts on Monday, September 28th. So if you are due to take a crossing from Dublin to Holyhead or Rosslare to Fishguard, you will need a passport or passport card, regardless of age or nationality. And what's interesting there as well, like they specified that no other forms of ID will do, because we will remember there was a time when you could travel with your driver's license to the UK if there was going to be an ID check. But yeah, that's going to be totally different. And it's a big dramatic change. We've been so used to this kind of free travel, common area situation that we've had. Even with flights, I'm always astounded when I get off a flight in the UK and you just walk out the door and there is no check whatsoever. So yeah, this is all coming to pass because of those changes to UK Border Force policy. And people will notice it because there's an awful lot of travel, as we would well know, coming from Ireland and to the UK and back again.
2: Okay, we need to take a break. We'll be back with more in the Week Trending with Elaine Burke and Joe O'Shea after this.
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2: Joe Shane, Elaine Burke, still with us, 3 week trending. Joe, tell us about these emergency advice booklets that are being distributed to households.
0: Yeah, actually, I got a real flashback to, I don't know if people remember the iodine tablets that were sent out in 2002. You know, and surprised everybody when 6 iodine tablets were posted to every house in the country.
2: Sorry, just remind people what they were for, how you were supposed to use them.
0: This was after 9/11, and there was a lot of security concerns at the time, and people were talking about dirty bombs. And it seems mad now, but the Irish government posted a little booklet of 6 iodine tablets to every house, well, supposedly every house in the country. And the thing was, if we came under nuclear attack, you were to run into the kitchen and get the medicine box out and take out your iodine tablets.
2: But don't look at the flash while you're doing
0: hide behind the sofa and take an iodine tablet. And people might remember there was an incredibly car crash interview with Marion Finucane, the late Marion Finucane. I think it was Joe Jacobs, who was a junior minister at the time, which was incredible. I mean, nobody seemed to understand or to know, and the junior minister didn't seem to know.
2: Sorry, what did the iodine tablets? Were they supposed to make you sort of immune to the radiation from a nuclear blast?
0: They can soak up radiation. I'm not a doctor, obviously, so don't trust me on this. But apparently, iodine can sort of like soak up, so to speak, some, and can mitigate some of the effects of a light irradiation. Basically, it's something with your thyroid gland, I think. So they were supposed to be a sort of like a protection against nuclear attack or a dirty bomb or radiation drifting in from somewhere in Europe if there was a nuclear attack. And today, we found out that there are 2 million booklets going out to homes across the country again.
2: And will they have attached free iodine tablets?
0: No, I don't. The government actually very quietly, 5 years after the iodine tablets went past their sell-by date, and this is a true story, the Department of Health looked at whether they should send more iodine tablets out. And somebody with a bit of sense in the government in around, whatever, 5 years after 2002 said, not a good idea. We leave the iodine tablets off the table.
2: Okay, it's interesting, Elaine, that this booklet that's going out is, I suppose you could say, old tech, in that it's a physical printed document, which I suppose makes sense because in the event of an emergency, you might reach for your phone and find it ain't working.
1: Exactly, yeah. So it does advise about things like that, like keeping devices charged, having a sort of communications plan to reach people should you experience some kind of a power outage. And the idea here is that these are tips on being prepared for extreme weather or power outage events or other emergencies, vague and ominous enough as that sounds. And the booklet is called Be Emergency Ready. And I'd just like to point out that this same government should know by now today, because the figures have been reported, that emergency accommodation numbers are now at 17,527. And are those people getting a booklet? How are they going to be handled? And if your emergency accommodation is already overwhelmed, where are people going to evacuate to exactly? Because they do have advice on what documents and things you'll need to get to emergency accommodation that possibly doesn't exist. So great job, lads. They're just doing wonderful here.
2: Last night on the programme, Joe, we had John Gibbons talking about having a sort of a national food reserve for such events, be it climate change issues or whatever, which meant that about 80% of our food is imported from abroad. If we couldn't get the food in from abroad to have supplies, our homeowners been told to do, as I said, I'd have a little bit, maybe stock up on the tins of canned food and stuff, Joe, in the house.
0: Yeah, that's basically it. That's part of the advice. And I think a lot of people do that. I do that. I have a cupboard under the stairs and I have a load of pasta and rice and tins of tomatoes and tins of beans and stuff like that shoved in there.
1: Joseph Prepper.
0: Because, like, I'm a prepper. I mean, people used to laugh at preppers, and they really did, like 10 years ago.
2: But you're one, and you're going to defend the preppers, are you?
0: Yeah. Well, I'll tell you what, I used to laugh at preppers. I don't anymore, because like what I didn't realise, and John Gibbons would tell you better than me, if the ferries stop sailing across the Irish Sea with our food, things we run out of food very, very quickly. Supermarket shelves go bare very, very quickly. So in a way...
2: I'm sorry, can I ask you, Joe, that in the event of the apocalypse coming, do you also have your shotgun at the radio as the hordes come looking for your supply of food, which you've now revealed to national radio to have hidden under your stairs?
0: Yeah. I just realised, just painted a big target on my house, which is in Kilkenny.
2: This man has food.
0: I live in Kilkenny.
2: Elaine, what else is in this?
1: But this isn't just Ireland, by the way. The UK has issued similar guidance around having tinned food in the house and stuff like that. And what I would say is, coming into the winter we're about to have, and our winter is going to bring us all the way into March, April next year.
2: And given what happened in Killarney yesterday.
1: I do think you are going to see that hit the supermarket shelves in the coming months, and people are going to have some shocks. So it's actually, Joe's kind of right. It's the prepper methodology could actually pay off here. Tinned food, guys, get used to eating beans. Beans and rice have been a staple food for centuries across many, many cultures. Let's get used to eating more of that.
2: Okay, Elaine, I'm fascinated by what's happening in Norway. They're going to crack down on the use of smart glasses.
1: They intend to, So this is coming from their digital ministry, essentially. And it's just, so far, just an announcement of intention, really. But this is something that's coming up more often than not, because these devices are showing up in places, but also the forms of abuse that they open up are also making headlines. And especially against women, like women being filmed without their knowledge and then videos being posted online and things like that. And I know Dublin Rape Crisis Centre has actually issued basically a call for government in Ireland here to take some kind of action on these things. And it's like, this is going to proliferate even more so as well, because there's already talk of earbuds that will have cameras or some sort of vision sensing equipment in them as well. And that will be even harder for people to detect if they're filming them covertly and things like that. And you will have heard from Meta that they have a little light on their glasses that alerts people if they're filming. But that
2: because
1: light,
2: we know Meta is so concerned
1: so
2: about safety, isn't it?
1: Yeah. That light, very easily disabled. You can Google it yourself and find many, many ways that people have already found to do that. But what I'd also warn that sometimes is missed here is these things can record even without the user's intention of recording them, and that means that there's no light happening there. Because if they're interacting with the chatbot that's like meant to talk to them, if they have a question about what they're seeing, that chatbot might capture an image of what's in front of you and send that to Meta servers, which may be reviewed by an actual human being and not an automated system to describe what's in there. So this kind of covert capture that's happening all around us sometimes isn't even happening with the intention of these users and with the intention of abuse. And we're sleepwalking into this increased surveillance culture. I think we should really be aware of what's going on here, really.
2: Okay, Joe, listener says, I'm to tell you that a shotgun requires ammo, so it's a terrible idea. Proper apocalypse weaponry are shovels and crowbars. They're multi-purpose utilities. So do you have your shovels and your crowbars as an aspiring prepper?
0: I'd probably just fashion a pointy stick and hide behind the door and nobody finds me.
1: Bring back the mace. That's what we need.
2: Yeah. Okay, very briefly, everyone this week has been talking about Dolly Parton. We have in the last couple of nights, but I think she has been, I suppose when you talk about the week trending, she has been the thing that people are searching the most, Joe, isn't it? And also her music has been searched the most.
0: Yeah, iTunes download chart now has the top 10 songs are all Dolly Parton. It's never happened before. All the songs in the top 10 of the iTunes download chart are all the one artist. And it's a reflection on just the love, also the talent, the legacy, how brilliant she was as a songwriter, as a singer, as a performer, as a human being. What struck me about the whole thing is, you know, so often these celebrities die and then stuff comes out, or people, you know, have terrible opinions about them, or, you know, there's for and against and, oh, well, I never liked her or anything like that. Nobody has said a bad word about Dolly Parton. People who knew her, the people who loved her, the people who admired her, everybody loved her. And with everything else that's going on in the world, it's been a beautiful moment this week for people to celebrate one of the greatest human beings of our times.
2: That's a lovely way to finish. Joe O'Shea, editor of Cork Bio, Elaine Burke, the host of the for Tech Sake podcast. They'll be back for the week in TV and streaming next Monday. But before we go to the business with Ian Guider, I think we'll play a little bit of Dolly Parton's music.

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2: Seamus Quirk Road westbound in Galway is slow from Brown Roundabout to Circular Road Junction. There's a westbound delay in Limerick on the N69 between Clarina Village and Ferry Bridge. Traffic in Cork is solid on the N28 southbound from the Hilltown turnoff to Shannon Park Roundabout. And in Dublin, Ranelagh Road northbound is busy from Sandford Park School to the Triangle, and Adelaide Road westbound onto Harcourt Road is backed up between the Ioneer Clinic and Harcourt Street Junction. 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
3: 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We had Vogue Williams, Siobhan McSweeney. 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
10: So Ian Guider, I was asking you last night about the Irish Ferries owner, Irish Continental Group. Did it get sold today?
11: No, it didn't. In fact, the vote didn't even go ahead because the independent board of directors of Irish Continental Group, which owns Irish Ferries, decided to postpone the meeting for 2 weeks to give shareholders more time to consider, do they want to accept this 1.2 billion euro takeover bid that was proposed by the company's managing director, Eamon Rotwell. there has been a number of shareholders, both individual Irish people who own shares and a number of big international investors who believe that the price that's being offered by the Chief Executive Managing Director, Eamon Rothwell, of €8 per share undervalues the company. And the board are saying, look, we've gone to the we haven't gone to the market, but nobody has approached us. Nobody's come in and offered a competing takeover bid. There has been no sign that Eamon Rothwell will increase his offer for the company. I don't think he will. So therefore, they're telling shareholders, we're giving you an additional bit of time to consider this bid because it is the best on the table, and that if this bid doesn't go ahead, the price of the company's shares is likely to fall, and it could fall quite a bit because in addition to the bid potentially failing, the company's trading has deteriorated a little bit over the summer months. We are in the middle of what should be the peak tourism season and the peak time for people getting away. Irish Ferries saw a big drop on the number of people using its passenger ferries at the start of July and in August.
10: Despite the fact you told us yesterday the tourist numbers coming from Britain are up.
11: Our record, so maybe people are flying more, but they're certainly not using ferries in the numbers they were last year. There was a drop of almost 10%. So the warning from the board of Irish Continental Group to shareholders is, look, perhaps you felt that this offer was sprung on you at short notice. It was only launched at the end of July. The meeting was held today and it was adjourned. Here is two more weeks to consider the fact that there is nobody else that looks like they're coming in to offer a higher price. It doesn't look like Eamon Rothwell and the other managers who want to buy the company for $1.2 billion are going to offer a higher price. Look at what is happening to trading and look at where the share price has been over the last number of months, and then we'll vote again on this on September the 10th. If I was to put my money on this as to what's going to happen, I think if they do come back on September 10th, I still think this may not get through, just down to the fact that you have a number of shareholders who are determined, it seems, to block it or get a higher offer.
10: Okay, how do we spend our money in July? During that beautiful sunny weather?
11: Well, we most certainly were spending in it. I'd actually call this a little bit of a midsummer splurge in retail sales. So figures out today from the Central Statistics Office show that the volume of retail sales compared with July last year were up by 2.2%. And they were pretty much up across the board. Food sales up more than 2.5%. You've got bar sales up by more than 4%. So people were obviously taking advantage of the good weather.
10: Also all those additional tourists.
11: Tourists that were coming in. But pretty much everything was up. Electrical goods were up by more than 4%. Perhaps people were getting a big screen TV for the World Cup final. But everything was pretty much up. And that is in contrast to the way consumer behaviour, consumer sentiment and retail sales have been this year. If you had looked at the first few months of this year, pretty much the number of new car sales was the only thing keeping retail sales in positive territory. And for all the talk of the price of electricity and food going up and people having a cost of living crisis, when you look at these figures, it would suggest that people out there, perhaps it was just the good weather, people decided to get out there and splash the cash. Or are we deciding that, look, the economy is going good, people do have more money in their pocket from pay rises, and over the summer when it's good weather, they're going to spend it?
10: Trump's new chair of the Federal Reserve, Kevin Warsh, has been fairly quiet since he got the job, particularly what his intentions are in relation to interest rates in the US. He's under pressure from Trump to cut interest rates, but a lot of economists are saying that to deal with inflation, he actually needs to be increasing them. He was due to make a big speech today, wasn't he, at this thing called Jackson Hole?
11: Yeah, it's like the electric picnic for central bankers taking place today. And Kevin Warsh, his first 100 days in the office ends today. So he did give this big speech a couple of hours ago. And I think if Donald Trump wanted lower interest rates, he's not going to get them anytime soon. Because the chairman of the Federal Reserve said he's looked at inflation. It is higher than the Federal Reserve's target of 2%. It's actually well over 3% in the United States. There's also a bigger issue in the US in which it owes a lot of money, $40 trillion owed in the bond markets. Bond rates are quite high right now, so he doesn't see the need to cut interest rates. He also says the economy is going quite strong. You've got the economy driven by data center investment, meaning that employment is holding up. American businesses are investing. We've got all those tech companies are investing. So while inflation is higher, the prospect of an interest rate cut is not going to happen. In fact, the markets are penciling in, perhaps towards October or even November when the US midterms are happening, interest rates could actually go up. But one thing that came out of this speech today, and something which will be very different to what's been happening over the last 30 or 40 years, Kevin Warsh doesn't want the markets to be hanging off his every word in the way that previous central bankers like Alan Greenspan would have been somebody who moved the markets depending on the colour of his tie or in what hand he carried his briefcase in. Kevin Warsh believes the markets need to settle down, they need to follow economic cycles rather than the word of central bankers pontificating at every single opportunity.
10: Which is actually probably correct, as long as he doesn't start doing what Trump's bidding is rather than doing his job.
11: Yeah, and so far he seems to be independent. He's focusing on the data. He is telling the markets, look, rates will go up if inflation stays high, they will go down if the economy is growing and inflation goes down and employment is growing. And therefore, that is good news for Trump. The question is, when does that happen?
10: Thank you, Ian Guider from the

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6: Various people who are more scientifically aware than I am have been in touch to defend having iodine tablets, saying they're wise to have them at home because the thyroid uses iodine to function. Nuclear fission can release radioactive iodine, which the thyroid readily absorbs. Potassium iodine tablets compete with and block radioactive isotopes, rendering them unable to bind to the thyroid. So there you are. That's the theory behind it. Last Word on Sport coming up after we've had the 6 o'clock headlines with Tom Douglas.
7: Good evening. This afternoon's emergency doll sitting has been told no government can completely insulate the country from a global energy shock. TDs voted 104 votes to 49 in favour of extending the current temporary fuel excise cuts until November. The Sinn Féin leader Mary Lou McDonald says the government is simply kicking the can down the road.
8: We support stopping the September and October increases, but we will not support a plan that simply moves those increases to November, December, January and February.
7: Killarney's mayor says business owners have been spared the brunt of last night's flooding, largely thanks to the emergency services. Torrential rain last night triggered a multi-agency response as the water level in the town quickly began to rise. Workers from the County Council, the Civil Defence, the Fire and Rescue Service and Water Rescue Unit all attended. Killarney Mayor John O'Donoghue told The Last Word earlier some homes have been flooded, but it could have been so much worse.
9: It did get into some businesses, but and also some houses, private houses were hit harder than businesses from what I could see. I spent a good bit of the day inside in the town.
7: The Junior Transport Minister says signs and technology will be looked at as possible measures to alert people about wrong way drivers on motorways. Sean Canny met with Transport Infrastructure Ireland and Gardaí today to discuss the issue in the wake of the M9 crash. Junior Transport Minister Sean Canny told The Last Word there are multiple ways to reduce wrong way driving.
10: Some motorways like the M50, there's a huge amount of cameras and technologies on that road that could actually be upgraded. So them kind of things are being looked at so that people will be able to be alerted to the fact that something has gone wrong.
7: And the action's underway at Electric Picnic. Jade has opened proceedings on the main stage in the last few minutes. Weather conditions have been mixed with dry and sunny spells so far this afternoon before showers arrived there this evening. Alan O'Reilly from Carlow Weather says more rain's expected to return in the early hours of tomorrow.
11: It will turn quite wet again, and that will last probably until early afternoon on Saturday. But it will begin to brighten up again for late Saturday afternoon and Saturday evening, and things will improve again.
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7: Wet tonight with showers spreading from the southwest, heavy at times. Lows tonight of 11 to 15 degrees.
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2: Good evening, I'm Robbie Dowling. The second round of the Women's Irish Open is drawing to a close at the K Club. South African Cassandra Alexander will go into the weekend with a healthy lead on 15 under par. The Irish contingent are not among the main contenders at the halfway point. Canis Screen is 5 under. Anya Donegan is 3 shots further back on 2 under par. Anna Foster is 1 under par and Leona Maguire is 2 under. Rory McIlroy is 2 over after 5 holes of his second round at the Tour Championship. The 6-time major winner came into today on 2 under par. Minwoo Lee leads on 8 under. The Louth derby between Drogheda United and Dundalk is the standout tie in the League of Ireland Premier Division tonight. Kickoff is at 8 o'clock at Sullivan and Lamb Park. At 7:45, St Pat's welcome Waterford to Richmond Park. Bohemians play host to Sligo Rovers at Dalymount Park. And Galway United take on Shelburne. And Ireland's Zoe Hyde and Mags Cremin are preparing for this evening's Women's Double Sculls final at the World Rowing Championships. That race is about to get underway. 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
3: Ranelagh Road northbound in Dublin is busy from Sandford Park School to the Triangle, and there's a delay on the Grand Canal inbound from Harold's Cross Bridge to Portobello Bridge. Traffic in Cork is solid on the N28 southbound from the Hilltown turnoff to Shannon Park roundabout, and there's a queue in Galway on Seamus Cork Road westbound from Brown roundabout to Circular Road Junction. 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
5: Kind of a stupid idea, is that?
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7: 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She says, we were in Australia for 4 hours. Arrived at 6 p.m, flight home at 10 p.m. from Orla.
8: Hello.
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14: It's time for The Last Word on sport, and starting with football, Tony Cascarino and Dion Fanning are with us. And Tony, we've had the first round of games in the Premier League. We've Manchester City away, Crystal Palace tonight to start this weekend. But I want to focus a little bit on what strikes me at times. There's a bit of madness going on at the moment. Panic buying by a lot of clubs potentially, including Manchester City, who, having spent £116 million on Elliot Anderson from Nottingham Forest, bought the young Ayoub Bouadi from Lille for £86 million for an 18-year-old this week. Talk of them spending another £120 million on Chelsea's Enzo Fernandez if they can persuade Chelsea to sell, and lots of other potentials ins and outs as well. Is there a bit of a collective madness affecting a lot of big money English clubs at present?
15: Well, there's a lot of trading going on, Matt. You know, if you just touched on Man City there, but obviously they've lost Rodrigo. We're talking 60, 65 million for him. Gonzalez has gone to Newcastle from Nico Gonzalez for 50 million. Yes, they bought Elliot Anderson. They could do Enzo Fernandez. There's a lot going on, Matt, with some of the fees are strange because if you take Delap, who got one goal last year, and if you go back the year before when he was at Ipswich, he got about 9, I think, in the Premier League, and that's why Chelsea bought him. But he's been sold for 50 million, Matt, after getting, I mean, I was playing, but you've got one goal in the whole campaign. First of all, you get a lot of stick, and yes, he's been in and out of the team, but getting one league goal, you weren't being sold for more money. Your price would drop, but you've seen an increase of a number of players on the prices that clubs are paying for them, which is very strange.
14: Okay, Tony, you probably remember. Do you remember when the first million-pound players were back in the late 1970s?
15: Yep.
14: The like of, and I'm showing my age now, but you'll appreciate, Justin Fashanu, I think, was one of the first who went for a million. Trevor Francis, a fella called Steve Daly from Wolves to Manchester City, right?
15: Steve Daly, yeah.
14: Got onto the internet and done a calculation. Those were million-pound transfers, and they were big at the time. Andy Gray was another one. Do you know what £1 million sterling adjusted for current day values is?
15: I would hazard a guess, Matt. I don't think it's as excessive as what most people think. I would say about 18, 20 million.
14: No, 6.5 million. That's all.
15: Oh, well, I knew it wasn't nowhere near where we are today. You know, I did receive a check, Max, not so long ago on an endowment policy I had, but that wasn't that far back, and I was quite surprised at the inflation on it. So.
14: Okay, Dion Fanning, what do you make of this? I know the economics of English football have changed so dramatically from the late 1970s and early 1980s. But, you know, transfers go wrong. I'll just give you a small example, a lower level one, but I saw this week James Ward-Prowse went back to Southampton yesterday from West Ham. When West Ham bought him 3 years ago, £30 million they paid for him, and he's gone back to Southampton for €800,000. Mm. Or pounds, sorry, pounds. But the point is, clubs are now spending 30, 40, 70, 80 million on players who bomb.
16: Well, there's an interesting thing, Matt, happening, obviously, because we know like the desire and the need to get a kind of competitive advantage in football has been a huge thing, and data was at the heart of it. But, you know, like if you go back, not as far back as Justin Fashanu, but if you go back to when Arsene Wenger came in and he knew the French market and he was able to pick up players like Patrick Vieira, for you know comparatively small money even then, but also they were unknown in the Premier League, and people are always looking for that advantage. Now there is so much data, there is so much evidence available to them. Like everyone is using AI, Arsenal over the summer were advertising for another AI person to work with the first team. You know, there's everything is available to them. And at a certain point, I think it's actually leading to an inflationary spiral because everyone has the same information. So they're actually spending more money than they should. And they're also, like, the amount of money that English clubs have spent, Premier League clubs have spent on other, on Premier League players this season is kind of extraordinary. So you're having this, you know, Savio joined Tottenham for 85 million or 75 million, or going up to 85 million. Again, like all these incredibly inflated fees.
14: But sorry, Dion, I mean, we've just heard Rory Delap example, one goal last season and his transfer value goes up 15 million quid. Now, what AI or what human can justify that?
16: Well, no, but they're... But as I mean, they're almost like it's a kind of, you know, we're in the sort of battle of the Somme of AI at this point. I think everyone is just stuck in a stalemate, and so then, you know, in that stalemate comes these kind of, you know, they've got money to spend, they're spending the money wherever they can, but the strange thing about it is they seem to be, a lot of it is going on Premier League talent rather than taking a risk with players from outside. And one of the things you're seeing with that, and this is like, there isn't a huge amount of stars left in the Premier League at the moment. Like, so like you're seeing this huge amount, like record levels of spending in the transfer market. But there's no, you know, there are many signings you're looking at going, I can't wait to see him play in the Premier League.
14: Well, and you're correctly, Tony, picked me up on saying Rory Delap instead of Liam Delap. But if the dad was still playing, given the modern love of the long throw-in, what would he be worth now?
15: Yeah, Rory would be loving the modern game, wouldn't he? He'd be everyone's list, even if you just bring him on and be the quarterback, just doing, you know, the throw-ins. But, Matt, there's a few issues here as well I'd add into it. I mean, I'm sure Dion probably knows more about this than me, because I don't try and get too caught up in all the financial side. But there's the 45-day rule, isn't there? And if you buy two players from one club and you can mould that into one transfer...
14: Aston Villa and Chelsea, they're the prime example of that one.
15: Yeah, exactly. So, and you also look at revenue, Matt. You know, you talk about... Have you looked back at revenue of football clubs years gone by? And by the way, no one made money, because why would you make money? Because you'd spend the money on... You'd have to pay in tax. You'd just go and buy a player. That's... I mean, I signed for Aston Villa, and Doug Ellis literally sat in front of me, the owner of Villa at the time, and said, look, if you don't come and sign for me, I'm just going to buy someone else. I've got £2 million to go and burn, and I'm not giving it to the tax man.
14: So you were a tax avoidance measure, Tony, were you?
15: No, it wasn't a tax avoidance. It was just, look, Matt, when you see clubs like Arsenal, they got, I think, £770 million in the last year. You know, you've had Liverpool have huge revenue and others, and these big clubs are doing a lot of business that with inflated prices. Is that a coincidence? I mean, the only strange team in all of this is Spurs. Because Spurs have sold Jed Spence for 30 million. You know, he's at a certain age. He had a decent World Cup, but he's gone for 30 million. Romero as well. They've paid Van Hecker from Brighton 50-odd million and sold Romero for less than 30. So it doesn't add up, Matt, some of these transfers.
14: Yeah, and I suppose it is all confusing, all this PSR and the various methods by which they make the calculations, Dion. But it does strike, you know, how can clubs even like Chelsea, who don't have a stadium as big as the likes of Tottenham or Arsenal or Liverpool or the two Manchester clubs, and how can some of these clubs seemingly have limitless resources to invest in players while others are selling for fear of incurring point deductions?
16: Well, it is now, you know, the new financial regulation is squad cost ratio, which means that, you know, you can only spend, I think it's 70% for clubs that are in Europe, 70% of your football-related revenue. But that also includes, you know, events you might have at your stadium.
14: So if Tottenham sell out a big concert on a number of nights or have American football revenue, that all goes into the calculations.
16: That's into their calculations. So there are things like that that allow certain clubs to get around at another. And, you know, we've seen this now, although like Aston Villa were complaining about, you know, the elite pulling up the drawbridge earlier in the season. And now we've seen this, you know, this movement of players back to, you know, the movement between Aston Villa and Chelsea, and it's, you know, things look, you know, it puts a different complexion on that. So I think it's like there is this extraordinary thing as well, Matt, that is the need for transfers. Like this, we're in this period now, and you know, the sort of the golden days of like Sky Sports News on transfer deadline day have kind of gone, you know, with the fans crowding around the poor reporter outside the ground. Like they don't do that anymore because it was just, it was broken Britain. People were seeing it as a kind of, you know, everything was going, it was too scary.
14: And Harry Redknapp driving out, winding down his window to tell people who he was buying or selling.
16: That's right. And who was the player that showed up when Harry was at QPR?
14: Peter Ottawingi.
16: And waiting the Nando's on the Goldhawk Road and then turn around and drive back home again. So they were great days. Like we all love. But the point about it was a lot of it, and it remains the case, a lot of it is just the illusion of something happening. And it's driven by fans. If you're online at all, you're being served like these constant transfer rumors, and you know, a name will pop up and people will swarm on it. And in some ways, the less they know about the player, the better. You know, like if it's a well-known Premier League player, people kind of shrug and because they know everything about them. But if you can give them something new, they get excited and they think this is the answer. And most transfers, don't really work out. Like, this is the reality of it. And most of the big transfers, you look at Liverpool last season, they're still trying to figure out how to fit in their £200 million plus signings. And now they've made another one, or about to complete another one. And yet they don't necessarily work out when you're like, Liverpool used to be very smart in doing this, and they would wait for a target, identify a target. And if they didn't get that target, they would just wait until there was a chance to get that target. Now, I don't know if they do that anymore, but there's like their business last year is a classic example of this. Like, Liverpool fans were rejoicing last year. They were rejoicing more about their transfer dealings than they were about winning the Premier League, practically. and then it went nowhere. And, you know, you would think that would be a salutary lesson. You would think that Liverpool fans would come along this summer and go, you know, actually, we really wanted all those signings last year and it didn't work out. Maybe we should just be a bit more restrained this year. But instead, they're like, you know, after the first weekend, they're like, we need more. So we need, you know, a whole new team. We need five new players. And that need is there. And I don't know if clubs, and it must be hard for them to dissociate themselves and distance themselves from all this noise.
14: What do you think, Tony, of Bradley Barcola?
15: Well, I'm just laughing because I think Dion could do stand-up comedy with some of the things he comes out and explains. It's great. What do I think? Well, you're basically essentially signing a player that was in and out of the PSG team, but they didn't really have a fixed forward line anyway. You could argue Douay, Barcola, Kvaratskhelia, and Dembele as well. You could argue that they all sort of alternated in whatever the manager wanted. It looks great and it's going to excite people. I personally, and I say this, I think he's an excellent player. He's still very young. He's only 20, 22, something like that. Matt, he's not as clinical as you'd expect for someone of that quality, because I think Douay's a better player than him and slightly younger, but it will excite Liverpool fans. The one thing I can say he's got an incredible pace where you can use him in the areas of the pitch, and he does. His work rate is sensational. I mean, I saw him at Chelsea last year in the Champions League and he was really impressive, just his running power. But if he could finish, Matt, and I say that because he's a decent finisher. I mean, but he was really clinical.
14: Okay.
15: I think you're looking at a completely different player.
14: Yeah, but even fully understanding what Dion has been saying to us about Liverpool's transfer activity last year and how it didn't work out as they expected, they do need a holding midfielder, don't they? They do possibly still need more defenders, particularly fullbacks.
15: Yeah, they do, Matt. I mean, I'm watching them at Newcastle and, you know, watching them struggle defensively with Kerkez as well as the left back. And you sort of think he's not going to be the answer this year again. We had that conversation loads of times, Matt. But you're right. They're lightweight in midfield. They've lost Curtis Jones, who's a young lad they probably hope more of. But yeah, they absolutely have missed that player. I mean, because Gravenbeck can't do it on his own. Szoboszlai, for me, is more attacking and a terrific footballer. But they definitely need player to protect the back four even more, Matt, because they are vulnerable defensively. There's no way this year that Liverpool ain't going to concede goals on a regular basis.
14: They're home to Nottingham Forest tomorrow, the lunchtime kickoff. And Dion, given that Nottingham Forest had four managers last year, we're only two games in, one Premier League game and one Carabao Cup game, in which Forest lost twice at home to Leeds, 1-0 and 2-0. So how much time does Glasner have to turn things around before he's replaced?
16: Any minute now, Matt. I don't, you know, you wouldn't bet on anything with Nottingham Forest where they're concerned. And I think it's...
14: But actually, isn't it ridiculous? We're talking about transfers of players, but, you know, and look, I would have been guilty last year of thinking that maybe Leeds needed to get rid of Daniel Farker and Leeds stuck by him.
16: If it happens to you, you don't notice it. In the abstract, you're like, this is crazy.
14: I'm making a confession here, Dion, that I was wrong.
16: Right, oh, I see, okay.
14: You don't sound convinced.
16: Well, no, I just think we all, when it's the red meat of our own club, we kind of think this makes sense. And we look at everyone else and go, God, you're obsessed and mad. And you just got to, you know, have a bit of restraint and give everybody time. But, you know, in the logic of your own club, it's like, no, get rid of them. But no, they've kept, you know, they didn't do that anyway, man.
14: No, but Forrest, what do you think, just before I take a break, Tony, Liverpool and Forrest tomorrow, would you expect Forrest to start improving? And maybe could Liverpool, who I think have been beaten at home by Forrest in recent seasons, to be vulnerable?
15: Yeah, I saw the Forest game against Leeds and I thought you just edged it, Matt, but it could have gone either way. Forest are going to have to improve. And look, they've brought in Delap, as we said there, and they've lost a bit of their edge from the team they were last year. I'd be surprised. I don't really see any team winning at the moment, Matt. I think Liverpool's, there's a chance there for Forest because of the lack of, you can exploit Liverpool's back four, and I think that will be on show again tomorrow.
14: Okay, we'll go back to the rest of the games from the weekend when we come back after this break.
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14: I'm not going to get to every game in the Premier League. I'm going to pick and choose. So I'm going to go to Manchester United at home to Ipswich on Sunday, particularly because, Dion, well, Ipswich have spent over 200 million quid on buying a lot of players that people would not have been familiar with, but people are saying that it gives them a chance to do what Sunderland did last year, and they started with a win at home to Sunderland last week, up against a Manchester United team who, again, now the fans are out saying you got to buy loads more players, particularly because of the Champions League draw that Manchester United are after getting, and after that defeat at home to Hull last week. Manchester United could not start the season with two defeats to promoted teams, could they?
16: I think it's unlikely. I thought Ipswich looked very good and dynamic last weekend, and Manchester United didn't look dynamic at all in the game at Hull. I thought they looked kind of beaten. I thought it was kind of extraordinary. Obviously, Hull got the two goals and could defend, you know, in the low block, but it was kind of, you know, Manchester United just seemed resigned to it. I thought there was no urgency in it. There was no sense of adventure, or, you know, Michael Carrick is brought in to be this kind of, you know, the Manchester, you know, he's only got the job because of his links with the club. Like, and he obviously did well as caretaker, but he wouldn't be in contention otherwise. And then, you know, one of the kind of narrative around him was, as he understands what's expected at the club, and that's what he did last year. And then you see a performance like that, and you kind of worry about it. But I do think every club, Matt, like it kind of extends from what we were talking about before the break. Like every club now, already after one game, like even after a summer when we've had a World Cup, where teams have all come back, staggered starts to pre-season, players returning only in the last, you know, the few days before the first game. And still there is this, again, like the transfer market, like the managerial market, there is this mania around one result which says, you know, Arsenal have won the league, Manchester United are done, Liverpool are done. And I think United, you know, their signings are making, you know, they are good for them. And I think, you know, there's still a long way to go. But I was surprised, but just how lackluster they were against Hull.
14: Tony, again, I'm going back to my youth, but you might remember that in the days of 30 and 40 years ago, the newspapers didn't even print the tables until at least three games were played.
15: Yeah.
14: Maybe they should go back to that. What do you think of Manchester United, though?
15: I watched the game. Obviously, it was the first sort of kickoff on the Saturday last week, and they were really poor. And where they were poor, they lacked energy. I mean, I'm watching Tielemans, who clearly wasn't fit. Santos, who they'd signed from Chelsea, didn't look fit either. So they got the two midfielders. Hated Cunha down the middle. I just think John Egan, you know, he's a very savvy defender. And we all know John Egan, I thought he was exceptional in the game. They play that three at the back really well. Ollie McBurney dominated the two centre-halves. I mean, they've got the young lad Heaven, Manchester United. I think he had a really hard time. Maguire, I think, should have took responsibility there and switched, because and say, let me look after McBurney. And he's left the young lad Heaven on McBurney, and he caused them all sorts of problems. Look, two set-piece goals. They were second best everywhere on the pitch, Matt. There's nothing else to say. It was a really weird Saturday for me, because it was like I saw the Man United game and they were poor at Hull. And then at 5:30, the talking story became then Spurs getting beat 3-0 at Brentford. And then, you know, then you get up, then I go to Villa at Brighton the next day and they get beat 4. And it was like, it's this mad sort of coincidence of results. But they were really, really poor, Man United.
14: Okay, a game I'm really looking forward to seeing on Sunday is Leeds against Brentford. And I think this will be really tough for Leeds, who were improved against Nottingham Forest in the Carabao Cup in midweek. Very, very solid. Looked like they won't concede many, many goals. But for all the talk about how poor Spurs were, Tony, just how good a team is Keith Andrews putting together at Brentford, in the sense that they really seem to know exactly what it is they're supposed to be doing?
15: Yeah, I said that, Matt, before the game, that it's the worst game Spurs could have is against a team that's really organised. They know everything they're about. They've got incredible energy. Pace, Sharda is really quick. Thiago leads the line brilliantly. Sangare came in. You know, Brentford spending 40 million, Matt. We talk about madness in football and transfers. If you'd have told me all these moons ago that Brentford would be spending 40 million one day, but they deserved it. And they will do this to teams, because if you don't match them physically, and they've got a much deeper squad this season. And I spoke to Keith Andrews just before the start of last week's games, and he said, I'm really happy with my squad. You know, he was really pleased with what they've done, the business. And, you know, they're so dangerous. That Sharda, who's quick, he can half win a lot of headers and flick-ons. And what Brentford do is once it gets into the feet of Thiago up front, they literally join him from everywhere. People, and he's always got an option of a pass. And you're right to say it's a really good game because it's a great test for Leeds, because Leeds as well are a big side and can normally handle this. But it'll be a tough game for them.
14: OK, Dion, if you have anything to add there, because Keith Andrews is talking as well now about the impact of Damien Duff as his assistant. This seems like another big signing for Brentford.
16: Yeah, it does. And, you know, it's good for Duff to be working, I think, in that role in the Premier League. Takes him a little bit out of the limelight in terms of having to be the front man. Although I think, he, you know, part of him enjoyed that when he was at Shelburne. But it's a different level. And it's you know, he's an awful lot to offer in terms of insight and advice, I think, to players. So I think that's a very good role for him. I do think, like what Tony says, it's kind of interesting about Brentford and Sangare, because he's one of those, okay, 40 million is a huge amount of money, but they were playing Spurs last week, who had spent incredible amount of money, most of it at the behest of De Zerbi, and, you know, because now Spurs are a transformed place since Daniel Levy has left, and they were going to splash as much money as it took. And yet Brentford, with a little bit more precision and intelligence, get a player that looks like a bargain. Like, he actually looks like a bargain, and is somebody that people were looking at. And again, it runs counter to the point I made earlier about, you know, clubs, you know, a lot of the signings being among Premier League clubs. This is a smart signing from, you know, the French league, and somebody who immediately improved the team. And you look like he's going to be a player that will make, you know, just add to the, you know, Tony lays it out, like Brentford know exactly what they're doing, and he's come in into that system and looks like he's been there for, you know, years.
14: Yeah, what about Tottenham, so Tony? Because you mentioned last week that you thought Newcastle could struggle this year. They were caught at the end by Liverpool. They had a lively performance last week. Tottenham and Newcastle is on at 5:30 tomorrow. What do you expect out of that?
15: Well, I'm going to the game, Matt. What am I expecting? Well, Tottenham cannot be worse than they were against Brentford. I think Newcastle showed that there's a bit of pace. Well, we all know that Alanga, you know, is just one thing he has got. He can just burst energy, and just once he's gone, you're never catching him. You know, they have that. And they've lost a number of players, you know. But if I was a Newcastle fan, I would be a little bit more optimistic than I think they were before the season kicked off. And I thought they competed well against, you know, got some young lads. Lewis Miley is a really good player, young lad. You know, got a few of them coming, Matt. They've still kept the fullbacks, Livramento and Hall. They're two good fullbacks. So there's change up there, but I don't quite know what Spurs are going to be like tomorrow, because in front of their faithful, and because they bought so many players, I have no idea, Matt. If you go back, Matt, and you know this player really well, how on earth was Archie Gray captain in that game? Now, I'm quick. He's a 20-year-old lad. And he comes into the team, and the last six games of last season, he was basically a substitute coming on. And I know that he's not the original captain, because that's Van der Ven and they had Romero. But to name him captain at Brentford, and I'm thinking Andy Robertson's left-sided fullback is thinking, we've got a 20-year-old going up as captain when he'd have had Van Dijk. You know, and you're thinking Tonali maybe, or Robertson. It's a very weird scenario, that, for me, such a young lad being given the captain's role.
14: Okay, very briefly, Dion, what about Glasgow Celtic and the way they went out of the Champions League the other night into the Europa League, which is a consolation, but to have a 4-goal advantage halfway through the first half of the second leg and to get beaten in the way they did, what did you make of it?
16: Oh, well, I think, again, obviously the details of the game are shocking from a Celtic point of view, and it's... appalling, and missing out again is something they don't need. But it is it just because it's Celtic, I think we're obviously more aware of it, but we're just this chasm that is developing between and you saw it at a different level with Shamrock Rovers this week as well, like, you know, Scottish, Irish clubs.
14: Glasgow Rangers.
16: Rangers as well, failing to get to the place they want to go. And there is a crisis there, and it's especially for a club like Celtic, which is a huge, huge club, obviously. I think they'll look at that and they'll feel like this is one of those times where you have to just examine everything about how you're approaching, you know, because they won the league last year. They won it on the last day. You know, the Hearts have done so well. And, you know, they have to be geared towards getting some European success. And when they don't,
14: okay,
16: when they fail like that, it's says a lot about where Scottish football is.
14: Doesn't it just? Dion Fanning, Tony Cascarino, thank you. Traffic now with Mark Hogan.
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3: There's a broken down lorry in Dublin on Oscar Traynor Road eastbound at the Malahide Road junction, and a delay on the Grand Canal inbound from Harold's Cross Bridge to Portobello Bridge, but a breakdown there has been cleared. If you're heading towards Electric Picnic, traffic is still slow around Stradbally. And in Cork, the North City Link Road inbound is busy from the Brewery to the Quays, and Father Griffin Road into Galway has a delay between the Post Office and Claddagh. 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
14: Now, to finish the programme, Energia has partnered with Galway-based charity Ability West to make rugby more accessible to people with additional physical and intellectual needs. This partnership is going to expand Energia's Rugby for All programme into Connacht, as this partnership with Connacht Rugby is extended for another 2 years. We've got a good few weeks still to wait for the start of the URC campaign. Connacht start with a home game to the Stormers on Friday the 25th of September and then play Benetton the following week. We're joined by new Connacht player Will Connors, who has moved down from Leinster. Will, thank you very much for joining us.
8: Thanks for having me.
14: It's a long wait, isn't it, between the end of the club season and the start of the new one, at least for those players who haven't been away on international duty. How do you cope with that gap and not having the opportunity to play?
8: Yeah, it's an interesting time because it's quite a long season through the year. But then I suppose, yeah, when the summer period comes around, I think it's a longish pre-season. But you know what? I think it's been a great pre-season. Obviously, I've come down here to Connacht and come across, and it's been great. You know, Stuart has not missed an opportunity in terms of reviewing kind of the international games, taking lessons from that, and it almost feels like you're kind of, I suppose, developing on match weeks is when the season comes in, and there's a good buzz around the place, and that's just generally I'm 10 years into professional rugby now, and I suppose acclimatized to it to some capacity, but in terms of the longer summers, but look, it's been enjoyable so far.
14: Why move now after so many years with Leinster?
8: I feel like for me, I'd been playing at Leinster for such a long time, and I loved every minute of my time out there, and I just felt I wanted to, like, I'm just turned 30 this year, and I felt, I've more years behind me than ahead of me, and I just wanted to really push myself in my last couple of seasons, and I felt like Connacht was the perfect opportunity to do that. There's a real exciting buzz around, firstly, I suppose, Stuart Lancaster coming in, and then around new stadium, new facilities, there's great crop of young players in there. For me, it just felt like the perfect kind of spot to go and drive my game and try, bring Connacht to another level, which I think is definitely that the crop of players there are definitely well capable of.
14: Well, injury is a significant part of rugby. There's very few players who manage to escape significant injury at some stage during their career. But you seem to have had a greater share of injuries than most. Just how many have you had in recent years?
8: I've had a number of injuries now, unfortunately. To put a number on it would be difficult, but and I suppose they've been kind of big-ish injuries. Like, I had a bad knee in kind of 2020. I'm actually, unfortunately, coming off the back of an injury I picked up at the end of last season with Leinster around my foot. So I'm just trying to kind of get that right. But, I feel like in terms of, for rugby and for life, I feel like the injuries are, it's a great way to, I suppose, to set yourself up in terms of, you have to go to quite a low place to then really appreciate, the big days when they come around. And for me, it does make you appreciate when you're playing in a final or you're playing in your first game that you haven't played after 6 months, a year. And, for my family, it's probably tough because they're watching every game hoping something doesn't happen to me. But I've never gone into a game fearing I'd get injured. And I think if ever that day comes, I'll know it's time to hang up the boots. But, I like to wear my heart in my sleeve, and that's always been the way I've played. And hopefully that'll be what I'll bring to Connacht as well.
14: How frustrating has it been, though? Because you were establishing yourself as a first pick for Andy Farrell before you got that knee injury, and you haven't played in the national team now for about 5 years at this stage. And how difficult is that? And how do you manage to park it, put it out of your mind?
8: Yeah, I think it is. It is. Like, the reality is, and I think when young lads pick up injuries, because from my experience, I know early on when especially around that injury back with Ireland, I I probably thought, oh, sure, look, this will be fine, I'll get over it. And I probably came to the realization in time that you do have to accept that it's crap, you know, it's not how you want it to be, and you just have to kind of sit in that for a couple of days, a week or whatever, and that realization kind of then brings you to a point where, you know, you can drive on and kind of push yourself to get better. And that's kind of been, with the injuries, it's always been like I've been able to develop different parts of, I suppose, my own life. I've been able to get involved with my friends and starting a coffee shop. I've been doing a PhD for the last 4 years now, three and a half years. So,
14: what's the PhD in?
8: I'm computationally analysing the tackle. So it's all kind of computer science methods looking at the tackle in rugby. And I've been doing it there in Trinity for the last three and a half years now. And, you know, it's my background was all computer science. So trying to tie that in with rugby. But that's been a great outlet for me to have when, unfortunately, these injuries have hit. And it's been good to have that to immerse myself in. But look.
14: Sorry, I'm going to interrupt you there, Will, if you don't mind, because I'm fascinated by the idea. The tackle is such a controversial issue, I think, with a lot of people. You know, a lot of parents watching children learning how to tackle properly, the amount of concussive injuries that happen because of poor tackling technique a lot of the time. This week we've seen a study, for example, out of the United States, where apparently 1 in 4 American footballers at the top end are going to end up with brain injuries, brain disease later in life because of the impacts. So what have you learned in relation to tackling? And given that you're renowned as a bit of a chop tackler yourself, what has it made you think about going into tackles?
8: It's kind of, I suppose, for me, I've looked a lot around the technique of it, so not as much the actual science behind the concussion, but the technique that people carry out when committing to tackle. And there's a lot of small nitty-gritty parts of it around, you know, the footwork into the tackle. And if, essentially, I suppose, the way I was taught when I was younger how to tackle, you know, the methods of, you know, you see at underage rugby, people on their knees and, you know, having someone run at them to practice their tackling and to accept a tackle. All these little kind of drills we did probably don't exactly set you up well when you go into eventually the older, kind of, I suppose, under 14s, 15s, when tackles start to become a bit of a bigger impact. And for me, I feel like the RFU have been great around trying to drive lowering the tackle height, you know, reducing the head-to-head proximity. That kind of, those impacts are definitely around American football have been shown to be a huge kind of catalyst in these kind of concussive type tackles. So I've been kind of focusing on looking at that kind of that chop tackle or that lower tackle technique and lower tackle entry and seeing if that's probably a safer way to do it. Look, it's all kind of in the works at the moment. It's like the scrum. You look at the scrum 10 years ago, people thought we'd have to remove it from the game because there was people coming away with spinal injuries, and just a few tweaks in the law helped bring it to a much safer capacity to now be, you know, a fine art of rugby. And you know, when the tackle itself, you hope, will never be taken away. And it's just a lot of heads and a lot of different rugby branches working together to make it safer.
14: So you've gone down to Connacht. You've played with Stuart Lancaster before. What is he like to work with as a coach?
8: He's firstly, I suppose, an incredibly impressive person, I think. He really does find the best out of players, and he brings out the best. Well, for me, I definitely found he brought out the best in me as a player, I think. Really drives kind of the fine art of, you know, passing, skills, things that, you know, I suppose, ultimately, when you look at professional rugby, you think there must be some extravagant kind of method behind it all, but it all goes down to the basics, how well you can execute passing at the line, how well you can execute running lines. And, you know, that's what Stuart's always been big on. And that's kind of what even this preseason I've seen a lot of, and it's great to be back seeing all that again. And as well as ultimately as a person, you know, I felt he was always very good at driving like leadership qualities in people, like bringing yourself out as a better man, because ultimately rugby isn't going to be, rugby won't be around forever for me, for all the young players there. And if you have a lot of good men in a team, I always feel like it brings together a much better unity, much better team at the end of the day. So, you know, different habits, like doing what you say you're going to do. And I feel as a coach, he does bring out a lot of good qualities in people.
14: Of course, Ciarán Frawley has also moved on with you from Leinster to Connacht. You know, it's been said in recent years that maybe we should be moving players out of Leinster to the other provinces faster. You haven't played for Connacht yet, but has that thought occurred to you that maybe it would be better for some players' careers to move on from Leinster a little bit earlier?
8: Look, it's every player is different in their own way. You know, I had to find my own time to eventually come here. And maybe I might have left it too late, but I don't think I have. I think I've moved at the perfect time, and ultimately I wanted to do this. I wanted to make this happen. And I think if it comes to the point of, you know, moving players and forcing them to move, you know, it's hard to know if you'll ever get the best out of those players. Like, going on your own accord always, I suppose, gets the best out of for yourself. And that's how I'm excited about the opportunity coming around. But and I know from the outside looking in, you probably wonder why other players don't do it. But look, it's a tough position to be in, and I know it looks sometimes black and white, but there's so many other factors that play into it that it is always difficult to finally come to the decision as to what you're going to do.
14: Would you be hopeful that you may be able to work your way back into the Irish squad?
8: Yeah, look, I'm excited at the opportunity. Like, look, first I want to get myself into the Connacht squad. It's a really competitive back row, and that's the reality of it. So I would love to think that if I can get myself back playing well, get myself playing, I suppose, a lot more than what I was in Leinster, that I might be able to knock on the door. And look, they always say the best ability is availability. So for me, it's keep myself on the pitch, keep myself at a high standard. You know, I'd love nothing more than to play for Ireland again, but for me right now, the most exciting opportunity for me is to go out and play for Connacht. And I was there for the opening of the Dexcom last year, and to see the buzz in the stadium, the buzz around the community. And, you know, I think that's the exciting thing about the West at the moment. There's, you know, Mayo winning Sam, you know, all these small parts play into the factor that I think it's an exciting time to be out in Connacht. And look, I'm looking forward to it.
14: My God, well, you may be a Kildare man, but you're definitely buying into the West already, aren't you? Maybe it was the Kildare-type jerseys that Mayo were wearing that might have helped them in the All-Ireland final.
8: Exactly.
14: Best of luck for the new season in the URC and also in the Champions Cup, because Connacht, one of the three Irish teams in the Champions Cup this year. Will Connors, thank you very much for being with us.
8: Thanks, Amin.
14: That's it for today's programme. Big thank you to my production team, Dermot Doyle, Liz O'Neill, Evine Meehan and Ciarán McGovern, and Thomas Balfe looking after the sound. We'll be back Monday, 4:30. Until then, have a great weekend.
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0: Owners have been spared the brunt of last night's flooding, largely thanks to the emergency services. Torrential rain last night triggered a multi-agency response as the water level in the town quickly began to rise. Killarney Mayor John O'Donoghue told The Last Word some homes have been flooded, but it could have been so much worse without the emergency services.
1: Houses, private houses, were hit harder than businesses from what I could see. I spent a good bit of the day inside in the town.
0: Investigations are continuing following the discovery of the body of a woman in her 20s in Kimmage in Dublin on Tuesday. The body was removed from the scene of the public park in a post-mortem has taken place, but the results are not being released for operational reasons. A senior investigating officer has been appointed to lead the investigation and an incident room has been set up at the Garda station in Crumlin. The junior transport minister says signs and technology will be looked at as possible measures to alert people about wrong-way driving. Sean Canny met with Transport Infrastructure Ireland and the Gardaí today to discuss the issue in the wake of the M9 crash. Junior Transport Minister Sean Canny told The Last Word earlier there are multiple ways to reduce wrong-way driving.
2: Some motorways like the M50, there's a huge amount of cameras and technologies on that road that could actually be upgraded. So some kind of things are being looked at so that people will be able to be alerted to the fact that something has gone wrong.
0: And the action's underway on the main stage at Electric Picnic. Jade has opened proceedings in the last hour. She'll be followed by Zara Larsson, Somber and Lewis Capaldi. Weather conditions have been mixed with dry and sunny spells this afternoon before some showers arrived in the evening. Alan O'Reilly from Carlow Weather says the rain's expected to return for the early hours of tomorrow morning.
3: It will turn quite wet again and that will last probably until early afternoon on Saturday, but it will begin to brighten up again for late Saturday afternoon and Saturday evening and things will improve again.
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7: Good evening, I'm Robbie Dowling. Mags Cremin and Zoe Hyde have won the women's double sculls final at the World Rowing Championships in Amsterdam. The Irish pair took gold ahead of the Netherlands and Switzerland in a time of 6 minutes 43.48 seconds. Canice Green is the best of the Irish at the Women's Irish Open at the K Club. She's on 5 under par after a second round of 67 today. Despite her impressive showing, Screen says that she felt nervous at the beginning of the day.
8: It started off a bit slow, a couple of early bogeys, not feeling too great, a couple of wayward drives that kind of cost those bogeys. But yeah, I just kind of turned around after the seventh hole and never seemed to look back.
7: Elsewhere, Leona Maguire and Anya Donegan are both 2 under par ahead of the weekend, while Anna Foster is 1 under and Lauren Walsh is a shot further back on even par. South Africa's Cassandra Alexander leads on 15 under par. Rory McIlroy is 1 over par after 9 holes of his second round at the Tour Championship. The Masters champion came into today on 2 under par and is currently 7 shots behind leader Minwoo Lee in Atlanta. Waterford make the trip to Richmond Park to face St Pat's tonight. Victory for the hosts will move them to within a point of league leader Shamrock Rovers. Kickoff is at 7:45. At the same time, Bohemians take on Sligo Rovers at Dalymount Park, while Galway United will have home advantage for their encounter with Shelburne. Sullivan and Lamb Park is the venue for tonight's Louth derby between Drogheda United and Dundalk at 8 o'clock. Pierre Sage's first game at Selhurst Park as Crystal Palace manager takes place tonight. The Conference League champions play host to Man City at 8 p.m. And Eddie Dunbar took 8th place on today's 7th stage at La Vuelta. The result moves him up to 45th in the general classification. Slovenian rider Tadej Pogacar remains at the front of the pack heading into day 8. To access 3 free Off The Ball podcasts a month, download the Go Loud app now.
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0: Quite wet tonight with some showers spreading in from the southwest. Heavy at times, lows this evening of 11 to 15 degrees.
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1: Let's do this. Welcome to the weekend. It is Block, Rock, and Beats here. We've got Robert Miles, Children, and Trance Set You Free to play later on this hour as well. And if you want to get a tune on or a shout out, it's WhatsApp 0874100102. This is DJ John kicking off the weekend, the launch on Today FM. It's Block, Rock, and Beats, baby.

What a beautiful tune. So many requests for it every single weekend. They're coming in already. Loads of requests coming in. I'm seeing them. Entrance, Set You Free. This is Block Rock and Beats with Dec Pierce. We've got loads of tunes to play for you between now and 10 o'clock. Bringing back some memories. And if there's a track that I can dig out tonight and play for you, let me know. It's WhatsApp 087 4100 102. Robert Miles, this is Children.

0: me every time you touch me on Today FM. This is Block Rockin' Beats with Dec Pierce. The requests are coming in on 0874 100 102. I've got Chicane on the way, and I had a request just a second ago for Alice DJ Better Off Alone. It's on the
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2: Joined by the lads from Anvil. 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

Johnny Shaker. That is Pearl River on Today FM. And Alice DJ, Better Off Alone before that as well. It is Electric Picnic Weekend. Hello. I hope you're going down and you're going to have an amazing weekend as well. Today FM will be there right across the weekend. And as a result, we have a little bit of a later Block Rock and Beats tomorrow night. We're on from 8 p.m. until midnight on Saturday night on Today FM. Looking forward to playing loads of tunes for you right into Saturday night. 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I'm going to get to loads of your requests in the next while.

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0: 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It's Block Rock and Beats with Dec Pearce. 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

Armin van Helden, my, before I have to shame it, Ebenezer Good on Today FM. It is Block Rockin' Beats with Dec Pearce, and the requests are coming in. Caroline and Gary and Douglas in County Cork, hello to you. Happy Friday. Have a great weekend, guys. Baby Riley, hello, Baby Riley, on the way home to Carrigaline. And Sarah and Hedge are loving the tunes. Sarah and Hedge, hello to you, and safe travels as well. Robert Donovan is tuned in as he does every single weekend. Hello, Robert, have a great weekend. Dec, can you play Frank Matoka's Miracle Please for me? I'm having a kitchen rave here, a mini kitchen rave, my last weekend in my 30s. Carly, hello to you in Sandymount. Dec, can you play a tune for Marno, who is definitely dancing in his new kitchen extension? A song of your choice, please, Dec. I'll play this for you, Marno, okay? I hope you're enjoying the kitchen rave and your new kitchen extension. OT Quartet, this is Hold That Sucker Down on Today FM.

0: lots of requests for that one already tonight on Today FM. Delirium Silence. It is Block Rock and Beats with Dec Pierce, PJ Clare, and their dog Patch heading to Galway. Hello, guys. Big hello to Gav, Deb, Haley, Bobby, and Tommy from Monaghan, who are enjoying their holidays in the sunny south of France at the moment. And Dec, please give a big shout out to Matilda and Leo Power from Limerick, raving around the living room. They just won't go to sleep. Looking for Faithless Insomnia. It's on the way.
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14: Look, I'm not going to tell you I found the one in a week. 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
16: Good evening, I'm Clino Dwyer. There's a warning, the high cost of renting in this country is contributing to a rise in homelessness. There were 17,527 people in emergency accommodation in July. That's an increase of 45 on the previous month. Executive Director of the Simon Communities, Bear Grogan, says there's a worrying rise in the number of people who are working and becoming homeless.
17: Reports saying that rent is going up and up and up each quarter, or, you know, year on year, or that we've higher rents than we had during the Celtic Tiger, and not realise the part that that is playing in our rising homeless figures. People just simply cannot afford to pay rent, or they've been priced out of being able to access the mortgages.
16: The government has faced criticism and been accused of lurching from crisis to crisis during an emergency sitting of the Dáil. A proposal to delay the reintroduction of excise duty on petrol and diesel was approved by 104 votes to 49 this afternoon. Social

0: Torrential rain last night triggered a multi-agency response as the water level in the town quickly began to rise. Killarney Mayor John O'Donoghue says some homes have been flooded, but it could have been much worse for businesses.
1: Private houses were hit harder than businesses from what I could see. I spent a good bit of the day inside in the town speaking to business owners and house owners. It seems the business owners were spared the brunt of it.
0: The first episode of Traitors Ireland Season 2 airs on Sunday night at 9:30. The show sees a group of faithfuls compete in tasks to win €50,000, all while attempting to unmask who among them are traitors. Over 8,000 people applied to be on the show this year. And that's your news for now.
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4: Good evening, I'm David Seagrave. It's just kicked off at Sullivan and Lamb Park, which is the venue of tonight's Louth derby between Drogheda United and Dundalk in the League of Ireland Premier Division. Elsewhere this evening, there's around a quarter of an hour gone in tonight's other games. St. Pat's have welcomed Waterford to Richmond Park. Bohemians are looking to keep themselves in the title race. They're up against basement side Sligo Rovers, while Shelburne have made the trip to Galway United. It's also just underway in tonight's only Premier League game. Man City are up against Crystal Palace at Selhurst Park. Aston Villa have completed the signing of Nicholas Jackson from Chelsea. It's believed he'll move to the Birmingham side for around £65 million, while Ollie Watkins will depart the club for £51 million. It's also understood a deal is in place to bring PSG's Ibrahim Mbai to the club. Gavin Bazunu has made the switch from Southampton to Bolton Wanderers. The Republic of Ireland goalkeeper has put pen to paper on a three-year deal with the Championship side. Meanwhile, former Irish international Cyrus Christie has been released from the Trotters. Mags Cremin and Zoe Hyde took gold in the women's double sculls at the World Rowing Championships earlier. They overtook the Dutch pair in the final 250 metres to finish first in Amsterdam. Meanwhile, Fintan McCarthy and Fiona Murta booked their place in the men's and women's single sculls semi-finals respectively. In golf, Anna Foster, Anya Dunnigan, Annabelle Wilson, Lauren Walsh, Leona Maguire and Canis Screen have all made the cut at the Women's Irish Open. Screen is leading the home charge heading into the weekend after putting 7 birdies in her last 12 holes to go 5 under. South Africa's Cassandra Alexander remains at the front of the pack on 15 under. She followed up yesterday's course record 63 on the K Club South Palmer with a round of 6 under today. Rory McIlroy is nearing the end of a difficult second day at the Tour Championship. He's level par for the day and currently in a tie for 25th out of 30 golfers. The down native is 6 shots off Minwoo Lee, who's on 8 under par. And Eddie Dunbar secured his 6th ever top 10 finish at La Vuelta. He took 8th place on today's 7th stage, moving him up to 45th in the general classification. To hear live commentary in the League of Ireland every Friday, download the Go Loud app now.
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0: Cloud will increase across the southwest this evening, becoming wet tonight. Feeling warm and humid with lows of 11 to 15 degrees.
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6: I'm loving the requests that are coming in tonight. Dec, any chance of the Grid Swamp Thing? Yes, that's on the way later on this hour. Punchinella, San Francisco. We've got Faithless on the way. Underworld as well. And I'm going to get to loads of your shout-outs. This is Strike, You Sure Do. It's Block Rock and Beats on Today FM.

Younger. Remember that? Mid-90s madness. On Today FM, it's Block Rock and Beats with Dec Pierce. We're here for an extra show tomorrow night from 8 o'clock until midnight. 4 hours of tunes to look forward to. Binary Finery, Please Deck, 1999 for Ian, loving the tunes in Kerry. Charlie Higgins is in Cork City, loving the tunes as well. A big happy birthday to Jamie Coughlin and all the gang that are tuned in to the show tonight. And Stevie, hello Stevie and Anita, heading up to Mayo to visit the family. We're going to get to loads more requests. If you want to get a tune or a shout out on tonight, it's WhatsApp 0874 100 102. Motorcycle as the rush comes.

0: Salem. I hope you're enjoying the tunes tonight. Thanks very much for your tag on Instagram. Valerie is in London loving the tunes. Nat and Elisa in Galway. Colleen Cush and Sinead Marr all tuned in tonight to Block Rock and Beats. Had lots of requests for Faithless Insomnia. 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

light I find in sight. 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

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Enjoy your raves around the house. All right, some requested. Happy weekend, Deck. I'm here sanding down my 1997 Toyota Starlet to get it ready for a full respray, and the tunes are getting me through the hardship. I love the sound of that. Tom in Westmeath, enjoy that. I hope it looks incredible. 1997 Toyota Starlet. Looking for Trip to Trumpton, which I had on an old rave compilation at home. I will go and dig it out for your urban hype. What a memory that is. Thanks for sending that one in. Jay working in Kilcoo, looking for Ragamuffin. Ragamuffin is lined up this weekend for you, Jay. Don't worry. And a very special shout out to Matilda and Leo Power from Limerick. They're raving around at the moment. Matilda started big school on Wednesday and Leo started preschool on Wednesday also. The techno babies from Limerick. They're aged 5 and 2. I love it. This is Block Rock and Beats on Today FM. Underworlds. 2 months off.

There was a little drawing of a heart next to that, followed by an exclamation mark. The back of his was covered in

0: enjoying the tunes. It's Block Rock and Beats with Dec Pierce, and I got more to play for you. DJ Quicksilver, Bellissima is coming up, and a tune from Leo and Bushwhack, a love story.
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City, Praga Khan injected with a poison. Emer and Evelyn. Evelyn, congratulations on going back to college. I believe it's gone really well for you. Cahill is tuned in as well. All the gang from Galway, Fergal and Sharon, who were at the Block Rock and Beats gig at the Docklands in Limerick. What a night. Bonjour from the south of France. Dee and Anthony. We got Dave Henderson tuned in. Jack Hagen. Rosie is in EP. Sean, Lisa and the kids. Route to 6. And Shauna, who's 10. They're on the road from Dublin to Dingle. I'm going to play this for you. Motivate, rocking for myself. Good.

0: DJ Quicksilver, Bellissima on Today FM. We got more tunes coming up after 9 o'clock. Avicii's on the way. Race Not Over Yet. And a tune from ATV.
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3: Good evening, I'm Kino Dwyer. There's a warning, the high cost of renting in this country is contributing to an increase in homelessness. There were 17,527 people in emergency accommodation in July. That's a rise of 45 on the previous month. Executive Director of the Simon Communities, Berg Rogan, says there's a worrying rise in the number of people who are working and becoming homeless.
4: Reports saying that rent is going up and up and up each quarter, or, you know, year on year, or that we've higher rents than we had during the Celtic Tiger, and not realise the part that is playing in our rising homeless figures. People just simply cannot afford to pay rent, or they've been priced out of being able to access the mortgages.
3: The junior transport minister says there's no evidence linking the rise in wrong-way driving to drug driving. There has been an increase of almost a third in wrong-way driving incidents on motorways so far this year. Minister Sean Canny, who met Gardaí and the Road Safety Authority today, says there's nothing to suggest the two trends are connected.
5: The legislation or the proposals coming from Justice is something that will be talked about with our officials next week and with the Attorney General. So there's no point in saying what it will be like, but I think it's important that the sentences are longer in jail.
3: Around 2,000 people are now unaccounted for in the flash floods that have hit Nepal and neighbouring Tibet. They include two Irish nationals. More than 560 people are confirmed to have died. A 23-year-old man has been charged after a police car was rammed by a car in Derry. It happened yesterday in the Rosnagallia Park area. The suspect is due to appear before the local magistrate's court tomorrow. Showers have cleared at Electric Picnic as fans await the arrival of headliner Lewis Capaldi. After a dry day, showers fell this evening, with further rain expected in the early hours of tomorrow morning. Conditions overnight for campers won't be too bad, according to Carla Weathers' Alan O'Reilly.
6: It's actually looking very, very mild. It's going to get up to 21 degrees today, and it probably won't drop below 14 or 15, so it's really mild for camping. Now, it will get a little bit cooler Saturday night and Sunday night.
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7: Good evening, I'm David Seagrave. Drogheda United hold a 2-1 lead over Dundalk in tonight's Louth Derby in the League of Ireland Premier Division. Elsewhere, the second halves are back underway in tonight's other games. Either side is yet to break the deadlock between Galway United and Shelburne. It's also goalless between St Pat's and Waterford, while Bohemians lead Sligo Rovers 3-0 thanks to goals from Douglas James Taylor, Dawson Devoy and Jordan Flores. In the Premier League, Erling Haaland has nodded Man City ahead against Crystal Palace. It's 1-0 at the break at Selhurst Park. Aston Villa have completed the signing of Nicholas Jackson from Chelsea. It's believed he'll move to the Birmingham side for around £65 million, while Ollie Watkins will depart the club for £51 million to Al Hilal. It's also understood a deal is in place to bring PSG's Ibrahim Mbaye to the club. Gavin Bazunu has made the switch from Southampton to Bolton Wanderers. The Republic of Ireland goalkeeper has put pen to paper on a 3-year deal with the Championship side. Meanwhile, former Irish international Cyrus Christie has been released from the Trotters. Mags Kremen and Zoe Hyde took gold in the women's double sculls of the World Rowing Championships. They overtook the Dutch pair in the final 250 metres to finish first in Amsterdam. Earlier on, Fintan McCarthy and Fiona Murta booked their place in the men's and women's single sculls semi-finals respectively. Anna Foster, Anya Dunnigan, Annabelle Wilson, Lauren Walsh, Leona Maguire and Kenneth Screen have all made the cut at the Women's Irish Open. Screen is leading the home charge heading into the weekend after putting 7 birdies in her last 12 holes to go 5 under. South Africa's Cassandra Alexander remains at the front of the pack on 15 under. She followed up yesterday's course record of 63 in the K Club South Palmer with a round of 6 under today. Elsewhere, 2 late birdies helped Rory McIlroy to a second round of 69 at the Tour Championship. It leaves him 3 under par and 6 shots off the clubhouse leaders. And Eddie Dunbar secured his 6th ever top 10 finish at La Vuelta. He took 8th place on today's 7th stage, moving him up to 45th in the general classification. To hear live commentary in the League of Ireland every Friday, download the Go Loud app now.
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3: Cloud will increase across the southwest this evening, becoming

0: Wet tonight, feeling warm and humid with lows of 11 to 15 degrees.
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5: I have loved the requests that have come in since 7 o'clock. We've got Grace Not Over Yet coming up in a couple of minutes' time. The Mighty Dubcats as well. ATB. And this is Avicii.

That is one of the aliases that Fatboy Slim went under in the 90s. He also had the Pizza Man as well. The Mighty Dubcats, also known as Fatboy Slim. Magic Carpet Ride on Today FM. Love that track so much. I think it was it the theme song for Ibiza Uncovered on Sky in the 90s? I think it was. This is Block Rock and Beats on Today FM. Grace, Not Over Yet.

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3: 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They'll feed up such emotion. And yet, we don't know why.

0: That is so good. What a track. It's a masterpiece. Crescendo, Are You Out There on Today FM. This is Block Rock and Beats with Dec Pearce, and this is what we do every single weekend. Loads of tunes. And we're here for a later show tomorrow night because of Electric Picnic and Today FM's coverage of Electric Picnic as well for the weekend. We're going to be on Saturday night at 8 o'clock, and we're going to be playing Block Rock and Beats tunes until midnight on Today FM. 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
2: FM. John Gibbons explained why he thinks we need a national stockpile of food in case of extreme events.
3: If you've got, you know, tens of thousands of tons of food and there's a breakdown in civil order, you need that food somewhere under lock and key. And also, of course, the army have the logistical means to get that food to where it needs to go.
2: What type of food?
3: Well, obviously, we're talking non-perishable.
2: So yeah, because I mean, yeah. Like, I have on occasions put a supply of tins of chickpeas and beans and things in a cupboard so that you can keep there for ages.
3: That's a really good idea. For example, a lot of people would have been a lot better off during Storm Éowyn, where some people lost power and access to transport for up to 2 weeks.
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Great track. ATB, Don't Stop. Before that, I played the Southside Spinners. Love Struck. Block Rock and Beats with Dec Pierce. And for the last hour of the show, I always love to dig out a couple of tracks that I haven't played in a long, long time. I've got a beautiful track to play for you from Mar Picotto in the next couple of minutes. Some live Prodigy before we finish up at 10 o'clock. And what about this? Christine W. This is Feel What You Want. 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

0: that? Mauro Picotto. 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
8: 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I am talking about the new Tame Impala track. 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

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This is JX, Son of a Gun.

0: to Tack on Today FM. It's Block Rock and Beats with Dec Pierce. 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Steve K is on the way with Today FM 80s. 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
12: Good evening, I'm Cliona Dwyer. The government has been accused of lacking vision as TDs approved a proposal to delay the unwinding of temporary fuel excise cuts. The plan passed by 104 votes to 49 at an emergency sitting of the Dáil, with opposition party members calling for more to be done to protect people from fluctuations in the price of fuel. The cuts worth 32 cent per litre of diesel and 27 cent per litre of petrol will be rolled back between November and February next year. Labour leader Ivana Bacic has taken aim at the government's approach.
13: You offer cash as the solution, short-term stopgap solutions like this every time, without asking yourselves what the problem is. The problem is a government without vision. Without a vision to change this country, to take the real and necessary climate action, to tackle the climate crisis. Without the vision to tackle inequality, to build a more equal society.
12: Killarney's mayor says the water from last night's floods has disappeared almost as quickly as it arrived. Some homes have been badly affected, but it's understood businesses missed the brunt of it. Killarney Mayor John O'Donoghue says some homes in low-lying areas of the town are flooded.
14: The lanes in Killarney are very much a part of the town and very much used and inhabited. And some of the lower-lying areas of the town, there were houses which suffered quite a bit of damage. So the cleanup operation is ongoing today. And obviously there will have to be a full assessment in time of the damage that's caused. And also, I suppose, we will have to sit down and see what can we do to mitigate against events like this.
12: Lewis Capaldi is bringing the action to a close on the main stage at Electric Picnic tonight. Tomorrow sees role model the Mary Wallopers, C-Mat and Gorillaz headlining. After a day of sunny spells and showers, rain is expected overnight. These campers in Stradbally are not too bothered about the weather.
15: Well, we stay dry, but I know a lot of people didn't, so the inside bit just

0: evening, I'm David Seagrave. Daryl Horgan's last-minute winner saw Dundalk take the bragging rights in tonight's Louth Derby in the League of Ireland Premier Division. They beat Drogheda United 3-2. Elsewhere, Jimmy Keohane's last-minute equaliser saw Galway United draw 1-0 with Shelburne. St Pat's title hopes received a dent with a 2-0 loss to Waterford. And three first-half goals were enough to see Bohemians beat Sligo Rovers. In the Premier League, Man City will go into the weekend top of the table. Goals from Erling Haaland and Ryan Cherki saw them beat Crystal Palace 4-1. Carlos Baleba has been ruled out for 3 weeks after signing for Manchester United from Brighton. An ankle issue he picked up in pre-season with the Seagulls has left the midfielder sidelined. Red Devils boss Michael Carrick is expecting big things from his new addition.
1: And listen, with the likes of Carlos, I think this is a really exciting signing for us. I think the quality that he has, the attributes that he has, that offsets a little bit of the balance of the group that we've got. Different strengths, different combinations, you know, so for us to have that, absolutely delighted to have them.
0: Mags Cremin and Zoe Hyde took gold in the women's double sculls at the World Rowing Championships. They overtook the Dutch pair in the final 250 metres to finish first in Amsterdam. Earlier on, Fintan McCarthy and Fiona Murta booked their place in the men's and women's single sculls semi-finals respectively. Anna Foster, Anya Dunnigan, Annabelle Wilson, Lauren Walsh, Leona Maguire and Canis Screen have all made the cut at the Women's Irish Open. Screen is leading the home charge heading into the weekend after putting 7 birdies in her last 12 holes to go 5-under. South Africa's Cassandra Alexander remains at the front of the pack on 15-under par. She followed up yesterday's course record of 63 on the K Club's South Palmer with a round of 6-under today. Elsewhere, 2 late birdies helped Rory McIlroy to a second round of 69 at the Tour Championship. And Eddie Dunbar secured his 6th ever top 10 finish at La Vuelta. He took 8th place on today's 7th stage, moving him up to 45th in the general classification. Tadej Pogacar retains the red jersey after his 19th place finish. To hear live commentary in the League of Ireland every Friday, download the Go Loud app now.
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4: Becoming wet tonight as rain spreads from the southwest, turning heavy at times, with a chance of isolated thunderstorms and localised flooding. Lows of 11 to 15 degrees.
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2: Oh, it's after 10. It's Friday night. It's time to get the greatest 80s songs in the world on the radio here on Today FM. And these boys in Dublin, Croke Park, this Sunday night should be on stage round about half seven. Bon Jovi. Shut up!

Today FM 80's Harold Faltermeyer, Axel F from the Beverly Hills Cop soundtrack. Sure, why not stay with Beverly Hills Cop? Let's move to the second film, 1987, the year and a US number one for Bob Seger. Shakedown. 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

Today, FM 80s, every Friday night from 10 o'clock, we get into the groove with hits like that from Madonna. And this man, at 36 years of age, gave us this number one hit from 1983. David Bowie,

Beg your pardon, Concan from Canada gave us that hit back in 1988. Now these boys, did you have a poster on your wall? New Kids on the Block, you got it. The right stuff. Today FM, a

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Adam and the Ants, Prince Charming on Today FM 80s and number one back in 1981. And if you're really cool at that time, you would have been listening to that song on a mixtape on your Sony Walkman at

0: Today, FM80s, Tears for Fears, Head Over Heels. 1985 was the year for that song, and also the year that thousands of people flocked to a grotto in Ballinspittle in County Cork, claiming to see a statue of the Virgin Mary moving. Oh, sure, it was a different Ireland back then, for sure. Are you ready? More 80s hits to come from Eurythmics, Prince, and Aerosmith. Ragdoll.
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13: 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Warning, if you do not meet the repayments on your BNPL agreement, your account will go into arrears. This may affect your credit report, which may limit your ability to access credit, a hire purchase agreement, a consumer hire agreement, or a BNPL agreement in the future.
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15: Good evening, I'm Pino Dwyer. The government has been accused of lacking vision as TDs approved a proposal to delay the unwinding of temporary fuel excise cuts. The plan passed by 104 votes to 49 at an emergency sitting of the Dáil, with opposition party members calling for more to be done to protect people from fluctuations in the price of fuel. Labour leader Ivana Bacic has taken aim at the government's approach.
16: You offer cash as the solution, short-term stopgap solutions like this, every time, without asking yourselves what the problem is. The problem is a government without vision, without a vision to change this country, to take the real and necessary climate action and to tackle the climate crisis, without the vision to tackle inequality, to build a more equal society.
15: Drugs worth more than €190,000 have been seized in Dublin. Cocaine with a value of €100,000 was found hidden in a car that was stopped and searched on the N7 yesterday. A man in his 40s was arrested and remains in custody at Tallaght station. In a follow-up search of a home in the Old Bourne area, Gardaí recovered cocaine valued at almost €30,000, over €47,000 worth of crystal meth, nearly €10,000 of cannabis and oxycodone worth €7,000. Cash totalling €15,320 was also seized. Police investigating a burglary and driving offences in Armagh have charged two men who were arrested in the Market Hill area yesterday. They're both due to appear before Lisburn Magistrates Court tomorrow. They're each accused of dangerous driving and failing to stop for police. Finally, Lewis Capaldi is bringing the action to a close on the main stage at Electric Picnic tonight.

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1: Good evening, I'm David Seagrave. Daryl Horgan's last-minute winner saw Dundalk take the bragging rights in tonight's Louth Derby in the League of Ireland Premier Division. They beat Drogheda United 3-2. Elsewhere, Jimmy Keohane's last-minute equaliser saw Galway United draw 1-0 with Shelburne. St Pat's title hopes received a dent with a 2-0 loss to Waterford. And three first-half goals were enough to see Bohemians beat Sligo Rovers. In the Premier League, Man City will go into the weekend top of the table. Goals from Erling Haaland and Ryan Cherki saw them beat Crystal Palace 4-1. Carlos Baleba has been ruled out for 3 weeks after signing for Manchester United from Brighton. An ankle issue he picked up in pre-season with the Seagulls has left the midfielder sidelined. Red Devils boss Michael Carrick is expecting big things from his new addition.
2: And listen, with the likes of Carlos, I think this is a really exciting signing for us. I think the quality that he has, the attributes that he has, that offsets a little bit of the balance of the group that we've got. Different strengths, different combinations, you know, so for us to have that, absolutely delighted to have them.
1: Mags Cremin and Zoe Hyde took gold in the women's double sculls at the World Rowing Championships. They overtook the Dutch pair in the final 250 metres to finish first in Amsterdam. Earlier on, Fintan McCarthy and Fiona Murta booked their place in the men's and women's single sculls semi-finals respectively. Anna Foster, Anya Dunnigan, Annabelle Wilson, Lauren Walsh, Leona Maguire and Canis Screen have all made the cut at the Women's Irish Open. Screen is leading the home charge heading into the weekend after putting 7 birdies in her last 12 holes to go 5 under. South Africa's Cassandra Alexander remains at the front of the pack on 15 under par. She followed up yesterday's course record of 63 on the K Club's South Palmer with a round of 6 under today. Elsewhere, 2 late birdies helped Rory McIlroy to a second round of 69 at the Tour Championship. And Eddie Dunbar secured his 6th ever top 10 finish at La Vuelta. He took 8th place on today's 7th stage, moving him up to 45th in the general classification. Tadej Pogacar retains the red jersey after his 19th place finish. To hear live commentary in the League of Ireland every Friday, download the Go Loud app now.
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4: Becoming wet tonight as rain spreads from the southwest, turning heavy at times, with a chance of isolated thunderstorms and localised flooding. Lows of 11 to 15 degrees.
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I can never take the place of your man. Oh, yes. Prince. Today, FM 80. Steve K here every Friday night playing these fantastic songs from the greatest decade of them all, the 1980s. And this from Aerosmith's album, Permanent Vacation, the year 1987. Ragdoll. Today.

Dire Straits' Walk of Life on Today FM 80s from the incredible album Brothers in Arms from 1985. Did you have it on vinyl with that beautiful 1937 National Stylo Resonator guitar on the cover floating in the clouds? That guitar today will cost you around 4,000 euro. Sure, why not? Blondie now. The tide is high.

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Well worth a watch. Sinead O'Connor now, Mandinka, Today FM.

0: today, FM 80's Electronic and Getting Away With It. You had Johnny Marr in the band, Bernard Sumner, and Neil Tennant provided guest vocals on that song, which he also co-wrote with the lads from 1989. Are you ready for some real talent? Oh, yes. Milli Vanilli are next.
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today of M80's Alison Moyet, All Cried Out. She performs at Dublin 3 Olympia on the 2nd of November. And then the following night, she's up in Belfast at the Waterfront Hall. You know, sometimes in life, you can't reach the high notes anymore. Well, thankfully, that's why we have recordings of songs. And this from 1988, when Axel hit all those notes. Oh, he did for sure. Guns N' Roses, Sweet Child of Mine.

0: today, FM80s. What a way to finish out the show. The magical voice of Sade, Smooth Operator. Time for me to check out, Steve K. I'll see you back here next Friday night from 10 o'clock. I'll be here to play you more of these wonderful songs from the 1980s. Have a great weekend.
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2: John Gibbons explained why he thinks we need a national stockpile of food in case of extreme events.
3: If you've got, you know, tens of thousands of tons of food and there's a breakdown in civil order, you need that food somewhere under lock and key. And also, of course, the army have the logistical means to get that food to where it needs to go.
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3: Well, obviously, we're talking non-perishables.
2: 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Like, I have on occasions put a supply of tins of chickpeas and beans and things in a cupboard so that you can keep there for ages.
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5: 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And that's dating, isn't it? 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Go Dating doesn't promise magic. It just gives you a chance to meet real people who are actually looking for the same thing. And you can't ask for more than that, can you? Go on, take a chance.
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12: Good evening, I'm Cliona Dwyer. An increasing number of people in employment are needing to access emergency accommodation. That's according to a charity. The comments come as figures for July show 17,527 people were homeless. Executive Director of the Simon Communities, Bear Grogan, says prevention must be a priority.
13: And what we're seeing again across in Simon Communities across the country, at the coalface, you know, really seeing as people are looking for support and presenting, is again increasing numbers of people in employment and needing to access emergency accommodation and emergency support services because they can't afford to be in the home that they were maybe evicted from in the private rental sectors.
12: Killarney's mayor says the water from last night's floods has disappeared almost as quickly as it arrived. Some homes have been badly affected, but it's understood businesses missed the brunt of it. Workers from Kerry County Council, the Civil Defence, the Fire and Rescue Service and Water Rescue Unit all attended last night in a bid to stem the tide. Killarney Mayor John O'Donoghue says some homes in low-lying areas of the town are flooded.
14: The lanes in Killarney are very much a part of the town and very much used and inhabited, and some of the lower-lying areas of the town, there were houses which suffered quite a bit of damage. So the clean-up operation is ongoing today, and obviously there will have to be a full assessment in time of the damage that's caused, and also I suppose we will have to sit down and see what can we do to mitigate against events like this.
12: Drugs worth more than €190,000 have been seized in Dublin. Cocaine with a value of €100,000 was found hidden in a car that was stopped and searched on the N7 yesterday. A man in his 40s has been arrested. In a follow-up search of a home in the Old Bourne area, Gardaí recovered cocaine, crystal meth, cannabis and oxycodone. Cash was also seized. People are being urged to prepare for emergencies and periods of disruption. The Be Emergency Ready campaign launched today, with every household across the country to receive an emergency preparedness booklet in the coming months. The strategy follows the fallout from Storm Éowyn in January 2025. And that's your news for now.
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0: Good evening, I'm David Seagrave. Daryl Horgan's last-minute winner saw Dundalk take the bragging rights in tonight's Louth derby in the League of Ireland Premier Division. They beat Drogheda United 3-2. Elsewhere, Jimmy Keohane's last-minute equaliser saw Galway United draw 1-0 with Shelburne. St Pat's Todd O'Hopes received a dent with a 2-0 loss to Waterford. And three first-half goals were enough to see Bohemians beat Sligo Rovers. In the Premier League, Man City will go into the weekend top of the table. Goals from Erling Haaland and Ryan Cherki saw them beat Crystal Palace 4-1. Carlos Baleba has been ruled out for 3 weeks after signing for Manchester United from Brighton. An ankle issue he picked up in pre-season with the Seagulls has left the midfielder sidelined. Red Devils boss Michael Carrick is expecting big things from his new addition.
15: And listen, with the likes of Carlos, I think this is a really exciting signing for us. I think the quality that he has, the attributes that he has, that offsets a little bit of the balance of the group that we've got. Different strengths, different combinations, you know, so for us to have that, absolutely delighted to have them.
0: Mags Cremin and Zoe Hyde took gold in the women's double sculls at the World Rowing Championships. They overtook the Dutch pair in the final 250 metres to finish first in Amsterdam. Earlier on, Fintan McCarthy and Fiona Murta booked their place in the men's and women's single sculls semi-finals respectively. Anna Foster, Anya Dunnigan, Annabelle Wilson, Lauren Walsh, Leona Maguire and Canis Screen have all made the cut at the Women's Irish Open. Screen is leading the home charge heading into the weekend after putting seven birdies in her last 12 holes to go 5 under. South Africa's Cassandra Alexander

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1: Becoming wet tonight as rain spreads from the southwest, turning heavy at times, with a chance of isolated thunderstorms and localised flooding. Lows of 11 to 15 degrees.
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3: Just after we went off air last night, after we'd finished The Last Word in music, news broke of the death of Dolly Parton at the age of 80, one of the greatest singer-songwriters in American music, and also somebody who was an enormous philanthropist. Before we talk to Keith Duggan of the Irish Times and our own Ed Smith about Dolly Parton, let's hear just a little bit, a small example of her music, the first we play between now and 6 o'clock. This is Coat of Many Colours.

0: hundreds of songs we could have chosen from
1: hundreds. Yes. So it's the first time I've been able to listen to Dolly since she passed away yesterday, and I'm getting a little emotional there because that brings me back to my own mother hunched over the ironing listening to Dolly Parton, because that song meant a lot to her because it spoke to her childhood. You know, this is one of the great geniuses of Dolly Parton, that, you know, we know that she grew up in the Locust Ridge, Tennessee, Smoky Mountains, the fourth of 12 children in abject poverty, but, you know, she was eternally happy and optimistic. She had an idyllic childhood, despite obviously growing up in very tough times, and she spoke about it with such love and affection for her family, brothers and sisters, and her parents. And that was one of the first solo hits she had, was with the Porter Wagoner Show. We'll get to him in a second. But
0: how did she get into music so early?
1: I just have this sense, you know, I'm not the most spiritual of people, but I just feel it was in her. You know, music was such a major part for so many impoverished people around the world, obviously, but in this particular part of the world, bluegrass, you know, they just sat, didn't have any entertainment, some of them didn't even have electricity. So they get the jugs out and the, you know, the stringed instruments and, you know, the banjos, and they just shuffle around and dance just for entertainment. She had that in her from the very, very young age. And I think like from the age of 6, 10, she was performing at her grandfather's church. You know, she was on the Grand Ole Opry at the age of 13 already. Like, that's the mecca already. The people spotted her talent. But I think what's speaking here is her drive. She just knew it was in her, and she needed to, the confidence of a 13-year-old child to get up on stage, be introduced by Johnny Cash, bring the house down. You know, so from a very early age, music was all around her. Her grandmother, her grandparents, like the mother would sing at home, and as we.
0: But she wasn't just interpreting other people's music. She was writing most of it for herself, wasn't it?
1: Yeah.
0: Which was also perhaps a bit unusual.
1: Oh, very much unusual. And she was entering a world here. When she went to Nashville as a late teen, just packed up her cardboard suitcase, as she said herself, and just went. You know, you can imagine the courage it took in a notoriously sexist, misogynistic genre of music. All music was, as probably said, is to a certain degree, but country music in these days. And, you know, I think one of her great, I suppose, marketing, very clever operator, obviously, we know his business, but in the music business, she took inspiration from the local, what she, in her words now, was the local town tramp, you know, the big blonde hair and the makeup and the décolletage, as they say. So she would use her as a style icon. And I think in a brilliant way, in so much as to deflect, it was almost as a distraction. She kind of got away. She kind of disarmed people when she was dressed like that and looked like that, especially the men in the business, which allowed her to go about her business. And maybe they underestimated her when she was going into negotiations or she was in the studio, you know, but it kind of worked in her favor, and she used it brilliantly throughout her career. Like one of her first singles that she had a hit with was Young Dumb Blonde, you know, so like, she from the get-go, she knew what she was about, what she needed to lean into to get what she needed to do done. And look, you may look at it now and go, look, oh, it doesn't maybe age that well now, but that's what she had to do.

0: And she did it so brilliantly.
1: And she became known for the big hair, the wigs,
0: yeah,
1: for the plastic surgery, you know, and that was her, and she never hid any of that, did
0: No,
1: she?
0: And she leaned into it, you know, and again, I do think she used it as a certain kind of armor, a very private woman, you know, it was almost like, it was a costume, it was a superhero outfit in many ways. She had her own secret identity, like she was married. Very first day she went to Nashville, can you believe this? She met her husband, Carl, on the street that very first day, and they got married. They were married until he passed earlier this year. So she had her own separate life entirely, and I think the wig and the boobs.
1: It was a costume.
0: It was a costume, and like any superhero, you know what I mean. That they need to kind of identify, master their true identity, just even to get through the business, because it's incredibly tough business. She got picked up. Her career kind of took off very quickly in the early mid '60s. She kind of made a name for herself as a great songwriter, a great singer. She looked fantastic. Porter Wagoner, as is so often the case with many of these people, would have had a TV show. A very popular country and western show. He saw it as Little Blonde Girl and thought he'd just bring her in as a kind of almost like a magician's assistant. Maybe completely underestimated who he's dealing with here. She became increasingly popular on the show. She had a couple of hits like Coat of Many Colors there. Jolene was released when she was still with the Porter Wagoner show. Now, their relationship was complicated, maybe a bit more personal than was on the screen, but things got even more complicated when she went into his office one day and said, look, She knew herself. She'd gotten what she needed from the show. She was maybe her star was rising quicker than as his was falling. She needed to break out on her own. He didn't react very well. But what she put on his desk as a goodbye gift was from 1973 was "I Will Always Love You," and she played that for him. Sat in the office with him, breaking his heart emotionally and professionally, like she was going to leave for dust. But "I Will Always Love You," and that was her parting gift. And on the same day she wrote, by the way, Jolene. So that's what
1: we will come back to. "I Will Always Love You" towards the end of this piece. Yeah. Just before I go and talk to Keith Duggan, let's play a little bit more. I believe this is one of your favourite Dolly Parton songs, Mule Skinner Blues.
0: Unbelievable.

0: Unbelievable.
1: Okay, Keith Duggan wrote a terrific piece for the Irish Times today, so we've asked him to join us on the programme. Keith, there is so much in this, but I suppose one thing that you did focus on was that this may be one of the rare moments where America is unified at present in its love and respect for Dolly Parton.
2: Yeah, exactly, Matt. You were saying you were just off air yesterday evening when the news broke at home in Ireland, and it was mid afternoon here, and I was taken aback by just how stunned, you know, all of America seemed to be by the news of her death. And it seemed to me that from, you know, the political class through to, you know, her fellow musicians and her many millions of fans, they only sort of fully absorbed and appreciated who she was and what she meant to them in that moment. And it was a very strange sort of late afternoon and evening here, just watching and listening as you know, the official business of the day was cast aside, and there was this genuine outpouring of affection and love, and mixed with sorrow, but a lot of warmth for
1: why do you think that is,
2: what
1: Keith?
2: This woman represented. I think she was just, I mean, you know, Ed has summed it up so well earlier in the conversation there. I think she was just to begin with, her songs, I mean, they've just lived through the decades. They're wonderful songs and they're timeless. But she herself was such a sort of a vital and warm person and a force of good. And also, you know, the mythology of her story, you know, it's classically American to come from acute poverty in the Smoky Mountains, with really not much going for her apart from this God-given musical talent and a work ethic, both of which are elements that are really respected here. You know, if you can combine that talent with a work ethic and persevere, which she did, and she just endured. You know, she never really compromised on her image, even though, you know, fashions changed through the decade, she was recognizably her. And, you know, in the end, true each decade, you know, other entertainers seem to bend themselves to her rather than vice versa. And then obviously, you know, you've touched upon her incredible philanthropy as well, much of which she sort of did in a very low key.
1: Yeah, tell us a little bit more about this. I've been fascinated in particular by her, and this actually was extended into Ireland as well, by her provision of an extraordinary number of books to young children to help them to learn how to read.
2: Yeah, something like 176 million books, I think, Matt, at this stage have been distributed through her Imagination Library, which she set up in the mid 90s as a sort of a tribute to her own dad, who was illiterate like many men of that era. You know, he was a sharecropper, he couldn't read or write, and she set up this library to promote reading amongst kids. And I think it started locally and has gone around the world since. And her father told her that, you know, proud as he was of the innumerable hits and songs that she's had down the years, that contribution to American life was the thing that made him most proud of her. But apart from that, you know, she was steadfastly apolitical in terms of declaring a preference for either of the two, the two main parties here. But she was immersed in sort of, you know, she was an activist, really.
1: She was. I mean, women's rights, civil rights, very much involved in the Black Lives Matter campaign of the last decade, and LGBTQ2 rights as well.
2: Yeah, and she contributed to the COVID vaccines, quietly, but, you know, given substantial sums of money to I think it was Vanderbilt University when they were trying to find a vaccine. So she really skillfully managed to just set about championing the causes she believed in without ever kind of making a fuss about it or making an explicit declaration about it. And I think that was one of the other reasons she was so beloved. You know, she wasn't remotely precious. She was a superstar, but she wore it all very lightly. And she obviously had that really wonderful sense of humor and effortless one-liners. She kind of sort of Daniel O'Donnell at home has that gift as well of just this deadpan ability to come back with these one-liners all the time. And you know, looking back on her, like a lot of the old interviews she gave in the 70s to often sort of male chat show hosts, she was very adept and skillful at sort of nearly guiding them through uncomfortable territory in the way they tried to position her through their questions. You know, she was very canny and skillful and warm.
1: I remember many years ago, Keith, down at the late Paddy O'Shea's pub in Ventry, mm-hmm. photograph as well of Dolly visiting a pub, and I think he gave her a Kerry All-Ireland jersey of his.
2: Yeah, and there's some great clips I think online of her performing that evening as well in the pub. Yeah.
1: Listener says we were lucky to meet and perform with Dolly at her theme park, Dollywood, a number of years ago. She was a down-to-earth, lovely person and an inspirational artist. That's from Chris and Loud. And I think it's fair to say it as well that is, a lot of people are saying all stories that she had time for everybody. And it was sincere and genuine.
0: Sincere and genuine and authentic. And I think that's been increasingly lacking in the music business over the years. But she had that in spades from the get-go. And I think that's why people responded so strongly and warmly and positively to her. You know, speaking of Dollywood, opened in 1986. That has brought, specifically, she opened that in East Tennessee, one of the poorest parts of, and near where she grew up and one of the poorest parts of America. And she purposely wanted it open there. And there was like, it's not going to work here. What are you talking about? It has brought hundreds of millions of dollars to the local economy. And that's what she wanted. And that's what she got. You know, razor sharp business acumen, incredibly witty, incredibly. I think the charisma for me, though, was what won it. Like as Keith so adeptly has mentioned her, there's an infamous Barbara Walters, you know, try to land a punch on Dolly, you know, and you can just see with a quick dimpled grin and a little twinkle in her eye, just put her back into her box very, very quickly. You know, she was an incredibly smart woman, but the kindness, I think, was real. The sincerity and the warmth was real as well.
1: And of course, she went mainstream beyond country as well, with movies like 9 to 5, things like that. And also, I think that was the movie, wasn't it, that she was in?
0: Nine to Five. You know, and it was her first with Lily Tomlin and Jane Fonda, famously. And famously, she wrote the theme song for it. And she got the inspiration for the opening of that song with her long fingernails on the typewriter, and she was typing one day, maybe getting ready for the role, and she goes tick, tick, tick, tick, tick.
1: But let's play another little bit of music, and this is one of her most famous tracks with another country star, but definitely a track which went very mainstream, with Kenny Rogers live, Islands in the Stream.

0: here's one, given where you're from, Ed. There's a listener says, this is from John O'Cork. I remember Dolly refused to play in Mill Street. She said she wouldn't perform in a barn.
1: Oh, my God. No comment on that. Noel Seavey's listening. But, you know, she, a great live performer, and I would recommend anyone go back, look at her Pyramid Stage performance at the Legends slot and Glastonbury 2014. 180,000 people turned up. That speaks to
0: Kate,
1: how much he was beloved.
0: I believe even Donald Trump has sort of been behaving himself in making comments about Dolly Parton, and in fairness, has ordered flags to be at half mast throughout the United States for how long?
2: Yeah, for a week, which is, I mean, in one way it's extraordinary, but it didn't seem, it didn't seem over the top, and it was announced because there was this real sense of things coming to a stop here. He sent out what was maybe the least contentious social media post of his second term in office yesterday, when he just offered a fairly simple and gracious sort of reflection that millions loved you, as he directed to her, and said, you know, that there's never been anyone like you and never will be. Now, this morning he was on the Glenn Beck radio show, and I think he did bring himself into the picture a little bit by saying,
0: I guess.
1: Stop. Hey, that's unfair.
2: Yeah. she really liked him, but she didn't want to alienate fans. Now, she did say that herself, that, you know, she stayed out of politics because she didn't want to alienate fans, and she realized it was sort of a mug's game, you know.
0: Okay, we're going to have a Dolly Parton special from 10 p.m. tonight here on Today FM, presented by Clodagh Lawler. But I want to finish, Ed, by, you mentioned earlier, I Will Always Love You. Mm. And the story there goes, isn't it, that Elvis Presley wanted to record it, but she wouldn't sign over the rights to the song.
1: Yes.
0: And she got her payback in the early 1990s.
1: She did, yeah. So Elvis was sniffing around with the Colonel, maybe more so, sniffing around the song, and she was about to sign the contract, and then she just noticed 50%, and she was like, no. This is like, speaks to the courage of the woman, the business acumen, and the strength of character we're dealing with here. And she turned Elvis down. Can you believe it? Early 70s. And she said that night she cried into her pillow, like, what have I done? But again, when The Bodyguard came out, she made untold amounts
0: when
1: of money.
0: When
1: Whitney Houston came out, of course. And, you know, maybe the quintessential version. I prefer the Dolly version, of course. But she got her own back by, I think, earning tens and tens and tens.
0: I hope we are going to play a little bit of the track now. Yeah. I hope it is the Dolly Parton version. Keith Duggan from the Irish Times, thank you. Ed Smith as well. So let's finish our tribute to the late Dolly Parton with I Will Always Love You.
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1: The Best of the Last Word will continue after the break. 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
1: It's time to go to the movies. We have Brian Lloyd with us this week. And Brian, we've a few to get through, so let's start with The Dog Stars.
3: Yeah, so this is adapted from the novel by Peter Heller, directed by Ridley Scott, who is 88 years young. This stars Jacob Elordi and Josh Brolin as two men who've been surviving up in the Colorado mountains. Jacob Elordi's character is an airplane mechanic who's kind of been working on this Cessna, trying to kind of scrounge parts to get together so that he can leave. Whereas Josh Brolin is this marine sniper that's kind of, you know, a survivalist and, you know, believes that the world is not much different from what was before this apocalypse and so on and so forth. Then one day Jacob Elordi sets off to investigate this rogue signal that he hears. It turns out to be Alice and Janney. This is basically just like a kind of a grab bag of every post-apocalyptic drama you've seen in the last 5 to 10 years.
1: Yeah, but hold on, this has got a hell of a cast. Jacob Elordi, Josh Brolin, you just mentioned there, Alison Janney, there's Margaret Qualley, there's Guy Pearce. Mm. That's a superstar.
3: It's
1: that's
3: a decent
1: quality lineup.
3: It is, yeah. And like I say, Ridley Scott as well. Like it's there's definitely a lot to, there's a lot on paper you would think that would work about this.
1: Well, let's just hear a little bit from it when Bangley, played by Josh Brolin, tries to stop Higg, played by Jacob Elordi, from leaving their protected remote compound.
4: You on your own, in lands you don't know, but others do.
5: You know, we have no idea what's out there. We've not even fucking looked that way.
4: Why would it be different? To whoever's already there, you're just a fucking roach, and they'll deal with you just like we do roaches.
5: This world fits you, Bangley. Wake up. Defend. Survive. Oh, shit. I think you were ready for it 10 years before it hit. Right? You like this shit. I was a fucking mechanic. Now I fix shit. When I wasn't doing that, I was kissing my wife. My dog. You know, wondering every day how I got so fucking lucky.
1: Well, heavy on the swearing anyway.
3: Yeah, for sure. Yeah, I mean, this is it. Like, as you heard there, like, even with the little guitar twangs and so on and so forth, they are very much evoking that kind of, you know, rugged individualism of America versus, you know, the homespun community versus extractive communities and, you know, what is left when we've stripped away all the sort of social niceties and so on and so forth. And this was done already in The Last of Us. It was done in, you could argue, Mad Max. It was done in Fallout. It was done in just a whole host of like post-apocalyptic dramas over the last 5 to 10 years. And this is no different. This doesn't do enough to kind of differentiate itself from these films and TV shows. And while it does have a great cast, and obviously it's Ridley Scott and he's a legend and so on and so forth, but the script is just far too rote and far too familiar for it to be anything other than just mildly entertaining, but ultimately forgettable.
1: Okay, well, that's that written off.
3: Yeah.
1: What about this movie, I Want Your Sex?
3: Right, buy a guy a drink first, all right? Olivia Wilde is this... Right. Well, come on, I had to throw that in. Olivia Wilde is this well-known international artist, Cooper Hoffman, who is the son of Philip Seymour Hoffman, but you might know him from Licorice Pizza as well.
1: Which he was terrific in.
3: Terrific in, yeah, absolutely. He is an assistant to Olivia Wilde's international artist. She essentially kind of forces him into a sort of BDSM sexual relationship where she is constantly pushing his boundaries of what he initially deems kind of acceptable. All while this is happening, he's trying to juggle his actual relationship with a grad student played by Charlie XCX. This is directed by Greg Araki, who's known for kind of certainly in the 90s and the early 2000s, he was known for kind of making these really kind of very, very smart indie dramas set in the kind of the queer space. This, on the other hand, is much more accessible. This is just a straight up kind of comedy, but with very explicit sex scenes. So much so, in fact, that IFCO gave it a very rare 18 certificate. So I think it's like the second or third one this year.
1: Okay, and did you enjoy it?
3: I did. It's actually very, very funny. Like, I think Olivia Wilde has found her groove in comedies. I mean, I don't know.
1: The Invite is regarded as one of the best movies of the year.
3: Yeah, it is. Yeah, absolutely. Yeah, and she was fantastic in that. And she directed that as well. And here again, you know, she has a natural kind of propensity, I think, for awkward comedy, for kind of finding needle points in situations and really kind of driving up the tension and then by then extension driving up the comedy. Cooper Hoffman as well, very good at playing that kind of shiftless, lost 20-year-old that has, you know, not really got the wherewithal and experience to kind of deal with a sort of man-eating type that Olivia Wilde plays. Great soundtrack as well. Johnny Knoxville is in there as a kind of an extended cameo. He plays this cop that's investigating a crime that's related to their relationship and so on. I enjoyed this. I found this really entertaining. Obviously, it's not for everyone. I think, you know, if the idea of full frontal nudity in the cinema is distasteful for you, probably stay away. Or maybe don't bring your parents. I don't know.
1: But, okay, yeah. Fair enough. And then One Night Only.
3: Yeah, wow. Okay, right. So this is set in an alternate, but unfortunately not that alternate, America, where Christian nationalists have imposed a ban on premarital sex, except for one night a year for 12 hours. In that 12-hour period, you're allowed to have premarital sex. So much so, in fact, that they've actually branded people with tattoos that can actually check their endorphin levels and so on and so forth. So it's surveillance fascism. Think The Handmaid's Tale, but what if it was a rom-com? That's what's going on here. I hated it. I absolutely hated this.
1: Hold on, it's got Mr. Dua Lipa, Colin Turner. Monica Barbaro, mm-hmm. and it's also Molly Ringwald.
3: Yeah.
1: Thank God, there's a blast from the past.
3: Yeah, LeVar Burton is in there as well. People would know him from Star Trek Next Generation as Geordi LaForge. Yeah, no, and it's shot in New York and it looks lovely and all the rest of it. But, I mean, okay, take the rom-com side of it for a moment. Very, very generic. Monica Barbaro and Colin Turner could do this in their sleep. Take the other side of it, you know, the high concept idea of it, and it is absolutely terrifying how normalizing it all is. I mean, I'm going to ruin it now because I hated this film. Like the final, the story.
1: Are you sure now you're going to do this?
3: Yeah, I am. Yeah, no, this is terrible. No one should see this film.
1: You're going to spoil it so that people won't go and see
3: it. I'm saving people 15 quid or whatever their local cinema costs, right? The whole film is them trying to get together over the course of a night. They eventually meet up 10 minutes before the 12 hours is up and they decide then, actually, do you know what? We're going to wait the whole year and just see what happens. See if there's a connection at the end of it. The film is basically saying, guess what, kids? Surveillance fascism works. Maybe, chastity and abstinence is actually the way to go. It's ridiculous. It's absolutely ridiculous. I hated this film so much. I don't know how it was made. If I can get even further, I'm not done. I genuinely think this is as good a reason as any that we need to turn away from America, both, you know, economically, but also culturally as well. Because if this is the kind of crap that they're trying to say, hey, you know what, maybe this is actually a good idea, we need to turn away from these people for once and for all.
1: Remind people of the late Tim Curry, will you?
3: Oh, now there is... Everyone knows him from Rocky Horror Picture Show as Dr. Frankenfurter. What I love about Tim Curry, I saw a recent interview with him. I think he was talking to Barry Norman or he was talking to somebody, but he was basically talking about how, you know, even though he is known for, you know, his big theatrical voice, you know, being classically trained and very kind of, you know, stately Englishman, he didn't think of himself as an actor at all, quite like Dolly Parton. He thought of himself just as an entertainer. So when he took on these big roles, you know, Home Alone 2 or Clue or Legend or Congo or any of the stuff that he did, and he did, I think he would agree with this if he were with us. He did a lot of crap as well, but he was always entertaining. This is the thing. Every time you saw him turn up in a film, he was always, you know, playing it to the absolute rafters. He was so over the top. And he had versatility as well. Like, I mean, to go from, you know, Home Alone 2, where he was playing this, you know, outrageous concierge that was trying to trap Macaulay Culkin in Trump's hotel, by the way. And then you know, to go from that then to something like The Three Musketeers, where he was playing Cardinal Richelieu with this outrageous little schmeg on him and stuff. And just, you could tell he was enjoying every time he was on screen, you could tell he was enjoying himself. And that is, I think, an increasingly rare thing to see on screen.
1: Last night we did discuss the death of Dolly Parton and we emphasised her musical successes. But I'm actually just looking at the list of the movies she was in. So I'm going to throw them out at you and you can just do a very quick rating on them if people are looking for them online over the weekend. Yeah. 9 to 5.
3: Great film. Actually inspired a real-life women's office workers union off the back of 9 to 5. Great song. Jane Fonda, Lily Tomlin. Great, great film.
1: The Best Little Whorehouse in Texas.
3: With Burt Reynolds. And she got, I think, it was either Golden Globe nomination for it as well. Yeah, great little kind of throwback. Like, I mean, yeah, her strength were musical comedies, of course. So, yeah.
1: Steel Magnolias.
3: Man, what a film. There is a great scene in that when Sam Shepard comes into the beauty salon after, spoilers, Julia Roberts' character dies. And he's just kind of like shifting around and just kind of like messing with stuff. And he's talking about, again, that great thing that Sam Shepard was always able to do, where he was able to just say a lot with a little glance. And he's acting off Dolly Parton, and Dolly Parton's eyes kind of well up at one point. And I tell you, if that scene doesn't get you right in the gut, you're a robot.
1: There's a movie called Straight Talk.
3: Yeah, it was actually, she becomes like a radio personality in New York, I think it is, and so on. And she's kind of like an agony aunt. And it's a good movie. Like, I remember seeing it on RT2 when I was a kid years ago. Like, so, yeah.
1: Okay, and there's one then from 2012 called Joyful Noise.
3: Yeah, this Never was like a musical comedy thing. Again, a musical comedy thing. I think Beyonce was in it, I want to say. I can't remember it all too well. Or maybe it was Queen Latifah. But yeah, I mean, you know, like she was, whenever she turned up in kind of cameos as well, she was great. Like, she was in Miss Congeniality as well. So
1: yeah, Miss Congeniality 2,
3: yes, Armed Division.
1: She was in the Beverly Hillbillies. And she was also in Hannah Montana as Aunt Dolly.
3: Yeah, that's right. Yeah, she turned up with Miley Cyrus. And
1: who was her goddaughter.
3: Yeah, who was her goddaughter, yeah. Because
1: in real life.
3: In real life, yeah. And again, that was the thing about Dolly Parton. Like, she talked about it on the set of Steel Magnolias. She's like, I'm not an actor, I'm Dolly Parton, so it's up to you to make me look like I can act. So whenever she played these roles, whether it was Steel Magnolias or Best Little Whorehouse in Texas, or if it was 9 to 5, it wasn't very far removed from the personality that she was. But she was still able to bring that warmth, that wit, that humanity, that intelligence as well. So, yeah.
1: And one final one, and we might chat more about this in the week trending tomorrow, but it seems now that if you criticise Oracle and if you criticise Larry Ellison and if you criticise the Paramount Warner Brothers merger, you're an anti-Semite now, Father.
3: Yeah, that's what they're saying, yeah. So Mark Ruffalo, who has been very, very vocal on his support for Palestine and what the Israeli army have been doing in Gaza, spoke out about the merger between Warner Brothers and Paramount and how it was being funded through Oracle, which is Larry Ellison's mass tech company.
1: And that Larry Ellison has, the company has done an awful lot with the Israeli Defense Forces.
3: Yes.
1: And separately, Ellison has given enormous funding to the IDF.
3: Yes. And Mark Ruffalo rightfully pointed out that, you know, this is, you know, I mean, I'm paraphrasing what he said, but he was basically like, this is blood money that is being used to fund this deal that is going to put tons and tons of workers out of, it's going to put them out on the street when the two companies merge. But it's like, do we really want this coming into, you know, the Hollywood's industries, you know, that sort of way? Do we really want these people involved with it? And of course, Paramount and, you know, Oracle basically equated his genuine criticism, of a tech company that has dealings with the Israeli army with anti-Semitism, because that's always the thing. They're trying to conflate genuine criticism of Israeli and their policies in Gaza and in Palestine with anti-Semitism. And that is not the case at all. And like over 700 actors, directors, producers and so on and so forth have signed a petition saying that, no, we stand with Mark Ruffalo. What he said was absolutely correct.
1: He's really getting under their skin.
3: Yeah. He must be doing something right then, you know?
1: Thank you very much for that, Brian Lloyd.
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1: Joining us for Tech Thursday, Andy O'Donoghue. And Andy, we're going back to the issue of wearable fitness devices. But There's a reason for doing so, because more and more of them are making claims to integrating upgraded artificial intelligence. And is this making a real difference to the wearable fitness devices?
6: I think now it's making a difference, Matt. If you go back a year ago when we started to see people talking about these features and you saw individual apps being launched, people launching apps to try and replace personal trainers, that kind of stuff, they weren't great. But over the last 6 months particularly, we've seen a lot of improvement. And I really do think that they are starting to get better and better. The AI is producing useful analysis, not of a single day or a single workout or run, but maybe kind of how you've progressed over the last month or two or three. I've recently started using the new Google Pixel Watch, and comes with a free subscription for 6 months of their kind of Fitbit Premium. And you know, Matt, it's really good. It looks at your individual runs or walks, looks at your sleep, the readiness score that it gives you. It's really beginning to make sense. So I think now this is really working well for people.
1: Okay, tell us a bit more about this Google Pixel Watch, because an awful lot of people talk about their Apple Watch, which I notice you don't have on the list, although there may be an upgrade in the Apple Watch coming soon.
6: In September, so we'll see it then.
1: But the Google Pixel Watch, what exactly does it do for you, as well as giving you your 6 months free Fitbit Premium?
6: So it's the new Pixel Watch 5, and retails, I think it's €419. So it's a premium watch, looks really good. And the idea is that it evaluates your overnight biometric markers and gives you this daily readiness score and a target cardio load. So it doesn't just tell you that you didn't sleep well. The onboard AI kind of acts as this digital advisor that I was talking about, analyzing your training history. And you get this kind of this daily readiness, which I deliberately haven't looked at over the last couple of weeks, but have made a mental note and I've written it down in my diary because I didn't want my psychology, as in a sense, to be flavored by it. And it was absolutely right. My readiness was low on the days it said, and it was really good on the days it scored me at 99%. So as well as that, it's got a really well-equipped watch, dual frequency GPS, this multipath optical heart rate sensor, and it does the ECG, skin temperature, continuous EDA stress tracking. I think, yeah, for professional athletes, everyday athletes, anybody who wants kind of a refined smartwatch that interprets that health data into the daily coaching advice, it's a great choice.
1: And just as a watch anyway, is it also doing synced up with your phone and everything? And
6: it does all of the usual things. You can choose really nice faces for it, syncs with the phone, you get your email, get your messages. If you want, you can silence all of them. I tend to just have important messages, VIP messages come to my phone, I disable the rest, but it does all of those things.
1: Okay, well, for those who don't want to wear a digital watch, like I'm, for example, wearing an analog watch, you have the Oura Ring. Now, you've been telling me about Oura Rings for years. Mm. You were a very early adapter of one of these. There's an Oura Ring 5 out now, which is quite expensive, €429 to €529, euro, which makes you recommend the Oura Ring 4.
6: Which remains really good value, and there's not a whole lot of difference. Yes, the new ring is 40% smaller, and it is lighter, but it's a ring. You know, it's on your finger. It's not like you're lugging it around. So yes, the new slimmer profile and longer battery life is good, but the Oura Ring 5, you can pick them up, the silver version, I think, for $265. And why would you want a ring? And this is essentially for somebody who wants the access to the medical grade recovery and sleep tracking data without the distraction of those buzzes on your wrist, or even advertising the fact that you're wearing a smartwatch or a fitness band and you're looking after your health. Some people simply don't like that idea. So and they are, our ring is kind of the pioneer of this category of the rings. There's a few of them around now. Our ring is the best, continuously samples blood oxygen, daytime stress, HRV, the heart rate variability, female health tracking. And also it has this AI built in as well. This conversational AI is now built into the app and it will answer natural language questions, which is really good. So you can ask it about your sleep and identify recovery patterns, things like that. And you'll get, Matt, you'll get up to 8 days of battery life on a single charge, which is hard to get on a watch.
1: Okay. How do you make sure the ring is properly sized?
6: What they do is you sign up, they send you a sizing kit, and you get the sizing kit, you select the best size, and you simply submit that with your order.
1: Ah, that makes sense. The Whoop. It's something, I have my analog watch in my left hand, I have my Whoop now moved over to my right hand. And I have found recently with the Whoop, which I bought, some time ago now, maybe 18 months ago, that it's given me more and more information on a regular basis, and it's very much clearly AI-driven.
6: Mm. So Whoop have kind of cornered the market for both serious athletes and for people who want very detailed analysis of their health. And I would say serious runners, gym goers, endurance athletes apparently love the Whoop. And it is about prioritizing the recovery data, the strain metrics, and I suppose what is called structured athletic performance. So you get... and the subscription costs between $199 and $399. I think there's four different types of membership. And that includes your device and also the service that goes with it. So you get a device, a charger, and a different set of features depending on what you sign up for. But you get continuous 24 hours a day tracking of the strain, recovery, and the sleep. And
1: it starts telling you when to go to bed up for your sleep deficit the previous night. It tells you what sort of strain you've had during the day. And you think, look at it and you go, it's actually all very, very logical. It knows the difference between when you're weightlifting or playing golf or just having a straightforward walk.
6: Yeah, exactly. And you can ask it to build progressive training schedules or whatever you're doing and analyze why the resting... why your resting heart rate spiked when you see things like that. So the feedback is what people love about this. And of course, we know that a number of professional athletes have invested in Whoop, and it remains incredibly popular for serious athletes.
1: Now, the next one, this is something else. The Myontec Embody 3 Smart EMG Compression Shorts.
6: Now, this is, so wearable, when we talk about wearables...
1: This is wearable.
6: Yeah, exactly. We think of watches and rings, but this is, going back about 7 or 8 years, we began to see some wearable, literally sports clothes that you can wear that do some analysis on you. And the Embody compression shorts, they're expensive. They cost about €500. And you can buy the whole outfit, which is probably twice that. But the idea is that they kind of bring... I suppose, what is sports science lab tech to everybody, to the consumer? And they have these EMG sensors built in, and they read the electrical impulses from quads, hamstrings, and glutes in real time. And
1: come on, you'd need to be a sprinter for Ireland going in the European Championships to justify that, wouldn't you?
6: I remember using these, getting these tested for a TV show that I made some years ago. And I worked with Emma Scott, the weightlifter.
1: Right.
6: We went out to her gym, and Emma wore them, and the feedback was incredible, and she thought they were really, really useful. She wore both the shorts and the top, but you know, she's a high performance athlete. Would I get anything out of it on a simple jog? I don't think so. But Matt, don't forget, some people love this self-quantifying kind of process, and many people would happily shell out €500 for these, I think.
1: Okay, well, one final one. Yeah, I see amongst the things it do is it can actually measure your pelvic tilt. There you go. Tell us about the subscription-free ring alternatives to what you gave us earlier in the Aura ring.
6: Exactly, and so everything now comes with a subscription. You know, we have too many of them probably for, you can get a subscription for anything. I think even Taco Bell is starting a subscription service. However, the Ultra Human Ring Air and the Ringcon second generation, the Ultra Human costs €350. The Ringcon is about €280. And basically, these are for users who are reluctant to commit to the ongoing monthly fee. So you still get full access to sleep, the heart rate variability, circadian rhythm, even caffeine intake if you enter it into the app. And they sync with Apple Health or Google Health. And I think if you want to buy, just spend a few €100, €200 or €300 on one of these rings, try it out before you commit to the long-term option. I think it's a nice way of trying it.
1: That's great. Andy O'Donoghue, thank you as ever for joining us on Tech Thursday.
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1: It's time for travel with Sarah Slattery from thetravelexpert.ie. And you're going to talk to us about the Costa del Sol, but beyond the beaches, Sarah. What do you mean by beyond the beaches? Isn't that the only reason for many people to go to the Costa del Sol?
7: Yeah, funny enough, I think that is probably the main reason people visit. And to be fair, like, I'm one of those people who for years just went to the beach resorts. But I was there last year and this year, and I kind of did a couple of day trips. And it just kind of got me thinking how much there actually is to see that people probably don't know about. One of the things Andalusia is famous for is its white villages, or Pueblos Blancos, as they're called. I was trying to actually get exact number how many of them there are, but there's probably around 100, but about 30 of them would be visited regularly. Ronda is probably the most famous. And you probably wouldn't really call it a village. It's more like a town. But I was there recently and I was kind of blown away by the size of it. I didn't expect it to be as big. I thought I was literally going to see its famous bridge, the Puerto Nuevo. But actually, it's a fabulous, fabulous town. Incredible. The bridge itself is amazing. I mean, it took 40 years to build it.
1: And built back in the late 18th century as well. An incredible engineering feat from that time.
7: Unbelievable. I'd say if you're an architect now, you'd be it's your absolute dream to see it. So just even looking at it, it really is dramatic. It really does blow you away.
1: Although walking across it, you need your head for heights, don't you?
7: Well, maybe a little bit, yeah. Yeah. And they've opened a new walkway now that you can actually walk down into the gorge. And it actually only takes about 20 minutes, half an hour. Now, obviously, you have to walk back up. And if you're taking photos and things like that, you probably want to allow maybe 90 minutes for that. But the whole town itself, I thought the shopping was great. Gorgeous different plazas. Just a kind of place that I think you'd probably need. I'd maybe stay for lunch, go 3 or 4 hours. We sort of were a little bit naive. We went there and another village, which I'm going to talk about next, on the one day. But actually, I wish we had a little bit longer in Ronda. Thought it was really, really nice. Really, really liked it.
1: And you hired a car?
7: We hired a car, yeah. Now, the roads are like, it's not the easiest place to get in and out of those winding villages. So I'd say
1: finding parking even could be difficult.
7: Yeah, and even in the next place, I'd say I ideally book a package. It's only about €50 and they pick you up from your hotel and do a full day trip, bring you there, bring you back. So if you are in one of the hotels on the Costa del Sol, that's probably the best way to do it. But definitely a place worth seeing, 100%. Loved it.
1: Okay, so that's Ronda, but what about the other places?
7: Yeah, so Setinal de las Bodegas, it's a bit of a mouthful. It's only 20 minutes from Ronda, so they're really best done together. And it's only a tiny little village, so you really wouldn't need much time there. But it's, wow, it's so dramatic. So unlike the other white villages, it's built into a gorge, all right, but the whole roofs of the houses, the shops, the bars, the restaurants, is the overhanging cliffs. So when you're walking through it, like, you've got this, it's almost like you're walking in a tunnel. These cliffs are just over your head as you're walking down through it. It's absolutely...
1: Are they like caves?
7: Yes, a little bit, actually. And when you go into the bars, the whole roof is just a cliff. Like, it's really, really dramatic. I had seen it on social media, and when I saw we were 20 minutes from Ronda, I kind of went, oh, let's go and have a look. And honestly, it's unbelievable. Like, both of these are only about 90 minutes from Marbella or Bella Medina. So, as I said, you can very easily do the two of them in a day. Both very different, but both very dramatic in their own way.
1: And I suppose the benefit as well of going on an organised day trip, I know that can be quite constricting as to what you do, but if you wanted to have a good lunch and have a couple of drinks, you don't have to worry about
7: That's
1: driving
7: true.
1: Then.
7: Yeah, and it's a real place. We just sat down and had a drink. It's a real place to kind of just take it all in, because it's so weird just sitting there and you kind of feel like you're in this cave. It's a lovely place to just kind of soak it all up. Like, you'd walk around it in an hour, but I'd say definitely just chill out, have a drink and soak up the atmosphere.
1: Okay, and what about Nerja?
7: Nerja is a place...
1: A
7: place I actually stayed in this time. We stayed there for 3 nights, and it's actually still technically on the Costa del Sol, but people don't think of it as that because it's east of Malaga. It's the opposite direction, but it's really, really nice. It's different feel to the typical holiday resorts on the Costa del Sol. Again, a whitewashed old town, but you also have this modern plaza called the Balcony of Europe, or the Balcon de Europa Hotel is there, which is a very famous hotel. A lot of celebrities stayed in over the years. And it's on this big balcony that juts with, has these stunning views over the Mediterranean. And so you've kind of got the mix of the old and new. And it's nice, relaxed atmosphere. There's be nightlife, but it wouldn't be, you know, wild. It wouldn't, you know, be more kind of for couples or families. But I really, really liked it. The water there is absolutely crystal clear.
1: I was just about to ask about the beaches. Is it good for swimming and things like snorkeling as well?
7: Yeah, amazing. Like, actually, the beaches were pretty packed, to be fair. Now, we were there in August, and there wouldn't be the best beaches in the Costa Sal, but there's loads of different beaches. But it was the water for me. It was this crystal clear water. Amazing. Everybody was snorkeling. Really, really fabulous. Because we moved down the coast then to Marbella afterwards, and you could the difference between swimming in the two different places. So I definitely recommend Nurka.
1: So what is the difference? It's just the water
7: just
1: clearer?
7: Completely and clear. Yeah, you felt like it didn't feel like Spain. It was crystal. Everybody was snorkeling. It was just, yeah, just extremely clear is all like the anything I can really say.
1: And what else is near Nurka?
7: So there's a little village then, another one of these white villages that doesn't have a huge amount to see, but it's probably one of the prettiest villages we went to. It's called Frigiliana. And a kind of a fun fact that somebody messaged me on Instagram when I was posting about it, they said that they thought Christy Moore made it up to Matt. It rhymed with Liz Dunfermline in his song, Liz Dunfermline. So I went looking it up and there it was in the song. Some people went to Frigiliana and we went to Liz Dunfermline. So he obviously discovered it before the rest of us. But yeah, it's a gorgeous little whitewash village, mountain village, only 10 minutes drive from Nurka. So it's definitely one you kind of combine the two together. And lovely little place to sit out and have lunch because it has, as well as the mountain views, it also has the sea views. So it's really, really pretty.
1: And what about Caminito del Rey?
7: Yeah, this is one I probably, you might remember, I spoke about a few years ago. It's an amazing walk. I did it about 3 years ago and very different to the other places I've spoke about because it's a full day out. It's only about 3 hours to walk. It's a one-way trail, but it's this fabulous kind of pathway. It used to be an old, really dangerous walkway to get from workers through a dam, but then they closed it down and reopened it about 10 years ago. And now it's these this amazing cliff path walk in gorgeous canyons. And there's also a kind of mountain trail as well. Really, really stunning scenery. Probably one of the nicest walks I've ever done. Really, really nice.
1: Safe enough to bring the children on?
7: 8+. You have to wear helmets and things like that. You wouldn't want, or if you had an older child now who would be a bit wild running around, I probably wouldn't bring them either, but technically it's 8+. It's not scary or anything, but you wouldn't want to be afraid of heights because, I mean, it's like 700 metres high, some of these gorges, and you really are on these little... It's a bit
1: and
7: like...
1: And a suspension bridge to go across.
7: A little bit like the Carrick or Reed suspension bridge at the end.
1: Yeah.
7: But I would have felt Carrick or Reed was scarier personally, but this is obviously... there's a walk, there's mountain walks, plus cliff paths, plus there's a lot of different... It's not... You're not 3 hours on these little small things. There's a variety, but it's a gorgeous, gorgeous walk. You do need to pre-book that in advance, though, because they only allow a certain amount of people. It's definitely one to book an
1: advance. And they do charge, but the prices are quite low, aren't they?
7: Yeah, like it's €10 or something. And you can book a guided tour, but you don't really need one. But again, parking and all that, it's probably better if you did book an organised tour. Just such good value. But we got the train from Malaga and you can do it that way as well. I don't think you need a guided person. It's very nice to just walk it on your own. But yeah, pre-booking is the most important thing there.
1: And just to finish, Malaga City itself, we actually spent a day there a number of years ago waiting. You had a day to kill before getting the flight back. And it actually was a really, really lovely city, which I think a lot of people are not that familiar with because they just use the airport as a departure point for getting to the rest of the Costa del Sol.
7: Absolutely. I had only, for years going to the Costa del Sol, and the first time I went to Malaga was 2 years ago. And like that, I loved it. I actually prefer it to Barcelona. It's still a coastal city, but it just has more, it has more to offer. It's one of the oldest cities actually in Western Europe. So you've got this gorgeous old town and the streets, the main shopping street has got these marble tiled floors. Like it's gorgeous. But you've also got a fabulous cathedral there. It has a real mix of, the Phoenicians and the Moors and all the different civilizations over the years. You've got a fabulous Alcazaba up the top, which is kind of a sister or similar to the Alhambra in Granada. You've got 30 different museums.
1: Including a Picasso museum.
7: Yeah, he was born there. So it's actually a lot of culture, great tapas bars, great food tours, great market, great shopping. It kind of has something for everyone. I know that I hate saying that. It's always like a bit of a cliche, but it's true. It's a great, great city.
1: Okay, we will leave it there. Thank you very much, Sarah Slattery from thetravelexpert.ie for extolling the virtues of the Costa del Sol. Actually, just when I think of it, both Ryanair and Aer Lingus fly in there, don't they? And there's flights, you can nearly get a flight nearly every day.
7: Every day, and there's also flights from lots of other, not just Dublin, there's flights from Cork and Shannon and Knock and everywhere as well. Yeah,
1: brilliant.
7: Yeah.
1: Sarah, thank you.
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11: 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She says, we were in Australia for 4 hours. 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